0: national problem with calls made to a large number of different venues. Jason Walker reporting.
1: The robotics pioneer who helped unleash the Roomba vacuum is now betting that you might one day replace your beloved dog or cat with a plush robot that follows you around your home and adapts to your daily habits. Colin Angle unveiled a four-legged prototype of that artificial pet called a familiar on Monday. More at Town Hall.
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3: 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Today my co-host is stupid.
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3: 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What are you talking about, stupid?
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3: 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You see how that works? 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
3: 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Hey, stupid. 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
3: 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No?
4: 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If you'd like to call stupid. 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

0: Are we good?
1: Oh, man. Everything is going crazy here all at the same time. I mean, I got pharmacist Ben Fuchs here. I got the music going. I got phone calls coming in, text messages coming in. 831-479-1080. The Mineral Way is about to begin. Pharmacist Ben Fuchs joining us by the miracle of technology. Hold on just a minute. All right, Ben, let's try this again. Ben Fuchs, are you there, sir?
2: I am here. Oh. I can't tell if that's your music or that's terrible feedback noise.
1: Oh. it was music, Ben. It was okay. It was music, yeah. Well, good to have you aboard, Ben.
2: Yeah, good to be here, buddy.
1: How are you feeling today, dude?
2: I'm feeling pretty darn good, all things considered. You know, the world going crazy as it is.
1: Oh.
2: And a good friend of mine died the other day.
1: Oh, no, dude.
2: Got me thinking about mortality, and you know, we don't have a lot of time here, Dave. You want to make sure that you're healthy and you're strong, and you know, and you can live a good, powerful life, because the end is nigh, as they say. And while you're here, you want to be as healthy and as powerful and as strong and as resilient as you can be.
1: I agree, Ben. Who could disagree with that?
2: Yeah. So how about you? All things good?
1: Sure.
2: All right, that's what I want to hear, Dave. Right. Did you miss me? Took 2 weeks. I haven't been here for a couple of weeks.
1: I know. The whole audience has missed you, Ben. The phone lines are starting to pack up.
2: Are they? Yeah.
1: Yes, everybody loves Ben Fuchs. Ben Fuchs this, Ben Fuchs that. How do I get a hold of Ben? I'm like, holy cow.
2: Let me tell you a story. When I was a youngin', after I got my first terrible journalism degree and I couldn't get a job, I would go on these job interviews for, like, you know, working in an office, doing phone sales, and working in a toy store as a manager, this, that, and the other. And I would always get the job. And I thought to myself, I got a little cocky. I said, you know, I know how to do interviews and get jobs. It was just, you just have to communicate the right way. And then one day, I was sick. And I went to an interview, and I shouldn't have gone, but I wasn't feeling good. And I was grumpy. I wasn't a very good interviewee. Sure enough, I didn't get the job. And I realized, yeah, people like you. As long as you're nice, they like you. But the minute you're not nice, nobody likes you.
1: Can you blame them?
2: Yes, that's it. Just be nice. How hard is that, just to be nice? You know? I mean, do you ever run into anybody in a store, either you're listening to them as a fellow customer, or you're working in a store, and they're gratuitously nasty? Like, they don't have to be nasty, but they are. What's the point of that? What's the point of being unpleasant? Unless you had a bad childhood and you're taking it out on people, everybody you know or something, or, you know. What's the point in being unpleasant? You know, just be agreeable. And if you don't like the person, just kind of nod your head and be off. You don't have to be
1: – Can't you cuss out somebody? You can't cuss out anybody?
2: No. What's the point of it, man? Just be nice.
1: All right.
2: Can't we be nice? Remember the famous words of Rodney King. Remember Rodney King?
1: Yes.
2: Right? Famous. Remember his famous words? People, can't we get along? Can't we all get along here? You know, what seems to be the problem? The world's falling apart basically because we can't get along with each other.
1: I was going to cuss out the first caller, Ben, just to let
2: just
1: blow off some steam.
2: A random caller? Just
1: yeah,
2: cuss him out.
1: Just cuss him out.
2: All right, I'll listen to that. That sounds good.
1: 831-479-1080, you guys, the Mineral Way. 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If you want to get on board, that is the number, 831-479-1080. 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All right, Ben, let's see.
2: Yes.
1: What do we? You want to open up with some phone calls?
2: Yeah.
1: Do you want
2: to
1: shoot the breeze?
2: Let me talk to the people.
1: Okay. Frank in Philly, he would have been the first guy I was going to cuss out. It would have been Frank.
2: Philadelphia Frank. No, Frank's a nice guy.
1: I would have felt terrible.
2: Yes, don't cuss Frank.
1: Okay,
2: out.
1: I won't.
2: He's a good guy. What's up, Frank?
3: You're from Trenton. I'm from Philly. You can curse me out. Don't worry about it. Okay?
2: Yeah, we have a special bond in Philly. You know, the Philly fans, they booed Santa Claus, didn't they?
3: Yeah, they threw snowballs at him and everything, yeah.
2: There's something rough about you Philly folks. But anyway, what's going on, Frank? How you feeling?
3: Ben, up and down.
2: Yeah.
3: I first called you back on June 2nd. I'm the guy with
2: I remember you. I remember you. Yeah.
3: So, polyneuropathy, retinitis pigmentosa, digestion problems. You put me on the blood sugar pack.
2: Yeah.
3: It was six things, sweeties. It was six things total.
2: Okay.
3: Initially, I didn't start right away because I wanted to get the right food. But then I couldn't get the right food. I did for 3 days. Then I stopped taking them because I wasn't eating the right food. But I started the right food about 2 weeks ago. Not completely. Right now it's been either 2 weeks today or 3 weeks, I forget. There's no changes. Now, I'm not eating 100% healthy.
2: Frankie, I mean, like, my friend. Frankie. How old are you, Frankie?
3: 65? 5 years younger than you. I'm 60.
2: 60. You've had 60 years to muck up the system. And you're telling me in 2 weeks you haven't noticed anything? Come on, buddy. Yeah, you got to give it some time here, especially if you're not eating correctly. Because eating's really the big thing. So if you're still eating the cheesesteaks or whatever, you know, the Philly food, you're going to have a harder – it's going to be harder to notice results. However, give it more than 2 weeks. I don't recall exactly everything we said, and I don't remember exactly what your health challenges were, but I remember you had a lot of health challenges. Okay? So long story short, give it a month. Most people will notice results quickly, though. So if you don't notice results quickly, like not complete turnaround results, but starting to begin to get better or at least notice something, the chances are pretty good you got a leak in your boat. And by leak in your boat, I'm pretty much referring to what you're eating. And I don't know what you're eating, so it's hard for me to say. But I want to tell you to have zero tolerance for the crappy food, but the less you do, the better you'll off you'll be. You have to decide where you want to be on that spectrum, but the less you eat of the crappy food, and that includes pretty much everything you eat in Philadelphia, you know, the better off you're going to be. So I tease them when I say about Philadelphia, but really, unless you're eating just plain vegetables, unprocessed vegetables, pretty much everything you eat could be a problem, especially if you're eating like the standard American diet kind of stuff. You follow me?
3: Hey, Ben.
2: Yeah?
3: Yes and no. Like today, for example, about a week and a half ago, I was doing more fruits and vegetables. No problem at all when I eat that. Anything else, I swelled up. But today, I ate fresh pineapple this morning, a couple pieces, and I swelled up. In the afternoon, and nectarines, and I swelled up.
2: Those are both good. Those are both very important points. Let me tell you why. Both nectarines and pineapples, and by the way, pineapples are pretty much one of the most awesome foods you can do for your digestive system. And so if you're doing want to do pineapples, do them with meals. But both nectarines, peaches, pineapples contain a molecule that you may have heard of. Most people have heard of it in terms of colds, called histamine. Have you ever heard of this?
3: I forget what it means, but I heard of it, yes.
2: Okay. Histamine is pineapples are a histamine liberator. They can liberate histamine from your intestine. And so it's not unusual for people to have histamine reactions when they do pineapples. Pineapples are pretty medicinal. They're kind of, as far as fruits go, they're probably one of the most medicinal or therapeutic ones. Nectarines and peaches a little bit, but pineapple, I'm not surprised to hear that. But what that tells me, Frank, is that you are probably having some kind of immune system reaction, an immune system reaction to something, and then the histamine that's coming from the pineapple is triggering that. So there's something unstable in your immune system, which is in your digestive system. You're 60 years old. You got a whole, as I recall, you have a whole slew of health challenges. So let me just cut to the chase real quick. Your intestine, that's where all the inflammation begins. Over the course of decades, there are chemicals, specifically one called histamine, that is released whenever the intestine is subjected to something that it doesn't like, we'll say, allergenic or intolerant, and that can cause a release of histamine. The pineapple can trigger that. So I don't know about the nectarine, but the pineapple can definitely do it. The nectarine is probably one of the better foods that you can, better histamine foods that you can eat. So when you get a chance, are you blind, as I recall? Is that right, Frank, or legally blind?
3: Yes, I can see light, but no detail, yes.
2: Read up or use some kind of audio device on histamine liberators or histamine in general. You want me to spell it for you? You know what histamine is?
3: You told me about allergic response?
2: Yes. The chances are pretty good you're dealing with a histamine problem. Nectarines not so much, but pineapples for sure.
3: What's that called? Look up histamine. What is it called?
2: Histamine liberation. Histamine release.
3: Ben.
2: Okay. And if you, and this is true for anybody out there, if you're eating a food, you know, we have these lists of the good foods, bad food lists, and obviously the bad foods are the fried foods and the, you know, the processed foods, etc. But there are fruits and vegetables that you would think are, you know, they're not on any list, but any good food, bad food list, but they can be high in histamine. And usually it's not going to be fruits, but there are fruits that can definitely trigger histamine or cause histamine-like reactions. And that include pineapple, papaya, berries, cherries, strawberries in particular, citrus fruits. That's why you hear people sometimes they'll say, oh, I'm allergic to oranges or lemons. It's not that they're allergic to oranges or lemons. It's that these foods can either contain histamine-like substances or induce the release of histamine. Tomatoes can do it. Spinach can do it. Fermented foods can do it. So some of these foods, you know, they're not going to be on any bad food list, but they can trigger problems, which is why I always tell people to do a food diary. Don't just go by good food, bad food lists, and don't just go by I'm avoiding gluten. Cheese, by the way, can be a problem, especially a problematic, all kinds of cheese, especially aged cheese. Those loaded, absolutely packed with histamine. Yes, go ahead.
3: Ben, is that why a lot of food I eat

0: immune system camel's back doesn't have as much load on it. So it's a straw that breaks the camel's back phenomena. And the best way to deal with this is to eliminate as many straws as you can think of. Most of the straws that you have control over food. But there's going to be straws from stuff that comes out of the out of your copying machine at work, or out of the, the clothes that you dry cleaned, or out of your carpet, or mold in your basement. So there's places where you can't really do anything about the camel's back, the straws on the camel's back, but there are places you can, and mostly that's food. And that's why you always want to start with food and start with the intestine.
1: Hey, Ben, I have you on speakerphone. My mom's sitting next to me. Her name's Kathy.
0: Yeah.
1: She's bad rheumatoid arthritis for 40-plus years.
0: Yeah, yeah. Rheumatoid is about as simple and as easy a health challenge as you can ever name, as terrible as it is. And I've gone through the mechanism so many times, I almost feel stupid going through it again, but I'm going to go through it for your mom, okay? Mom, listen up. Rheumatoid arthritis is an autoimmune disease. An autoimmune disease means the body is responding to something that is in the various tissues, in your case, in the joints. It could be in the connective tissue, it could be in the skin, it could be in the various glands like the kidneys or the pancreas. In your case, in case of rheumatoid, it's in the joints. So your body's attacking the joints. The body attacks the joints when the joints look foreign. The joints look distorted. The joints look like the enemy. What is it that makes the joints distorted? What is it that makes the joints look like the enemy? What is it that makes the joints look like a foreign substance that the body or the immune system has to attack? Toxins from the blood. All disease is cell disease, and all cell disease is preceded by dirty blood. Autoimmunity is a blood issue like all other health challenges. So what do? You got to clean the blood. How do you clean the blood? Well, you got to find the source of the toxicity. And this is very important, Mom and Frank and all the listeners, what I'm going to say right now. Where you see the disease is not where the disease begins. Where you see the problem is not where the problem begins. If you have a tree and it has a rotten apple hanging on it, it looks like the apple is the problem. It's not. The soil is the problem. The root is the problem. And you aren't going to fix the rotten apple by treating the rotten apple. You're going to fix the rotten apple, or you're going to fix tomorrow's rotten apple by getting to the soil and the root. And it's the same thing with rheumatoid. Once you have the immune attack on your joints, there's nothing you can do. And that's why the doctors say, sorry, there's nothing we can do. Your job is to protect your joints from tomorrow's attack. And that means you go upstream to the source of the toxicity. You go upstream to the root and to the soil. In the body, the root and the soil are the intestine. It is where things get into the blood. Unless you're an IV drug user or if you're injecting things, and that's why you don't want to inject things, for most people that's not the case. It comes from the intestine. So don't think this is too simple or too easy. Test it yourself. Mom, notice, and anybody who has an autoimmune disease, by the way, notice that your symptoms will flare up. Mom, does your symptoms flare up? Do they get worse periodically? You don't even need to answer it. I'll tell you. Yes, they do. They have to. Right? Are you there? Is your mom listening?
2: Talk to Mom.
3: Yeah, yeah.
0: Okay. Don't they flare up, Mom? I'm calling you Mom, but you're not my mom. Okay.
3: Yeah, that's okay.
0: What's your name?
3: Kathy.
0: Kathy, don't your symptoms flare up? I'll answer for you. Yes, they do. Of course they do. Right?
3: Yeah.
0: When they flare up, that means something has gotten into the blood. And I'm teasing you. You know, I don't mean to be obnoxious, but I know they always flare up. When they flare, that's your best friend. A flare up is your best healing health friend. Why? Because a flare up, it tells you what happened, what you just did recently, what got into your blood just recently. So by recently, I mean within the last 6 to 8 to 9 hours. So you just do a food diary, write down everything you eat, and you're going to notice that your symptoms flare when you eat certain foods. At this point, it might be a lot of different foods. They'll flare. They get worse when you eat processed foods, when you eat fried foods, when you eat bread, when you eat potatoes, when you eat tomatoes, when you eat histamine-containing foods like pineapples or spinach. You know, they'll flare at certain points, and then you start to eliminate those foods. Now, in addition to that, you want to start to correct digestive health. Rheumatoid arthritis is about, for people who don't know, and Kathy, you know, you can second this one and vouch for this one. It's a miserable, miserable, awful health condition. Is yours severe or is yours mild or how bad is yours?
3: No.

0: Oh, I would say it's moderate. And okay. Like I'm almost next month I'll be 84 years old.
1: Well, God bless you. You're doing great. Do you have skin problems too? Any psoriasis or anything like that?
0: No, I did as a baby and as a child. I had eczema.
1: Okay, that all started. That's when everything started. For many of us, it starts when we're babies. So work on digestive health. If you can manage to do this, and it might be hard, but if you can manage to do this, fast for a day or two. And then when you start eating again, you're going to notice that certain foods make you flare up. And that's when you start to eliminate foods. And then also, simultaneous with all this, get on the daily digest nutritional supplements, the I-26, and the nightly essence. And you can, if you want to throw one more thing, throw in the ultimate enzymes. You're focusing on digestive health. And that, by the way, and you probably experienced this, they'll give you antibiotics for psoriasis. They'll give you minocycline. Why do they give you minocycline? To try to kill off the excess bacteria in the intestine. That's the doctor's strategy for dealing with SIBO, small intestinal bacterial overgrowth. Well, you don't need an antibiotic to deal with SIBO. Get on the I-26. It's a natural antibiotic for excess bacteria in the intestine. Nobody has to suffer with the scourge of rheumatoid arthritis or any other autoimmune disease.
2: Thank you for the call, Frank and Kathy. We got to move on here, Ben. We got a bunch of phone calls here, but thank you.
1: You understand what I'm saying here about how you got to go upstream. The doctors are not going upstream. This is what accounts for their failure at treating these things. Is they're treating the rotten apple, but once the apple's rotten, you can't do anything about it. You got to go to tomorrow's rotten apple or tomorrow's
2: apple. You can make applesauce out of it, can't you?
1: Not even. It's disgusting.
2: Oh, gross.
1: Have you ever seen a rotten apple with the worms and holes in them?
2: Yuck. Let's get out to Santa Cruz and pick up Tim. Tim, you are in the air. Thank you for the call.
3: Hey, pharmacist Ben.
1: Hey
3: there. Good to speak with you. I've got a question about skin cancer.
1: Yes.
3: I had they call it squamous cell carcinoma. Okay, so they took a little sample, and then they took out, it's very small amount, like smaller
1: Where
3: than
1: was
3: a dime.
1: It? Where was it?
3: Left forearm.
1: Okay. And they caught it early?
3: Yeah, and I noticed since they took that out, there's been a few more dots popping up
1: I was about to tell you. When they take a skin cancer out, squamous cell or basal cell. The skin is layered. The bottom layer is called the basal layer, and the next layer up is called the squamous layer. So the only two places you're going to have skin cancer are in the bottom, the basal layer, and then right above it, the squamous layer. After that, above those layers, there's no skin cancer because those cells aren't alive. The only place you have skin cells that are alive are in the bottom two layers, basal and squamous. Squamous cell, it doesn't occur as often as basal, but it can be aggressive. So you gotta do what you're doing. Here's the problem though. They're not taking care of the condition that caused the cancer. And I want everybody who's dealing with cancer, especially skin cancer, because that seems so mild and benign to hear this. Doctors are just getting rid of the cancer. They're not getting rid of the cause of the cancer. So cancers come back. And this is why they say you're never cured. And if you're clean for 5 years, that's considered a cure. Because you can't really cure cancer unless you take care of the soil that caused the cancer. Again, like I was just telling Frank and his mom, where you see the health challenge is not where the health challenge begins. So skin cancer is not a skin problem. It's a skin symptom. The problem is in the blood. Now, cancer is really when we call, say, skin cancer or brain cancer or breast cancer or prostate cancer, we're really doing a disservice to people to patients because really skin cancer is not skin cancer and prostate cancer is not prostate cancer. It's skin cell cancer, prostate cell cancer, breast cell cancer. We focus on the organs, the breast or the prostate or the kidney or the liver or the skin. And that allows us to deal with, or the medical folks, not the patients, but allows the medical folks to not take care of the problem because all they got to do is get rid of the stuff that they see. If you understand it's a cell issue, then the next question becomes, how does it begin? What makes a cell become cancerous? Why do these beautiful, healthy cells that operate so pristinely and perfectly for the most part, why do they go crazy? The same reason anything goes crazy, anything in the body goes crazy is because the cells are starved, suffocated, and toxic. I'll say it again, starved, suffocated, and toxic. Starved, suffocated, and toxic. It's the only three things that can go wrong with a cell. The only three things that can go wrong with a cell if you have diabetes or Parkinson's disease or dementia or psoriasis or any other disease. And the only three things that can go wrong with a cell to make it go cancerous: starvation, suffocation, and toxification. So when they say it's genetic, and your mother had it, and it's just in your genes, or we don't know what caused it, baloney. It's starvation, suffocation, and toxification. That's all the only things that can go wrong with the cell: poisoning the cell, robbing it of oxygen, or starving it, not having the nutrients, the micronutrients, the vitamins, the minerals, and the aminos, and the fatty acids. So for skin cancer, forget the skin. You understand what I'm saying? It's not a skin issue, Tim. It's a cancer issue. Everybody out there, skin cancer is not a skin issue. It's a cancer issue. It's prostate cancer of the skin. It's the same problem as occurs anywhere else and on any other cell in the body. But we think of it as a skin problem. I got to wear sunscreen. I got to stay out of the sun. You know, it's not a skin issue. It's a soil or a context issue. There's actually a theory called the soil theory of cancer, the seed and soil theory of cancer. And this is what I'm talking about. So what do you do? Well, Tim, I guarantee you, my friend, you have not had great digestion. Your whole, your digestive system has not been operating pristinely for the last however long, correct? Obviously, it can't, because toxicity has to get in the blood. And then probably there's a sugar issue. Sugar represents or insulin specifically represents a major trigger of cancer. Major. In fact, next to oxygen problems and malnutrition issues, it's probably the biggest issue is insulin, which of course is associated with sugar, and then the oxygenation issue. And that's Dr. Otto Warburg showed this in the 1930s. You rob a cell of oxygen, it becomes cancerous. So all of this is to say you have tremendous control, but you got to do it through your lifestyle choices. Get on the Healthy Start Pack. That's the three major longevity products. They'll give you the Mighty 90 essential nutrients. I love the Fucoid Z. Fucoid Z is one of the best blood thinners blood cleaners, we'll say, that you'll ever use. Take the digestive ultimate enzymes on an empty stomach. That'll clean your blood. The Nightly Essence probiotics have something in them called nattokinase, which acts as a blood cleanser. The Ultimate Selenium is a blood cleanser, and it also fights cancer. And then in addition to the Healthy Start Pack and these additional nutrients, get on the blood sugar nutrients like chromium, vanadium, and the sweeties. Change the way you eat. Patch up the leaky gut. Listen, it sounds like there's a lot of stuff to do. If you just do one half of those things, you're going to reduce your risks of further cancers. If you do all of it, you're going to dramatically reduce your risks of further cancers. There is so much we can do. But yet, you know what, Tim? What do most people do when they see it? When they see a health problem, some kind of health challenge, they go right to the doctor. As if the doctor is, help me, Mr. Wizard. Remember that? Help me, Mr. Wizard.
3: Oh, yeah.
1: As that's what we think of. Help me, Mr. Wizard. You're the doctor. You're going to fix me. They can't. These are toxic conditions, starvation conditions, suffocation conditions that start off in the blood and work at the level of the cells, which means we have control. So if you want some more personal care, send an email to health@criticalhealthnews.com. Tell me, talk to me on the radio, and either myself or Dr. Peterson or somebody from Longevity will get a hold of you. And that's true for everybody out there. If you don't get your questions answered, if you have further questions or you want to know about products, you can send – what's our email, Dave?
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2: 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We got to take a 2-minute break, Ben. 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

0: 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Check it out today. Who could disagree with us, Ben? Nobody. Why do we even play that disclaimer?
1: There's that disclaimer that they make us before we do our, we're too stupid, this is just for education. Go to your doctor if you really want help.
0: Right.
1: Because these guys don't know what the heck they're talking about. And
0: we have to say that, though.
1: I know.
0: All right, Ben, let's get back out to the phone lines.
1: That's why I always get mechanisms, by the way. I never assert anything. Take this, take that. I always want people to know how the whole thing works, because nobody can disagree. Once you tell people how everything happens, what are they going to do? Say that's not true? These are just biochemical mechanisms that are tried and true. And once you understand them, then you'll understand why you need the healthy star pack and why you need the healthy blood sugar pack and why you need the chelating blood cleaning agents, etc.
0: That's one of the reasons, Ben, I would not – you're the guy that I want to work with because you do that. Because to you, with you, it's more than just take this, take that. You learn about what went wrong, how to how to take care of.
1: Yes, because my goal is.
0: What?
1: My goal is to make myself irrelevant.
0: Yeah,
1: I don't want to be part. I want everybody to be their own health authority. I don't know if I ever told you this story.
0: No.
1: One time I asked Dr. Wallach, and stop me if I've already told you this, but one time I asked Dr. Wallach why he named the company American Longevity.
0: Mm-hmm.
1: You know, it was called. Were you involved when it was
0: American? No, not that far back.
1: Okay. So it used to be called American Longevity before mm-hmm. they had to change the name. And so I asked him, why did you call it American Longevity? And he said, because it represented my two favorite things. Number one, health, longevity. And number two, America, which is a metaphor almost for doing it yourself. Mm-hmm. No kings. You know, they have this no kings protest that they're doing. Mm-hmm. That's basically where America started. Mm-hmm. You don't, no taxation without representation. No kings. We can do this ourselves. And whether that's a meme and whether it's a myth and maybe it's not true, at least that's the story, is that America represents doing it yourself. And when it comes to health, my goal is to teach people how to do this themselves. And by the way, if you're out there and you like nutrition and you like this kind of stuff, and there are some people who are geeking out and nerds like myself and like you, Dave, we can teach you how to do this. We can teach everybody how to do this intensely. Like, you'll get a little bit of this. You'll learn some stuff on these phone calls that we do. But we can do intensives. We can teach you how to understand the body. It's not that complicated. How to understand nutritional supplementation for the body. How to understand nutritional supplementation for dealing with health challenges. And on top of everything else, you'll get your products at a wholesale price, and you can write off your home office and all your other business expenses. Plus, you can learn a lot about how this game is played, how the nutrition game is played. And as I said, that's my goal, is to make myself irrelevant. And that should be every healthcare professional's goal, by the way.
0: I like it, Ben. 831-479-1080. Let's see what Paul has to say. He's calling from Wisconsin. Craig will be next. Paul, you're in the air, Paul.
1: Hey, Paul. Where in Wisconsin are you?
2: Hi, how
1: are
2: you doing? Quick question.
1: Where are you in Wisconsin? Before you start, where in Wisconsin are you?
2: West Allis, a suburb of Milwaukee.
1: Okay, so you know where Wausau is?
2: Yes. About 175 miles south.
1: I do a radio show.
2: Once in a while you do, you're on WSA, you in there, in Wausau,
1: yes,
2: right?
1: Yes. Mm-hmm. That's what I'm talking about. So what's going on?
2: Okay, a quick question. For Dave might know this. How much is the KSCO price for a bottle of Synaptive, please?
0: I think they're $65 a bottle.
2: Okay, that's all I need to know. Thank you.
0: Okay,
2: thank you.
0: You got it, Paul. Okay. Thank you for the call.
1: That Synaptive is an amazing product.
0: 831-475.
1: And not just they sell it for the brain, but it's great for all nerve issues, Parkinson's disease, tremors. That's just an amazing product, the Synaptive.
0: Yeah, that's what I tell people too. It's to help improve motor function, right? So explain what that is, Ben.
1: Yeah, the Synaptive motor function is nerves, mm-hmm. neurology, and the Synaptive improves nerve conduction. Mm-hmm. And not only is it good for any kind of movement disorder symptoms, but also for brain health. You know, there's a lot of these brain health supplements that you see advertised. Prevagen comes from a jellyfish, I guess.
0: Oh, okay.
1: That's a big thing. Yes, this is important for brain health as well as the health of the nervous system in general.
0: And most people have brains. Not all, Ben.
1: Not everybody, no.
0: All right, let's see what Craig has to say. He's calling from Campbell. You're in the air, Craig.
1: Campbell.
3: Yay, it's the great pharmacist Ben and the incomparable Dave Michael.
1: Incomparable.
0: I thought he was going to say incompetent.
1: No,
3: remember Humble Howard? Right. I used to like that word, incomparable.
1: Humble Howard. Howard? Who's that?
3: Howard Cosell.
1: Oh, Humble Howard Cosell.
3: Hey, you should have been.
1: You're an old timer if you remember Howard Cosell.
3: Yeah, you should have been back in the 60s. You there for Sandy Koufax. That's what did his softball left arm in, was the rheumatoid arthritis.
1: Yeah, that's funny you said. I was just watching some videos of Sandy Koufax a couple of days ago. That guy, he was incredible. Holy moly.
3: Yeah, he had, everybody knows the fastball, but he had the
1: curveball.
3: Great curveball.
1: Great curveball. Oh, my God.
3: The 12-6 curveball, they called it.
1: Yeah, dropped it right off the table.
3: Yep. Hey, Ben, before I ask you about magic mushrooms, I want to, what do you think about the carnivore diet? My chiropractor.
1: I don't understand the logic. You know, I've talked to people on the carnivore diet, and they can't answer a few questions. First of all, on the carnivore, there's no fiber in meat or in animal products. Fiber is only found in vegetable products. And so some of these carnivore folks will say, well, you don't eat fiber. It's not true. Baloney. Fiber is important not just for bowel movements and to clean everything out of the digestive system and lower blood sugar for that matter. It's very important for feeding bacteria. The bacteria in your colon eat fiber, and they release very important healthy compounds. On the carnivore diet, you're not going to get that fiber. That's first of all. Second of all, you're not going to get certain nutrients, like vitamin C, for example, which is, you know, a little bit, there's a little bit in eggs, and there's a little bit in meat, but you're not going to get really good doses of vitamin C in the carnivore diet. And you can supplement with vitamin C, you should supplement with vitamin C, but there's cofactors in fruits and vegetables that help the body absorb vitamin C. And then it's never a good idea to eat just one type of food. We're omnivores. We should be eating all kinds of foods. And worst of all, and this is the worst problem when it comes to the carnivore diet, is the kind of meat that we eat today is not the kind of meat our carnivore paleo ancestors ate. This, unless you're like hunting your own game, and you're the game are wild, and you know they're not subsisting on pesticide laden grasses and bushes. You're going to have a problem.
3: Guys eat the grass fed. A lot of these guys say they eat the grass.
1: You have to only eat grass fed, but even then, you know, the animals today are not the same as the animals were back in our paleo ancestor days. So if you're super careful about it, you know, but even then, you're going to miss the fiber, you're going to miss the vitamin C, and you're going to miss what are called phyto, or a lot of phytonutrients. You'll get some phytonutrients because the animals eat the plants, but you won't get really huge quantities of the phytonutrients that you need to trigger the liver to make anti-aging and anti-cancer and healing compounds. So I'm not a big fan of the carnivore diet, although I will say this. When people go to the carnivore diet and they've been eating – let's say the standard American diet, which is a lot of bread and a lot of grains and a lot of legumes, they notice they feel better. Not so much because of the carnivore, because of the meat and the carnivore foods, but because all of a sudden they're not eating the lectins. They're not eating the plant toxins and the plant allergens. So the carnivore diet can help people who have a history of autoimmunity or history of inflammatory diseases or skin issues because all of a sudden they're not going to get these immune-activating plant defense molecules. A lot of people don't realize that the plants, you know, are not totally benign. They make toxins themselves. That's what Dr. Stephen Gundry wrote a book called The Plant Paradox where he talks all about that. So there are some people who do better temporarily when they go on the carnivore diet, but over time they'll notice that their benefits start to subside, and you can run into problems with, as I say, nutritional deficiencies and problems with meat. Interestingly, there's no meat that's allergenic. You know, there's lots of veggies that are, and fruits that are allergenic and activate the immune system, but meat doesn't really activate the immune system.
3: Yeah. Okay. Well, yeah, they don't have the carbs. You know, if you're in a carnivore also, and that's
1: you're eating a lot less carbs. Yes, you're eating a lot. That's right. That's right.
3: And okay, the magic mushroom. I read
1: magic mushrooms. Yes,
3: read an interesting article the other day. Brand new thought on this. They did some tests with magic mushrooms on rats and mice. You know, serious scientists, and they're finding that it really increases the longevity, something like 2 or 3 times with the lab rats. And they really think there's something in those mushrooms that do. You guys are into, you know, long. It's not. I'm not obsessed with the longevity thing, but this is interesting. And I'm wondering, Ben, I got a 2-part question. You, what is your overall thought on these mushrooms? You know, for mental
1: health. They're amazing.
3: Health.
1: They're amazing. They're amazing. They're amazing. They're amazing. There's all kinds of studies that talk about improvements in mood, in motor symptoms, in energy levels. People who are depressed from cancer, for example, they give them terminal cancer, they give them mushrooms and changes their whole attitude and perspective. They're just amazing. And there's no, in my opinion, there's no role for the government in keeping people from eating, you know, ingesting foods, which is what mushrooms are, or plants or grasses. And it's none of the government's business. You should be able to do whatever the heck you want to do. And as it turns out, mushrooms do have not only psychological benefits for, like I say, for helping treat depression and for just existential angst in life, but they can also help you with movement disorders and neurological issues as well.
3: Okay, yeah, and then they say, you know, it keeps the cells. What they said in this article, like you're talking about the cells, it keeps these cells young. I want to ask you, you know, you think in like there's going to be like these longevity drugs or that really dramatically increase the lifespan for people?
1: Yeah, you know, I know what you're talking about. Guess what? Don't eat McDonald's. And and don't eat processed foods and sugars and fried fats. And you don't need the fancy schmancy molecules that they're always looking for, that they're always trying to come up with that supposedly have genetic effects or epigenetic effects and add years to your life, this, that, and the other. Work on the basics. Digestive health, respiration, lowering your blood sugar, exercise, meditation and relaxation, massage, just the freaking basics. Marketing is always going to look for another molecule, something that's sexy and titillating and brand new and exciting. It's the basics. This is why longevity, by the way, has been around for 28 years, because they're about the basics. Yeah, they got the kind of fad products here and there, but for the most part, it's the mighty 90 essential nutrients. We have so many problems with how we treat our bodies. To worry about the exotic new molecules that they're always coming up with, urolithin is the latest one I was just reading about. We have so much bigger fish to fry, eating less calories. You know, all we need is 1,100 calories, 1,000 calories a day. Most of us eat 3,000 calories a day. Every single calorie you ingest represents a major burden on the body in terms of nutritional resources. You need vitamins and minerals and aminos and fatty acids to process those calories. And in terms of raw heat and sugar, we're frying out our mitochondria. We're eating the fried oils, the processed oils that are inflammatory for the intestine. Almost everybody's got some kind of intestinal health issue. Let's work on the basics. The Mighty 90 Essential Nutrients, controlling the amount of calories you're eating, making sure you're practicing breathing techniques, a little bit of exercise, a lot of rest and relaxation. Those are the major pillars of good health, not the urolithins and the resveratrols and all these little molecules they come up with periodically you'll read about that supposedly can increase longevity. Just the raw basic building blocks, the blocking and tackling, as they say.
0: Thank you for the call, Craig, 831-479-1080. You got one more phone call and then a text message, and that'll probably wrap it up. Nick, you are in the air. Thank you for the call.
4: This is a four-part question. What's the process of getting vitamins out of produce?
1: For the body or for factories? What do you mean?
4: Process? Out of the factories.
1: That's not how they get vitamins. There's not enough vitamins and produce to get from. Occasionally, there are some. They have these vitamins, these multivitamin products that are made with whole foods. They call them, and that is the case. But you'll notice that there's not a lot of nutrients in those vitamins, in those pills or gummies or whatever they're giving you. You're getting very small amounts of nutrients because it's almost impossible to get sufficient amount doses. Concentrations of these vitamins, minerals, and aminos and fatty acids from food. So most of them are synthesized. The vast majority of them are synthetic. Yes.
4: How do they do that?
1: It's an incredibly complicated process. It requires high pressure, super high pressure, super high heat. It's just very, very factory intensive to manufacture vitamins from raw materials. Most of them come from
4: 50 pounds of produce to make a canister of longevity.
1: No, you're 50 pounds to make a canister of longevity. I would say probably 500 pounds.
4: I mean, apples and
1: You're not going to more than 50 pounds. It's a lot.
4: It's not even a lot. That's Napative. That's in the Proline. Everything about Proline is like borderline a miracle.
1: Which Proline are you talking about? The
4: jojoba? From the longevity.
1: I'm telling you, I wouldn't be doing this. I wouldn't be putting my name, my face, my voice on the longevity products if I didn't see with my own eyes. I'm a pharmacist. I take this seriously. Pharmacy is a very serious business. When people come into the pharmacy, they're sick. And there's no game playing. Pharmacists don't play games. And so I wouldn't be putting my name or my voice or my recommendation on these products if I hadn't seen the results with my own eyes for decades. For 28 years, I've seen the results. And I got the letters, and I know this stuff is amazing, Nick, and it works.
4: Synthesized from what?
1: What's that?
4: The vitamins are synthesized from what?
1: The vitamins start off as raw materials, probably fossil fuels is probably the initial raw material, I'd imagine. I don't know definitively, but I would imagine that's what it comes from. But by the time it's thiamine, or by the time it's riboflavin, that's all it is. And that's a very interesting point. A lot of times people will tell you, they want to know where things come from, where they're derived from, etc. Well, here's the thing. When you see riboflavin on a label, vitamin B2, it's riboflavin. It doesn't matter if it came from Mars. It doesn't matter whether it came from a cockroach or it came from an apple or it came from fossil fuels or where it came from. The point is it's riboflavin. And when it gets into your body doesn't see where it came from. It just sees the molecular shape of riboflavin. Likewise, thiamine, likewise, niacin, likewise, ascorbic acids. Every once in a while, you'll see some people on the internet or on social media talking about how, ascorbic acid isn't really vitamin C. They don't know what they're talking about. Ascorbic acid is exactly vitamin C, and if you look at the ascorbic acid molecule, it doesn't matter whether it came from corn or whether it came from oranges or whether it came from sugar or where it came from. It has the shape of ascorbic acid, which means it enters into the ascorbic acid transporter. There's actually a transporter in cells, ascorbate, they call it, ascorbate transporter, and it goes right in the cell. It's carried into the cell. The cell doesn't know where that ascorbate came from. It just knows it's ascorbate, and likewise with all the other vitamins and amino acids and fatty acids. The minerals are plant-derived. They come from soil, and they come from the plants.
4: We don't need farmland to have vitamins?
1: We don't. Say again?
4: We can go without farmland to have vitamins?
1: No. There's no getting around it. The best place to get your vitamins, and vitamins are only one type of essential nutrient. There's fatty acids, amino acids, and minerals. There's no getting around the fact that food, farmland, if you will, is the best place to get your vitamins, your aminos, and your fatty acids, and, of course, your minerals. Unfortunately, because of the way the soils are, it's very difficult to get everything you need from food, which means you're pretty much stuck supplementing. And I say stuck because I wish I didn't have to supplement. I wish we could get everything we need from food. That being said, you should at least get some of your nutrition from food, because when you eat foods, you get the cofactors. And this is what those people who are telling you that ascorbate isn't really vitamin C are thinking of. Yes, there are cofactors, flavonoids, in vegetables, in fruits that contain vitamin C that support the vitamin C, and foods are always the best way to get your nutrients, by far. It's just that you can't get the kind of quantities, the doses, the concentrations of these nutrients that you need from foods, and that's why supplementation is so important. But foods, you got to make sure that you're eating correctly. You can't live on just supplements.
0: Thank you for the call, Nick. I got to move on because I have one more question. This is a text, Ben. I only have 3.5 minutes. In relation to this, can you please ask Ben what he thinks about oxalates?
1: Oxalates are waste product from cells, oxalic acid specifically. They're also found in certain foods, certain vegetables, spinach, for example, and certain veggies, mostly veggies, are high in oxalates. But oxalates, when you're accumulating oxalates, that's a sign, that's a metabolic issue, usually associated with cells that are stressed out, with poor detoxification, and excess ingestion of sugar. And so, yes, oxalic acid in foods for sure, but the best way to get rid of oxalates or to prevent the formation of oxalates is to do the same things that you got to do for everything else. And that is work on digestive health, work on cellular health, make sure you're taking the Mighty 90 essential nutrients, reducing your sugar intake. And yes, if you really wanted to go all out, there are definitely oxalates that are found in various foods, particularly spinach is one food that is well known for containing high levels of oxalates. But the best way to deal with your oxalates, which are associated with diabetes and blood sugar problems and digestive problems, is work on your internal health always. And yes, you're going to hear everybody wants to talk about foods that are high in oxalates, and as I say, spinach is one of the highest oxalate foods, although there's also oxalates in potatoes and soy and almonds and a few other things. But the most important way to reduce oxalates is metabolically, and that is control your biochemistry by changing the way you eat, particularly around sugars and foods that induce leaky gut.
0: Thank you for the text message, and thank you for joining us here, Ben.
1: Yeah, and also I should also tell you there's a that condition that we talked about called SIBO, small mm-hmm. intestinal bacterial overgrowth. There's a relationship between the bacteria in your guts, in your intestine, not in your guts, and oxalate issues, and what they call dysbiosis or SIBO can also throw off oxalate metabolism, how you process oxalates, as well as oxalate absorption. Focus on internal health, particularly on leaky gut.
0: Holy cow, Ben. You know how much information you just threw down tonight?
1: I just put all kinds of information.
0: Jeez,
1: but you know what?
0: Cow.
1: It's nothing you never heard before. It's right. Nothing you hadn't heard before. You've been hearing me talk about the same exact stuff for years.
0: Right. And you can hear it again. You can hear it at The Mineral Way. All these shows are archived there. You can also go on to your favorite podcast platform. That's, you know, Spotify, iTunes, iHeartRadio. We're on all of those places as well. Pharmacist Ben Fuchs, thank you for joining us today.
1: Thank you, Dave.
0: We'll see you next Monday, yes?
1: See you next Monday. I look forward to it. Bye, everybody.
0: Thank you. Pharmacist Ben Fuchs joins us here Friday, Monday.
5: News this hour from Town Hall. I'm Keith Peters in Washington. A federal judge on Monday decried the prison treatment of President Trump's alleged would-be assassin and apologized to him for restrictive confinement imposed by jail staff.
6: Cole Allen has been in federal custody since a prosecutor said he attempted to crash the White House Correspondents' Dinner and kill President Trump along with other high-level government officials. Magistrate Judge Zia Faruqui told the Department of Corrections attorney that he was, quote, fascinated and disturbed by Allen's treatment in jail. Allen was placed on suicide watch when he was first imprisoned. Prosecutor Jocelyn Ballantyne reasoned that since Allen told investigators he did not expect to survive the alleged attack, he could be a danger to himself. Bernie Bennett, Washington.
5: Two Republican-led states are pushing for new congressional districts.
7: Republican governors in Alabama and Tennessee have called lawmakers into special sessions this week to draw new congressional districts. The move follows a Supreme Court decision that weakened a key provision of the Voting Rights Act. The high court struck down a majority black congressional district in Louisiana, saying the map relied too much on race. Alabama's Governor Kay Ivey has called legislators back to Montgomery starting today. In Tennessee, Governor Bill Lee has also announced a special session beginning tomorrow. Republicans are eyeing the possibility of getting new lines in place ahead of the 2026 midterms, or at least 2028. I'm Marcela Sanchez.
5: The Supreme Court has also cleared the way for Louisiana to redistrict ahead of the midterm elections, declaring that the state's congressional map was unconstitutional. It clears the way for the legislature to redraw its map. On Wall Street, the Dow down by 557 points, the NASDAQ dropped 46, the S&P declined 29, oil trading around $105 a barrel. More at townhall.com.
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5: Recent data shows a sizable income gap between Americans and their British counterparts.
6: Per capita income in the United States is $90,000, about 60% higher than in the United Kingdom, where it stands at roughly $57,600. Economists say higher income can point to a stronger economy and higher living standards, though it doesn't factor in costs like housing or health care. The gap highlights America's stronger overall economic output and productivity compared to Britain.
5: Correspondent Bernie Bennett reporting. John Sterling, the longtime radio broadcaster known for extravagant individualized home run calls and declaring the Yankees win after each of New York's victories, has died on Monday. He was 87 years of age. Sterling had undergone heart bypass surgery this winter. News and analysis at townhall.com. From Washington, I'm Keith Peters. Another severe wildfire season is forecast for the western U.S.
11: It's due to record-breaking heat and an abysmal snowpack. Some states and utilities trying to get ahead of that threat using AI. In Arizona, the state's largest electric utility is installing AI-monitored cameras across its service region. The technology identifies possible smoke and notifies human analysts for quick verification. Fire management officials say the technology spots more fires than humans and alerts authorities more quickly, allowing for faster and more efficient action to extinguish the wildfires. John Scott reporting.
5: The radio station WKRP isn't dead. 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
10: Escape tonight to a fabulous world where there is a diamond as big as the Ritz. The Columbia Broadcasting System and its affiliated stations presents Escape, a new series of programs of which this, the third, is The Diamond as Big as the Ritz by F. Scott Fitzgerald, produced and directed by William N. Robeson.
12: In a country as large as ours, there are many odd and wonderful corners hidden away, but none more fabulous and wonderful than the one conceived in the imagination of F. Scott Fitzgerald and located in the pages of his famous short story, The Diamond as Big as the Ritz. It is described in the words of John Unger, 20 years old, impressionable, and quite willing to swear to the truth of this whole strange affair.
13: I'd been going to the St. Midas Prep School for a couple of years, and this was my second summer vacation. I'd met this fellow Percy Washington during the winter and got to be pretty good friends with him. Only, I didn't know about his family or where he came from or anything like that. Of course, I knew he must be rich, because all the fellows at St. Midas come from wealthy families. So, when he invited me to spend the summer at his home out west someplace, that was okay by me. Well, we'd been on the train overnight when he first mentioned it. I don't even remember now what led up to it. We'd been talking about first one thing, then another. Exactly where is your home, Percy? I mean, you bought the train tickets and all.
14: It's so... in Montana, sort of.
13: Montana? Oh, yes. It's pretty wild country, isn't it?
14: Some of it is.
13: Well, now, you take Hades, Missouri, where I come from. It's been settled for 150 years. One of the first towns on the Mississippi River.
14: Indeed?
13: Oh, sure.
14: That's very interesting.
13: Well, I sure do appreciate you not making jokes about it. You know, the way some of the fellas do when I say, I come from Hades. Well, my father's plantation stretches
14: from... do you know that my father is the richest man in the world?
13: Oh?
14: By far the richest.
13: Well, I read about a man that paid taxes on a $5 million income.
14: Small fry. If my father paid tax on his real income, he'd disrupt the whole economy of the United States.
13: No kidding. I like rich people. And the richer a fella is, the better I like him.
14: My father could buy out all the millionaires in the country and not even know he'd done it.
13: Is that a fact? Well, I visited the Schlitzer Murphys once. They're plenty rich. Why, their daughter Vivian's got rubies as big as hen's eggs. And sapphires that glow like headlamps.
14: I like jewels. Always have. I used to collect them instead of stamps.
13: And diamonds. Well, the Schlitzer Murphys had diamonds as big as walnuts.
14: Oh, that's nothing.
13: Huh?
14: Nothing at all. My father has a diamond as big as the Ritz. Please, I'm not joking.
13: But you mean as big as the Ritz-Carlton Hotel?
14: Exactly. My father has a diamond as big as the Ritz.
13: Well, from there on, it was something like a dream. We got off the train about dusk at a little whistle stop called Fish, Montana. There wasn't anything there, not even a station. Just a broken-down old buggy and four or five sheep herders lounging beside the track and, I suppose, wondering who we were. Anyway, Percy and I climbed into the buggy, and without saying a word, the driver cracked his whip and off we went. I don't know how far we traveled. We didn't seem to be following any road. After an hour or so, it got dark, but the driver kept right on, never saying a word.
14: I hope you'll pardon this inconvenience, John, but we have to take certain precautions, you know.
13: Oh, that's all right.
14: Anyway, we're almost there.
13: Your home, you mean?
14: Oh, no, to the place where we consider it safe to transfer.
13: Transfer? What do you mean?
14: There's the signal now.
13: Headlights.
14: Pull up the horse, Absom. Here we are.
13: An automobile? But how... But there's no road.
14: Oh, this car's specially built. Doesn't need roads.
15: Welcome home, master.
14: Good evening, Gigsome. Well, come on, John. Let's get in.
13: But that door opened by itself.
14: Sonically controlled, you know.
13: Gosh. Hey, what's this car made out of? Silver?
14: No, platinum. And those are emeralds in the hubcaps.
13: And the upholstering. It's fur.
14: Mink.
15: You're ready, master.
14: Anytime, Gigsome. You've probably noticed the exceptional brightness of the headlights. The lenses are cut from diamonds.
13: Boy, what a car.
14: This old junk heap. We use it for a station wagon.

0: Well, what are we stopping for? This is just a deserted canyon.
1: Oh, we're not there yet, John. It's a little further. Wait, you'll see.
2: Hello, Clark! No, wait!
0: Percy, what's that?
1: That noise. They're sending the hooks down.
0: Hooks?
1: Yes, to attach to the wheels. You know, that's what Gixom is doing now.
0: But,
1: I forgot to mention. Gixom will look after you during the visit.
0: Look after me?
1: Your personal valet. Of course, there'll be other slaves available, too, whenever you need them.
0: Do you have a lot of slaves?
1: Oh, 300 or 400, I suppose. Oh, already, Gixom?
2: Yes, master. Hello! Haste away!
0: Look, we're leaving the ground.
1: Yes, there's a hoist up there on top of the cliff. Has cables about a quarter of a mile long.
0: But what for?
1: Oh, it's the only way in.
0: Imagine, hoisting an automobile a quarter of a mile up the side of a cliff.
1: It's nothing, really. As you may have guessed, John, this is not going to be like anything you ever saw before in your life. Well, John, there it is.
0: That's your home? Oh, it's magnificent. Palatial.
1: It's not a bad little place.
0: How big is it?
1: I suppose you mean the number of rooms. I think it's around 140. But Father may remember exactly. Then, of course, there are other buildings. Slaves' quarters and things.
0: Why hasn't anybody ever found out about it? This place, I mean.
1: Well, for one thing, it's the only 5 square miles in the United States that have never been surveyed.
0: Huh? Why not?
1: Oh, things were arranged.
0: I don't see how that's possible.
1: Believe me, it hasn't been easy. I understand Grandfather had to bribe 3 government bureaus, a vice president, and half of Congress once to keep this place off of the maps.
0: Oh, but surely somebody stumbled onto it. Prospectors, people like that?
1: Oh, yes, that happens occasionally. Then, of course, we have to arrange things.
0: You mean...
1: Not always. Usually we just take them prisoner and keep them. Same as the aviators.
0: Oh, planes come here?
1: Well, once in a while they fly over. Of course, they never get away. We have 9 anti-aircraft batteries around the hill here.
0: You shoot them down?
1: Oh, yes, great sport. It does upset Mother a bit, though. And there's always a chance that one might get away. That's Father's greatest worry.
0: But this place... This whole thing, it's fantastic.
1: Oh, come now, John. I picked you for a fellow with his feet on the ground. And you haven't seen anything yet, you know. This is only the beginning.
3: And it was only the beginning. We crossed the acres of lawn and entered the great chateau. And from that moment on, vision upon vision tumbled together in a gigantic kaleidoscope of color, symmetry, and exquisite harmony. But there were corridors lined with gleaming crystals lit by lamps cut from emerald. And there were great halls carpeted with chinchilla fur and ermine, and some with floors of clear transparency, flaming in the shifting glow of a myriad-colored fire beneath them. And there was a white-haired man, pink-faced and pleasant, who was Percy's father. And a lovely lady, with dark hair piled high on her head, like a fragile queen, who was Percy's mother. Soft music came from hidden places. Perfumes filled the air. Exotic foods and wines more rare than pearls. And finally, sitting in my chair in the great banquet hall, I quietly fell asleep. I thought there could be no more nor greater wonders. I was wrong. There were many more and greater ones. And one of them I discovered the next morning in the garden.
4: Hello there.
0: Oh, you're lovely.
4: My name is Kismine. You're John Unger and you're a friend of my brother. Are you from the East?
0: No. Well, at least not exactly. I'm from Hades.
4: Oh.
0: Missouri.
4: Would you like to sit down here on the grass?
0: Well, yeah, sure I would.
4: I'm going east to school this fall. Do you suppose I'll like it?
0: I think so. Of course, it'll be different from all this.
4: Well, that's what Jasmine says, and she's in the East now. I've never been outside.
0: Who's Jasmine?
4: My sister. She's older than I am.
5: I hope you won't be offended, but... Well, you're the most beautiful girl I've ever seen.
4: Yes, I know.
5: What?
4: I surprised you, didn't I? A year ago, I would have said thank you. But Father says it's very necessary to learn to take things for granted. So now I just take it for granted that I'm beautiful, you see?
5: You're pretty sophisticated, aren't you?
4: Oh, I'm not at all. I think sophisticated young people are terribly common. I'm not a bit like that.
5: No, I didn't really mean it. I only said it to tease you.
4: Well, I'm glad. I wouldn't want you to think anything like that. Why, I don't smoke or drink even. And I never read a thing except poetry.
5: I was only kidding.
4: Well, I believe girls should enjoy their youth in a wholesome sort of way.
5: Oh, so do I.
4: I like you, John. I wish you'd spend some of your time with me this summer, not all with Percy.
5: Oh, I will kiss mine. I will.
4: You may be in love with me if you'd like to. I'm absolutely fresh ground, you know.
5: I am in love with you.
4: But of course we'll have to meet secretly. My parents wouldn't permit it if they knew.
5: Well, then that's what we'll do.
4: Well, I have to go now. I'm supposed to be with Mother at 11. Aren't you going to ask me for a kiss? Jasmine says boys always do nowadays.
5: Well, some of them do, but not me. We don't expect nice girls to do that sort of thing in Hades.
3: It was a funny thing. Percy's family were polite, friendly, always smiling. And yet all the time I had a feeling that some terrible and golden mystery lay hidden just around the corner. A few days after I'd met Kismine, Percy remarked casually that an unusual event had occurred. A man had escaped from the cage. I didn't know what he meant then, but the next morning I was walking with Percy's father on the grounds of the estate.
6: The slaves' quarters are there, Mr. Unger.
3: Oh, yes, they're very nice.
6: Well, they're adequate. During one period of my youth, I became absurdly idealistic and allowed them to live in luxury. I even equipped their rooms with tile baths.
3: I suppose they used the bathtubs to keep coal in. Mr. Schlitzer Murphy told me once...
6: I should imagine the opinions of Mr. Schlitzer Murphy are of little importance. They did not use the tubs for coal. They bathed in them. Unfortunately, several caught cold and died. So, of course, I had the baths removed. Shall we move on?
3: Mr. Washington, Percy said something about a man escaping from the cage. I didn't quite get it.
6: The cage, eh? Well, perhaps you'd like to see it. It might prove interesting just as a novelty. It's over here.
3: These trees. They're 60 feet tall, and they have roses blooming all over them.
6: Rather interesting development by a Swiss botanist. They are the only ones in the world.
3: I'll be darned. Though I suppose you'll see them all over the country in a few years, huh?
6: No. No, these are the only ones. That was arranged. Well, here we are. The cage.
3: It's a pit dug in the ground. And a grating on top.
6: Oh, yes, it's not really a cage, except in a certain sense. Well, boys, how are you getting along?
7: Come on down here, sir! Yeah! Throw him, buddy, go ahead!
3: How many men are down there?
6: About 50, as I recall.
3: Who are they?
6: Oh, aviators we've shot down, wandering prospectors, men of that sort.
3: Yes, but why are they kept there?
6: They've all had the common misfortune of having discovered El Dorado. Gentlemen! I'm sure you'd like to know that your companion who departed without my permission has been taken care of.
7: We know what you mean, yo.
6: He was shot. He was shot by some of my agents in 14 different places. Golf, Mr. Unger?
3: They found him then? The man who got away?
6: Those places were towns. My agents were over eager. None of them could offer a positive identification. I'm afraid the man may still be at large. So you see, it's not all utopia here. We do have our difficulties.
3: Isn't it a little unnecessary holding them like that?
6: Well, not at all. It's the only way to...

0: You are fabulous, you know.
1: I knew an heiress from Omaha once. I don't think you'd like her. She visited my sister here.
0: Oh, you've had other guests then, huh?
1: Well, yes, we've had a few.
0: Wasn't your father ever afraid they might talk outside?
1: To some extent. Or let's talk about something pleasanter.
0: What's so unpleasant about it?
1: Well, I grew quite fond of some of them.
0: You mean they told and your father...
1: Oh, they didn't get a chance to. Father had to be sure.
0: Oh, but that's murder.
1: What else could we do? In the cage? Well, they'd have been a constant reproach to us. And Father does it so nicely. They're always drugged in their sleep, and then we tell their families they died of scarlet fever in Butte. I'm not sure how that affects the statistics there.
0: Of all the horrible...
1: Oh, it is not. After all, it'd be terribly boring here without ever having anybody. Why, Father and Mother have sacrificed some of their best friends.
0: Well, you're no better than the... Well, then, that's what they plan to do with me.
1: Oh, couldn't you forget it? And be nice to me until you're put away? It's only for 2 or 3 weeks.
0: You'd go on this way, kissing, talking about love, when you know I'm not much better than a corpse?
1: You're not a corpse. You're not. I won't have you saying I kissed a corpse.
0: Oh, that wasn't what I said.
1: You did, too.
0: I did not.
1: You said
2: just
1: that...
2: Just a moment.
1: Father.
2: Who kissed a corpse?
1: Well, nobody. We were joking.
2: You two haven't any business here anyway. Kiss mine. Go read. Go play golf. Don't let me find you here when I come back.
1: Yes, Father.
2: Good day, children.
1: You see? Now he knows. You've spoiled everything. You don't really love me.
0: Kiss mine, you... Look, tell me. What's the reason for all this secrecy? What if you are rich and have this place? Why would it be so terrible if anybody found out about it?
1: Why, it's on account of the diamond, of course.
0: Diamond? What is this diamond all of you talk about?
1: Well, it's the... Oh, you'd better ask Percy. I'm always getting things mixed up.
0: Well, I will ask him. And another thing, I'm getting out of here tonight if I have to dig through the mountains. I'm going back east.
1: Take me with you.
0: No.
1: Why not?
0: Kiss mine, dear. Your father wouldn't permit it.
1: If you won't take me, I'll go tell him I want to marry you.
0: No, you can't do that. He'd bump me off this afternoon.
1: Oh, please take me, darling. We'll be terribly poor and very happy. And I'll cook things for you. Oh, herbs and berries and things. Won't that be fun? You will, won't you, John?
0: Well, my head was really in a whirl. This whole thing was fantastic. So was the family, even Kismine. I couldn't think of anything to do, but, well, I rushed to see Percy.
3: But, John, why didn't you ask me before?
0: Because I thought you were kidding all the time.
3: I know you wouldn't have believed me if I told you.
0: Yeah, well, I'm ready to believe anything now.
3: Well, it was Grandfather who started the whole thing, purely by accident. He came out here from Virginia after the war between the states and stumbled onto it.
0: Onto what?
3: The diamond. That's what made this all possible, of course. Grandfather spent 2 years going around to different cities of the world selling bits of it. Then he started building this place. He put his money in jewels. But Father found that radium took much less space.
0: Yeah, but why the secrecy?
3: Oh, it just wouldn't do if anyone found out. Ruin the economy of the world. The thing's too big.
0: This has been going on for 3 generations, then. The cage and this thing of inviting friends?
3: Oh, yes. You see, there wasn't really any danger before airplanes. They are what worry us.
0: You knew when you invited me here what would happen.
3: Please, John. I thought you'd be more sensible about it. After all, you can see my position.
0: Oh, yeah. Well, where is it? Where do you keep this diamond that's caused so cockeyed much trouble?
3: Oh, I thought you'd guessed. You've noticed the hill the chateau stands on.
0: Yeah?
3: It contains a cubic mile. And, except for a thin covering of dirt, it's one big, solid diamond.
0: It was nearly midnight. I don't know what woke me, but all of a sudden I was staring across the patches of moonlight, spotting the ermine carpet of my bedroom. Staring at 3 slaves I'd never seen before. They'd just slipped inside the door and stood there, each with a vicious length of shiny copper wire. The official executioners. I lay there on the bed watching them, counting heartbeats, not daring to move, not daring not to move. They didn't know I'd wakened, and they began edging across the room.
4: Come on, all 3 of you. There's no time now for this. All hell's broken loose. Hurry!
0: I took one long, deep breath, the first one in several moments, and then I was out of the bed in an instant, throwing on my clothes and dashing through the long crystal corridor to Kismine's room. Kismine, are you awake?
1: John, over here by the window.

0: So they woke you up, too.
1: If you mean three of your father's slaves.
0: Oh, no, airplanes.
1: Airplanes? So that's what it is.
0: At least a dozen. I saw them crossing against the moon. Oh, look, they're circling way over there.
1: You think they're here on purpose?
0: Oh, yes. They dropped warnings to father. It's that man who got away from the cage, you know.
1: Oh, good for him.
0: Yes, wasn't he clever? Well, I think we'll open up on them any second now.
1: Open up?
0: Yes, our anti-aircraft. Oh, this is going to be thrilling.
1: Thrilling?
0: Oh, look, they're in range now. Bravo! Bravo!
1: Just mind, get away from that window.
0: Good heavens, did you see that?
1: Yes, and we've got to get out of here. Can't you understand? They'll bomb the chateau next.
0: I know. There's a little grove across on the side of the mountains. We always keep one of the cars there. Oh, we have a nice view of everything.
1: A nice view? Kiss mine, you don't seem to understand. They mean business. They're out to finish off you and your whole family.
0: Oh, but it all seems so silly. Or when you come right down to it, they've never even met us. What time is it, John? Is it morning yet?
2: I don't know. I've lost my watch. Seems to be getting lighter, all right.
0: It's quieter, too.
2: Now, they've knocked out your father's guns. Every last one of them. Won't be long now.
0: Oh, it seems such a shame. The family put so much work on the place. Everything's always been so pleasant.
2: Yeah. Well, you better get some sleep, Kismine. I'm going to walk down the path a little ways.
0: Oh, you'll come back.
2: Yes, Kismine. I'll come back. At the edge of the wood, I stopped and looked out across the valley toward the wrecked chateau standing on its diamond hill in the center. The bombing had stopped. The planes droned over the far rim of the plateau, seeking some sort of formation. Then, on a little knoll just below me, three men appeared suddenly from the underbrush. The first one strode imperiously ahead, and the other two bore a heavy burden between them. It was Mr. Washington and two of the slaves. I stepped behind a rock and stood motionless, watching them.
3: All right. This is far enough. We'll stop here. Now, hoist it up. Hold it there. Both together. Easy now. There.
2: The burden they held up to the heavens was an immense diamond, cut and polished, catching the first faint rays of the dawn and gleaming like a fragment of the morning star.
3: Now, you out there. You there.
2: I could see no one else anywhere in view.
3: You above there! I want you to understand, this is only a sample. I'll give you 1,000, cut as fine, set in pedestals of platinum. And I'll build you a temple, 1,000 feet high, cast of solid gold. And on the top of it, I'll put one diamond, 100 feet across, set there forever to catch the rays of your sun.
2: A thought began to dawn on me. I couldn't believe it.
3: I'll letter your name on the temple in emeralds, and I'll see that the whole world worships at its base. All you have to do is make everything the way it was before.
2: Mr. Washington was offering a bribe to God. He stopped talking, and the three of them stood there, looking up at the heavens, waiting for an answer. And then at the far end of the valley, out of those same silent heavens, blossomed the white puffs of parachutes. The man who tried to bribe God looked up and saw them, became old in an instant, and turning with lowered head, walked down the path toward the chateau. With sudden premonition, I whirled and headed for the spot where I'd left Kismine. Kismine in the car that needed no roads.
0: Haven't we gone far enough, John?
2: I suppose. We're 10 miles from the chateau.
0: Oh, it's all so hectic. This rushing about and losing sleep and everything.
2: Hand me those field glasses.
0: Here they are. Well, can you see anything?
2: No. Wait.
0: What is it?
2: It's your father and mother. And Percy. Yes, and the two slaves, still carrying that big diamond. Oh, wait. They're going in a tunnel down below the chateau. So that's it. They've got an underground escape.
0: No, I remember now. The mountain's wired. Some kind of atom bomb.
2: Atom? Atomic bomb?
0: Oh, that's it. Father's had it for years. He always said it would disintegrate the whole works, diamond and all. Of course, he only regarded it as a last resort.
2: So he'd rather have it like that. Well, they're all inside the tunnel now. The troopers are moving in.
0: I don't suppose there's really anything to be done about it now.
2: And there wasn't.

0: I keep thinking about things the way they were. It was all so pleasant. Oh, I don't suppose it will be ever exactly like that again.
1: Not ever, Kismine. And maybe it never was. Youth's a time for dreaming, and dreams die, too.
0: I'll probably have to take in washing. But, of course, we'll be very happy. What will we do, John?
1: Do? Oh, we can love a while underneath the stars. That's a form of divine drunkenness we can all try. And then there may be other diamonds in the world. Who knows? And even though it's a shabby gift, there's always disillusion. Turn up your collar, Kismine, before you catch pneumonia. Let's go to sleep.

The Diamond as Big as the Ritz by F. Scott Fitzgerald was adapted for radio by Les Crutchfield and produced and directed by William N. Robeson, with Jack Edwards Jr. as John, Danny Merrill as Percy, and Linda Mason as Kismine. The special musical score was conceived and conducted by Cy Feuer. 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Next week, we invite you to escape to the China Seas with Joseph Conrad in his gripping story of a typhoon. And so, good night until next week at this time, when it will again be time to escape. This is CBS, the Columbia Broadcasting System.

Gunsmoke, starring William Conrad. The story of the violence that moved west with young America. The story of a man who moved with it. Matt Dillon, United States Marshal.

0: Jeannie, what's the matter?
1: Good morning, Ms. Wells.
2: Good morning, Chester. Matt, I've got to talk to you.
0: Sure. Chester?
1: You folks will have to excuse me. I can't be puttering around the office all day. I'll be in the back if you want me.
0: Yeah?
2: Matt, he's here in Dodge City. I just saw him. He came in on the morning train.
0: You mean Ed Beaudry?
2: Yes. It's been 4 years, Matt. I'd begun to hope he'd forget. Hope he wouldn't find us.
0: From what you've told me, Beaudry doesn't sound like a man who ever forgets.
2: He's come here looking for Bert. To kill him, he swore he would. Matt, what are we going to do?
0: I don't know. What's Bert think about it?
2: He doesn't know yet. He's busy at the blacksmith shop. Matt, you've got to help us. You're the only real friend we have out here.
0: It might make it easier if I weren't, Jeannie. I'm supposed to maintain law and order in Dodge. That's my job. Doesn't leave much leeway to mix in on personal quarrels.
2: Well, there's no quarrel. It's just that Ed Beaudry's a hot-tempered fool. Bert never did anything to him.
0: He married you, didn't he?
2: A woman has a right to change her mind, Matt.
0: Maybe Beaudry doesn't think so.
2: Matt, you promised me once in Louisville...
0: Yeah. Yeah, I know. All right, Jeannie, go on home and don't say anything to Bert. I'll talk to Beaudry.
2: Thank you. I'll never forget it. Goodbye, Matt.
3: Chester.
4: Yes, sir. I'll be right there, Mr. Dillon.
1: Ms. Wells leave?
0: Yeah.
1: Fine couple of Wellses. Did you know them before they came out west?
0: Not Bert. I knew Mrs. Wells. I guess we better drop over to the Texas Trail, Chester. There's a fella in town planning to do some killing.

0: Matt, it's been a long time.
1: Are you kidding?
0: Hello, Chester.
1: Miss Kitty?
0: Come sit down, Matt. Tell me about things.
1: I can't right now, Kitty. We're looking for a fellow. Thought he might have come in here.
0: Sooner or later, they all do. Stranger, Matt?
1: Yeah. He came in on the morning train. His name's Ed Beaudry.
0: Oh, him. There, the bar, Matt. Third from the end, next to Tulsa Jim Nixon. He'd buy an Irish whiskey for everybody.
1: Thank you, Kitty. Come on, Chester.
2: Yes, sir.
0: Watch yourself, Matt.
1: Yeah, sure, Kitty. I'll see you later.
3: All right, bartender. Set up another round of Jameson's for the house.
1: Your name, Beaudry?
4: Oh, that's right, mister.
1: Matt Dillon. I'm a U.S. Marshal here. I'd like to talk to you.
4: Fine. Go ahead and talk.
1: Tulsa, suppose you move on down the bar for a couple of minutes, huh?
4: No, what's the idea, Marshal? This man's a friend of mine.
1: You're not very particular about your friends. Now, go on, Tulsa, drift. Mr. Beaudry, you came here to kill Burt Wells, didn't you?
4: Did I?
1: Well, here's some advice. Don't do it. Take the next train and get out of town.
4: Is that official? Just what's the charge, Marshal?
1: None. Yet, murder if you go through it.
4: Well, not the way I understand it. Murder's one thing. Calling a man in a fair fight, that's another thing.
1: Beaudry, I'm the law here in Dodge, and I don't see it as a fair fight. Bert's a blacksmith, and he's not used to handling a gun. You are. And so I'm told.
4: Who told you, Marshal? I don't know anybody here. Wait a minute, Dillon? Yeah. I heard Jeannie mention you. You knew her back in Louisville before she ran off.
1: We'll leave her out of this, Beaudry.
4: So that's it. This isn't official. You're just doing a personal favor for an old friend. Probably a very close friend. Jeannie always did have a weakness.
1: I warned you once. All right, hold it. Now get up, Beaudry.
4: That was a mistake, Dillon. Now I'll have to kill you, too.
1: I'm not a blacksmith, Beaudry.
4: I'll look you up just as soon as I've finished with Bert Wells.
1: If you kill Bert, you won't have to look me up.

0: didn't see you come in.
1: I wanted to talk to you, Bert.
0: About what, Matt?
1: Ed Beaudry's in town.
0: Beaudry? Well, it was bound to happen sometime. Has he been bothering Jeannie?
1: No, she just happened to see him get off the train this morning. She came and told me.
0: She shouldn't have done it, Matt. It's not your problem.
1: Maybe it is, Bert. I'm the law in Dodge, and the law doesn't like the idea of personal grudges ended up in the killing.
0: What do you aim to do?
1: Yeah, prevent it if I can.
0: Well, I wish you luck.
1: You haven't worn that gun for 2 years, Bert. Why start now?
0: I've got no choice, Matt. You know that.
1: You mean you got no chance. If you let Beaudry call a showdown, he'll kill you.
0: Maybe.
1: Look, Bert, why don't you take to the prairie, hold up for a week or so while I figure some way of running Beaudry out of town, huh?
0: Would you do it, Matt? Hide out and let somebody else do your fighting for you?
1: Well, what I'd
2: That's
1: do is...
2: That's beside the point, Bert.
0: Jeannie.
2: There's a law against killing. And it's Matt's job to enforce it. If you went away, there wouldn't be any fight.
0: Wouldn't be much honor either, Jeannie. Man can't run and still call himself a man.
2: He can run from a mad dog. And that's what Ed Beaudry is. He never had any claim on me.
0: It appears he thought he did. Matt, you know where Beaudry stands?
1: I talked to him in the Texas Trail. He probably took one of the rooms upstairs.
0: Like to walk over there with me?
1: Well, if that's the way you want it.
2: No, Bert, you...
0: I'll get my hat. Be right with you.
2: Matt, you've got to stop it.
1: Yeah? How?
2: I don't know. But there must be something you can do.
1: Yeah, there is. The way it's shaping up, I can probably arrest the survivor.

0: There's still time to turn back, Bert.
1: Afraid not, Matt. I should have had it out with Beaudry back there in Kentucky 5 years ago. Jeannie wanted to run away and avoid trouble, and she was so beautiful it was hard to argue with her.
0: Yeah, I know. Be hard on her if anything happened to you.
1: Life's always hard on a woman, I guess. Worse out here on the prairie. Look out for her, Matt, in case I... Well, I mean if anything...
2: Mr. Dillon?
0: Huh? Oh, what is it, Chester?
2: Beaudry left the saloon a little while ago. Went over to the livery stable to hire a horse.
0: Huh?
2: I think he's riding out to your place, Mr. Wells. He's been doing a lot of talking.
1: Jeannie will be there alone, Matt. I better get back home.
0: It won't be necessary. Here comes Beaudry now.
1: I won't draw unless he does, Matt.
0: Heads up, Chester.
3: Yes, sir.
4: Oh, boy. Oh. Just riding out to call on you, Wells. I decided you'd had plenty of time to look me up.
1: No reason to, Beaudry.
4: Most men would figure they had reason. Somebody been in a local saloon, telling their wife's history.
5: What? Beaudry, you...
0: All right, hold it. Don't draw, Bert. Chester, cover Beaudry.
2: Just keep your hands still, Mr. Beaudry.
4: You're fast with that gun, Dillon.
0: Fast enough, Mr.
4: Beaudry. You make
0: Beaudry
4: a good bodyguard. Too bad you can't ride her 24 hours a day.
0: I told you what to expect if you keep pushing this thing, Mr. Beaudry. Now use some sense and get out of town while you're still alive.
4: I've been in lots of towns, Dillon. I left them all alive. Wells, I've been planning to kill you for 5 years.
1: Plans don't always work out.
4: Listen, Will. You got till sundown. After that, I'm going to shoot you on sight.
0: All right, Mr. Beaudry. If you've finished speaking your piece, move along.
4: Why, surely, Mr. Dillon. See you later.
1: Well, still a couple of hours before sundown. I think I'd like to spend them with Jeannie. I'll see you, Matt.
0: Yeah, sure. Goodbye, Bert.
2: I declare, I just can't see any way of stopping it, Mr. Dillon.
0: I can't either.
2: I'd sure hate to be in Bert Wells' shoes.
0: I'd hate worse to be in Beaudry's. He'll never submit to arrest. Chester, I'm going to have to kill him.
6: Why don't you relax, Matt? You're nervous as a cat.
0: Yeah, and I'll stay nervous, Kitty, until I find out what's happened to those two.
6: Beaudry slipped out the back way just at dusk. The piano player saw him.
0: Yeah. Well, Bert pulled the same trick. I had a couple of boys watching the blacksmith shop, but he managed to give them a slip.
6: There's nothing you can do now, Matt. Another killing. And you in the middle again. Why, Matt? Why do you do it?
0: It's a job, Kitty. Somebody's got to do it.
6: But why you? There are other things in life if you look around for them.
0: Well, maybe I will someday.
6: Will you look my way, Matt?
7: Well, Matt, I brought my kit. I'm all prepared. Where are the victims?
0: No victims yet, Doc. You're jumping the gun.
7: Well, I understand it's going to be a real showdown. The boys at the bar are offering 2-1 on Beaudry.
0: That's about the odds I figure if the shooting really starts.
7: Oh, it'll start all right. Oh, there's not a thing in the world can stop it.
8: Dillon?
0: Chester, what are you doing in here? I told you to watch that street.
8: Yes, sir, I know you did.
0: The fight's as likely to start out there as any place else.
8: No, sir, Mr. Dillon. I guess there's not going to be any fight.
0: What?
8: They just found Beaudry lying in an alley down the block.
6: Matt.
8: Somebody sneaked up behind him with a hammer. He's sure dead.

0: No lights showing around the house, Mr. Dillon.
1: No. Not the shop either. He might have skipped out.
0: Well, what about his wife, though?
1: I don't know, Chester. I can't figure any of this. It's not like Bert to pull a sneaking trick like that.
2: Hold it! Don't move.
1: He's there by the tree, Chester.
0: Yes, sir.
1: Bert?
2: Who is it? Who's there?
1: Matt. Chester's with me. You better put away the gun.
2: All right, Matt. I thought it was somebody else.
1: Who, Bert?
2: You know who. Beaudry, of course.
1: Guess I better take your gun.
2: Official, Matt?
1: Official.
2: Well, I got no quarrel with the law. Here.
1: Thank you. Now, why did you do it?
2: What do you mean?
1: If it had been a gunfight, the law couldn't have touched you. Now, the circumstances are all in your favor. But this way they'll call it murder, and they'll be right, because that's what it was.
2: Matt, what are you talking about?
1: It's no use. You left the hammer lying right beside his body. It's got your shop brand carved in the handle of it.
2: Whose body are you talking about? You mean Beaudry?
1: Yeah, sure, Beaudry.
2: Matt, you're making a mistake. I went looking for Beaudry, yes, but I didn't find him. Then I come back here. I was afraid to leave Jeannie there in the house alone. I didn't do it, Matt. You're wrong.
1: It's not up to me, Bert. It's the court's job. All I can do is take you in. The evidence is too strong, and I got no choice.
2: No choice? I didn't have a choice either. We must have had a choice somewhere back down the line. When? Where was it? We could have stopped and turned back.
1: I'm a marshal, not a philosopher. Now, let's go.
2: What about Jeannie? I've got to tell her.
1: Chester will take care of it.
2: Be better if you do it, Matt. You're a friend. That'd make it easy.
1: I'd rather not if you don't mind. Now, come on, let's go.

0: right, Bert. Step inside.
1: 4 years we've been friends, Matt. I never thought it would come to this.
0: Neither did I.
1: You said you didn't find any money on him. It could have been robbery.
0: Or made to look like robbery. But either way, there's nothing I can do. Now, you better step inside. I'll bring you some blankets and tobacco. If you want anything else, let me know.
1: Wish I knew how Jeannie was taking it.
0: She'll be all right. She's a fine girl.
1: Matt, look out for her, will you?
0: Bert, a man's job is one thing, friendship's another. This prairie country is rough and tough and wild at the best. And without the law, nobody could survive in it. And that means putting friendship aside sometimes. But a man still doesn't forget. Yeah, I'll look out for her.
1: Thanks, Matt.
0: I'll see you later.
2: Well, you get your prisoner tucked in safely, Matt.
0: What about Beaudry?
2: He's dead. Absolutely dead. Like I never saw anybody any deader. Blacksmith Hammond makes a mighty fine weapon.
0: Yeah. At least for sneaking up behind.
2: I can't figure Bert doing that. It's not like him.
0: Sometimes a man changes under pressure, Doc. I can't figure it either.
2: What would you say his chances are?
0: Bad. Straws all point one way.
2: Huh. Maybe somebody's been messing with the straw stack.
0: Who?
2: That's a good question, right?
0: Well, the court will ask it.
2: Yeah, if he ever gets there.
0: What do you mean?
2: I just come from Texas Trail a while ago, and some of the boys are kind of riled up. They're talking real loose.
0: No law against talking.
2: Doubt that they aim to leave it at talking, Matt. They figure the evidence is a little on the weak side. A court might turn Bert loose. So they're saying it's up to them.
0: Yeah, they're just mad because they lost their source of free drink.
2: Well, maybe so, but you better keep your eyes open, Matt.
0: Yeah, I know that fact, Doc. They hunt in the dark and pull down stragglers, and mostly they just talk. So don't worry. Bert's in jail, and that's where he's gonna stay.

0: Matt? Matt, are you here?
1: Yeah, I'm here. Wait a minute, I'll light the lamp.
0: What were you doing sitting here in the dark?
1: Just thinking, wondering. You shouldn't have come here, Jeannie.
0: Matt, I want to see Bert.
1: No visitors after dark. It's a jail rule.
0: Rules don't have to be enforced.
1: Mine do. Bert's a prisoner, same as any other prisoner. He's charged with murder.
0: He didn't do it, Matt.
1: It's not for me to say.
0: But you know he didn't. You know Bert. You know he wouldn't do a thing like that. Sneak up behind a man's back in the dark.
1: I'm not the court, Jeannie.
0: I know. And they'll believe he did it.
1: Yeah, the night train's coming in. Hope it's not bringing in trouble.
0: The morning train did. Matt, I want to see Bert.
1: I told you that you... Why, you little fool. Give me the gun, Jeannie.
0: No, I warn you, Matt, stay back.
1: Give me the gun.
0: No, Matt. So help me, I'll...
1: I said hand it over.
0: You knew I wouldn't shoot.
1: Yeah. Now, what did you hope to gain by that?
0: I don't know. Get Bert out. Maybe I don't know. None of this is his fault. Something's got to be done. Matt, you've got to help me.
2: Easy. Mr. Dillon?
1: Yeah, what is it, Chester?
2: I just come from the Texas Trail. I think there's going to be some trouble.
1: Trouble?
2: The bunch that hangs out around there are doing a lot of drinking and talking up the idea of coming over here to the jail.
0: Oh, no.
1: Well, maybe we ought to go over there and do some talking ourselves. Jeannie, I think the best thing for you to do is to go back home and stay there till morning.
0: But...
1: Now, don't worry about this. Nothing's going to happen.
0: Oh. But, Matt, you can't handle that crowd alone.
1: I've been handling things alone for a long time. All right, Chester.

0: Those are Jim Nixon's, the one who's been agging him on, Mr. Dillon. Over there at the end of the bar.
1: Yeah, he struck up an acquaintance with Votery when he first got off the train. Guess he figures he's an old partner by now. Well, come on.
0: Yes, sir.
2: Matt, wait.
1: Later, Kitty. I got some business with the boys at the bar.
2: That's what I mean. Tulsa Jim's been buying them drinks the last 2 hours. They're in a real nasty mood.
1: So?
2: So be careful, Matt. That's all. Just be careful.
1: Kitty, I'm the carefulest man you know.
3: Sure. We got the law here in Dodge. Supposedly. But what kind of a law is it that lets a man sneak up behind somebody in the dark and murder him in cold blood?
1: I don't know, Tulsa. Suppose you tell me.
3: Dillon.
1: Now, don't let me interrupt you. You were doing fine. Well, this is quite an audience you've got. All the panhandlers, bums, and barflies in Dodge. It's quite a collection.
3: Well, calling names won't change the facts, Dillon.
1: What facts?
3: It's a friend of yours, Bert Wells, that sneaking, cowardly murderer.
1: That's for the court to decide, Tulsa.
3: The court? They'll turn him loose. They work hand in glove with you. Dillon, we're not going to stand for it.
1: All right, shut up! So you're not going to stand for it, huh? Well, just what are you planning to do?
3: You'll find out in due time, Dillon. Bartender, set him up again all around.
1: Yeah, you've turned into quite a free spender, Tulsa. I never knew you to... double eagle gold piece. You mind if I take a look at it?
3: It's good. Don't worry about that.
1: Yeah, I'm sure it is. Where'd you get it?
3: That's my business, Dillon.
1: So you're the one who killed Beaudry.
3: That's a lie.
1: I thought robbing him was just a cover-up, but it wasn't. There aren't many double eagles around Dodge. Beaudry had a lot of them. Now you. Why would you get a pocket full of gold pieces, Tulsa?
3: Wells killed Beaudry. The blacksmith hammer was lying right beside him.
4: Yes, where you left it.
5: What does she mean?
4: Tulsa Jim came into my husband's shop late this afternoon. His horse had thrown a shoe. He had plenty of chance to steal that hammer.
3: She's lying.
1: Where did you get the gold, Tulsa?
3: A liar. I won it in the poker game. Last week when the trail herd would...
1: Tulsa, you're under arrest for murder.
3: No, you'll never take me!
1: All right, Doc. You better get up an inquest.
6: Confound it, Matt. You never give me any chance to practice on live people.
1: Yeah, you wouldn't know what to do with them, Doc.
6: Well, I do get fewer complaints this way.
4: Matt, does this mean that Bert's free?
1: He shouldn't have come here, Jeannie. Yeah, he's free. Chester will go with you over to the jail and let him out.
4: Thank you, Matt. Thank you for everything. You told me one time in Louisville that...
1: Louisville? That was a long time ago and a long way off. So, goodbye, Jeannie.
4: Goodbye, Matt. What's it all about, Matt?
1: What? What's anything all about, kidding? Professor, what do you say we'll just have a little tune, huh?
7: Why, sure thing, Mr. Dillon. What'd you like to hear?
1: Oh, how about that one of Foster's? Jeannie. Jeannie with the light brown hair.
7: You bet.
2: You knew her before, didn't you, Matt?
1: Yeah, I met her in Louisville one summer. Saw her quite a lot for a couple of months. And then I drifted out west.
2: A man misses out on things by drifting.
1: I told her then if she ever needed help to call on me.
2: Well, she called, and you helped her.
1: Yeah, I guess. Anyway, that's that.
2: Matt.
1: Yeah. Yeah, Kitty.
2: When are you going to help yourself?

Gunsmoke, under the direction of Norman MacDonald, stars William Conrad as Matt Dillon, U.S. Marshal. Tonight's story was specially written for Gunsmoke by Les Crutchfield, with music composed and conducted by Rex Corey. Featured in our cast were Tom Tully, Lynn Allen, Larry Dubkin, Georgia Ellis, and Barney Phillips. Parley Bear is Chester, and Howard McNair is Doc. Join us again next week as Matt Dillon, U.S. Marshal, fights to bring law and order out of the wild violence of the West in Gunsmoke. What are the tunes most people like best? 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On a Sunday afternoon, the music's delightful on the CBS Radio Network.

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2: Breaking news this hour from Town Hall. I'm Keith Peters in Washington. President Trump says more Iranian mini-boats have been taken out by U.S. forces.
3: They had 159 ships used. Now they have none. They're all at the bottom of the sea. Today we took out eight of their, you know what, they're reduced to these small little fast ships.
4: Right.
3: They're very cheap, and they attach a machine gun to it. They think that's good. We knocked out eight of them today. And everyone that was available got knocked out very quickly and very efficiently.
2: The president was a guest on the Hugh Hewitt Show on the Salem Radio Network. The White House was put on lockdown this afternoon after Secret Service officers shot an armed man.
5: The Secret Service says the shooting happened near Independence Avenue on the National Mall, a few blocks from the White House, during a confrontation between an armed individual and Secret Service officers. Officers who were assigned to patrol the perimeter of the White House identified a suspicious individual at about 3:30 p.m. who appeared to be carrying a firearm. Uniformed Secret Service police officers tried to make contact with the suspect, according to the Secret Service officials. The individual briefly fled on foot and then started firing his gun in the direction of the agents. The Secret Service officers returned fire. Bill Alexander, Washington.
2: Lawmakers in several southern states are meeting this week to consider redistricting plans in response to a U.S. Supreme Court ruling that weakened the Voting Rights Act. Republican Alabama Governor Kay Ivey called legislators into a special session on Monday, which could enable a new date for congressional primaries. Tennessee Republican Governor Bill Lee has announced a special session starting Tuesday to redraw the state's U.S. House districts. And Louisiana lawmakers also are in session to consider how to redraw districts. On Wall Street, the Dow down by 557 points. More on these stories at townhall.com.
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2: There's been a multi-million person drop in the number of food stamp recipients.
7: Agriculture Secretary Rollins attributes the sharp decline in SNAP clients to the tamping down of fraud, as well as an improved economy. SNAP beneficiaries decreased by nearly 4.3 million in the year ending January of this year. That's according to preliminary government data. President Trump's One Big Beautiful Bill, passed by Congress last summer, also said to have played a role in the decline of SNAP clients. Rich Thomason, Washington.
2: Civil rights groups have filed a lawsuit to stop parts of a Texas law allowing police to arrest people suspected of illegally crossing the U.S.-Mexico border. The law, known as Senate Bill 4, could take effect next week after a federal appeals court lifted a previous ruling. News and analysis at townhall.com. From Washington, I'm Keith Peters reporting. This year's fastest 2 minutes in sports was viewed by a record audience over this past weekend. We hear more on the story from Churchill Downs, Kentucky, by sports correspondent Gethin Coolbaugh reporting.
8: Golden Temple's victory in Saturday's 152nd running of the Kentucky Derby averaged 19.6 million viewers on NBC and Peacock. It was the most viewed run for the Roses since Nielsen began tracking average audiences in 1988. According to preliminary data from Nielsen and Adobe Analytics, the audience peaked at 24.4 million. Jose Ortiz rallied Golden Temple from 12th as they approached the stretch to win by a neck over Renegade. The win made Cherie DeVoe the first woman to train a Kentucky Derby winner. I'm Gethin Coolbaugh.
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4: Dave Michaels, I don't hear you. You can hear me, I think, but I don't hear you.
6: I can hear you.
4: Okay, now I hear you. Now I hear you. Okay, good. So, do I sound okay? I'm on remote.
6: Yes, you sound okay.
4: Good. Okay, so do we have two fabulous guests today? And first one is going to be in the first hour, and the second one is going to be in the second hour. And do we have a very interesting topic today?
6: Do we?
4: We do.
6: Oh, okay.
4: Do you know what the topic is?
6: No, I don't, MZ. I don't.
4: I love to have fun with Dead Air Dave Michaels. Have you? Did I cause a heartbeat skip just a second ago?
6: No, no, no. I'm trying to figure out how to adjust these phones to get ready.
4: Okay.
6: Yeah, it's yeah.
4: Okay. Well, if you could get our first guest, Michael, on the line, that would be great. And let's see, what should you do first? Should you play the jingle? I guess the hour number one jingle.
6: Okay, ready?
4: Three, two, one.
9: Good morning.

0: Okay, we've got a cue for you, folks. All right, Jimmy Kimmel is causing trouble again. And, in fact, he's caused so much trouble that unprecedented things have happened here in the government. I have never heard of a president calling for license renewals to be stopped. Now stay right here on KSCO Radio. And that's exactly what has happened. Or at least they're being questioned early. The ABC owned and operated television stations have been ordered to apply for their license renewal quite years early, actually, than the time they normally would be required to do so. Now, to me, this is a very, very, very fascinating issue. And so I reached out to a person that I believe who is a good, close personal friend of mine and of KSCO's, none other than Michael Harrison, to be our guest to discuss this subject here. And Michael is on the phone here, so let me let's see. I've locked myself in. Let me see if I can lock Michael in. Michael, are you there?
1: Let me out. Can you hear me? I like the way you say lock me in.
0: Yeah, well,
1: folks, I'm being trapped. I'm trapped at KSEO in the basement studio. Help.
0: And we also have Amy that I will, yeah, you're locked in. Let me lock in Amy. Amy, are you there?
2: Yes.
0: Say hello to our good friend, Michael.
2: Hello. Hello,
1: Amy.
2: Mr. Harrison. How are you?
1: I'm great. It's wonderful sharing the microphone with you. I hope that you're well.
2: It didn't look, sounds like it from the basement. A bunker.
1: Does he have you locked in a different basement?
0: Yeah, Amy's in San Francisco. I'm in South Santa Cruz County. I was going to go to the radio station today, but I like to conserve fuel in these days of very expensive gas. And so if I would have driven into the studio today, to do the show for 3 hours, I would have had to turn around and come all the way back in the opposite direction before I went back to San Francisco to reunite with Amy here. So I decided to just do the program from remote. Anyhow, Michael, what do you think about this unprecedented move on the part of the Federal Communications Commission? I mean, I've never heard of anything like this before. Have you?
1: Well, certainly not within our recent memory. I mean, there's always been throughout history the battle between governments and the media to control the narrative. So it's nothing new that there's pressure on the free media, or in this case, the quasi-free, heavily licensed media, to comply with the wishes of the government. In this case, you know, the President of the United States and his cabinet, and that's what's going on. It's of concern to me because in all the years that I've been publishing Talkers Magazine and doing radio programs within this highly charged political news talk environment, my only real major political stance, and that of Talkers Magazine, has been to support the First Amendment, what we call freedom of speech. And now that it's under attack, you know, we have to at least express our view that it's something with which we thoroughly disagree. And worse than disagreeing, we think it's dangerous as hell. So, yeah, you're right. It is kind of unprecedented in terms of the intensity and the level and the drama of it within at least modern history or recent memory.
0: What do you think is going to happen?
1: I don't think anything's going to happen. I think the blowback will be so powerful that it'll fall on its face, and it'll be another problem that Trump is going to have to deal with in terms of the bigger picture of his popularity among the entire population as opposed to any segment of it. I think that I think in the end, the First Amendment and the Constitution will prevail. but I don't necessarily think that should ever be taken as a given. I think that we all, no matter what your politics, left, right, Republican, Democrat, pro-Trump, anti-Trump, whatever your politics happens to be, this should jump out as being a red flag. Because if we do not have the First Amendment, everything else in this country is built upon, you know, it's a sandcastle. It's built on, you know, sand. It'll wash away with the tide, because you can't have the America that we think of as America without a strong, healthy, robust First Amendment. Just can't, you can't exist with the media having to operate with that type of self-consciousness and that type of risk of being penalized, censured by the government, fined, lose your license, all of these things, harassed because of your political position. It just is not something that we can allow to happen, or we won't have America anymore.
3: Now, who can argue with that? I can't. Can you, Amy? We're all proponents of freedom of speech more than anybody I know. I mean, that's most important to me and to you and to Michael, I think. Am I right? How come there's this pregnant pause that I didn't expect?
1: I don't hear. Is Amy on some type of a delay?
3: No.
1: Because, okay.
2: Amy, are you there? I listen. Yes, I'm here, and I listen. I'm not thinking. So that's
1: there's no
2: why
1: thinking in radio.
2: I don't know what to say.
3: Amy, there's no thinking in radio. All right, well, let's talk about the function of the FCC. Okay, why is it there? It's there to license broadcast stations and regulate the spectrum for other services like cable. The most important thing that I've always thought the function of the FCC is to keep radio and television stations through broadcast on the air from interfering with each other. Okay?
1: Yeah, that's the major function of it.
2: Is it a technical thing? What's the function for the FCC? Is that technically or politically?
1: It's technical, purely technical, Amy. Politically, the FCC is supposed to stay out of it. The FCC is not there to regulate content or editorial policy unless that content or editorial policy proves to be specifically dangerous to the public well-being. The issue that is currently at play, and eventually this conversation is going to lead to, is are the things that are irritating the Trump administration and the Brendan Carr-led FCC, are these dangerous to the public well-being, or are these politically motivated tools of harassment? This is where this conversation will lead, no matter what, if we pursue this line of questioning and analysis. And my opinion is hardly that nothing has been done by either Jimmy Kimmel or Stephen Colbert or James Comey in terms of his issue with being indicted. None of these things rise to the level of yelling fire in a crowded theater.
2: So I saw the FCC is to regulate that you don't say the four-letter words, because
1: don't say that.
2: Are they monitoring that, or what's the deal now? I don't know. You can't
1: the
2: say
1: FCC,
2: anything.
1: The FCC, I'm answering your question.
2: You're not stupid.
1: It's just that you're asking the question and I'm answering it. The answer to your question is no. The FCC is not there to regulate words. It is, though, in some cases there to regulate to a degree that is ambiguous public decency and public standards. And that's based upon the FCC's role back in the 30s and 40s when this whole set of laws grew into being, based upon the idea that radio and television airwaves were a scarce commodity that we all as a nation had to share. That it was a limited commodity. There were only a certain number of radio stations, only a certain number of television stations, and because they were being listened to by general audiences that included children, the FCC played a role in regulating obscenity and indecency. However, that was then and this is now, because you have so many forms of media that are really mainstream, like social media, Facebook, you know, Instagram, X, Twitter, podcasting, YouTube, Spotify. I mean, you can go on and on, that the idea, the notion that the public airwaves are a scarce commodity has become kind of quaint. It's quaint. It no longer exists. And that's a whole other issue. Even further diminishing the FCC's role in regulating content or editorial policy. Now, the FCC has always primarily been there to protect the financial interests of people who go to the trouble of owning radio and television stations, applying for and being granted licenses, so that somebody can't come along with a pirate station and blow them off the air. In other words, the FCC is there to protect MZ and the ownership of KSCO at, let's say, 1080 on the AM dial and the other FM signals that you have from being infringed upon by unlicensed pirate stations or some other 1080 station somewhere outside the listening range, boosting their power or aiming their signal to interfere with KSCO's 1080 signal in Santa Cruz. And that's the reason for the FCC. They're totally out of bounds harassing broadcasters and licensees for telling jokes, for engaging in political satire. No, we've never seen that in our lifetime. And I hope that it doesn't continue, because it's a very dangerous thing. As I said, it could mean the end of freedom as we know it, the end of America as we know it.
3: Interestingly, it's never been codified that there are profane words that must not be spoken on the air. That people think that there are seven deadly words, but there are seven deadly words were never written by the were never codified in law by the FCC. That was done by comedian George Carlin. Correct, Michael?
1: Totally correct. You're absolutely right. So many people consider it to be conventional wisdom that the FCC has seven deadly words that you're not allowed to say. That was George Carlin. Basically, the FCC says that decency, public decency, indecency, obscenity are in the eyes and ears of the beholder and subject to scrutiny based upon when it happened, what time it happens, and where it happens, what part of the country and when it happens. So it's quite ambiguous. And

0: excretion. If you talk in a pandering way, in a frivolous pandering way, about bodily functions having to do with the act of excretion, that can be interpreted as indecency. There are some others that don't, off the top of my head, I can't recall. And when somebody like me, who is on top of all of this, can't recall some of the aspects of it, it goes to show you just how ambiguous it is.
1: And then there's someone like me who enjoys toilet humor, but I better not use any of it on the radio if I know what's good for me, right?
0: You could. The FCC could come after you for toilet humor. And then again, it depends upon what's considered to be fair game or fair play at this particular time. So, it's something for you to be careful about.
1: Okay.
2: So what is the public interest? You say the FCC was that mainly they have the function to protect the public interest. So what is the public
0: interest? If you go on the radio and you say, just for the hell of it, you know, sort of like what happened with Orson Welles back with War of the Worlds. If you go on the air and you say, Martians are landing in Santa Cruz, they have now come ashore, or they've come out of their spaceships in downtown Santa Cruz, and they're shooting people with ray guns, head for the hills, run, run, run. And all of a sudden there's a panic, and people are on the highways and shooting each other and panicking and all that. You have yelled fire in a crowded theater. You have used your freedom of speech to clearly and measurably and deceitfully harm the public good and the public interest. It's meant for something of that nature. It's not meant for nuanced political meaning or questionable taste. That is not what it's about. There are ways that a person with a license can really damage people, can really hurt people by deceiving them, by, even endorsing a product that you don't use. If you went on the radio, if you and MZ went on the radio and said, we love eating at Jones Delicatessen because they make the greatest corned beef in the world, and you've never eaten there, you're actually breaking, you can be fined. You can lose your license. You can go to jail, technically, for doing that. And that's freedom of speech. In other words, you're not supposed to lie about certain things that are measurable lies, as opposed to Biden was the worst president in the history of the country, or Donald Trump is the new American Hitler. These are opinions. These are not necessarily something that's going to cause somebody to run out and panic. Now, in terms of the next thing I know you're going to ask me, you should ask me, is, well, what about inspiring people to commit violence? Well, if we're going to pass laws against inspiring people to commit violence, that means we have got to shut down the video game industry. That means we have got to shut down the film industry, the content production on television, half of the music out there. I mean, we have to really kill freedom of speech and expression and art if we want to eliminate something that could be interpreted as inspiring violence. So it's best we leave that to the private sector.
2: How about the make fun of assassination?
0: Making fun of assassination, if you go on the radio or the television and you say,
2: I guess some public figures, I'm not talking about president,
0: if you, now
2: being assassinated,
0: now
2: they make a fun of that. That's, I don't know, it's a freedom speech. Like,
0: well, the point is, the question, Amy, is how serious is that really a threat to any public official? And in those cases that have been cited, with Melania saying that Kimmel inspired people to assassinate President Trump because he made a joke several days before the event that she didn't even notice, or James Comey sent a message to 8647 with seashells on the sand. Well, 86, Trump said, means to kill. It doesn't. It means to eliminate, to get rid of. If

0: we can't talk like that. Well, even Trump then. Trump has images of himself pouring pouring feces out of an airplane on the No Kings marches. Well, that breaks that breaks the rule about indecency and excretion, and it's also quite dangerous. Are these really incitements to kill the president? And many people think not.
1: To me, the comedy things, you know. We went to a cruise a lot. Usually they always have a comedy, you know, people, comedian from a mostly English language, okay? British, American comedy. But then lately we went there, they are silent. They say they cannot say anything. Only few cruise line, like Princess Cruise, I still hire some comedians to do the show. And like at Disneyland, they can't because they want to be political correctness. So, for instance, you're talking about if you make a fun of the assassinations, presidents, so that's, to me, not even president, okay, just a human being, is not decent. It's not human decency to make a fun, make people laugh about, and to kill somebody they celebrate.
0: What about bearing false witness? What about the fact that Donald Trump took an ad back during the Central Park incident with the Central Park runner, who was allegedly beaten up by a bunch of young thugs of color, and it turned out that they were innocent. But Trump took a full-page ad calling for their execution. This is way before he was president. Is that an abuse of freedom of speech? Can you threaten the life of any citizen? I mean, we have to be. Would you feel the same way? I know that you're a Trump supporter. Would you feel the same way if somebody made a joke about Biden? Would you be all wigged out?
1: I'm not talking about Biden or anybody, just myself, like somebody today in KSCO. Let's say MC very sick in the hospital, so they make a fun of that. Me, right? You're gonna losing him. They make some. That's a freedom speech. I don't know. I think it's a human decency, right? You don't make a tragedy. You make a fun. Make a fun as a comedy. That's not comedy to me.
0: But,
1: you know, comedy,
0: well, it's not comedy to you, but a lot of people like it and think it's very funny. And a lot of people are concerned about these things.
1: I'm sick and tired of that media. I come into this country, totally different story. And then I saw a lot of medians, they make people tragedy as sensational. You know, interview people, make them cry on the screen. And to me, pain is private, right? So if you, in the small, your own home, your party, whatever, you know, that's fine. But then, talking about broadcast, talking about you influence kneeling peoples and do things like that. So what is that? Freedom of speech. I know lots of people use that, you know, to do. It's not public interest. I don't think United States citizens, I mean, I am Americans, want the president to be assassinated. Doesn't matter. I didn't vote for Obama. I didn't vote for Biden, but I never wanted them to be assassinated.
0: But some people
1: do right now. They celebrate every time attempt assassination to Trump. They celebrate and they make a fun of it. It's a comedy. That's absurd to me. Yes. So that's all.
0: You know why that? Do you know why that is? Because he is extremely unpopular. So that type of unpopularity, the things that have led people to, in giant numbers, disapprove of Trump and find him despicable. I'm not saying I do. I'm just saying a lot of people do. Opens up the area for public discussion, and that includes satire, that includes comedy, it includes nuance for making fun of him. And I don't know. I don't remember anybody inspiring anybody to kill him. In recent months, I do not believe personally that Comey and Kimmel did anything to encourage anybody. to go to the White House correspondence dinner and shoot the place up. We don't even know if a shot was fired. We don't even know what that was about. So we're talking about different things here. I just hate seeing public taste being regulated by bureaucrats and politicians. They should stay out of that. Let the sponsors who think that something is in bad taste withdraw their sponsorship, and let the listeners and the viewers turn the channel if they don't agree with what's out there. But if we're so sensitive as a country that somebody making a nuanced joke that isn't even clear about something that is on everybody's minds, the president of the United States, who insists on inserting himself into every damn conversation that humanity has minute to minute, well, then you take the consequences of that, and you're going to, you know, annoy a number of people, to say the least. These are very, very subjective questions. Do I think somebody should get on the radio and television and say, hey, if you get an opportunity, shoot the president? No, that should be illegal. And if you did that, to answer your question about is the FCC listening, if MZ were to go on, or I was to go on right now and say that on KSCO, one radio station out of thousands, if I were to say that and encourage people to do it, the FCC would be at my door before the day is over.
2: They would probably the FBI, you know.
0: Right. They would be at my door before the day was over. Now, you asked a question before and I didn't answer it. How does the FCC know about all this? They do not monitor radio stations. Although in today's day of disintegrating privacy, where we don't have privacy anymore, they could be monitoring it. There's this metadata situation where arguably or theoretically, every conversation you have on the telephone, everything that you send an email is being recorded someplace in a big data bank. There's not somebody sitting there listening to it, but it's being recorded someplace in a metadata bank. That is a possible truth, what I'm saying. I don't know for sure, but I believe it's true, and a lot of people do, because we have the technology to do that. And when we have the technology to snoop, somebody's going to snoop. But the way it traditionally operates is that for the FCC to launch an investigation into somebody saying poo-poo or caca on the air, they have to receive a complaint from a listener. If they don't get a complaint, they are not going to take action. I don't know if you knew that, or MZ, did you know that? A lot of people don't realize
2: that. Yeah, that's the way it works with just about everything in the government. That's the way it works with code enforcement, you know, with the planning and building department and so forth. If someone, if you're doing something that's illegal and no one complains about it, you're probably going to get away with it.
0: Right. You're definitely going to get away with it.
1: Some people use that. Some people use that. You know that.
0: Use it for
1: that
0: what?
1: Because they don't like what they hear from your station, so they can, I report you something else.
0: Good point.
1: So
0: good point. And good point, Amy. And
1: to take away your license, right?
0: A good point you're making.
1: It's a double-edged weapon, you know.
0: Yes, but the FCC, traditionally up until now, has been wise to that process. And as a result, they'll give lip service to the complainer, but they won't necessarily follow up on it with anything other than just going through the motions. The FCC, traditionally, up until now, has not wanted to get involved in political or controversial talk. They don't want to, because they know it's ultimately a subjective. And if you have a lawsuit for every single time somebody is offended by something they hear in the media, especially today when there's so much free media, unregulated, and the people that are regulated are operating at a handicap because they can't do the same level of engagement that non-regulated media do, well, the FCC is just not going to be able to function. They'll be running around constantly trying to put out little fires, and they're not set up to do that.
1: So what's the update for their response to Trump's suggestion?
0: Say that again. I'm sorry. What is the what?
1: what's the FCC's, what's the update for their response?
0: Oh, the FCC. The FCC is going with Trump's suggestion. Brendan Carr, the chairman of the FCC, is a Trump appointee who is under Trump's thumb. And as a result, Trump is now controlling the FCC, and he's not going to let up. They're going to go for it. They're already, as said earlier, speeding up the process by which ABC TV stations have to renew their licenses. In other words, that's a form of harassment. And no, the FCC is not operating as an independent agency at this chapter of time. They're operating as an extension of the Trump administration or Donald Trump's desires to shut down opposition, which is of concern to people who care about the First Amendment. And in many cases, it's a conundrum. It's a problem for people who support Trump, because one of Trump's conservative, if you can call it that, policies has to be to keep the government out of regulating people's private lives, whether it's free enterprise or whether it's freedom of speech. And now he's doing the exact opposite. A lot of people who are Trump supporters feel that he's betrayed them with some of these things. Well, you guys are Trump supporters. Do you feel that Trump has betrayed you?
2: Well, geez.
1: No.
2: I know that a lot of people that I know who are Trump supporters, who were big Trump supporters, are now Trump opponents because of the war. Trump ran on a platform of war, staying the hell out of wars with other places.
0: What about the fact that he ran on the platform of wanting to release the Epstein files? What about, I can go on with a list of things of why people feel betrayed by Trump. That's not saying I feel betrayed by Trump. I don't like any president. I don't like the left. I don't like the right. I don't like Democrats, Republicans. I think we should hold their feet to the fire. I believe in an independent media. And
1: we have a president, unless you don't live in this country. So you don't believe in this country?
0: What did you say? I'm sorry.
1: This country without a president? You say you don't like any president. So you mean we don't want a government?
0: No. Not at all. That's ridiculous. What I'm saying is
2: the government is a necessary evil.
0: The government is a necessary evil, and they should be regulated by the public. The public should not fault, especially the media public, because so many people are in the media today. It's hard to tell who the pros are and who the amateurs are. Everybody has a podcast. Everybody has a channel. Everybody is in the ratings business. Like me, don't like me. Give me a thumbs up. I mean, it's crazy. People in the media should not necessarily give themselves away to a politician, and the president is the most powerful politician. I feel the same thing applies to the mayor or the congressman or the senator or the school board chairman. It doesn't matter. We should hold people's feet to the fire. We should not become sycophants. We should not become
2: not just blind supporters. That's all Michael is saying, Amy. He'll never be a blind supporter of anybody. You know, Michael? I don't want to.
1: So is people still supporting this government, still supporting this country, is because they don't want to be blind. They don't want to be influenced by the propaganda. The reason we have so much right now social media is because people are sick and tired of this mainstream media. They're not reporting the truth. They don't want it. They don't care about the truth. You know, they've become propaganda, fake news. You know, and this goes on and on and on. That's why they cannot stop social media. That's the way it is.
0: And are you saying social media is the truth?
1: Sick and tired of this all mainstream media, totally. Almost.
0: Are you saying, Amy, that social media is the truth and mainstream media is a lie?
1: No, I'm talking about it's free speech, representing the free speech, have a different voices. You know, the mainstream is repeating each other, all report the same, but they're not a fact. Lots of things, they don't have a fact anymore. for a long time. I'm watching this. I come into another country, so I know what is the propaganda. What is the free speech? You know, free speech has to
0: be. Why do you know that? Because you come from another country.
1: We don't have this civil conversation anymore between different parties, you know, and because everything they become a propaganda, become like a, you have to politically correct. You cannot talk. Use that to kill the free speech. You know, for last.
0: Well, understand
1: years,
0: something.
1: Amy. That's how I feel, you know.
0: Okay, let me point something out to you that's really based upon a widespread misunderstanding of the law. And that is, free speech is one thing. The First Amendment is another. They overlap, but they're not the same thing. First Amendment means that if you say something or write something or do something of expression in the arts or politics or whatever that is offensive in nature, you are protected from having the government shut you down or the government punish you. The government cannot take away your freedom of speech. It doesn't mean that you're not allowed to say what you want to say that's offensive to somebody else, like the owner of a radio station or the publisher of a newspaper. It doesn't guarantee you a soapbox. It only guarantees that you will not be attacked, harassed, censored, was censured by the government. A lot of people don't realize that. They think that, you know, well, I have the right to speak. So MZ, put me on your radio station or you're taking away my freedom of speech. Well, MZ has the right to take away your...
2: We've dealt with that in a big way many times, actually, here at KSEO.
0: Right.
2: We've dealt with just that.
0: The First Amendment protects MZ. 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No one's stopping you.
2: Call into KSEO, you know. We don't
0: right.
2: Censor people either.
0: You've run an amazingly open operation.
2: Wait a minute, Amy. Wait a minute. Don't talk over Michael, Amy, because I just heard him start to make a compliment about me. And you know how I love compliments. Go ahead.
1: Okay,
2: go ahead, Michael.
1: Compliment.
0: Let me finish the compliment. I have known you for over three decades, Michael. I have been a friend of yours and a friend of this radio station for years. I do not personally agree with everything that you say and that people on the station do, but I love the station. People say, how could you love a station that you criticize all the time? I said, because I'm able to, because that's what all stations should be criticizable. And MZ, Michael Zwirling, the owner of this station, although he has historically had certain controversial political opinions that he's taken on the air, he has also allowed all kinds of points of view. You have done that. So you've been basically a good, upstanding, traditional American broadcaster. You have your opinion. You went to the trouble of investing money in the community and buying a radio station. You use it as a place for you to express your view. But you have allowed countless people over many, many years, 30 some odd years now, to have the facility and use the airwaves that you support financially, that you built and continue to maintain, for them to, without expense and without much inconvenience, to be able to express their views that are counter to yours. You're a fine broadcaster.
2: Yeah, 35 years, not only allowed, but encouraged.
0: Mm-hmm.
2: Yeah.
0: So yeah, I'm glad that.
2: I didn't mean to interrupt you when you were on a roll complimenting me. So I'll shut up. You continue the compliment, please, Michael. I love it.
0: Well, in conclusion of the compliment, this is a standard that I wish that everybody followed. It's not a perfect system. None of our systems are perfect. In the preamble, it says, in order to form a more perfect union. We hold these truths to be self-evident. In order to form a more perfect union, it doesn't say in order to maintain our perfect union. It doesn't claim that we are perfect. It says that our North Star, our guiding principle, is to ultimately have a perfect union, which we do not have. We had slavery. We
2: Now, Amy, I think Michael's finished with his convo. I wish, even though I wish it would go on forever, but
0: I think you're chicken,
2: I didn't mean to interrupt you. You were on a roll yourself,
0: too.
2: But I just couldn't help myself. Go
0: that's
2: ahead,
0: fine.
2: Amy.
0: She probably forgot what she was going to say.
1: So you're happy now. You got all the compliments. No, I'm talking about, I have a different life experience from you and Michael, both Michael. And because you are American born and you live in this country, you know, you don't live at the country. So you don't know what is as a place freedom speech means, right? So anyway,
0: If I didn't know you better, I'd be insulted by what you're saying. It's a very arrogant thing that you're saying, but that's okay.
1: Yeah, but I thought
0: you have a better understanding
1: country,
0: of freedom of speech than I do, because you come from another country.
1: No, I'm talking about is how I recognize this changings in this country, the media. You both in this industry, whatever, you know everything about it. I know nothing about it because all I have is common sense, my personal experience, okay? 1982, I come in here. I just love it. People told me American free speech, the reporter, they are
2: what happened
1: really
2: to Amy?
1: Powerful.
2: She was on a roll and she disappeared. Damn it.
1: King without the crown, they told me. I said, really?
2: Amy, you got to back up, Amy, back up 15 seconds. I don't know why we lost you, but back up 15 seconds because we missed a lot of good stuff.
1: What?
0: I heard her.
2: Well, then I didn't. So there's something wrong with my damn internet connection.
0: Was heard. I think Amy was heard by the listeners. Basically,
2: okay,
0: if
2: good.
0: I could reiterate, she comes from another country with a different experience, so she's speaking from that background.
1: Well, I'm talking, I just try to say for sure, because I know you're sick and tired of my story, you're a listener too, but I'm talking about, I was very interested to learn everything about this free speech. I'm very interested in all the program, investigation program, you know, the reporters, all the program, every day I'm watching those things. You know, and then, so I asked my husband, he's a lawyer. I said, why in here, the reporter, they can go to fighting and corruption. They can go to expose those bad things in politically or financially, everything. And how can they have guts to do that, not being hurt, not being killed? And then he said, because the Constitution, you know, free speech is guaranteed by the Constitution. That's what he told me about. I said, wow. So that's if we have no Constitution, if our judicial system is corrupted, so we're finished. You know, but I tell you, since 1989, CNN was there reporting Tiananmen Square in China. You know, we're watching every day because they are there. They are there in the place. And talking about, like, talk to the people, reported, even almost been killed. You know, the bombing, to throw the bomb to the hotel, everything. So, but later on, just less and less those kind of report. And then they say, oh, we're cutting down, no money to send a reporter there. So we had to get the expert and to talk about it. That's much cheaper. So that's why they run that. But that's not the truth. You know, the truth is they don't want to report the truth. That's what it is. So that's how I feel the media is less and less. They eventually, and they are, any channel is all same. I say, how can they talk same? It's supposed to be different voices, right? So if free speech has only one voice, that's the end of it. So that's how I feel it. That's why
2: I'm hearing pregnant pauses again, unless that's my iPhone.
1: I don't know. Your phone have a problem, I guess.
0: No, she's doing fine. She's doing fine. I have answers to some of these. I've already answered some of these points, and some of the points she makes stand on their own. And that's just my reaction and my opinion.
1: So I think we all still had to keep an independent thinker. We had to think independently. So then you can draw your own conclusion, but need a different information.
0: Just report it.
1: Amy doesn't like
0: to go up and back. She just likes to make speech. Amy, freedom of speech, I said, is two things. One, in terms of the First Amendment and the law, it protects you from government interference and government reprisal. It doesn't protect you from negative blowback. It doesn't mean that people can't be offended. It doesn't mean that people can't boycott. It doesn't mean that people can't fire you. It doesn't mean that people have to like your speech. And it doesn't mean that they have to put up with it. It only means the government can't do anything to you. So when you say political correctness, or people are going to get angry, or people, you know, are going to do what they can to hurt you, they have the right to. They don't have the right to do anything criminal against you, but they have the right to strike back. That's why I said it doesn't give you the right to a soapbox. Only the government is bound by freedom of speech per the First Amendment. And that answers your entire question. That answers it entirely. Freedom of speech is not a neat, tidy thing. It's a messy thing. And Amy, with all due respect to your background coming from China, democracy is an untidy affair. One of the things that marks the Chinese perspective on government is they think that democracy is inefficient. They think that a government run by a strong central person or committee is much more efficient than one that's not. So what I find with all of my Chinese friends and associates who have various views on whether or not communist China is a good, the Communist Party, the Chinese Communist Party is good or bad, is that they have a similar background in believing that you have to have an authoritarian government. So they replace the bad dictator with what they consider to be a good dictator, as long as it's a dictator to keep everything in order, whereas Americanism is putting up with the mess and the inconsistency of democracy, the debating, the arguing, the two parties, the three parties, different points of view, fake news, real news, all of that is what comes with the package of being a democracy. And that, I find, is something that is a blind spot for almost every Chinese person who came to America for freedom, like you did. I find that to be a blind spot in their understanding of American culture.
1: I'm not agree with you, because I'm not like that. I keep telling MZ, I say that right before, I have a lots of people, the friend is not Republican, okay? They're Democrats. I'm not Republican. I'm not Democrat. I'm an independent, you know? So I keep telling MZ, I say that I think I should have a different voices. If one country, only one voice, that's finished. You know,
0: I agree.
1: That's a
0: Then we both see it the same way.
1: I'm not the one like you think. All the Chinese from today, they like a dictator, just good dictator, not bad dictator. That's not me. That's wrong. You're talking. Your conclusion.
0: Good. I'm glad to hear that. I agree.
1: You don't know about me. You know, I don't. You just know what I said. You think you assuming. You come to the conclusion. I tell you, that's wrong conclusion. I think
0: well, when you come,
1: been
0: when you
1: for
0: when,
1: 7
0: one,
1: years,
0: when,
1: you
0: when,
1: probably know
0: when,
1: what's my stand when, for, right?
0: When one endeavors to speak in this heated political environment, one has to expect to be taken at face value for what one says. And therefore, everybody, we all give credit or discredit to each other based upon what we say, not necessarily what we're thinking. And a lot of people would be better off if they kept their mouth shut and kept their thoughts to themselves.
1: Yeah,
2: especially in talk radio,
1: I love
2: right?
1: This country have two parties, just like a Chinese tradition, yin and yang. So they can self-correct. That's why I have two parties. But right now, we cannot have a civil conversation between two parties. All divided and hated each other. So I know when it happens, you know. So that's the problems.
0: I know when it happened.
2: Oh,
0: I know exactly when it happened. It happened when the media decided to target audiences based upon what they thought already and feed them affirmation as opposed to feed them information and let them choose. The media targets audiences to give them what they want. That's why you have conservative radio and liberal radio and conservative newspapers and liberal papers and conservative TV, et cetera, et cetera. That's why everything
2: is defined
0: by politics. Okay, Michael,
2: I can't wait. I can't. Can you hear me?
0: Yeah, I hear you. I just don't hear you saying
2: good.
0: A lot, but I hear you.
2: I can't wait for you to hear this, for you to answer this question. Do you think that changed with the fairness doctrine being dropped in by Reagan in 87 or whenever it was?
0: I think the fairness doctrine opened the door for radio to be able to be political. Yeah. I don't necessarily think that it's a bad thing. I think that we just have to be educated to handling it. But yeah, I think the fairness doctrine served two purposes. One, it opened the doors of freedom. And two, with that came all of the untidiness, lies, deception, and problems that come with freedom. And freedom takes a lot of work. You got to have an understanding of history. You have to have an understanding of human nature. You have to have an understanding of finance. You have to know what the hell you're talking about. I sometimes wonder, I debate about this, whether we're better off having freedom and letting every stupid fool vote, you know, or not. I think ignorance is one of the biggest dangers to democracy that anybody could possibly have. But that doesn't mean get rid of democracy. It means get rid of ignorance. But this is complicated stuff. It's very, very complicated.
2: Well, I can't disagree with that.
0: Pause. I don't think we disagree with anything. I just think the problem is that both sides think that they have a monopoly on the truth. And in my opinion, both sides are not necessarily right. I find when I hear the argument between the typical left and the typical right argument, I find that it's a fool's argument. I don't even like to engage in it. You know, I didn't want to have this conversation, and I think we're taking it to the most intense it could be before we start hitting each other over the head.
2: No.
0: I think this has been a good conversation so far.
2: Yes.
0: I'm looking at the clock, and we made it through without hanging up on each other. This is great.
2: Do you know that my high price consultant sent me a text saying, "Fantastic show. I absolutely agree with Harrison." How do you like that?
0: Somebody
2: else said we are not a democracy.
0: Oh, we're a republic.
2: And somebody else says your guest is narrow-minded and not as smart as he thinks he is. I know he swings left because he accuses Amy of arrogance and making speeches. You know, so
0: I'd rather have somebody make speeches and talk radio that doesn't talk.
1: No, I had to compliment Mr. Harrison because you taught me a lot about it and make me think over what's the freedom of speech.
2: Thank you, guys.
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4: News this hour from Town Hall. I'm Jason Walker. Well, a man with a gun near the White House has been shot by law enforcement officers after he opened fire on them. Spokesman says the man shot at the officers who quickly returned fire. The gunman was hit. He has been taken to a local hospital, and the investigation continues. California officials say that a major insurance company violated the law in handling wildfire claims.
5: California's top insurance regulator says the state is seeking millions of dollars in penalties from State Farm after an investigation found that the insurance company violated state law while handling claims from the 2025 Los Angeles area wildfires. The state's insurance commissioner says the department looked at 220 random claims filed to State Farm and found nearly 400 violations from the Palisades and Eaton fires. I'm Lisa Dwyer.
4: Supreme Court has restored access to an abortion pill through telehealth and mail. Bernie Bennett explains.
6: The order signed by Justice Samuel Alito temporarily allows women seeking abortions to obtain the pill at pharmacies or through the mail without an in-person visit to a doctor. Those rules have been in effect for several years until a federal appeals court imposed new restrictions last week. The majority of abortions in the U.S. are obtained through medications, usually a combination of mifepristone and a second drug, misoprostol. The availability of those drugs has blunted the impact of abortion bans that most Republican-led states have sought to enforce since a 2022 Supreme Court ruling that overturned Roe v. Wade. Bernie Bennett in Washington.
4: Former New York Mayor Rudy Giuliani breathing on his own after being hospitalized with pneumonia and placed on a ventilator. Spokesman says the 81-year-old remains in critical but stable condition. More on these stories, townhall.com.
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4: Very unusual art.
8: In Germany, an art installation features robot dogs with lifelike heads. Some include tech titans Elon Musk and Mark Zuckerberg. Others, artists Picasso and Warhol. They roam around a rink at Berlin's Neue National Gallery. It's the brainchild of artist Beeple.
9: In the past, our view of the world was shaped in part by how artists saw the world. How Picasso painted changed how we saw the world. Now, our view of the world is shaped by tech billionaires who own powerful algorithms that decide what we see and what we don't see.
8: The work was first shown at Art Basel, Miami. I'm Julie Walker.
4: You might not recognize the name Doris Fisher, but you know what she did. Fisher co-founded the iconic clothing chain The Gap in 1969 with her late husband Don. Fisher has died. She was 94. Breaking news and analysis, townhall.com. Another severe wildfire season is in the forecast for the western U.S.
10: It's due to record-breaking heat and an abysmal snowpack. Some states and utilities trying to get ahead of that threat using AI. In Arizona, the state's largest electric utility is installing AI-monitored cameras across its service region. The technology identifies possible smoke and notifies human analysts for quick verification. Fire management officials say the technology spots more fires than humans and alerts authorities more quickly, allowing for faster and more efficient action to extinguish the wildfires. John Scott reporting.
4: Supreme Court escalating a nationwide redistricting war by removing one of the few remaining limits on partisan gerrymandering. The decision gutted a key provision of the Voting Rights Act that had affected how states draw their congressional maps. More on these stories, townhall.com.
7: We now move on to hour two of the Saturday special with your host, Michael Zwirling. Who is? I'll put you on the line here, MZ. There you go.
11: Yeah, thank you, Dave. Yeah, I apologize. The phone dropped. I have a really strong signal, but it's acting very strange. I mean, Michael kept, his audio kept dropping out. Amy's audio kept dropping out. Now the whole damn phone call dropped out. And I'm going to need your help as the great pro that you are to possibly take over the program. Because I'm going to have to go sometime during this hour and check out some work that's being done here. That
1: you
11: I'm having
1: provided
11: some.
1: Enough.
11: Okay, we have to get rid of my provider, okay? And it's another nightmare because I can't stand the thought of having to get rid of my provider again. But anyhow,
1: you didn't choose the right one, so you just go again, you know.
11: And everyone I do is the wrong one. So what am I going to do?
1: No, you right now, you have a Comcast next door. You can use that power, very strong. I tried it already, you know, when I was in Monty. You have, you know, and they put a new tower in the Comcast towers. Yeah, you should have used that. You had to use the stable one. You use the one that's far away, so they on and off.
11: Okay, see, Amy, this is Engineer Amy talking. There's also Dr. Amy.
1: I just have a common sense.
11: That's why
1: I'm
11: crazy about
1: you. You're a liberal because you don't have a common sense. Common sense.
11: The worst thing you can do is call me a liberal with no common sense, which is what all liberals have in common,
1: that's
11: right?
1: That's what happened. I just found out, you know, so many times. I say, why they think that way? They are intelligent people. Why they think that way? Because they have no common sense. So also,
11: we wonder why liberals don't call the Saturday special because they're going to get insulted by Amy.
1: That's right. I used to have a lot of liberal friends. So I let them talk, but I just wanted them to know they had to have a common sense. You know, if you totally brainwashed by propaganda, so hard to talk to the people being brainwashed. You know that. I have 30 years experience with that. You know, you cannot ignore 30 years experience. You know, that's what I'm talking about. You know, also the hypocrites. So they think, oh, this is not perfect. Nothing's perfect. This world, nothing's perfect. Why they want Trump to be perfect? Why they think everything he does is wrong? Why? He had to be perfect. He's a human.
11: Yeah.
1: You know?
11: Okay. Well,
1: so why they want anything else not perfect? You tell me why. That means they had no common sense.
11: Okay. Well, our good friend Riley says I should get Comcast Business. And we already have that at the radio station. But I don't have it on. Okay. All right. Well, listen, we're getting off track here. It doesn't feel right unless we officially start the show. We have our fabulous hour number two guest on the line already, but before I introduce him, I want Dave to play the hour two jingle in 3, 2, 1, take it.
12: Oh, hello, darling. I hate to hang up on you.

0: and I'm it's still dropping off, but this is, but you're going to get our guest on. Well, while Dave is getting the guest on for the second hour, let's go to Tom in Salinas, who's been waiting 24 minutes and 23 seconds to give me a compliment. Okay. Tom and Salinas, you're on. I hope I can hear your compliments.
1: Can you hear me?
0: Now I can. I hear you.
1: I'll give you a compliment.
0: Okay.
1: A great one. And all the technical stuff, it reminds me of Spanking Our Gang and the shows they put on. It's like your whole show is a sitcom, and it's entertaining. So cheers to you. I'm a liberal. I listen to you, and I take account of what you say. You know, I've called in a few times. There's been name called, but, you know.
0: Okay, you don't mind if Amy labels you as a liberal with no common sense.
2: Not all the liberals. No, not everybody. Everybody different. Okay, don't tell me.
0: What about Tom and Salinas?
2: I listen to Tom. I like to listen to Tom.
1: Anyone can say whatever they want about me. I believe it's just as bad to take offense as it is to give it. I know who I am. So, but most people don't. They're not going to call in. They don't want to be name called. But the show it's entertaining. Come on. It's like a sitcom. It's a reality show sitcom, and it's entertaining. And, you know, even when you sing, it's entertaining.
0: Well, my friend Michael, who was on for the whole last hour with us, has told me many, many times that KSCO should become a superstation, which means, we should take steps to make it available to the whole world. And it's not enough to do that just to have an app, which we've had. And we were one of the first stations to stream over 30 years ago, you know. But we got to become a superstation, we got to do more than that. And our good friend and great caller, Rory, said something last week that it's been echoing in my mind ever since. And that is, we should put a KSCO on YouTube Live. Why didn't I think of that? Holy Christmas. What a great idea. You know, and then we could promote the hell out of it. To hell with apps. Everybody's got an app. It's no big deal to have an app, right? But you know what we're going to have to do? We're going to have to hire a whole new army of people if we're going to go on YouTube Live and Facebook Live and everything and become a superstation that way. But I can't afford to hire people because no one will come and sell advertising for the damn radio station. All they want to do is be entertained by it. No one wants to work and sell advertising. And the hell of it is that it isn't work. It's fun to sell advertising and be creative and help businesses grow and help candidates get elected and help get ballot measures passed. Holy Christmas. Why doesn't someone send me an email, mz@ksco.com? Yeah, MZ, you're right on. I want to help you get to where you deserve to be. And instead, nobody sends me an email. Except saying, you should have this guest, or you should have that guest. Jeez.
1: You know, most people.
0: By the way, Dave, hold on a second, Tom. Dave, where's our guest for the second hour? Is there a problem with the phone lines?
3: Yeah, he's not answering, and it's going straight to voicemail.
0: Oh.
2: Uh-oh.
0: Okay. Now what are we going to do? This is terrible.
2: I had planned to have a
0: great second hour, like we had a great first hour, and now we can't get in touch with a second hour guest.
2: No, you just send him a text.
0: Okay. Dave, would you send him a text? Because if I send him a text, I'll get all discombobulated and screw up the show.
3: Sure.
0: My connection and everything.
3: Okay.
0: Good. Yeah, tell RL that we love him, and our whole station is going to die if he doesn't come on now. Okay? But in the meantime, thank God we have some other callers. Tom, yeah.
2: I want Tom to finish.
0: Yeah.
1: Look at, most of us are in the same situation. We're working hard, and somehow we're not selling. We're not making it. We're all in that same predicament. We're all doing the best we can. We're all more than what we look like or are to anyone else. So that's the way it is, and that's what makes your reality show. It's that you're living, your problems are the same as ours. Most of us are living with the same situation where, God, I worked so hard.
0: Well,
1: why aren't I rewarded?
0: In one sense, that's comforting because misery indeed loves company. But on the other hand, I feel bad for people who like KSCO who are suffering like we are.
1: Enough said. Love y'all.
0: Okay.
1: Bye.
0: Thank you. Thank you, Tom and Salinas. Now let's go to Carl in San Jose. Carl, you're on the air on KSCO.
4: Michael, hi. I called to tell you that I will help you with your phone fix. There are three stations, and I'll explain it to you when you call me back. But there are two companies. One is Google. They will automatically switch your phone between the three major providers, Verizon, AT&T, and T-Mobile. The other option is cheaper, and it's good. It's what I have. It's called U.S. Mobile, and you can pick whichever one you are. You know, if you're in Santa Cruz and one is working or you're in the mountains,
0: I got to be honest. That's a great idea, and I will call you and find out more about that. But honestly, I have been very, very happy with my current provider. Only Amy. Amy has only now brought that up because she heard me bitching about drops in the backhaul. So, important parts of what is being said by callers and guests, I'm missing, you know, but
4: right.
0: I'm getting enough of it for the show to go on. So what the hell? All right.
4: Thank you very much. Okay. The other thing is, Michael, is when the lawsuit that I have with the school district is over, I'm going to volunteer to help you with selling ads, whatever you need.
0: Oh, I hope we're still
4: wherever
0: alive
4: you
0: then.
4: Are in the
0: I
4: world.
0: Hope we do. I hope we are. Okay, I hope we are. Anyhow, thank you, Carl.
4: All right,
0: appreciate
4: I'll let you go. Bye-bye.
0: Take care. Eileen in Santa Cruz, who has the best phone number of anybody in the world, you're on the air.
5: Good morning, MZ. So I don't want to accuse you of lying, but I call almost every week and tell you I'm also interested in promoting KSCO, getting advertisers lined up. I'm available. I'm experienced. And
0: wait a minute. You're available. I understand. Experienced.
5: Have you
0: sold promotions and advertisements for broadcast stations, radio or TV before?
5: Not that in particular, but I have experience in sales.
0: Sales are sales, I guess. So,
5: MC is you have to believe in whatever it is you're promoting. And I do believe in KSCO. KSCO is the reason why I've been able to continue to live in Santa Cruz for, actually 50 years this year. Yeah.
0: Well, congratulations. I've only had the station for 35 of those 50
5: years. I know, but so 35 years, that's about when I started changing my. At one time, I was would be considered a loony lefty, I guess. And so, you know, when you're young, what do they say? When you're young, if your politics isn't very progressive, you don't have
0: it. You don't have a heart, and the other way, you don't have a brain. Did I get it right?
5: No, if it's still progressive when you're mature, yeah, then you don't have a mind. So,
0: okay.
5: So when can we arrange to get together and have?
0: Okay, I promise I will text you or call you in the next 5 days. Amy, don't let me forget. Okay. Amy, are you there? Oh no, Amy. You know, Amy's there, but she's not. Yeah, you're there, but you're not answering.
2: Oh, I had to do some work. So I was.

0: Yeah, it shows that we have very good reception. Anyhow, it's time. We finally got our guest, our fabulous hour number two guest. Eileen, thank you. I will call you.
1: Can you hear me now?
0: Yes, I hear you fine. Michael Harrison says, hire this woman immediately. So, holy Christmas. If Michael says that, okay, good. So, thank you, Eileen. Amy will make sure that I contact you and we'll set up a time, okay?
2: Yes.
0: Okay, good. Now, R.L. Karen, it's been a while since you've been on, and I don't know how KSCO has managed to survive without you. Because you used to be an owner of KSCO, right, R.L.?
3: Oh, am I...
0: Yeah, you're on.
3: Am I on?
0: You're on. Oh, yeah, you're on.
3: Okay, sorry. This has been a cluster of miscommunication.
0: A cluster bleep, yeah.
3: Hey, listen, I tuned in at 2 o'clock my time, 1 o'clock my time. In any case, I had a paper and a pencil ready to make notes about what Michael might have said that I would disagree with. The paper is blank. I completely agree with everything he said. I think he said it more elegantly than I could. I don't know what else I can add to this other than just being redundant. And I think we can do better than that. Maybe some other day.
0: Well, or just stay on, and you know, who knows what we... Now, I know you're a busy guy, and you might need to go and do your duties with the Biddeford, Maine Museum, because that's what you've taken time off from. Let me explain.
3: Okay.
0: R.L. is the person, was a major player in... Fuller Jeffrey Broadcasting Company and mobile home sales back in 1990 when I made the deal to purchase KSCO from that company. And, you know, it had been out of local ownership for about 5 years. Fuller Jeffrey Broadcasting, of which... R.L. Karen was an executive, administrator of, had owned the station for 5 years. It was their crown jewel. They're specialists in taking underperforming stations and turning them around and selling them for a friggin' fortune or turning them into cash cows, that provided lots of ongoing revenue. And KSCO was going to be their crown jewel. Well, somehow it turned out to be that Santa Cruz is a different sort of place, you know, and the business formulas that work well elsewhere, everywhere else in the country, didn't work all that well in Santa Cruz. So, they sold the station and they sold it to me, but they sold the FM part of the station to Viacom, which is a very, very big, you know, company. So the FM went away and the AM and the real estate came to me 35 years and 3 months ago. And it was RL who wrote the letter to me when I was just about ready to DFT, which is stands for deal fell through. I was almost ready to run away from going through with the purchase of the radio station when I looked at the books and saw nothing coming, no money coming in except from the morning drive show, a little tiny bit of money coming in from the morning drive show that was sold out to the psychics to do psychic readings and stuff. I thought.
3: Right. I remember calling them the skeptics.
0: Yeah, exactly. And I said, my God, what am I getting into here? And I decided I was going to not

0: through with the deal. And
1: you shouldn't
0: when I communicate
1: back.
0: What did you say?
1: You should have get a psychic back if she's still there.
0: Oh, the psychic. Oh, I see.
1: Very important. Very important. Yes.
0: Maybe. Maybe. So in any case, RL is the person who wrote the most masterful, life-changing letter that I've ever received. And he's so good at tacking words together. And the letter basically said, if you don't go through with this, you are always going to wonder what your life would have been like that you walked away from. And
1: wow.
0: That got me, that pushed me over the top, you know. And I got to say, thanks to you, RL, I've had an incredible last 35 years, you know. So thank you very much.
2: Michael, you did for KSCO what we discovered we were incapable of doing. We were just at a different level. We had success in Sacramento and in recently in Portland, Maine, and in other markets. But Santa Cruz is a one-of-a-kind place that we could never quite relate to. So this worked out well for everyone, including the public. So you've done with that station exactly what I felt in that letter, that you were far more qualified to, and perhaps uniquely qualified in the whole country to do what has happened. You were a native Santa Cruzian, is that a word? And anyway, it all worked out to the best. It's been, what, 35, 6 years?
0: Yeah, well, 35 years and 3 months now. But you wrote that letter like 2 or 3 months before the close.
2: Right.
0: The close,
2: okay.
0: The closing was January 31st, actually, 1991. And that letter you sent me was probably on December 27th or something. By the way,
1: Would you read that letter? I've never seen the letter before.
0: Amy, I want to so badly. I want to frame it on my wall, and like an idiot, I lost it. There must be a copy of it somewhere in my effects, but not. I didn't save it like I should have, you know, in email or something, because email wasn't all that big back then in 1990, right? It didn't get to be pretty big until 1993, 1994 or something. But
2: no,
0: maybe
2: I
0: RL, I don't know how far back you save your files, RL, but if you could find that letter, oh, my God, it would be wonderful. Because that's a major thing that's missing in my life. It's like losing your wedding ring or something like that, you know?
2: How far back that letter was written. No, I certainly wouldn't have a copy of it. Those were the days of 3.5-inch floppy drives. And the
0: That's
2: fact
0: right.
2: that I used to drive to the FedEx office in Watsonville, I believe it is, to fax FCC papers back and forth. So this was before the fax machine, which is itself outmoded. And, of course, floppy disks are an anachronism of enormous proportions. So, I don't remember much about that letter.
0: Well,
2: if you can dredge it up,
0: I wouldn't have gone through with the deal if it wasn't for that letter that you wrote, you know.
2: Okay.
0: And,
2: And
0: look at all the wonderful things all the wonderful things that have happened in my life wouldn't have happened. Maybe other wonderful things would have happened, or maybe horrible things would have happened. But I wouldn't have been in the position of all these wonderful blessings that I've enjoyed for all these years, primarily, including Amy, by the way. You know, Amy would never take a second look at somebody like me. she thought I was a contractor with my sloppy sweatpants exposing the crack in my rear. She had no idea that I was the owner of the apartment above hers that was leaking. Yeah, she thought I was a homeless person. And then when I told her that I have a radio station, that's a talk radio station, she ridiculed me. Talk. All you do is talk and accomplish nothing, you know. So, but somehow she's been my co-host ever since then. So, anyhow. So, So, listen, are you guys still... Do you still have the stations or poor JJ, our good buddy, you know, moved to heaven, a year and a half, 2 years ago? JJ Jeffrey of Fuller Jeffrey. But he owned, he and Fuller, and I think you owned a string of stations in Portland, Maine still, yes?
2: They are. It's a kind of a mishmash of two AMs. Two FNs and a bunch of translators. We're caught up in a regulatory morass. There's no one to sell it to because of ownership limits. And so, yes, they still exist.
0: Ownership limit? Wow. That's not the reason nobody's buying KSCO. But I think the reason for that is maybe it's not meant to be. I don't know, but anyhow, so you guys still have that, but you sold the big group back in 1999. Am I right?
2: Exactly right.
0: Wow.
2: Yep.
0: And you've been enjoying your photography and you're enjoying life ever since then.
2: I thought after 40 plus years being a radio executive and blah, blah, blah, that I would maybe do weekend radio. We moved to Florida after the company was sold. I never did that. I got involved in commercial photography. I got involved in writing for local politicians, speech writing and position papers and so forth, and did some real estate for 20 years. Now we're back in Maine, my birth state, living in an abandoned mill complex and enjoying it. Enjoying a kind of an urban lifestyle. We sold one of the cars and we walked to a lot of places because it's an old textile mill that's been converted to condos and commercial use. And it's unique, but a lot of fun. We're enjoying it.
0: So did you say somewhere in a text or an email that you got sick and tired of the extreme hurricane type weather that you had to sort of put up with? You would rather not. Is that what happened? Because you know Florida is a lot of people are escaping to Florida from California these days.
2: Yes. No, we enjoy overall, it's a pretty pleasant place to live. And the hurricanes need a certain amount of preparation and savvy, but we lived through five major hurricanes and did just fine. The lesson there is don't live within 4 miles of the ocean. At about 5 miles in, you're okay. You might need to replant some trees and clean up the yard. But there were multiple reasons. We had a lot of friends and family move to Florida when we did so back in 1999. And over time, they generally moved back for various reasons. So it's just the right thing for us at the moment. And I worry less about the weather because being fully retired now, I don't have to be out in it unless I want to be. so there we go. Anyway, we're conducting a fairly boring conversation here for most people other than you and I.
0: No, I think everybody... Amy, are you bored? Maybe she is.
2: That's the answer.
0: Maybe she dropped. Maybe she's so bored that she dropped off.
1: No. I don't know why your signal is not stable. I can hear you a little bit off, on and off. I don't know.
0: Oh, okay. Well, can everybody else hear me? You've been dropped. The back call, what I hear, has been dropping off. But you're the first I've heard that I'm dropping off. Can you hear me okay, RL? Am I dropping off?
2: I can hear you okay. There are pauses and delays that are a little bit disconcerting.
0: Oh, okay. So much for that. All right. I guess.
2: And then occasionally I hear like two or three people all talking at once.
0: Yes, because I'm just a lousy host who can't seem to control that, you know. But what the heck? What the heck? So anyhow, you still enjoy radio and you still enjoy media, and you were always a high techy sort of guy, you know, and the photography and everything. So do you think there's a big future in radio? I mean, I know that a lot of people still listen to radio, you know. But what do you think?
2: Geeks, radio is towers and transmitters and consoles and microphones. Radio is really just audio. It's the spoken word. It's music. It's information. And you don't need the difference today from maybe 30 years ago, 25 years ago, is you don't really need the tower and the FCC license to take part. And I think the smart operators in currently radio will survive just fine with the product, the audio, the information, all of what we have been doing. It doesn't have to come out of a big, tall tower. It can come out of a wire or a fiber optic cable, for that matter.
0: Yeah,
2: so
0: internet stream, yeah. Uh-huh.
2: And someday, perhaps not within my lifetime, but we'll probably find another way to get audio from point A to point B without even the wires or the cable or the fiber optics.
0: You know, that's what I hope will happen with electric power. I hope there's something that I call wireless power or wireless
2: electricity.
0: It's
2: already happening.
0: It is.
2: It's already happening. There's I think it's Sweden, maybe Finland, has found a way to distribute power, electric power, without wires. So,
0: That's gonna solve the power going out problem in storms. God, because we get falling trees here and the power's out for hours at a time. It's just awful.
2: Well, so, we'll probably find another. There'll be another weather phenomenon or something else will develop that will interrupt the new way of transmitting. It goes forever.
0: I see. Okay, great. Well, do you find yourself watching as much YouTube as I do, which is many hours a day?
2: No, I watch very little television per se. I'm still of the spoken and written word. I'm online a lot. I don't overuse AI, but I certainly make good use of it as a research tool. And especially in my role now with the Biddeford Mills Museum, researching the history of the textile industry that blossomed here in the early 1800s and finally faded out just 15 years ago. All of that industry now has moved south and into China and India. So anyway, I fully avail myself of the new technology. I love it. I couldn't do without it.
0: Yeah, you wouldn't be the RL I know if you did not. Yeah. And amazingly, what I use AI for is I like to write things like promos and stuff, and then I like to run it through AI to make it better. And it always does. It makes it not a little better. It makes it a lot better.
2: Speaking of being a techno nerd, when I moved to Santa Cruz, when Fuller Jeffrey purchased the station, I had a car phone, but it wasn't a cellular phone. Cellular was many years yet to be developed. I had a phone where you had to pick up it looked like a telephone. It was a regular telephone in the car, mounted and wired in, and you'd pick up the handset and call the mobile operator, who would dial the number and make the connection. And there were the capacity of the system in any one town was, I believe, 5 or 6 phone calls. There were 5 or 6 different frequencies, and that was the end of it. And you'd often pick up the phone to make the call and hear somebody else chatting. That was fun.
0: Wow. Yeah, I remember as far back as the mid-70s, I was a ham radio operator, and there was something called auto patch, you know.
2: I'm very familiar with that.
0: I'll bet you are, because you were an amateur licensee, yes, or are probably.
2: I still have the license, K4GP.
0: Yeah, and I foolishly let my WB6 VNK call, lapse. I don't know if I could ever get it back, but yeah, it was so cool to be able to make make phone calls without an operator assisting me, you know. And I was doing in the 70s, you know.
2: Yeah, yeah. With VNK, I bet you had a handle made around those 3 letters, right?
0: Yes, and I'll bet you know what it is or
2: kid.
0: Was.
2: Very nerdy. No, nerdy kid.
0: That's what it should have been. No, a very nice kilowatt, you know.
2: Okay. All right.
0: Yeah, very nice kilowatt, WB6VNK. So, wow. And you know something? We need now to have very strong alliances with the amateur radio world because of one thing. I'm the only one who screams about this, that there is no such thing, RL, these days as non-internet dependent telephone service. Which means a disaster that you guys and Radio Santa Cruz before you and Zwirling Broadcasting after, Fuller Jeffrey, have always been able to serve local communities with stellar performance because
2: let me back
0: we could
2: to
0: go.
2: Him.
0: Go ahead.
2: Let me support your statement about that. With a couple of quick anecdotes, I did a lot of work at the Collier County Emergency Hurricane Center in Florida during hurricanes Irma and Charley. In both cases, the fancy 800 megahertz communication system of the police and the sheriff's department went down in both instances, and the backup was ham radio. Simplex connections from point to point.
0: Wow.
2: So you're right.
0: Yeah, how can we perform? How can we or any radio station or broadcast station perform in the manner we have traditionally when there is no such thing as a non-internet dependent telephone service? The only way I can think of, and it's not going to be as good, because not everybody is a ham radio operator, right? Very few people are, indeed.
2: No, but there are now services such as GMRS and a couple of other services that are non-licensed. You can just use them without a license. That's at least part of a solution. TV stations are, the FCC has developed a backup to the GPS system, which is also vulnerable in many different ways. So,
0: oh yeah,
2: people are thinking. I don't think there's a good bulletproof solution on the table right now, but at least that's being considered. And
0: nobody wants to go back to wired telephone service because the infrastructure is compromised already. I mean, you know, with years and years of inability to properly maintain and rewire everything, there's static and everything in wired phones. I don't know if you have landlines out there, but we supposedly have landlines here, but they're not really landlines because they're dependent on internet, on VoIP anyhow, right?
2: I haven't had a wired telephone in 20 years, maybe.
0: And the reason I finally stopped having it is because they didn't totally eliminate it, but they made the cost so expensive that I said, oh, to hell with it. You know, I'm not going to pay that kind of money for it. So, I think we're sitting ducks. I really do. You know, for an emergency, they talk about cutting us to the knees by going after the power grid and the communications, you know, the internet grid, and wow, in the next disaster, you know, Mother Nature is going to take its toll, and there's nothing we can do. It scares the hell out of me, you know.
2: Well, there are things that we could stop doing, like starting wars.
0: Hey, now that, you know, so do you want to go there? I want to go there. I want to. I didn't want to go there with Michael because he and I, shall we say, we're dear friends, always will be. There's nothing that'll separate that. There's nothing that'll affect that. But we do not agree on Trump. And I used to think that you and I did agree on Trump. I'm having serious thoughts about the war thing. But I still think, by and large, Trump is exactly what this country needs. Now, what do you think?
2: All right, then I'm more in Michael's corner than yours, or Michael Harrison's corner.
0: Okay,
2: than yours
0: okay.
2: Right now. So
0: all right.
2: Let's leave it at that.
0: Okay, that's fine. That's fine. So, okay. Stay with us because maybe this caller who ends in 1418, and I don't know who it is, maybe wants to address something to you. Who is this caller who ends in 1418?
3: This is Herb in Carmel.
0: Oh, hi, Herb.
3: Hi.
0: You're talking to Amy and R.L. Karen and poor old MZ. And now he's talking to nobody because he dropped off. Do you think it's because it's because he didn't want to talk to one or all of us?
2: No, I think this is a day of Mercury must be retrograde for those who believe in that kind of stuff.
3: Hey, I'm back on.
2: Communication.
0: Yeah. Okay.
2: Problem.
0: Yeah. You're back on. You're back on. We lost you. So what were you going to say?
3: Okay. I have a landline and the latest storm power outage. I was able to use my phone and make calls and receive them.
0: Oh. Well, yeah, that's why I think landlines are great. But I don't see us going back to landlines because they're too expensive for the infrastructure and the maintenance and everything. Right? I mean, I miss landlines because of that. You know, the storms, I don't remember storms ever knocking out phone service before we depended upon the internet for most of, for our phone service.
3: Right.
0: Do you agree, RL? What's your name, caller from Carmel? What's your name?
3: Herb.
0: Oh, yeah, Herb.
3: There's one other thing. You have a half second, less, I'd say a fifth of a second delay. You know, so mm-hmm. like if someone were to start
1: yeah.
3: swearing or whatever, you don't have
1: yes.
3: 10 seconds. It's like okay. right away.
1: Yeah, delay, yes. That's right.
3: Yeah, it's a one-fifth of a second delay.
0: And that's just me. Is that just me or is that AIM? Because all of us are on cell
1: yeah,
0: phones.
1: Yeah, I hear it that way, yeah. I don't know.
3: Well, I've got the radio here and the radio comes on. Well, now, because I'm talking, the radio comes on later. But when you guys are talking, the radio comes on, like I said, a fifth of a second earlier. And so, you know, if you want to hit the kill button because someone is violating whatever decency laws there are, not me. then you've only got a fifth of a second to do it. Can you dig what I'm saying?
0: Yeah, but to hell with that. I don't like having different rules than podcasters. I just don't like it.
3: Well, you know, if people are just to be common sense and considerate and nice with their speech, then that problem doesn't arise. Anyway, I've enjoyed listening to you all, and you made some great points. But as far as the landline goes, it works when the storm power goes out.
0: Yes, and thank you for bringing that up because that's what I believe, and I failed to say. So thank you, Herb, for bringing that up.
3: Sure.
0: Wow.
3: Not. Okay,
0: yeah.
3: Take care. Ciao.
0: Okay, and it looks like satellite power. They're, look at all these people who are texting me. Anyhow, so
1: let's
0: we only have
1: in.
0: 6 minutes left of this hour, and then I guess we'll, and then next hour I guess we'll have comments from the audience. We've had very few callers, but we don't, it's okay because we've had great guests. Right? And when it's just me, oh, my God, if we don't have callers, I go to pieces. But luckily I have Amy with me most of the time, so it's okay. But anyhow.
1: I'm a chipped
0: yeah.
1: audience.
0: But you know, listen, RL, I'm influenced by the last person I talked to. And in this case, it's RL. But when I talk to you, Amy, you are a – now you stop me if I say anything that's incorrect, okay? You are a Trump supporter, not blindly, but all the way. And you don't like wars either, but you think this war is necessary once and for all. To eliminate the people who want to kill America and kill Israel. You know, death to America and death to Israel. Did I say it right?
1: No, not just that. That's just politically. I'm talking about financially, you know.
0: Oh.
1: So it's a difference.
0: So wait a minute. So does that mean you are disappointed that we're in a war that
1: no, not
0: didn't think we,
1: no,
0: would, that
1: not
0: we,
1: disappointed.
0: We would be
1: that's
0: in because...
1: People. No, what? We didn't. People don't see that. They say talking about just like you said, and politically. So I saw that as much more planned. It's the financially, you know, right now, what's the war? What is the important for this war? What's the, before centuries, they say that, oh, we, who control the sea? Who control the world, right? So right now, it's who control the oil, who control energy, okay?
0: Okay.
1: Because everything has to run by energy, So we have to remapping this whole thing strategically. That's why we see the Trump's policy, you know, it, you had to look at that way. It's not just like before people thinking, because most of people have been brainwashed by the propaganda. So just say, oh, you know, just a regular thing. We had to think, be an independent thinker, think of this policy more, study that, and more clearly, and look ahead. What is, what's going to be, you know, benefits to the whole world, not just for America, okay? So that, that's, you have to, from that point of view, to see this war. It's not, that it's totally different from the war, you know. That's my opinion.
0: Okay.
1: So can you hear me?
0: Yes, I hear you fine. Yeah.
1: Oh, because I have the phone next. I don't know an interview, you know, that caused a delay or something. Who knows what's going on? You know, this cell phone things, you know, different versions of the cell phone.
0: It looks like we have just less than two minutes left. Want to thank
1: RL. Do you have anything to read? Somebody text you. You say you want to read about it.
0: Oh,
1: text people send it to you. Anything?
0: Okay, well, it says, ask your guest, RL, if he ever listens to shortwave still. Do you ever listen to shortwave, RL?
2: I don't even own a shortwave receiver anymore, although I tried, the last time I was near a shortwave, you know what I tried to find? WWV.
0: What?
2: Tick, tick.
0: Oh,
2: tick,
0: yeah.
2: Tick. And it's still available on the phone. I don't know. I think they still are on, what, 5, 10, 15, 20, and 25 megahertz?
0: You know, I've never listened to, and I should have at least. It was always hard for me to do it. And I've got a shortwave radio. I've got two or three of them somewhere. I don't know where. But it's something that I never tapped into, you know. I practically live on YouTube these days because it feeds me stuff that it knows I need, I'm interested in, and should learn anyhow. Wow. Well, thanks for joining us, RL. It's great to reconnect, and we got to stay in more contact here.
2: You and I should have a private conversation.
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5: News this hour from Town Hall. I'm Jason Walker. Shooting incident near the White House Monday.
6: The Secret Service says the shooting happened near Independence Avenue on the National Mall, a few blocks from the White House, during a confrontation between an armed individual and Secret Service officers. Officers who were assigned to patrol the perimeter of the White House identified a suspicious individual at about 3:30 p.m. who appeared to be carrying a firearm. Uniformed Secret Service police officers tried to make contact with the suspect, according to the Secret Service officials. The individual briefly fled on foot and then started firing his gun in the direction of the agents. The Secret Service officers returned fire. Bill Alexander, Washington.
5: That gunman reportedly wounded and now hospitalized. European leaders say President Trump's decision to withdraw some 5,000 U.S. troops from Germany is just the latest signal Europe must take more responsibility for its security. Leaders of Norway and Britain sought to downplay the impact of that reduction while saying it provides a useful nudge for the continent to step up the role within NATO. A federal judge earlier Monday decried the prison treatment of President Trump's would-be assassin and apologized to the man for restrictive confinement imposed by jail staff. More from Bernie Bennett.
7: Cole Allen has been in federal custody since a prosecutor said he attempted to crash the White House Correspondents' Dinner and kill President Trump along with other high-level government officials. Magistrate Judge Zia Faruqi told the Department of Corrections attorney that he was, quote, fascinated and disturbed by Allen's treatment in jail. Allen was placed on suicide watch when he was first imprisoned. Prosecutor Jocelyn Ballantyne reasoned that since Allen told investigators he did not expect to survive the alleged attack, he could be a danger to himself. Bernie Bennett, Washington.
5: More on these stories at townhall.com.
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9: Golden Temple's victory in Saturday's 152nd running of the Kentucky Derby averaged 19.6 million viewers on NBC and Peacock. It was the most viewed run for the Roses since Nielsen began tracking average audiences in 1988. According to preliminary data from Nielsen and Adobe Analytics, the audience peaked at 24.4 million. Jose Ortiz rallied Golden Temple from 12th as they approached the stretch to win by a neck over Renegade. The win made Cherie DeVoe the first woman to train a Kentucky Derby winner. I'm Gethin Coolbaugh.
5: Well, the longtime play-by-play man for the New York Yankees is dead. John Sterling was 87. Over his career, he called more than 5,500 games for the Yanks. He'd been suffering from heart problems. Breaking news and analysis, townhall.com. There's been a multi-million person drop in the number of food stamp recipients.
10: Agriculture Secretary Rollins attributes the sharp decline in SNAP clients to the tamping down of fraud, as well as an improved economy. SNAP beneficiaries decreased by nearly 4.3 million in the year ending January of this year. That's according to preliminary government data. President Trump's One Big Beautiful Bill, passed by Congress last summer, also said to have played a role in the decline of SNAP clients. Rich Thomason, Washington.
5: New Mexico state prosecutors seeking fundamental changes to Meta's social media apps and algorithms move as a safeguard children in the second phase of a landmark trial on allegations that platforms such as Instagram and possibly others as well have now created a public safety hazard. More on these stories, townhall.com.
11: Ionized Yeast presents Lights Out. Everybody.

0: This is Arch Obler. Tonight, the makers of ironized yeast bring you a story not of imaginary terrors. No, ladies and gentlemen, tonight's play will thrill and chill you beyond any power of the supernatural, because this story is based on cruel, grim reality. So tonight we urge you not to avoid this excitement and tension. Rather, we urge you to turn your radios up and listen as you've never did before.
1: Herr Himmler.
2: Heil Hitler. Well, mein Führer, I have the report. Now, look here, Herr Hitler, it's no use getting so red in the face. That won't help anything. What's happened, happened, and as long as we know why it happened, I'll see to it won't happen again. So nothing is lost and something is gained. Now, here, I have the report here. It arrived by courier only 5 minutes ago. I rushed it right up, didn't even stop to read it myself. Ah, so, I will read. Official report on the Renoir incident as made by Captain Hans Mauchlich to Major Heinrich von Droberitz, commanding officer 3rd Division Army of Occupation at headquarters Paris. Heil Hitler. I, Hans Mauchlich, captain, member of elite guard assigned to 3rd Division Army Occupation, being in my right mind and in full realization of the consequences to me, make the following statement. On the day of April 7th at 2 o'clock in the morning, Sergeant Carl Fischl, while on patrol duty in the town of Renoir, was shot at by unidentified woman and slightly wounded in the left thigh. In accordance with orders
3: radioed from Paris headquarters, I at once placed the entire population of Renoir under arrest, and in accordance with further orders received, collected 50 female hostages to be hanged in the village square unless the criminal who had shot Sergeant Fischl was turned over to me at once. These French women were placed in the basement of the town hall, and precisely at sundown, having assembled the populace in the public square, I mounted the scaffold platform which had been erected there and spoke to this village of criminals.
4: Attention! Attention! I warn you, no disturbances, or I will give the order to fire. Now, for the last time, who among you is guilty of this crime? Speak! So, very well. The next time, every man and woman in this town will be deported for hard labor in the Reich. This time, we will proceed with the executions. Silence! Sergeant, the first prisoner.
3: At this point in my report, may I explain that the 50 women to be executed had been picked at random by squads sent through the town a few hours before. I personally knew none of them, but I personally counted them as they entered the place of imprisonment, and I personally posted the guard. That I know.
4: The first prisoner, bind her hands up to the platform. Noose around her neck. So, tighten the rope. Place her on the trap door. So, the prisoner will lift her head. Lift your head. Look at me.
3: At this point in the report, may I describe the prisoner? Sex, female. Age, indeterminate. Clothes, indeterminate. She lifted her face as ordered. Then a strange thing happened. She smiled. Yes, smiled.
4: You smile? Why do you smile? Very well, the trap door. Hang her.
5: Herr Captain.
4: Well, her neck is broken. Do not cut her down yet. People of the town of Renoir, the first of your women hangs here. The first evidence that to harm a soldier of the Holy Reich means death. Certain death. Remove the body. Bring out the next prisoner.
3: At this point in my report, may I explain my plan? To hang was not enough. No. These Frenchmen and their women and their children must learn their lesson in a way they would never forget. One by one, the women would be brought out. One by one, they would stand on the platform. One by one, the rope around the neck, the trap door, the body twisting and turning in death. Coming through that door, climbing then to the scaffold, and dying. 50 of them, and it would take hours. And these Frenchmen and these French women and their children would never forget this lesson.
4: Bring her here over the trap door. Rope around her neck. No, no, do not bind this one. It is better that they out there see her dance at the end of the rope. The other died too quickly. Ready?
5: Yes, Captain.
4: The prisoner will lift her face. Lift your face. Your face? You are related to the one who just died. Answer me. Very well. People of Renoir, you see before you the second of you who is to die for the crime against the Reich. This one, I can see, is related to the first. A sister, perhaps. It will not save her. The crime must be avenged. You laugh?
5: Hang her!
6: Herr Captain, her neck is broken.
7: Broken? So small a woman? Why should... Sergeant, they drop too far. Shorten the rope. Let them struggle before they die. The next prisoner.
3: At this point in my report, may I state that all day it had been threatening rain. In spite of that fact, I had not felt it good psychology to postpone the executions. At this point, the time was 4:30, and the sky was getting quite dark, but I was determined to complete the executions. By the time the next woman stood on the scaffold, it was very dark.
4: People of Renoir, the third criminal to die for the crime against the Reich. The crime must be avenged. You laugh too? Why? You're going to die? Why do you laugh?
8: You will know.
5: Hang her!
3: At this point in my report, I will state that this woman did not die easily. I could tell that from the faces of the people and the animal cries that came to their lips as they watched this woman of theirs flinging about at the end of the rope. I was quite pleased.
4: Silence, silence! Well, people of Renoir, she thought she would not die. You see, she is dead. There is no escape from the vengeance of the Reich. Bring up the next one. Stop that drum. Yes, people of Renoir, there is no escape from the power of the Third Reich. Today over all Europe, tomorrow over all the world. What power is there to stop us? All right, bring the prisoner up here, quickly.
3: At this point in my report, may I say it was darker than before. The clouds. There was a feeling of an electrical storm in the air.
4: Hurry her up there, hurry her up! Sergeant, turn on the floodlights. Let no one move. Shoot down anyone who tries to leave the square. Do not think the storm will make any difference. Here you are, and here all of you will stay until the last one of your criminals is hanged. All right, soldier, do not stand there. The noose, put it around her neck.
5: No!
4: Soldier, are you out of your mind? Why do you stand there? What is it?
5: Look at her. Look at her.
3: At this point in my report, I wish to state that I am not sure if I am in my right mind completely now. But at the time I am speaking of, I knew exactly what I was hearing and seeing.
5: Captain, look at her. I tell you, look at her.
3: You?
8: I.
3: Sergeant, Sergeant.
5: Yes, Captain.
4: The bodies, are they down there?
5: Yes, Captain.
4: How many? Answer me, how many?
5: Three.
4: Three?
5: Three.
4: So, you, woman, you think you'll make jokes with me? You are of the same family. Yes, that is it. You are of the same. Hang her.
3: At this point in my report, I will state only that I immediately ordered the next prisoner up to the scaffold. The fifth prisoner.
5: Captain, this one, the same?
4: You crazy fool, how can that be? Here, the searchlight, here.
3: No. You are not. How can that be?
4: Sergeant, how many now? The truth, tell me the truth.
5: Four. Four, Captain.
4: The truth, I order you.
5: Four bodies, I swear it, Captain.
4: And their faces. Look at their faces. Answer me, their faces.
5: All the same, Captain. The same.
9: Ladies and gentlemen, let's take a moment now to look around, to reassure ourselves that we are where we are in the free America of today, where thousands of people are able to say,
10: man, oh man, am I going good, making more money than I ever did. Sure, taxes are tough, and I'm putting my 10% in war bonds. But even so, I've got plenty left to spend for fun.
9: To spend for fun? Do you think our fighting men in Africa are having fun? Was it fun for our boys at Guadalcanal fighting off the Japs from foxholes? Being shot down in flames over Berlin, is that fun?
10: Why, no, but like I said, I'm putting my 10% in war bonds.
9: This is no 10% war, my friend. Our servicemen are fighting it 100%. And that's exactly why the news from Africa is good. Why we won at Guadalcanal. Why we're moving toward the offensive on other fronts. Do you want more American victories? Do you want our men to march into Berlin at the earliest possible moment?
10: Why, yes, of course.
9: Then back them up as they are fighting for us. 100%. Put that money you've got for fun into more war bonds. War is expensive, and if we hold back here on the home front, we'll needlessly prolong the war, thus throwing away thousands of American lives. Are dollars for fun more precious than the lives of American fighting men, of your fighting man? You know they're not. And remember, friends, the quicker the victory, the fewer lives lost. And if we want victory sooner, every American of us must do more. So go to your nearest bank or post office, wherever war bonds are sold in your town, and put every cent you don't really need into bonds. Do it for your own sake and for the sake of our fighting men. They give their lives. We must lend our money.

0: this point in my report, I say only that it began to rain. A terrible rain. And we stood there in the rain. The people all round the scaffold, my soldiers, and on the platform the hangman and I, and the woman. All the same.
1: You hang for vengeance, don't you, Nazi? One German soldier shot at by a French woman who had the blessed right to kill him. And you think you will have the vengeance with 50?
0: Laugh. It's always the same.
1: Shall I tell you about vengeance, Captain? You Germans think you know all about it. But let me tell you of the real vengeance.
2: Hey!
0: At this point in my report, I will tell you of my thoughts. These women, the same, was not possible. I left the scaffold and went below to where the bodies lay. My flashlight, I looked. Broken necks. The faces, quite the same. Shut off the light, I climbed back to the scaffold. I was not disturbed, because now I understood. The families of these French were large, and all these were sisters. Five sisters. Yes, trying to frighten me. Well, that was ended with their broken necks. I ordered out the next woman for her execution. People of Renoir, there will be no further demonstrations of any sort. You will stand there in the rain until all your women criminals are dead. Five sisters have died. And I am certain that is the end of that family. And who is this frightened one with her hands in front of her face? All right, keep them there. Corporal, get the new noose around her neck. Hang her quickly. What? A face. Another one. Oh, you French, such families. Worthy of we Germans. But we have men, and you give birth to useless women. Six women, and all of them born to be hanged.
1: Shall I tell you about vengeance, Nazi?
0: What?
1: You Germans think you know all about it. But let me tell you of the real vengeance.
3: Captain, the other one said those words.
0: Shut your mouth. You, woman, how do you know the words your sister said?
1: I said them.
0: How could you?
1: You think you know about vengeance, you Germans. Well, you don't. Vengeance, too, has to be based on truth. And what is your vengeance? You began a war once and lost it. To whom did you lose it? To these little people? To that little rabbi whose back you broke in a concentration camp? To that little child who suffocated under her mother's body in Poland?
2: Hang her!
0: At this point in my report, I state only that I made sure this one hanged until she was dead. And then I waited a little while before I ordered the next one out. The rain was very heavy. All the people stood there in the square below the scaffold, heads bowed to the rain. And in the light of the searchlights, they and the soldiers guarding them were like living dead, standing there unburied.
3: Captain, this one, she is the same.
0: What? Maya, bring her up here.
3: No, you hanged her and she's not dead. Not dead? Who is she? Run for your lives. Run.
0: Bring her up here. She is not the same. She can't be the same one. Turn the searchlights on.
3: The same one? Run!
0: Stand where you are. Then open fire. Shoot them down. Sergeant, Corporal, where are you running? Stand, soldiers. Do not run. I order you. The lights. Why did you turn off the searchlights? Turn them on. I order you to turn them on. My soldiers. Gone.
1: Are you frightened, Captain? Put the rope around my neck.
0: You are not sane. I saw you hang.
1: Put the noose around my neck.
0: The bodies, I can see them down there.
1: Hang me. Ooh. You want your vengeance. 50 times the rope must stretch. 50 bodies piled like cordwood. And you call that vengeance? Shall I tell you of vengeance, Nazi? The vengeance of the people of the murdered republics. What was their crime? They wanted freedom from poverty. And your battleships stood off their shores and your airplanes filled their skies and gave them blood to drink. Their own. The vengeance of the people of Poland. What was their crime? They wanted to live, just to live. So the treads of your tanks ground them into the dirt and then your bombs lifted them out of the dirt. The vengeance of the people of Belgium, whose crime was that they were weary of a battle they did not quite understand because you had given them confusion. And so you stripped them of human dignity and made them slaves to live on bloody knees before the masters of your Reich. The vengeance of Holland. Oh, that will be a horrible vengeance, Nazi. For their crime was the crime of being men, of

0: point in my report. I swear by the grave of my mother I tell the truth. I hanged this woman with my own hands. I made sure that she was dead. And then I reached down and cut the rope. And I heard the body fall below in the dark. But when I got up off my knees and stood up on the scaffold again, another woman was there. And it was she.
1: The vengeance of Norway. Theirs, too, was the crime of free men content to live on their own land. And you put a swastika over their crosses and murdered their sons and starved their children. And the vengeance of the Balkans. So many vengeances, Nazi. Did you ever think of them? You with your little vengeances against the helpless, the women, the children. Did you ever think of this moving mountain of great vengeance that is sweeping toward you? The vengeance of the Russians, whose crime was that they wanted their own freedom, their own way, and who saw the hard work of 20 years ground under your panzers and your Stukas. Oh, Nazi, theirs will be a terrible vengeance. Theirs will be...
0: And then there was another one. Another, but the same.
1: And the vengeance of the Americans. Their crime... that they were strong and they didn't like you and they laughed at you. And then their laughter turned to anger and you were afraid of their anger, so you lifted another one's hand and gave them the treachery of a knife thrust in the back. And you drowned their men in the seas and you...
0: I can report only what I saw. The trapdoor fell. She too was gone. The rope twisting and turning... And I was alone on the scaffold. Alone. I was alone. Yes, the rope twisting and turning. And I was alone. And then, who shall I swear this on? What do I believe in to swear this on? I heard footsteps coming up the steps to the scaffold. And I ran to the edge and I looked. The lightning flashes were quick, one after the other. And by them I saw that I had hanged 8. And there were 42 left. And now they were coming up the stairs, these 42, one after the other, one after the other, in a line that reached back across the square, coming to me. Who are you? What do you want? I report this. They came on the platform, one after the other, one after the other. The scaffold moved under the weight of them. And then the lightning came again. And I saw all of them. She.
1: Poland, Belgium, Holland, Norway, Greece, Yugoslavia, Russia, Britain, America. I tell you, Nazi, no matter what the clever ones try to do at the peace tables, the people will not forget their vengeance. They will not forget their dead children and their dead wives and their dead sons and their dead mothers and their dead sisters and their dead lovers and their dead hopes and their dead wasted years. They will not stop at the borders of your Germany this time. They will march into it, into your Germany, the people. And their vengeance will be on every one of you who traded the cross for the swastika and the great God of humanity for the little man who thought he was God.
0: Who are you? I report only this one last thing. As I asked the words, who are you? Suddenly, it was no longer all these women speaking with one mouth, but in the rain and the lightning... I saw them moving together, and all of them began to become one woman, a terrible thing that grew and grew into the air. I lifted my face to see. The lightning crashed about the top of her, and it was still that woman, towering higher and higher into the air. And when she spoke, her voice was the thunder.
1: Listen to me, Nazi. When their vengeance comes, you shall not hide behind your little man. For his crimes are his crimes, and your crimes are yours. And each must pay for his crimes.

0: are you?
1: For the good people of this world will not die this time in vain. This time the vengeance will be their vengeance, and the everlasting peace their peace.
0: Who are you?
2: I report. I asked that, and suddenly I was lifted in the air. There was thunder and lightning around me too, and up where I was, her voice was a whisper.
3: I am a French woman who stayed away from my own land too long. So long that some of my countrymen had forgotten that even the memory of me lives only where men fight for me.
0: Who are you?
2: I close my report. This Frenchwoman told me her name, and she told me a place. Through the thunder crash, I heard her. And then the lightning struck, and I was falling through the air. And when I awoke, it was morning, and she was not there. And the scaffold was burned to the ground. And there were no bodies. And the village square was empty. This is the end of my report.
4: Can you imagine such a report, mein Führer? A woman who grows into the sky. Now, of course, the man will be shot. Wait a minute. There seems to be an addition to the report. It says, note, the French woman said she could be found at latitude 41 degrees north. And at longitude 74 degrees west. Investigation indicates this is a place in the western hemisphere known as Bedloe's Island. Further investigation indicates that there is only one Frenchwoman on this island. She is called the Statue of Liberty?
5: I see what you mean, Mr. Obler. The Nazis can kill people, but they can never kill the spirit of victory.
6: Yes, we've seen that proved over and over again in this war. We know how men, women, and children in France and Holland and Norway and every other country that's come under the Nazi heel are fighting back in every way possible. But we know equally well that the will to win is not enough. You can't fight the Japs or the Nazis with courage alone. The only way to fight these murderers effectively is in the language of bombs and bullets. Now, we in the home front who sleep in our comfortable beds and eat good meals in spite of shortages, we're being asked only to send our money to back up those who are fighting for our freedom. Now, if a Nazi isn't outside your door waiting to take you off to a concentration camp because you pray to your God on Sunday, or if a Jap isn't waiting with an executioner's sword stained with the blood of an American aviator to cut off your head, it's only because all over the world, men and women of courage are fighting your battle. So the next time you take out a dollar and think, oh, what can I buy now? Think again. Is there anything I want more than I want a world of peace and justice and security of loved ones back home again? And then do what your heart and mind tell you must do. Put every dollar and dime you don't need for actual necessities into this fight by putting them into war bonds and stamps. This may be our last chance to buy the right to live as free men.
5: Thank you, Mr. Obler. Friends, the makers of ironized yeast have been very happy to dedicate tonight's program to our government's second war loan drive. And now, Mr. Obler, can you tell us a little about next week's story?
6: Well, before I do that, I'd like to personally thank the Ironized Yeast folks for giving me the opportunity of presenting this play to you tonight. A word of thanks, too, to Edgar Barrier and Mercedes McCambridge, and to Hans Conried and Lou Merrill. As to next week, well, if you've ever wished on a star, listen in. For the play has the provocative title of The Heavenly Jeep. To you lovers of the off the beat, a cordial invitation to be with us when the Heavenly Jeep takes off.
5: Yes, tune in next Tuesday again for Arch Obler's eerie story, The Heavenly Jeep. And if you need more vitamin B1 and iron, be sure to try ironized yeast. But remember, there's only one ironized yeast. You'll know it instantly by the yellow and orange package and by the big letters IY on the container and on each tablet.

0: 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And because of shoe rationing, lots of folks are giving their white shoes the best of care with Energene Shoe White. 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

Columbia's parade of outstanding thrillers, produced and directed by William Speer and scored by Bernard Herrmann. 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

Good evening. This is Orson Welles. I'm very happy I am to be back in the United States and back on the Columbia Network, even for so short a visit as this one. Back with old friends like Johnny Dietz, who's tonight's director, and Bernard Herrmann. The Mercury Theater presented tonight's radio play for the first time last year. We came right out then and hailed it as a classic of the medium. Nobody argued the point. A lot of people asked us to do it again, so it's gratifying to get the chance now and to find a favorite of ours in this distinguished anthology of spook shows. Personally, I've never met anybody who didn't like a good ghost story. But I know a lot of people who think there are a lot of people who don't like a good ghost story. For the benefit of these, at least, I go on record at the outset of this evening's entertainment with a sober assurance that although blood may be curdled on this program, none will be spilt. There's no shooting, knifing, throttling, axing, or poisoning here. No clanking chains, no cobwebs, no bony and/or hairy hands appearing from secret panels, or better yet, bedroom curtains. If it's any part of that dear old phosphorescent foolishness that people who don't like ghost stories don't like, then again, I promise you, we haven't got it. Not tonight. What we do have is a thriller. It's half as good as we think it is. You can call it a shocker. It's already been called a real Orson Welles story. Now, frankly, I don't know what this means. I've been on the air directing and acting in my own shows for quite a while now, and I don't suppose I've done more than half a dozen thrillers in all that time. Honestly, I don't think even that many, but it seems I do have a reputation for the uncanny. Quite possibly, a little escapade of mine involving a couple of planets, which shall be nameless, is responsible. Doesn't really matter. Don't think I disapprove of thrillers. I don't. A story doesn't have to appeal to the heart. It can also appeal to the spine. Sometimes you want your heart to be warmed, and sometimes you want your spine to tingle. The tingling, it's to be hoped, will be quite audible as you listen tonight to The Hitchhiker. That's the name of our story, The Hitchhiker.

0: Route 66, just west of Gallup, New Mexico. 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Keep me from going crazy. I gotta tell this quickly. I'm not crazy now. I feel perfectly well, except that I'm running a slight temperature. My name is Ronald Adams. I'm 36 years of age, unmarried, tall, dark, with a black mustache. I drive a 1940 Buick, license number 6Y175189. I was born in Brooklyn. All this I know. I know that I'm at this moment perfectly sane. That it's not me who's gone mad. It's something else. Something utterly beyond my control. I've got to speak quickly. At any minute, the link may break. This may be the last thing I ever tell on Earth. The last night I ever see the stars. 6 days ago, I left Brooklyn to drive to California.
1: Goodbye, son. Good luck to you, my boy.
0: Goodbye, Mother. Here, give me a kiss, and I'll go.
1: I'll come out with you, the car.
0: Oh, no, it's raining. Stay here at the door. Oh. Hey, what's this? Tears? I thought you'd promised me you wouldn't cry.
1: Oh, I know, dear. I'm sorry. But I do hate to see you.
0: I'll be back. It'll only be on the coast 3 months.
1: Oh, it isn't that. It's just the trip. Ronald, I wish you weren't drowning.
0: Oh, Mother, there you go again. People do it every day.
1: I know, but you'll be careful, won't you? Promise me you'll be extra careful. Don't fall asleep or drive fast or pick up any strangers on the road.
0: Oh, gosh. I think I was still 17 here, you two.
1: Oh. And why? I mean, as soon as you get to Hollywood, won't you, son?
0: Of course I will. Don't you worry. There's nothing going to happen. It's just 8 days of perfectly simple driving on smooth, decent, civilized roads with a hot dog or a hamburger stand every 10 miles.

ahead of me, even the loneliness seemed like a lark. I reckoned without him. Crossing Brooklyn Bridge that morning in the rain, I saw a man leaning against the cables. He seemed to be waiting for a lift. There were spots of fresh rain on his shoulders. He was carrying a cheap overnight bag in one hand. He was thin, nondescript, with a cap fall down over his eyes. I would have forgotten him completely, except that just an hour later, while crossing the Pulaski Skyway over the Jersey Flats, I saw him again. At least, he looked like the same person. He was standing now with one thumb pointing west. I couldn't figure out how he got there, but I thought probably one of those fast trucks had picked him up, beat me to the Skyway, and let him off. I didn't stop for him. Then late that night, I saw him again. It's on the new Pennsylvania Turnpike between Harrisburg and Pittsburgh. It's 265 miles long with a very high speed limit. I was just slowing down for one of the tunnels when I saw him, standing under an arc light by the side of the road.

0: fast like a shot. That's lonely country to be out game, and I had no intention of stopping. Besides, the coincidences or whatever it was, maybe the Willies. Stop at the next gas station.
1: Yes, sir.
0: Fill her up.
1: Certainly, sir. Check your oil, sir?
0: No, thanks.
1: Nice night, isn't it?
0: Yes. It hasn't been raining here recently, has it?
1: Not a drop of rain all week.
0: Oh? Oh, I suppose that doesn't done your business any harm.
1: Oh, people drive through here all kinds of weather. Mostly business, you know. There aren't many pleasure cars out on the turnpike this season of the year.
0: I suppose not. What about hitchhikers?
1: Hitchhikers here?
0: What's the matter? Don't you ever see any?
1: Not much. If we did, it'd be a sight for sore eyes.
0: Why?
1: Oh, a guy'd be a fool who started out to hitch rides on this road. Look at it.
0: Then, you've never seen anybody?
1: No. Maybe they get the lift before the turnpike starts. I mean, you know, just before the toll house. But then it'd be a mighty long ride. Most cars wouldn't want to pick up a guy for that long a ride. And you know, this is pretty lonesome country here. Mountains and woods. You ain't seen anybody like that, have you?
0: No. Oh, no, not at all. It's just a technical question.
1: I see. Well, that'll be just $1.49 with the tax.
0: Gradually passed through my mind a sheer coincidence. I had a good night's sleep in Pittsburgh. I didn't think about the man all next day until just outside of Zanesville, Ohio, I saw him again. It's a bright, sunshiny afternoon. The peaceful Ohio fields, brown with the autumn stubble, lay greening in the golden light. I was driving slowly, drinking it in, and the road suddenly ended in a detour. In front of the barrier, he was standing. Let me explain about his appearance before I go on. I repeat, there was nothing sinister about him. He was as drab as a mud fence. Or was his attitude menacing? He merely stood there, waiting, almost drooping a little, the cheap overnight bag in his hand. He looked as though he'd been waiting there for hours. And he looked up. He hailed me. He started to walk forward.
2: Hello! Hello! Hello?
0: No, not just now, sorry.
2: Go to California?
0: No, not today. The other way, going to New York, sorry. I'll bring up the car back on the road again. I thought I could see him. Yet the thought of picking him up, of having him sit beside me, was somehow unbearable. At the same time, I felt more than ever unspeakably alone. Hour after hour went by. Fields, the towns ticked off one by one. The light changed. I knew now that I was going to see him again. And though I dreaded the sight, I caught myself searching the side of the road, waiting for him to appear.

0: What do you want?
1: Sell sandwiches and pop here, don't you?
0: Yeah, we do in the daytime. We're closed up now for the
1: I know, but I was wondering if you could possibly have a cup of coffee, black coffee. Just
0: no, not this time of night, mister. My wife's a cook. She's a man.
1: Don't shut the door, please. Listen, just a minute ago. Just a minute ago, there was a man standing here right beside the stand, a suspicious-looking man. I don't mean to disturb it. And you see, I was driving along when I just happened to look, and there he was.
0: How's he doing?
1: Well, nothing.
0: You've been taking a nip, that's what you've been doing. Now, on your way before I call our sheriff Oates.
1: I got into the car again and drove on slowly. Beginning to hate the car. I could have found a place to stop. To rest a little. I was in the Ozark Mountains of Missouri now. A few resort places that were closed, only an occasional log cabin, seemingly deserted. That's all that broke the monotony of the wild, wooded landscape. And I had seen him at that roadside stand. I knew I'd see him again. Maybe at the next turn of the road. I knew that when I saw him next, I would run him down.

late next afternoon. I stopped the car at a sleepy little junction just across the border into Oklahoma to let a train pass by. When he appeared across the tracks, leaning against a telephone pole. Perfectly airless, dry day. The red clay of Oklahoma was baking under the southwestern sun. Yet there were spots of fresh rain on his shoulders. I couldn't stand that. Without thinking, blindly, I started the car across the tracks. He didn't look up at me. He was staring at the ground. I stepped on the gas and tried bearing the wheel sharply toward him. I could hear the train in the distance now, but I didn't care. And I went along the car. The train was coming closer. I could hear its bell ringing and the cry was whistling. Still, he stood there. And now I knew that he was beckoning me to my death.

0: frustrated and left. The starter worked at last. I managed to back up. When the train passed, he was gone. I was all alone in the hot, dry afternoon. After that, I knew I had to do something. I didn't know who this man was or what he wanted of me. I only knew that from now on, I mustn't let myself alone on the road for 1 minute. Hello there. Mike, a ride?
1: Well, what do you think? How far are you going?
0: Where do you want to go?
1: Amarillo, Texas.
0: I'll drive you there.
1: Gee. Do you mind if I take off my shoes? My dogs are killing me.
0: Go right ahead.
1: Gee, what a break.
0: Did he hitchhike much?
1: Sure. Only it's tough sometimes in these great open spaces to get the break.
0: I think it would be, though. I'll bet you get a good pickup in a fast car. If you did, you could get places faster than, say, another person in another car, couldn't you?
1: I don't get you.
0: Well, take me, for instance. Suppose I'm driving across the country, say, at a nice steady clip, about 45 miles an hour. Couldn't a girl like you, just standing beside the road waiting for Liz, beat me to town? Or any town, provided she got picked up every time in a car doing from 65 to 70 miles an hour?
1: I don't know. What difference does it make?
0: Oh, no difference. It's just a crazy idea. I'm sitting here in the car.
1: Imagine spending your time in a swell car thinking of things like that.
0: What would you do instead?
1: What would I do? If I was a good-looking fellow like yourself, why, I just enjoy myself every minute of the time. I'd sit back and relax. Never saw a good-looking girl along the side of the road. Oh, look out!
0: Did you see him?
1: See who?
0: A man standing beside the barbed wire fence.
1: I didn't see anybody. It wasn't nothing but a bunch of cows and a wire fence.
0: No?
1: What did you think he was doing? Trying to run into the barbed wire fence?
0: There, I tell you. A thin gray man with an overnight bag in his hand. Well, I was trying to run him down.
1: Run him down? Kill him?
0: Say you didn't see him back there? You sure?
1: I didn't see a soul. As far as
0: that's
1: concerned.
0: Watch for him the next time. And keep watch. Keep your eyes peeled on the road. He'll turn up again. Maybe any minute. There! Look there!
1: How does this door work? I'm getting out of here.
0: Did you see him that time?
1: No, I didn't see him that time. And personally, mister, I don't expect never to see him. All I want to do is go on living. I don't see how I will very long driving with you.
0: Oh, I'm sorry. I don't know what came over me. Please don't go.
1: So if you'll excuse me.
0: You can't go. Listen, how would you like to go to California? I'll drive you to California.
1: Seeing pink elephants all the way? No, thanks. Thanks just the same.
0: Listen, please, just 1 minute, please.
1: You know what I think you need, big boy? Not a girlfriend. Just a good dose of sleep.
0: Please.
1: There. I got it now.
0: Now you can't go, please.
1: Get your hands off me. Do you hear me? Get your hands off me.
0: She ran from me. So I were a monster. A few minutes later, I saw a passing truck pick her up. I knew then that I was utterly alone. In the heart of the great Texas prairies, there wasn't a car on the road after the truck went by. I tried to figure out what to do. I'd get hold of myself. If I could find a place to rest, or even if I could sleep right here in the car for a few hours along the side of the road. Getting my winter overcoat out of the back seat to use as a blanket when I saw him coming toward me, emerging from the herd of moving steer.
2: Hello!
0: Maybe I should have spoken to him then. Fought it out then and there. For now, he began to be everywhere. Whenever I stopped, even for a moment, for gas, for oil, for a drink of pop, a cup of coffee, sandwich, he was there. I saw him standing outside the auto camp in Amarillo that night when I dared to slow down. He was sitting near the drinking fountain, a little camping spot just inside the border of New Mexico. He was waiting for me outside the Navajo reservation where I stopped to check my tires. I saw him in Albuquerque when I bought 20 gallons of gas.
2: I was afraid to stop him. I began to drive faster and faster. I was in lunar landscape now. A great arid mesa country of New Mexico. I drove through it with the indifference of a fly crawling over the face of the moon. Now he didn't even wait for me to stop. Unless I drove at 85 miles an hour over those endless roads, he waited for me at every other mile. I'd see his figure, shadowless, flitting before me, still in the same attitude, over the cold, lifeless ground, flitting over dried-up rivers, over broken stones cast up by old glacial upheavals, flitting in that pure and cloudless air. I was beside myself when I finally reached Gallup, New Mexico this morning. There's an auto camp here. Cold, almost deserted this time of year. I went inside and asked if there was a telephone. I had the feeling that if only I could speak to someone familiar, someone I loved, I could pull myself together.
3: Your call, please.
0: Long distance.
3: Long distance, certainly. This is long distance.
0: I'd like to put in a call to my home in Brooklyn, New York. I'm Ronald Adams. The number is Beechwood 200828.
3: Certainly. I will try to get it for you. Albuquerque. New York for Gallup.
4: New York.
3: Gallup, New Mexico, calling Beechwood 20828.
0: I read somewhere that love could banish demons. It's the middle of the morning. My new mother would be home. I pictured her tall and white-haired in her crisp house dress, going about her tasks. Enough, I thought, just to hear the even calmness of her voice.
3: Will you please deposit $3.85 for the first 3 minutes? When you have deposited a dollar and a half, will you wait until I have collected the money?

0: Will you please deposit the remaining 85 cents? Ready with Brooklyn. Go ahead, please.
1: Hello?
2: Mrs. Adams' residence.
1: Hello, Mother.
2: This is Mrs. Adams' residence. Who is it you wish to speak to, please?
1: Who is this?
2: This is Mrs. Winnie.
1: Mrs. Winnie? I don't know any Mrs. Winnie. Is this Beechwood 208-828?
2: Yes.
1: Where's my mother? Where's Mrs. Adams?
2: Mrs. Adams is not at home. She's still in the hospital.
1: The hospital?
2: Yes. Who is this calling, please? Is it a member of the family?
1: Well, what's she in the hospital for?
2: She's been prostrated for 5 days. Nervous breakdown. But who is this
1: nervous
2: calling?
1: Breakdown? Well, my mother never was nervous.
2: It's all taken place since the death of her oldest son, Ronald.
1: The death of her oldest son, Ronald? Hey, what's this? What number is this?
2: This is Beechwood 20828. It's all been very sudden. He was killed just 6 days ago in an automobile accident on the Brooklyn Bridge.
0: Your 3 minutes are up, sir. Your 3 minutes are up, sir. Your 3 minutes are up, sir.
3: So I'm sitting here on this deserted auto camp in Gallup, New Mexico. I'm trying to think. Trying to get hold of myself. Otherwise, I'm going to go crazy. Outside, it's night. The vast, soulless night of New Mexico. A million stars are in the sky. Ahead of me stretch 1,000 miles of empty mesa. Mountains. Prairies. Desert. Somewhere among them, he's waiting for me. Somewhere I shall know who he is and who I am.

0: So ends The Hitchhiker, and to Orson Welles, our considerable thanks for his playing of the title role. Mr. Welles, help wanted. Men, women, and children. Nature of work, hard, monotonous, back-breaking labor. Hours, 75 a week minimum. Pay, few cents an hour. Added inducement, 2 meals a day, including several ounces of bad bread and a cup of thin soup. Don't delay. Apply at once. How'd you respond to a want ad like that, Mr. and Mrs. American working man and woman? You'd laugh, wouldn't you, and throw the paper in the trash basket. Dismiss the whole advertisement as some kind of a joke. But believe me, it's no joke. It's a simple statement of the working conditions that exist today in Nazi Germany and the conquered countries under Nazi rule. It's also an exact statement of the working conditions that will be imposed on you and every member of your family if the Nazis win this war. You yourself personally can stop them from winning, as you know. You don't have to give up your well-paid job to do it. You needn't have to be a soldier or a sailor or an airman or a nurse or a war worker to ensure American victory. Uncle Sam doesn't ask plain, ordinary, hard-working citizens like you to give him anything. All he asks, all this he does ask very seriously and very urgently, is that you loan him 10 cents out of every dollar you make. That's all there is to it. Lend Uncle Sam a dime to win this war, and he'll pay you back with interest when he's won it. The easiest, most convenient way to lend him these dimes is to enroll in the payroll savings plan. Just tell your boss to deduct 10 cents from every dollar he pays you and lend it to Uncle Sam in your name. Sign up for this simple savings plan today, and when victory comes, you'll have war bonds in your pockets instead of Axis bonds on your wrists.
1: Suspense will be heard again 2 weeks from tonight. Next Wednesday night, September 9th, the Columbia Broadcasting System will present over many of these stations at 9:30 p.m. Eastern wartime an address by W. Averill Harriman, United States Lend-Lease Administrator in London. Mr. Harriman, as the personal representative of the President of the United States, attended the Moscow conferences between Winston Churchill and Joseph Stalin. Next Wednesday's broadcast will be Mr. Harriman's first public address since his return to this country. Suspense is produced and directed by William Spear.
2: News this hour from Town Hall. I'm Jason Walker. Latest polling finds American voters largely believe the U.S. have the upper hand in the standoff with Iran. Ken Lorman has details.
3: A Harvard Caps Harris poll finds 74% of voters say the United States is winning its conflict with Iran. The survey shows majority support for U.S. airstrikes, with 52% backing the attacks and 54% calling them justified. 57% approve of the naval blockade on ships bound for Iran. Voters also want tough conditions for talks, including ending support for terror groups and halting executions of protesters. Ken Lorman reporting.
2: Maine Governor Janet Mills dropping out of the U.S. Senate race, leaving Democrats with candidate Graham Plattner as their presumptive nominee against GOP incumbent Susan Collins. Political observers say Plattner's views, offensive statements, and a Nazi tattoo have Republicans confident and Democrats facing a potentially damaging race. Public policy expert Matthew Continetti says he's troubled by what he sees the Democrats doing.
4: The ease with which Bernie Sanders' anti-Israel socialism, which easily slides into anti-Semitism, is taking over the Democratic Party is greatly alarming.
2: And he says the party seems to be welcoming anti-Semitism.
4: Look at the candidacy of Zoran Mamdani, now mayor of New York City. You look at the fact that you had 44 Democratic senators vote against sending bombs and bulldozers to Israel at Bernie Sanders' behest just the other week. Now you see Graham Plattner winning the Democratic nomination before a single vote is cast.
2: Continetti making his comments on the Salem Radio Network. More on these stories at townhall.com.
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6: Wellness.
2: War Secretary Pete Hegseth describing the actions of two guardsmen during an attack in Washington last November. Army Major Ryan Reynolds received the Soldier's Medal, and Air Force Major Edmund Stanfield received the Airman's Medal.
7: It was a criminal, alien terrorist bent on murder and destruction that had journeyed to our capital. He raised a stolen gun against our National Guardsmen. A brave soldier and a brave airman, both born in Maryland but forged, as was mentioned, I think there's a lot of West Virginia in there. Forged in West Virginia, they pushed forward. They neutralized the threat. They moved civilians to safety.
2: Reynolds and Stanfield subdued the Afghan national who had attacked two other West Virginia Guard members near the White House. Army Specialist Sarah Beckstrom was shot and killed. Staff Sergeant Andrew Wolf was shot and wounded. Breaking news and analysis, townhall.com. No word yet on what the actors may be thinking of this, but it's probably very positive. A real WKRP radio station coming to Cincinnati decades after the sitcom left the airwaves. 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
1: There's just no way we're alone in this universe. It's just, to me, it's impossible.
2: If you do the math about the number of galaxies and the number of suns in the galaxies and the number of galaxies, it's impossible to believe that other life has not existed. And frankly, the numbers would tell you that there's got to be other intelligent life. If we are, the human species is a curious species. We can't wait to build craft that take us out into the universe to explore. So who's to say there aren't other species out there that feel the same level of curiosity that have come here to look around? And I think the Earth, it's teeming with life. We are so interesting. I have this theory, George. I think all intelligent life is interesting to all other intelligent life. And for me, that's all I need to know to understand why we're being visited.
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3: The title and cover art of Wings Band on the Run album makes it all seem very criminal. But that's not what Paul McCartney was thinking when he wrote the eponymous song.
4: I had a song called Band on the Run. I was forming the band, we were getting together, and the song, in writing itself sort of thing, came to that phrase, Band on the Run, and I thought, oh, that's nice, because if it makes it as a recording, it will be a great album title. It will be nice for us as we're going on tour. We can be the band on the run, so I think, because it doesn't always mean on the run from the law. I mean, on the run to me is just like band on the road.
3: Band on the Run was released in the spring of 1974.

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1: What's your gut tell you about disclosure? 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
2: 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Like, look here, we're orchestrating something for you to see, but that's not what's really going on.
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0: Hi, registered pharmacist Ben Fuchs here. I've been studying healthy bodies for 35 years, and what I've got to tell you may shock and surprise you, but if you listen up, it may change your life. Health and Human Services sparked a renewed interest in sun protection, issuing a call to action to prevent skin cancer. And what are the good doctor's recommendation for skin cancer protection? Avoid tanning booths and teach your children about sun safety. Folks at HHS also sagely suggest that we build more shades at parks, schools, and other public spaces. Interestingly, no mention is made of the importance of using vitamins, minerals, and essential nutrients, even though according to an article, photo protection through nutrition can make an important contribution to the body's defenses against the effects of the sun. This whole idea of nutritional sunscreens used internally through foods and supplements as well as topically applied products is something you don't hear a lot about in the world of skincare, which is unfortunate because it means many people are going to be relying on toxic sunscreen chemicals and avoidance strategies to protect themselves from solar rays. Vitamin C and E can be particularly helpful as protectants. Both are well-known antioxidants that have internal protective and detoxification properties. Both can provide topical benefits as well. According to a 1996 study, when these two essential vitamins are added to topical sun protection products, they can provide enhanced protection against sunburn. Carotenes, found in red-colored fruits and veggies, can also provide sun protection benefits. 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
2: News this hour from Town Hall. I'm Jason Walker. President Trump says more Iranian mini-boats have been taken out by U.S. troops.
3: They had 159 ships used. Now they have none. They're all at the bottom of the sea. Today we took out eight of their, you know what, reduced to these small little fast ships.
4: Right.
3: They're very cheap, and they attach a machine gun to it. They think that's good. We knocked out eight of them today, and everyone that was available got knocked out very quickly and very efficiently.
2: The president was a guest on the Hugh Hewitt Show on Salem Radio Network. Deputy Director of the Secret Service Matthew Quinn says plainclothes officers and agents encountered a suspicious individual with a firearm near the White House.
5: Upon making contact, that individual fled briefly on foot, withdrew a firearm, and fired in the direction of our agents and officers. They returned fire and engaged. That individual was hit. He's since been transported to the hospital. I have no comments on his condition. I can tell you that at least one, we believe only one, bystander was hit by the suspect.
2: Karen Chamas reports on Europe's response now to President Trump's decision to pull out thousands of U.S. troops from Germany.
6: European leaders say President Donald Trump's decision to pull thousands of U.S. troops out of Germany came as a surprise, but is further proof that they must take care of their own security. Speaking at a summit in Armenia, Norway's Prime Minister Jonas Gahr Støre told reporters,
7: "Afraid that because I think we are expecting that Europe is taking more charge of its own security."
6: The Pentagon announced last week that 5,000 troops would leave, but Trump said Saturday the number would be much higher. He offered no reason for the move, which blindsided NATO. I'm Karen Chamas.
2: More on these stories, Town Hall.
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2: More oil may soon find its way into the global energy markets. Rich Thomason has that story.
10: Seven countries and the OPEC Plus alliance, including Saudi Arabia and Russia, have decided on a modest increase in crude output starting next month. They say it's part of a commitment to market stability. The commitment is to raise production by 188,000 barrels per day. The decision follows a virtual meeting that was held over the weekend.
2: Greg Brockman, OpenAI's president and CEO, Sam Altman's top lieutenant, disclosed in court Monday that his stake in the artificial intelligence company is worth about $30 billion. Brockman took the witness stand in the trial at centers of the 2015 birth of ChatGPT maker OpenAI, is a nonprofit startup primarily funded by Elon Musk before evolving into a tremendous venture. Breaking news and analysis, townhall.com. How would you like to see the Liberty Bell on America's big birthday? But, well, maybe you don't have the time nor the money for a pilgrimage to Philadelphia. Have no fear. Chances are there's one at a state capitol, museum, maybe even a fire station near you.
11: It won't be the original, but it'll be a dead ringer. For a savings bond drive in 1950, the Treasury Department commissioned copies of the famously broken bell, one for each U.S. state and several territories. Except for the serial numbers, they were faithful replicas, right down to the Pass and Stow trademark and a faux crack. There's a small but growing group of bell hunters who've dedicated themselves to visiting as many of the replicas as possible.
2: That is reporter Bernie Bennett in Washington. Civil rights groups filing suit to stop parts of a Texas law allowing police to arrest people who are suspected of illegally crossing the U.S.-Mexico border. More on these stories, townhall.com.
12: 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You don't accidentally become wealthy. Oops! 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
15: Opinions expressed on the following program are not necessarily those of KSCO staff, management, or advertisers. 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
1: There's just no way we're alone in this universe. It's just, to me, it's impossible.
2: If you do the math about the number of galaxies and the number of suns in the galaxies and the number of galaxies, it's impossible to believe that other life has not existed. And frankly, the numbers would tell you that there's got to be other intelligent life. If we are, the human species is a curious species. We can't wait to build craft that take us out into the universe to explore. So who's to say there aren't other species out there that feel the same level of curiosity that have come here to look around? And I think the Earth, it's teeming with life. We are so interesting. I have this theory, George. I think all intelligent life is interesting to all other intelligent life. And for me, that's all I need to know to understand why we're being visited.
3: You know those mega ships that sail with thousands of passengers? It might surprise you to learn how much passengers win or lose in the onboard casino may determine whether or not the cruise is profitable. I'm Rudy Maxa with today's Travel Minute from Rudy Maxa's World. Cruise lines are offering low prices since several enormous ships came into service this past year. They want to put heads in beds because they have a secret. They often make their money on the ancillary stuff. Don Hanrahan, CEO of Celebrity Cruises, says 30% of the company's revenue comes from onboard spending, which is why cruise lines are increasing the size of their casinos, building big onboard shopping malls, and adding fancy restaurants where passengers pay a surcharge of as much as $30 a head to dine. Traditionally, bars, casinos, and art auctions generated most onboard revenue. 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Not anymore. So consider that price to take a cruise just the beginning of what you'll spend. 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
1: What's your gut tell you about disclosure? Is it going to happen?
4: In my opinion, disclosure is not going to happen, George, and here's why. They've released task force after task force since Roswell that never tell us anything and never give us full access. But do I think disclosure is ever going to come from a government source? No. And if it does, it'll be some type of faked event. Like, look here, we're orchestrating something for you to see. But that's not what's really going on.
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0: Hi, this is Dr. Duncan McCollum, and I have this amazing patient, Gaylene, here, who walked into our office, well, barely walked into our office.
1: Hardly able to walk and bent over. And within three visits, I was standing up straight, walking. I couldn't believe it. That's never happened to me before. It's been a very rough road. But we're getting there, and I'm very grateful.
0: And you had two back surgeries as well, right?
1: Yes, I did. Yep. In 1995, yeah.
0: And so they didn't really solve your problem?
1: No, they didn't.
0: And you came in, we did some stem cell treatments on you and some chiropractic on you, right?
1: Correct.
0: Yeah. So you're happy?
1: I'm happy. Everyone here is just awesome. They're all here to help you. They're all so sweet.
0: You should listen to Gaylene, see if we can help your health.
1: That's right. Anyone that needs help, please come in.
0: Thank you.
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5: News this hour from Town Hall. I'm Jason Walker. California officials say a major insurance company violated the law in handling wildfire claims.
6: California's top insurance regulator says the state is seeking millions of dollars in penalties from State Farm after an investigation found that the insurance company violated state law while handling claims from the 2025 Los Angeles area wildfires. The state's insurance commissioner says the department looked at 220 random claims filed to State Farm and found nearly 400 violations from the Palisades and Eaton fires. I'm Lisa Dwyer.
5: Supreme Court has restored access to an abortion pill through telehealth and mail. Bernie Bennett reports.
7: The order signed by Justice Samuel Alito temporarily allows women seeking abortions to obtain the pill at pharmacies or through the mail without an in-person visit to a doctor. Those rules have been in effect for several years until a federal appeals court imposed new restrictions last week. The majority of abortions in the U.S. are obtained through medications, usually a combination of mifepristone and a second drug, misoprostol. The availability of those drugs has blunted the impact of abortion bans that most Republican-led states have sought to enforce since the 2022 Supreme Court ruling that overturned Roe v. Wade. Bernie Bennett in Washington.
5: Former New York Mayor Rudy Giuliani breathing on his own now after being hospitalized with pneumonia and placed on a ventilator. A spokesman says the 81-year-old former mayor remains in critical but stable condition at a hospital in Florida. Asian stocks trading lower, tracking losses on Wall Street after U.S. stocks fell from record highs. Oil prices fell back Tuesday after jumping the day before as tensions between the U.S. and Iran escalated, U.S. futures edging higher. More on these stories, townhall.com.
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5: Now, this is some very unusual art.
9: In Germany, an art installation features robot dogs with lifelike heads. Some include tech titans Elon Musk and Mark Zuckerberg. Others, artists Picasso and Warhol. They roam around a rink at Berlin's Neue National Gallery. It's the brainchild of artist Beeple.
10: In the past, our view of the world was shaped in part by how artists saw the world. How Picasso painted changed how we saw the world. Now, our view of the world is shaped by tech billionaires who own powerful algorithms that decide what we see and what we don't see.
9: The work was first shown at Art Basel, Miami. I'm Julie Walker.
5: You might not recognize the name Doris Fisher, but you know what she did. Fisher co-founded the iconic clothing chain known as The Gap in 1969. Fisher has died. She was 94. Breaking news and analysis, townhall.com. Another severe wildfire season is forecast for the West.
11: It's due to record-breaking heat and an abysmal snowpack. Some states and utilities trying to get ahead of that threat using AI. In Arizona, the state's largest electric utility is installing AI-monitored cameras across its service region. The technology identifies possible smoke and notifies human analysts for quick verification. Fire management officials say the technology spots more fires than humans and alerts authorities more quickly, allowing for faster and more efficient action to extinguish the wildfires. John Scott reporting.
5: Authorities say at least 12 miners still trapped in a coal mine in central Colombia. That follows an explosion caused apparently by accumulation of gases. Authorities do say there were 15 miners down, but three did manage to get out safely. More on these stories at townhall.com.
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1: There's just no way we're alone in this universe. It's just, to me, it's impossible.
2: If you do the math about the number of galaxies and the number of suns in the galaxies and the number of galaxies, it's impossible to believe that other life has not existed. And frankly, the numbers would tell you that there's got to be other intelligent life. If we are, the human species is a curious species. We can't wait to build craft that take us out into the universe to explore. So who's to say there aren't other species out there that feel the same level of curiosity that have come here to look around? And I think the Earth, it's teeming with life. We are so interesting. I have this theory, George. I think all intelligent life is interesting to all other intelligent life. And for me, that's all I need to know to understand why we're being visited.
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1: What's your gut tell you about disclosure? Is it going to happen?
4: In my opinion, disclosure is not going to happen, George, and here's why. They've released task force after task force since Roswell that never tell us anything and never give us full access. But do I think disclosure is ever going to come from a government source? No. And if it does, it'll be some type of faked event. Like, look here, we're orchestrating something for you to see. But that's not what's really going on.
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0: Dave, do you mind if I ask you a personal question?
1: Do you know about corn, Dave?
2: Yeah, I know about corn, Billy. Yes,
1: first off, let me ask you this. 479-1080.
2: If you have any corn stories.
1: If you're a person who likes corn. Personally, I don't like
2: corn.
1: You're
2: a person who likes corn?
1: Yes, Dave.
2: What the hell's going on here, Billy? What's going on here?
1: Because, look, out at the fair, they serve corn, don't they?
2: Yes.
1: Who eats corn, Dave?
2: What is going on here, Billy? I don't think I've heard the word corn mentioned this many times in a year, but we've done it in 2 minutes.
1: Did you know that corn is a fruit?
2: Let me tell you something about corn. It's a stupid name, okay?
1: So yeah, everything about corn is not intelligent. At Halloween time, what's the worst candy?
2: Candy corn.
1: Candy corn. Because the people that like candy corn, the...
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8: News this hour from Town Hall. I'm Jason Walker. Really a bizarre occurrence. A federal judge decried the prison treatment of President Trump's alleged would-be assassin and actually apologized to him for restrictive confinement imposed by jail staff. Here's Bernie Bennett.
9: Cole Allen has been in federal custody since a prosecutor said he attempted to crash the White House Correspondents' Dinner and kill President Trump along with other high-level government officials. Magistrate Judge Zia Faruqui told the Department of Corrections attorney that he was, quote, fascinated and disturbed by Allen's treatment in jail. Allen was placed on suicide watch when he was first imprisoned. Prosecutor Jocelyn Ballantyne reasoned that since Allen told investigators he did not expect to survive the alleged attack, he could be a danger to himself. Bernie Bennett, Washington.
8: Shooting incident near the White House.
10: The Secret Service says the shooting happened near Independence Avenue on the National Mall, a few blocks from the White House, during a confrontation between an armed individual and Secret Service officers. Officers who were assigned to patrol the perimeter of the White House identified a suspicious individual at about 3:30 p.m. who appeared to be carrying a firearm. Uniformed Secret Service police officers tried to make contact with the suspect, according to the Secret Service officials. The individual briefly fled on foot and then started firing his gun in the direction of the agents. The Secret Service officers returned fire. Bill Alexander, Washington.
8: That gunman was wounded and was taken to a local hospital. In central Colombia, at least 12 miners still trapped in a coal mine following an explosion that officials say was apparently caused by an accumulation of various gases. Authorities also say that initially there were 15 miners, but when that explosion occurred, three of them, though, were able to safely get out. More on these stories, townhall.com.
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8: So this year's fastest 2 minutes in sports was viewed by a record audience.
13: Golden Temple's victory in Saturday's 152nd running of the Kentucky Derby averaged 19.6 million viewers on NBC and Peacock. It was the most viewed run for the Roses since Nielsen began tracking average audiences in 1988. According to preliminary data from Nielsen and Adobe Analytics, the audience peaked at 24.4 million. Jose Ortiz rallied Golden Temple from 12th as they approached the stretch to win by a neck over Renegade. The win made Cherie DeVoe the first woman to train a Kentucky Derby winner. I'm Gethin Coolbaugh.
8: Sports broadcasting losing one of its finest, John Sterling, long-time radio broadcaster and play-by-play man for the New York Yankees, has died. He was 87 and had called more than 5,000 games. Breaking news and analysis, townhall.com. There's been a multi-million person drop in the number of food stamp recipients. Rich Thomason explains.
14: Agriculture Secretary Rollins attributes the sharp decline in SNAP clients to the tamping down of fraud, as well as an improved economy. SNAP beneficiaries decreased by nearly 4.3 million in the year ending January of this year. That's according to preliminary government data. President Trump's One Big Beautiful Bill, passed by Congress last summer, also said to have played a role in the decline of SNAP clients. Rich Thomason, Washington.
8: New Mexico state prosecutors are seeking fundamental changes to Meta's social media apps and algorithms. The move is to safeguard children in the second phase of a landmark trial on allegations that platforms like Instagram have created a public safety hazard. More on these stories, Town Hall.
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1: There's just no way we're alone in this universe. It's just, to me, it's impossible.
2: If you do the math about the number of galaxies and the number of suns in the galaxies and the number of galaxies, it's impossible to believe that other life has not existed. And frankly, the numbers would tell you that there's got to be other intelligent life. If we are, the human species is a curious species. We can't wait to build craft that take us out into the universe to explore. So who's to say there aren't other species out there that feel the same level of curiosity that have come here to look around? And I think the Earth, it's teeming with life. We are so interesting. I have this theory, George. I think all intelligent life is interesting to all other intelligent life. And for me, that's all I need to know to understand why we're being visited.
3: Hi, I'm Ty Pennington, and this is another one of Ty's tips. Are you doing a little redecorating around the house? Well, you've probably got plans for a new paint color, maybe some new furniture. Who knows? 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You can have too much shadow and too much glare. The best approach is to use several different kinds of lights, like track lights, floor lights, recessed lights, or decorative lamps. Another bright idea is accent lighting. This lets you highlight stuff like a bookshelf or a piece of art. It really adds some style to your room. 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It's an easy way to change the mood, and your redecorated room will look better than ever, even without that mural of Dingles.
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1: What's your gut tell you about disclosure? 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
4: In my opinion, disclosure is not going to happen, George, and here's why. They've released task force after task force since Roswell that never tell us anything and never give us full access. But do I think disclosure is ever going to come from a government source? No. And if it does, it'll be some type of faked event, like, look here, we're orchestrating something for you to see, but that's not what's really going on.
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0: Hi, registered pharmacist Ben Fuchs here. I've been studying healthy bodies for 35 years, and what I've got to tell you may shock and surprise you, but if you listen up, it may change your life.
1: Fibromyalgia is a Latin term meaning muscle fiber pain, best thought of as a sign of toxicity, specifically blood toxicity. Dr. John Kavaris discovered that women given an injection of the blood thinner heparin reported that their fibromyalgia symptoms were dramatically reduced. He developed the hypercoagulation theory of fibromyalgia that postulated that sticky clogged blood following toxicity resulted in the deposition of clotting proteins and other poisons into the muscle. And where was the most likely source of the toxicity? The digestive tract, and specifically the small intestine. The small intestine is the home of the microbiome, trillions of bacterial cells made up of many hundreds of strains, and they make vitamins that help us digest our food and detoxify poisons. If there are long-standing digestive issues, especially in the processing of fats, over time, these proportions get thrown off and the wrong types of bacterial strains can proliferate. Because these bacteria are constantly secreting waste materials, eventually the body will mount an immune defensive response and an inflammatory reaction will ensue. Eventually the blood can become contaminated, and the major blood response to this kind of contamination is clotting. If you're suffering from fibromyalgia or inflammatory pain issues, try eating fermented veggies. I like sauerkraut and beets. 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And you'd be wise to use a good probiotic supplement on a regular basis. And make sure you use a product that has multiple bacterial strains. 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
4: News this hour from Town Hall. I'm Jason Walker. Latest polling finds American voters largely believe the U.S. has the upper hand in the standoff with Iran. Here's correspondent Ken Lorman.
5: A Harvard Caps Harris poll finds 74% of voters say the United States is winning its conflict with Iran. The survey shows majority support for U.S. airstrikes, with 52% backing the attacks and 54% calling them justified. 57% approve of the naval blockade on ships bound for Iran. Voters also want tough conditions for talks, including ending support for terror groups and halting executions of protesters. Ken Lorman reporting.
4: Maine Governor Janet Mills dropping out of the U.S. Senate race, leaving Democrats with candidate Graham Plattner as their presumptive nominee against GOP incumbent Susan Collins. Political observers say Plattner's views and his Nazi tattoo have Republicans very confident. Public policy expert Matthew Continetti says he's troubled by where he sees the Democrats headed.
6: The ease with which Bernie Sanders' anti-Israel socialism, which easily slides into anti-Semitism, is taking over the Democratic Party is greatly alarming.
4: Continetti says the Democrats seem to be welcoming anti-Semitism.
6: Look at the candidacy of Zohran Mamdani, now mayor of New York City. You look at the fact that you had 44 Democratic senators vote against sending bombs and bulldozers to Israel at Bernie Sanders' behest just the other week. Now you see Graham Plattner winning the Democratic nomination before a single vote is cast.
4: In China, an explosion at a fireworks plant killing 21 people. Dozens have been hurt. More on these stories, townhall.com.
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4: War Secretary Pete Hegseth has been in a ceremony with a couple of heroes. Army Major Ryan Reynolds receiving the Soldier's Medal. Air Force Major Edwin Stanfield received the Airman's Medal.
8: It was a criminal alien terrorist bent on murder and destruction that had journeyed to our capital. He raised a stolen gun against our National Guardsmen. A brave soldier and a brave airman, both born in Maryland but forged, as was mentioned, I think there's a lot of West Virginia in there. Forged in West Virginia, they pushed forward. They neutralized the threat. They moved civilians to safety.
4: Reynolds and Stanfield subdued an Afghan national who had attacked two other West Virginia Guard members near the White House. In that attack, Army Specialist Sarah Beckstrom was shot and killed. Staff Sergeant Andrew Wolf was shot and wounded. Breaking news and analysis, townhall.com. No word on the surviving actors and what they may think of this, but it's probably very positive. 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
1: There's just no way we're alone in this universe. It's just, to me, it's impossible.
2: If you do the math about the number of galaxies and the number of suns in the galaxies and the number of galaxies, it's impossible to believe that other life has not existed. And frankly, the numbers would tell you that there's got to be other intelligent life. If we are, the human species is a curious species, we can't wait to build craft that take us out into the universe to explore. So who's to say there aren't other species out there that feel the same level of curiosity that have come here to look around? And I think the Earth, it's teeming with life. We are so interesting. I have this theory, George. I think all intelligent life is interesting to all other intelligent life. And for me, that's all I need to know to understand why we're being visited.
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1: What's your gut tell you about disclosure? Is it going to happen?
4: In my opinion, disclosure is not going to happen, George, and here's why. They've released task force after task force since Roswell that never tell us anything and never give us full access. But do I think disclosure is ever going to come from a government source? No. And if it does, it'll be some type of faked event. Like, look here, we're orchestrating something for you to see. But that's not what's really going on.
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0: This is Dr. Duncan McCollum here, and I have Pastor Mark with me. He came in and experienced the stem cell machine, the TRT machine, and he wanted to just go ahead and tell you a little bit of his experience.
1: Yeah, I injured my knee years ago from sports and being dumb, and after the first stem cell treatment, after the very first one, I could do a full knee squat, and doctors told me that we want to replace your knee, and my knee would just ache just from sitting, and you probably experienced that if you have knee problems, but now, no ache, I can walk without pain. And when I sit, I have no pain. And I just love it. I'd recommend it to anybody. It's terrific.
0: When we looked at your x-rays, your discs and your knees look pretty good, too.
1: Yeah, they're improving so much. I just love it. I can't wait for my treatment every week. Highly recommend it to anyone.
0: So you'd recommend they do the $49 special to see if it will work for them?
1: Oh, absolutely. That's what drew me in, was the $49 special. I thought, I got $50 to spend to just see, and it certainly has paid off.
0: Call 831-459-9990. Thanks.
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5: Breaking news this hour from Town Hall. Amrit Thomason. Maybe the biggest test yet of the Iran war ceasefire. Responding to Iranian aggression in the Strait of Hormuz, the American military fired on Iranian forces, sinking six small boats as it moves to keep the strait open under President Trump's Project Freedom initiative.
6: The U.S. says two of its guided missile destroyers have already made it through, along with two U.S.-flagged merchant vessels. Iran has already reacted angrily, deploying cruise missiles and drones in an attempt to thwart the mission.
5: The BBC's David Willis, the president says the Iran war sends a message loud and clear to U.S. adversaries, including one in particular.
7: It's better to get along with China than it is to fight with China. And they feel the same thing. And don't kid yourself, they watch what happened in Venezuela. They watch what happened in Iran. Because militarily, Iran is essentially over.
5: The president talking with the Salem Radio Network's Hugh Hewitt. Suspect in yesterday's shooting near the Washington Monument is hospitalized, facing multiple charges. Man spotted with a gun near the White House complex was shot by law enforcement officers after opening fire on them.
8: I'll point out that not long before this shooting occurred, the vice president's motorcade did transit through this area.
5: Secret Service Deputy Director Matthew Quinn, the White House was briefly locked down, but a presidential event that was going on inside was not interrupted. Lawmakers in several southern states meeting to consider redistricting plans. Alabama, Tennessee, and Louisiana lawmakers looking into how to redraw districts in light of a Supreme Court ruling striking down a race-based congressional district in Louisiana. Wall Street this morning, stock futures pointing to a higher open later on. Dow futures are up 122 points. The Nasdaq futures ahead 159, and the S&P futures are 24 points higher. More on these stories at townhall.com.
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5: Police in Germany are holding a suspect in a deadly vehicle attack that they believe was no accident.
10: Authorities say that a driver plowed into people in the center of the German city of Leipzig, leaving two people dead, two others seriously injured. The driver stopped the car himself and was in the vehicle at the time he was detained. Leipzig is one of the biggest cities in eastern Germany. The incident occurred on a street that leads to the city's shopping district. No word yet on a motive. I'm Lisa Dwyer.
5: A massive explosion at a Chinese fireworks factory has left at least 26 people dead, dozens more injured in the blast. Hundreds of rescue workers have been digging through the debris of several buildings that were flattened by that powerful explosion. Armenia is hosting its first European Union summit, marking a deepening of ties. It's been years in the making. The summit underscores Armenia's disillusionment with Russian foreign policy. News and analysis at townhall.com. Best show in town just around the corner, and it's free.
11: The Eta Aqua meteor shower will soon light the sky with debris from Halley's Comet. But a bright moon will spoil the fun this year, making the display harder to glimpse. The shower will peak Tuesday night into Wednesday morning, and views will be best in the southern hemisphere. In the north, sky watchers will likely see fewer than 10 meteors per hour. Meteor showers happen when the Earth charges through trails of debris left behind from various space rocks. To glimpse the meteors, it's best to go outside just before dawn and look for fleeting trails of light. Keith Peters reporting.
5: TV and movie actors have reached a tentative four-year contract agreement with studios and streaming services. A deal must be approved by the union's board and ratified by the rank and file. If it is approved, it would prevent a repeat of the 2023 actors' strike. More on these stories at townhall.com.
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1: Opinions expressed on the following program are not necessarily those of KSCO staff, management, or advertisers. 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
1: There's just no way we're alone in this universe. It's just, to me, it's impossible.
2: If you do the math about the number of galaxies and the number of suns in the galaxies and the number of galaxies, it's impossible to believe that other life has not existed. And frankly, the numbers would tell you that there's got to be other intelligent life. If

0: We are, the human species is a curious species. We can't wait to build craft that take us out into the universe to explore. So who's to say there aren't other species out there that feel the same level of curiosity that have come here to look around? And I think the Earth, it's teeming with life. We are so interesting. I have this theory, George. I think all intelligent life is interesting to all other intelligent life. And for me, that's all I need to know to understand why we're being visited.
1: You know those mega ships that sail with thousands of passengers? It might surprise you to learn how much passengers win or lose in the onboard casino may determine whether or not the cruise is profitable. I'm Rudy Maxa with today's Travel Minute from Rudy Maxa's World. 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They want to put heads in beds because they have a secret. They often make their money on the ancillary stuff. Don Hanrahan, CEO of Celebrity Cruises, says 30% of the company's revenue comes from onboard spending, which is why cruise lines are increasing the size of their casinos, building big onboard shopping malls, and adding fancy restaurants where passengers pay a surcharge of as much as $30 a head to dine. 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
3: What's your gut tell you about disclosure? 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
4: In my opinion, disclosure is not going to happen, George, and here's why. They've released task force after task force since Roswell that never tell us anything and never give us full access. But do I think disclosure is ever going to come from a government source? No. And if it does, it'll be some type of faked event, like, look here, we're orchestrating something for you to see, but that's not what's really going on.
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0: Hi, registered pharmacist Ben Fuchs here. I've been studying healthy bodies for 35 years, and what I've got to tell you may shock and surprise you, but if you listen up, it may change your life.
1: Fibromyalgia, folks, is nothing more than muscle pain caused by poisons that are being deposited in the connective tissue muscle matrix. Fibromyalgia means muscle pain. And muscle pain is caused by food particles and toxicity that is entering into the bloodstream through the digestive system that ends up getting deposited in the muscle. Estrogen can also be involved. That is estrogen that's not processed correctly. Estrogen is a major clog-inducing hormone. The digestive system and the liver are the systems that process estrogen. If estrogen is not being processed correctly, toxic metabolites of estrogen will get deposited in the muscle and connective tissue matrix. This is why women primarily are the victims of fibromyalgia. This is why women are primarily the victims of autoimmune disease as well, because of estrogen, estrogen that's not being processed correctly. On the other hand, relaxation, deep breathing, caloric restriction, laying off problem foods, fasting, and supplementing strategically with essential fatty acids, fatty vitamins, and probiotics, and digestive enzymes, all of these can help balance out estrogen, can help improve estrogen processing, can help eliminate toxicity that dumps into the connective tissue muscle tissue matrix. All of these are ways to improve the health of the matrix, the muscle tissue connective tissue matrix, reduce pain associated with fibromyalgia, and on top of all of that, reduce all the problems that can be associated with poor estrogen processing.
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4: Breaking news this hour from Town Hall. Amit Thomason. President Trump's mission to open the Strait of Hormuz has cost the Iranians at least a half dozen of their small boats. The U.S. military sank the boats after they tried to stop Project Freedom by firing missiles and drones. President Trump tells the Salem Radio Network's Hugh Hewitt that the Iranians have taken some heavy losses.
5: They had 159 ships, Hugh. Now they have none. They're all at the bottom of the sea. Today we took out eight of their... You know what, they're reduced to these small little fast ships.
6: Right.
5: They're very cheap, and they attach a machine gun to it. They think that's good. We knocked out eight of them today, and everyone that was available got knocked out very quickly and very efficiently.
4: And Secretary of War Hegseth delivers an update on the Iran situation later this morning. The man who was shot by the Secret Service near the White House yesterday is hospitalized, will face multiple charges. Authorities say the suspect fired first. If nothing else, they're persistent. Alleged narco-terrorists trying to get their deadly cargo into the United States.
7: The U.S. military says it's launched another strike on a boat accused of ferrying drugs in the Caribbean Sea. The Trump administration's campaign of blowing up alleged drug trafficking vessels in Latin American waters has persisted since early September and killed at least 188 people in total. Despite the Iran war, the series of strikes have ramped up again in recent weeks, showing that the administration's aggressive measures to stop what it calls narco-terrorism in the Western Hemisphere aren't letting up. Payup in Juwani, Washington.
4: Primaries today in Indiana and Ohio, and that includes GOP gubernatorial primary in Ohio. Watching Wall Street this morning, stock futures pointing to a higher open later on. And Dow futures up 125 points. The NASDAQ futures ahead 161. S&P futures better by 24 points. More on these stories at townhall.com.
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4: Authorities in China say an explosion at a fireworks factory in a central Chinese province has killed at least 26 people, injured 61 others. China's official Xinhua news agency reports the blast occurred at a fireworks plant in Hunan province. Hundreds of rescuers deployed to the scene, residents in danger zones evacuated. Authorities are investigating the cause of the blast, and police have detained the person in charge of the company. Local media reports that all fireworks manufacturers across the region have been ordered to halt production immediately. A driver has plowed into people in a busy shopping area in the German city of Leipzig. Two people killed, and the mayor says three others seriously injured in what officials believe was a deliberate act. An unspecified number of people sustained less serious injuries. The driver, a 33-year-old German citizen, was detained in the car. Police say he's a German-born resident of the Leipzig area. News and analysis at townhall.com. A TV show has been revived on radio.
6: 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It's now live on air in Cincinnati. The call letters from the fictional station featured decades ago in a CBS sitcom were adopted by stations in the Cincinnati market in time for the morning Monday drive. The station's co-owner says delighted listeners have been mobbing the phone lines. The show WKRP in Cincinnati ran from 1978 to 1982. It starred Lonnie Anderson, Howard Hessman, Tim Reed, and Richard Sanders as bumbling newsman Les Nessman. Keith Peters reporting.
4: Vice President Vance visits Iowa today, first visit since taking office to the state where in less than 2 years Republicans will cast the first votes to pick their party's presidential nominee. Vance, seen as one of the GOP's strongest potential candidates for president in 2028. More on these stories, townhall.com.
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1: There's just no way we're alone in this universe. It's just, to me, it's impossible.
2: If you do the math about the number of galaxies and the number of suns in the galaxies and the number of galaxies, it's impossible to believe that other life has not existed. And frankly, the numbers would tell you that there's got to be other intelligent life. If we are, the human species is a curious species. We can't wait to build craft that take us out into the universe to explore. So who's to say there aren't other species out there that feel the same level of curiosity that have come here to look around? And I think the Earth, it's teeming with life. We are so interesting. I have this theory, George. I think all intelligent life is interesting to all other intelligent life. And for me, that's all I need to know to understand why we're being visited.

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2: What's your gut tell you about disclosure? 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
3: In my opinion, disclosure is not going to happen, George, and here's why. 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But do I think disclosure is ever going to come from a government source? No. And if it does, it'll be some type of faked event. Like, look here, we're orchestrating something for you to see, but that's not what's really going on.
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3: Breaking news this hour from Town Hall, Amit Chumason. So far, two commercial ships have gotten through the Strait of Hormuz despite Iranian drone and missile launches trying to shut down President Trump's Project Freedom. No vessels were hit by the Iranian fire, although the U.S. military did sink six small Iranian boats. The president asked by the Salem Radio Network's Hugh Hewitt about red lines with Iran and what it will take to make a deal.
4: Do we have to get back the highly enriched uranium? Is that a red line for a deal?
5: Yes, we do.
4: Do they have to cap their missile production?
5: And by the way, from a standpoint of value, it's not very valuable. Probably can't be used. They may not be able to get it because, you know, despite they love to say, oh, maybe these great pilots didn't do their job. In the dead of night at 1 o'clock in the morning with no moon, every single bomb went down those air shafts. It's the most incredible. Totally, you know, I use the word obliterated, and the Atomic Energy Commission agreed with me.
3: We are now down to the third tier of Iranian leadership, with the previous leaders taken out by the U.S. and Israel. In the nation's capital,
6: the Secret Service says a man was spotted carrying a gun near the White House complex Monday afternoon. Deputy Director Matthew Quinn.
7: Upon making contact, that individual fled briefly on foot, withdrew a firearm, and fired in the direction of our agents and officers. They returned fire and engaged. That individual was hit. He's since been transported to the hospital.
6: Quinn says one bystander was also hit.
7: By the suspect, that individual, it's a juvenile, did not sustain any life-threatening injuries, but he's also receiving treatment at the hospital.
6: Ben Thomas, Washington.
3: A federal judge has apologized to Cole Allen, the judge, voicing concern over the alleged would-be presidential assassin's treatment while in jail. On Wall Street, Dow futures up 155. More on these stories, townhall.com.
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9: Police in Germany are holding a suspect in a deadly vehicle attack that they believe was no accident.
10: Authorities say that a driver plowed into people in the center of the German city of Leipzig, leaving two people dead, two others seriously injured. The driver stopped the car himself and was in the vehicle at the time he was detained. Leipzig is one of the biggest cities in eastern Germany. The incident occurred on a street that leads to the city's shopping district. No word yet on a motive. I'm Lisa Dwyer.
9: A massive explosion at a Chinese fireworks factory has left at least 26 people dead, dozens more injured in the blast. Hundreds of rescue workers have been digging through the rubble of several buildings flattened by that powerful explosion. Armenia is hosting its first European Union summit, marking a deepening of ties. It's been years in the making. The summit underscores Armenia's growing disillusionment with Russian foreign policy. Townhall.com. More now on a judge's apology offered to an alleged would-be presidential assassin.
11: Cole Allen has been in federal custody since a prosecutor said he attempted to crash the White House Correspondents' Dinner and kill President Trump along with other high-level government officials. Magistrate Judge Zia Faruqui told the Department of Corrections attorney that he was, quote, fascinated and disturbed by Allen's treatment in jail. Allen was placed on suicide watch when he was first imprisoned. Prosecutor Jocelyn Ballantyne reasoned that since Allen told investigators he did not expect to survive the alleged attack, he could be a danger to himself. Bernie Bennett, Washington.
9: Television and movie actors have reached a tentative four-year contract agreement with studios and streaming services. A deal still must be approved by the union's board of directors, and then it would have to be ratified by the rank-and-file membership. If it is approved, it would prevent a repeat of the 2023 actors' strike. More on these stories at townhall.com.
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17: This is America in the Morning from Westwood One. Good morning, I'm John Trout. It's Tuesday, May 5th, 2026. Here's what's coming up on America in the Morning.
18: Donald Trump and Republicans launch this gerrymandering war.
19: Democrats' hands are tied. I'm Joan Jones. I've got the latest coming up.
20: A shooting nearby prompts a lockdown at the White House.
21: They returned fire and engaged.
20: I'm Clayton Neville.
22: The Supreme Court has restored broad access to an abortion pill. Sagar Meghani, Washington.
23: A federal magistrate judge is pressing a jail official to explain why a man was placed on restrictive suicide watch after his arrest. Ed Donahue, Washington.
24: Amazon faces a possible challenge from an e-commerce rival while potentially delivering a costly blow to competitors in a different business. I'm Peter Schachnow.
25: Post calls involving alleged bomb threats have prompted evacuations and closures at several zoos. I'm Haya Pinjwani.
17: All ahead on America in the Morning. It's 7 past. Last week's landmark decision from the Supreme Court prompted several, mostly southern states, to get to work on redrawing their congressional maps. This as the Supreme Court cleared the way for Louisiana to redraw their districts Monday. Joan Jones reports that the Tennessee state legislature has been called back to a special session, and the governors of New York and Illinois are weighing their redistricting options.
19: Tennessee Governor Bill Lee has called that state's lawmakers back for a special session. It begins today. They'll look at the one district, which includes Memphis, in an effort to flip it red. Protests are expected after Democratic State Rep Justin Pearson called out President Trump for the Supreme Court's decision.
0: Donald Trump is a white supremacist domestic terrorist who is seeking to destroy our democracy by any means necessary.
19: In Florida, Governor Ron DeSantis signed Florida's redrawn map into law, approving a congressional plan that's expected to boost Republican representation by up to 4 seats.
1: The Florida today is not the same Florida of 2020. We've netted 2 million people.
19: That state's redistricting call was not without its own antics.
2: On final passage of HB1D, the clerk will unlock the machine and the members will proceed to vote. Have all members voted?
19: That's one of the Democrat lawmakers using a bullhorn to attempt to disrupt the proceedings. Mississippi Governor Tate Reeves called a special session for the redrawn maps in his state, too. That'll happen on May 20th, and it looks to add one Republican seat. Now, as for ground zero for this nationwide push, yesterday the Supreme Court immediately put into effect its ruling that invalidates Louisiana's congressional map. The Hill reports that order will speed up the normal 32-day timeline before the justices formally return a case to a lower court. No matter, Louisiana Governor Jeff Landry had already delayed the primary so state Republicans could get to work on a new map. However, the Louisiana Legislative Black Caucus had urged early voters to continue casting ballots despite the cancellation of U.S. House elections, and that threw voters into chaos. Georgia could be next.
4: We need the governor to call for a special session now so that we can redistrict now so that we can make sure that Georgians are represented like they should.
19: That's Georgia Republican Congressman Buddy Carter on Fox News. As for Illinois, Democratic lawmakers had to scrap their map redrawing proposal, which would have inserted the provision from the Voting Rights Act that was just struck down. It would have directed lawmakers to consider race in drawing district lines. All of this playing out as timelines for midterm elections are ticking. I'm Joan Jones.
17: The White House was briefly placed on lockdown Monday afternoon after a law enforcement officer shot a person with a gun on the National Mall near the Washington Monument. Correspondent Clayton Neville reports.
5: The shooting blocks from the White House happened just after 3:30 Monday afternoon and forced journalists and people in the immediate area to be moved away from the North Lawn. President Trump was hosting an event at the White House East Room where he gave a speech to small business owners. That speech was not impacted by the incident. Deputy Secret Service Director Mike Quinn.
7: Before this shooting occurred, the Vice President's motorcade did transit through this area. The investigation itself, in terms of the use of force in the shooting, will be conducted by Metropolitan Police Department.
5: The shooting happened at 15th Street and Independence Avenue.
7: Plainclothes officers and agents that consistently patrol the outer perimeter of the White House complex identified a suspicious individual that appeared to have a firearm. They called in support from our marked uniform Secret Service police to make contact with that individual. Upon making contact, that individual fled briefly on foot, withdrew a firearm, and fired in the direction of our agents and officers. They returned fire and engaged.
5: Quinn says the suspect was hit and was taken to a local hospital.
7: I have no comments on his condition. I can tell you that at least one, we believe only one bystander was hit by the suspect. That individual is a juvenile. Did not sustain any life-threatening injuries, but he's also receiving treatment at the hospital.
5: It's not clear what the suspect's intent was, and the case is under investigation, with the suspect now in custody. The Monday White House lockdown came amid heightened awareness after a shootout at the White House Correspondents' Dinner on April 24th, after a gunman ran through a security checkpoint with guns and knives at the Washington Hilton Hotel. I'm Clayton Neville.
17: 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It's 12 past. The abortion pill by mail. The Supreme Court says it's okay. When America in the Morning continues after these messages.

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0: Back now on America in the Morning, a spring snowstorm will bring the white stuff to portions of Colorado and Wyoming. Here's AccuWeather.com meteorologist Brian Thompson.
1: The cold front that brought severe weather to parts of the Great Lakes yesterday is making its way farther south and east today, and we're going to have the opportunity for some severe weather in portions of Arkansas, northeastern Texas, from Dallas to Little Rock, even western parts of Tennessee, southern parts of Missouri. Could have hail, downpours, damaging wind gusts, maybe even an isolated tornado or two. Some steadier rain through portions of the Ohio Valley through Indianapolis, or there could be some ponding on roads, even around Detroit, some steadier rain throughout the day. And we'll also be watching for some thunderstorms in the interior northeast from northwestern Pennsylvania through upstate New York and north of New England, where we could have some small hail, some strong gusty winds with some of those storms as they make their way to the south and east. Now, out ahead of that front, it is going to be a very warm day. Highs approaching 80 in Boston, will be in the 80s from New York City down to Washington, D.C., 80s through much of the southeast and into Florida, where there will be a couple of spotty thunder showers across South Florida, but really much of the southeast will be dry today. Again, we'll have those thunderstorms back through Arkansas and Missouri, some showers into the central plains. And on the flip side, we're still talking about some snow in parts of the Rockies. We'll have rain changing to snow around Denver. Could be several inches of snow tonight, and we'll see some snow across parts of Wyoming and the high ground of Colorado as well. Looking for some spotty showers in the Four Corners region and through much of California, still dry and still fairly warm in the Pacific Northwest. And that's the weather across America. In Denver today, rain will change to snow as temperatures fall through the 30s, then mostly sunny, windy, and warm in Philadelphia today, high 86. That's the nation's weather. I'm AccuWeather.com meteorologist Brian Thompson.
0: 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The U.S. Supreme Court has now cleared the way for women to get access to an abortion pill by mail, putting the brakes on a lower court ruling. Washington correspondent Sagar Magani is following details.
2: The Supreme Court has restored broad access to an abortion pill. The order temporarily allows women seeking abortions to get the drug mifepristone at pharmacies or in the mail without going to the doctor. Those rules had been in effect for years until a federal appeals panel last week imposed new restrictions. Most abortions in the U.S. come through medication, usually a combination of mifepristone and another drug. Their availability has blunted the impact of abortion bans in most GOP-led states after the High Court overturned Roe v. Wade 4 years ago. Sagar Magani, Washington.
0: Questions are being raised after a judge was troubled by the treatment in jail of the accused White House Correspondents Dinner gunman. Correspondent Ed Donahue reports.
3: A federal magistrate judge is pressing a jail official to explain why a man charged with trying to storm the White House Correspondents' Dinner and attempting to kill President Trump was placed on restrictive suicide watch after his arrest. Attorneys for Cole Thomas Allen complained he had unnecessarily been confined in a padded room with constant lighting, repeatedly strip searched, and placed in restraints outside his cell. Judge Zia Faraqui was worried that kind of treatment may be in violation of his due process rights. Faraqui apologized to Allen over his confinement conditions. D.C. U.S. Attorney Jeanine Pirro responded on social media, saying the magistrate believes a defendant armed to the teeth and attempting to assassinate the president is entitled to preferential treatment in his confinement compared to every other defendant. Allen's lawyer said he wasn't showing any suicidal risk factors, but a jail psychiatrist disagreed. Ed Donahue, Washington.
0: It's 18 after. Coming up in business, eBay positioned to take on Amazon when America in the Morning continues after these messages.
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0: 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It's 20 after. America in the Morning continues. CNBC's Peter Schack now has a look at your Tuesday business headlines. And word of a huge potential merger in the tech world. Peter?
7: Amazon is the proverbial 800-pound gorilla of e-commerce, but one company is throwing down a potential gauntlet. GameStop, the video game retailer that was also the face of the meme stock craze, has issued a $56 billion cash and stock offer to buy e-commerce website operator eBay. GameStop CEO Ryan Cohn sees the combination as a potential Amazon challenger.
8: eBay has the second largest commerce franchise, and there's a big opportunity to do something much larger, leveraging our physical infrastructure, our focus on collectibles. Could be a much larger business, but bringing in an entrepreneurial mindset is what I plan on doing into eBay and building something much larger.
7: eBay says it will review the offer. Meanwhile, Amazon is putting forth its own challenge. The company announced it's opening up its logistics network to other businesses, allowing them to store and ship goods through its vast supply chain operation. That news prompted sell-offs in the stocks of both UPS and FedEx, both slumping around 10% Monday. Spirit Airlines is asking a bankruptcy court for permission to pay retention bonuses to employees who remain as the company winds down operations. Spirit shut down over the weekend after saying there was no longer a viable path to continue operations. A major financial milestone has been reached in women's basketball. The WNBA now has its first billion-dollar franchise, according to the latest CNBC valuations of WNBA teams. The billion-dollar team is the Golden State Valkyries, and it won't be the last, according to CNBC senior sports reporter Michael Ozanian.
9: The media rights deals that began this season are 6.5 times greater on an annual average basis than the previous deal. $281 million a year on average. The other thing, the labor rights agreement, you have cost certainty. So you have the salary cap moving up to $7 million or so a year in terms of the high end. But it's still only going to be about 20% of revenue. Investors love cost certainty.
7: On today's calendar, earnings continue to be in focus for Wall Street, with names like DuPont, Pfizer, Harley-Davidson, and PayPal set to release quarterly numbers this morning.
10: I think one of the reasons why the market doesn't stay down for very long is that it's also hard to fade the market when it looks like earnings for the first quarter are going to be up about 28%, and they were expected to be up 14%. At the start of the quarter.
7: That's Strategus Chief Investment Strategist Jason Trenert, who says those strong earnings have, at least so far, largely negated worries stemming from the Iran war. Also on the calendar for today, the Labor Department's so-called JOLTS report, which will tell us how many job openings there are in the U.S., and the latest report on new home sales.
0: Hopefully there will be some encouraging signs there. CNBC's Peter Schack now. It's 24 after. When we return on America in the Morning, reviving some classic radio station call letters. When America in the Morning continues after these messages.
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0: It's 26 past.
1: America in the Morning continues. Police are dealing with swatting calls targeting hippos and lions. Correspondent Haya Panjwani reports on threats called into a number of zoos across the nation.
2: Hoax calls involving alleged bomb threats and even claims of active shooters have prompted evacuations and closures at several zoos across the United States in recent days. No explosives or real dangers have been found in the latest string of what authorities are describing as swatting incidents. In the latest case, police on Sunday swept the Akron Zoo in Ohio after a threat led to the evacuation of visitors. Threats have also been called into zoos elsewhere in Ohio, as well as Kentucky, Tennessee, Florida, and Arizona. The FBI has called swatting an increasing national problem. I'm Haya Panjwani.
1: A fictitious Ohio radio station that was a hit TV show in the 1970s has been reborn. Correspondent Julie Walker reports a real WKRP radio station is now living on the air in Cincinnati decades after the sitcom that made those call letters famous.
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5: 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It was a 45 on MCA Records.
3: I'm Julie Walker.
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1: America in the Morning for Tuesday, May 5th, 2026 is produced by Jeff McKay. I'm John Trout. This is Westwood One.
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11: SRN News, I'm Rich Thomason in Washington. So far, two commercial ships have gotten through the Strait of Hormuz, despite Iranian drone and missile launches trying to shut down President Trump's Project Freedom. No vessels were hit by the Iranian fire, although the U.S. military did sink six small Iranian vessels. We are down to the third tier of Iranian leadership, with the previous leaders taken out by the U.S. and Israel. In Washington, a Secret Service agent shot and wounded an armed man near the White House yesterday. The suspect now in the hospital and will face multiple charges. A federal judge has apologized to Cole Allen. The judge voicing concern over the alleged would-be presidential assassin's treatment while he's being held in jail. On Wall Street, the Dow futures 157 points higher, NASDAQ futures up 159. More details at srnnews.com.
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2: This is America in the Morning from Westwood One. Coming up this half hour.
3: Day full of developments in the Middle East as the U.S. moved to reopen the Strait of Hormuz. Sagar Meghani, Washington.
4: A manhunt and a shooting that injured dozens at an Oklahoma campground. I'm Clayton Neville.
5: The Dutch cruise ship is waiting for help after a suspected hantavirus outbreak. I'm Karen Chamas.
6: Cornell's president and students are in a dispute after a video shows a parking lot incident. I'm Sue Aller.
7: A United flight strikes a pole on the New Jersey Turnpike.
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2: 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There is a wide swath of potential severe weather today, mainly in the south. More from AccuWeather.com meteorologist Brian Thompson.
16: The cold front that brought severe weather to parts of the Great Lakes yesterday is making its way farther south and east today, and we're going to have the opportunity for some severe weather in portions of Arkansas, northeastern Texas, from Dallas to Little Rock, even western parts of Tennessee, southern parts of Missouri. Could have hail, downpours, damaging wind gusts, maybe even an isolated tornado or two. Some steadier rain through portions of the Ohio Valley through Indianapolis, or there could be some ponding on roads, even around Detroit, some steadier rain throughout the day. And we'll also be watching for some thunderstorms in the interior northeast from northwestern Pennsylvania through upstate New York and north of New England, where we could have some small hail, some strong gusty winds with some of those storms as they make their way to the south and east. Now, out ahead of that front, it is going to be a very warm day. Highs approaching 80 in Boston will be in the 80s from New York City down to Washington, D.C., 80s through much of the southeast and into Florida, where there will be a couple of spotty thunder showers across South Florida, but really much of the southeast will be dry today. Again, we'll have those thunderstorms back through Arkansas and Missouri, some showers into the central plains. And on the flip side, we're still talking about some snow in parts of the Rockies, with rain changing to snow around Denver. Could be several inches of snow tonight, and we'll see some snow across parts of Wyoming and the high ground of Colorado as well. Now, looking for some spotty showers in the Four Corners region and through much of California. Still dry and still fairly warm in the Pacific Northwest. And that's the weather across America. In Denver today, rain will change to snow as temperatures fall through the 30s, then mostly sunny, windy, and warm in Philadelphia today, high 86. That's the nation's weather. I'm AccuWeather.com meteorologist Brian Thompson.
2: 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The already fragile ceasefire between the U.S. and Iran is being threatened after a missile and drone barrage by Iran against the United Arab Emirates was thwarted, and the U.S. sank a number of small Iranian speedboats that were attacking ships in the Strait of Hormuz. Washington correspondent Sagar Magani reports that Iran claimed to target U.S. ships, a claim refuted by the American military and by President Trump, who threatened a strong response if attacks continue.
3: It's been a day full of developments in the Middle East as the U.S. moved to reopen the Strait of Hormuz. U.S. Central Command says it has reopened a passage through the strait free of Iranian mines. Iran responded by sending missiles, drones, and small boats at commercial vessels under American protection.
8: The IRGC has launched multiple cruise missiles, drones, small boats at ships that we are protecting. We have defeated each and every one of those threats through the clinical application of defensive munitions.
3: Admiral Brad Cooper says the military blew up six Iranian small boats. Breaking Iran's hold on the strait would ease global economic concerns, but also risks reigniting full-scale fighting. The United Arab Emirates says it came under Iranian attack for the first time since a fragile ceasefire took hold last month.
8: We're merely there as a defensive force and in force to give a very thick layer of defense to commercial shipping to allow them to proceed out of the Arabian Gulf. That's what we're focused on. What we saw this morning was Iran initiating aggressive behavior. We are simply going to respond to that.
3: The U.S. military is denying claims Iran struck a Navy vessel, with American forces now offering to guide commercial ships through the Strait of Hormuz.
8: The U.S. set the example for others to follow by successfully supporting the transit of two U.S. flag merchant vessels through the strait. These ships are now safely headed on their journey, having conducted the journey through the strait.
3: Iranian news agencies report the Navy ship was hit near an Iranian port southeast of the strait. U.S. Central Command says no Navy vessels were hit. It later said two American-flagged merchant ships have gone through the strait, and guided missile destroyers in the Persian Gulf are helping restore commercial shipping traffic. Under an offer President Trump made, it's unclear whether shipping companies will feel comfortable moving through the strait, with Iran vowing to keep firing on vessels in the waterway. Sagar Magani, Washington.
2: Police are searching for suspects in a weekend shooting that left more than a dozen people injured at an Oklahoma campground. Correspondent Clayton Neville reports that two men wearing ski masks opened fire on a crowd at a party.
15: At least 18 people were hospitalized in Oklahoma as shots were fired on Sunday night. So far, seven of the victims still hospitalized. Four of them are dealing with serious conditions and the other in critical condition.
17: Edmund is strong, engaged, and resilient. We look out for one another, and when challenges arise, we address them directly and responsibly. That is what makes this community special.
15: Edmund Mayor Mark Nash.
17: We're among the safer cities in Oklahoma, especially when it comes to violent crime. At the same time, our police department and our city council are committed to continually improving public safety.
15: Investigators in Oklahoma say it's believed the shooting was an isolated incident and there's no threat to the public ongoing. According to police, shots were fired at a public park near a campground at Arcadia Lake. That's a popular swimming and boating spot in Edmond. Witnesses say a party of about 250 teenagers to young adults saw chaos after an argument started between two groups.
18: I just really hope I don't lose nobody close to me. I've already lost too many people. I don't want to lose nobody else.
19: It'd be just don't come. You know, don't come ruin everybody else's fun because you got problems with the next person. Just stay at home.
15: I'm Clayton Neville.
2: As many as 150 people are trapped on a small cruise ship that traveled to Antarctica after three people died and others have fallen ill from a suspected outbreak of hantavirus. Correspondent Karen Shamas reports the ship was scheduled to go to Cape Verde, but due to the danger of the virus, they were refused docking with passengers from 23 countries, including 17 Americans on board.
5: A Dutch cruise ship with about 150 passengers is waiting for help off Cape Verde after a suspected hantavirus outbreak killed three people and left at least three others seriously ill.
20: People don't usually have direct contact with the rodents, but from their, you know, their droppings, their urine, their saliva, that gets picked up during cleaning and they inhale it. This is a very unique, very new occurrence.
5: The World Health Organization and the ship's operator reported the deaths and illnesses on Monday. The MV Hondius was on a polar cruise from Argentina to Antarctica and several South Atlantic islands.
21: You acquire the infection typically from breathing in aerosols that are contaminated with rat urine and feces, or rodent urine and feces.
5: A 70-year-old Dutch man who presented with fever, headache, abdominal pain and diarrhea was the first victim. His wife also died after being transferred to South Africa.
21: It doesn't appear to spread person to person. There have been some suggestions that it might, but other researchers have cast doubt on that evidence. It's not clear. If person-to-person spread does happen, it's probably quite uncommon.
5: Hantaviruses, which are found throughout the world, are a family of viruses spread mainly by contact with the urine or feces of infected rodents, like rats and mice. I'm Karen Shamas.
2: 17 till. Saying he was harassed, a college president hits students with his car, and pricing going up thanks to AI. Those stories and more when America in the Morning continues after these messages.
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0: It's 5 till. America in the Morning continues. The legal wrangling between Blake Lively and Justin Baldoni has finally come to an end. Entertainment reporter Kevin Carr has an update.
1: On Monday, Blake Lively and Justin Baldoni's Wayfarer Studios reached a settlement, putting to bed 18 months of legal wrangling surrounding the hit film It Ends With Us. Lively originally filed suit in December 2024, alleging sexual harassment and a hostile work environment. She also alleged Baldoni and his team engaged in a retaliatory smear campaign. Baldoni then countered with his own $400 million suit. In June 2025, a federal judge dismissed Baldoni's suit. Then last month, he dismissed 10 of Lively's 13 claims, leaving only retaliation and breach of contract. On the In the Well podcast on May 1st, Baldoni's lawyer, Brian Friedman, explained that this removed Baldoni as an individual from the case.
2: While the case will always be referred to, I think, as Baldoni-Lively or Lively-Baldoni, you know, Justin Baldoni is no longer a party in the case.
1: For the lesser remaining claim of retaliation, Friedman and his team plan to argue that the instances involved pre-existing content.
2: Are you defaming someone when what's showing up are videos that existed on the internet? You're not creating new content.
1: This argument never happened in court because the undisclosed settlement was reached 2 weeks before the trial was set to begin in New York. On Monday, Lively, Baldoni, and their representatives issued a statement calling the film It Ends With Us, quote, a source of pride, and that they hoped this would bring closure to the issue. I'm Kevin Carr.
0: Legendary music superstar Dolly Parton shared what she called her good news and a little bit of bad news about her health. Correspondent Ed Donahue reports the 80-year-old's health issues will impact her upcoming Las Vegas shows.
3: Dolly Parton has canceled her previously postponed Las Vegas residency. The reason? Health issues. Dolly Parton is 80 years old and says her immune system and digestive system got all out of whack over the past couple of years. She also mentioned problems with kidney stones.
4: Some of the meds and treatments make me a little bit swimmy-headed, as my grandma used to say.
3: Parton says doctors tell her it's all treatable. She said she is still working on opening her museum and hotel in Nashville.
4: And I am spending a lot of time writing and reworking on my Broadway musical. It's called Dolly, a true original musical.
3: Parton first postponed her Vegas residency in September. She performs on occasion, but hasn't toured since 2016. I'm Ed Donahue.
0: America in the Morning for Tuesday, May 5th, 2026, is produced by Jeff McKay. I'm John Trout. This is Westwood One.
5: A fez is something that you would see Laurel and Hardy wear.
6: That is one of the dumbest hats I've ever seen.
5: Now, Dave, you can't say that.
6: That hat sets
5: David,
6: me off. I can't hold it back
5: the
6: anymore.
5: Fez,
6: if you
5: look,
6: wear one of those hats, you look like a fool. This is what the Shriners guys wear.
5: Yes, and on the Sons of the Desert, which I was a proud member of the Laurel and Hardy Society, we wear fezes. We are the Sons of the Desert, having the times of our lives. I'll stop singing now.
6: These types of hats seem to me impractical because you have all that space there above your head, but they never have a little storage compartment in there. I mean, you could keep your keys in there.
5: You could. You could hide a lot of things up in there.
6: And then you can't get into your car because it'll knock your hat off. How many chicks did you get, Billy? How many women were hanging out with you guys?
5: Excuse me, what? Oh, you mean at the Laurel and Hardy?
6: Wherever they wear these hats,
5: Club
6: Billy.
5: Society?
6: I have a theory that these are women repellent.
5: Okay, look.
6: These repel
5: the only
6: women.
5: Lady that I ever met was Stan Laurel's daughter.
6: Did she say, so take off that stupid hat?
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9: Making news this hour from Town Hall, Thomas Thomason. American boats pass safely through the Strait of Hormuz despite ongoing Iranian challenges to freedom of navigation.
10: Iran has effectively closed the critical waterway since the U.S. and Israel launched the war in late February. President Donald Trump's new initiative to break Iran's stronghold over the strait has escalated the standoff. In a news conference, Iranian Foreign Ministry spokesperson Ismail Baghaei said ships in the key waterway need to coordinate with Iranian authorities to ensure their security and safety. The U.S. military denied Iran's claims that it had struck an American Navy vessel. I'm Karen Chavez.
11: And President Trump is weighing in on the current state of Iran's leadership.
12: A lot of people aren't really looking for that job. They have, we knocked out their first team, we knocked out their second team, we knocked out half of their third team. A lot of people aren't looking for that job, but I find them to be far superior than the first group. Okay, the first group was totally out of control and was doing the wrong thing for their country.
11: The president making an appearance on the Hugh Hewitt Show on the Salem Radio Network. Primaries today in several states, including Indiana.
13: In neighboring Ohio, primaries for U.S. Senate and governor will lock in candidates for two major races with national implications. And in Michigan, voters in a bellwether district will fill a vacancy in the state Senate, a race with implications for the balance of power in a battleground state. Democrats are showing surprising strength in special elections and off-year contests, but there's no guarantee the trend will continue through the midterms when turnout will be much higher. I'm Haya Pinjwani.
11: Looks like Wall Street will be opening higher this morning. The Dow futures are up 171 points. NASDAQ futures ahead almost 200 points, and the S&P futures are up 31. More on these stories at townhall.com.
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11: Authorities in China say an explosion at a fireworks factory in a central Chinese province has killed at least 26 people, 61 others injured. China's official Xinhua News Agency reports the blast occurred at a fireworks plant in Hunan province. Hundreds of rescuers have been deployed to the scene. Residents in danger zones have been evacuated. Authorities are investigating the cause of the blast, and police have detained the person in charge of the company. Local media reports that all fireworks manufacturers in the region have been ordered to halt production immediately. A driver plowed into people in a busy shopping area in the German city of Leipzig. Two people were killed. The mayor says three others seriously injured yesterday afternoon in what officials believe was a deliberate act. An unspecified number of people sustained less serious injuries. The driver, a 33-year-old German citizen, was detained in the vehicle. News and analysis, townhall.com. A Yankee star is advocating for the iconic voice of a late announcer to become a permanent fixture.
15: Aaron Judge hopes John Sterling's iconic call, "Ball game over, Yankees win, the Yankees win," becomes a new tradition at Yankee Stadium. Judge shared this after the Yankees defeated Baltimore 12-1, completing a four-game sweep on the day of Sterling's death at age 87. Sterling, who called games from 1989 to 2024, was honored with a pregame tribute. Then his familiar call that punctuated Yankees wins was played over the ballpark's public address system following the final out. Yankees manager Aaron Boone also supports the idea of Sterling's call becoming part of the victory routine. I'm Geffen Coolball.
11: Vice President Vance visits Iowa today, first visit since taking office in the state where less than 2 years from now Republicans will cast the first votes to pick their party's presidential nominee. More on these stories, townhall.com.
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26: Oh. See, senor, sorry. Up so late at the Met Gala. What a party, though. I was wearing Robert Wound, in case you're wondering.
27: I love the way you embraced fashion as art, because that was a very artistic piece you wore.
26: I got the theme, and I thought, this is my moment.
27: Yes. And you shone.
26: Thank you.
27: Live from Studio C.
26: Senor, right.
27: Dimly lit room deep within the bowels, something or other. Armstrong and Getty, I forgot. Anyway, today we are toiling under the title of the show.
26: More like Caca de Mayo. De Mayo. Terrible problem in San Diego beaches with Mexican sewage.
27: I saw that.
26: Flowing onto the shores. People can't swim like half the year. That's terrible. Certainly, 40% of the year.
27: Because they don't like swimming through sewage?
26: Yeah, that's why. Yep, and garbage. Or an alternate title, I'm new to cease fires, but shouldn't we cease firing?
27: Yeah, Pete Hegseth just did a news conference thingy. We'll have some of the highlights of that. He said the ceasefire is still on, and they expected some churn. So that's what we got going on today. 4 hours of churn. That's what we're going to bring you. Lots of churn. Got to say,
26: excuse me, I'm getting a text from George Orwell, who's pointing out the very term ceasefire implies,
27: I was going to say that was kind of hoping more than two boats would get through with the whole, we're escorting people through now, and we've got all this firepower and blah, blah, blah, and those two boats that happened while we were on the air yesterday, and that was it so far. No more have gone through, and I don't feel like that's a good look for how open the strait is and how much we're shepherding people through.
26: But we're not escorting. We're guiding. They wanted to make that clear again. Fine. As we just, the poor language doesn't deserve the torturing it's going through right
27: That's
26: now.
27: That's fine, but we haven't guided many ships through either, just the two yesterday. And I don't know how else you would read that other than that currently Iran is getting its way and ships not going through there.
26: And I will not serve up the delicious Mexican sandwich that is the taco on this Cinco de Mayo, but I'm not saying Trump is chickening out, but he keeps saying this was just a minor, like a mini attack. I'd still prefer negotiations. And the IRGC is like, wow, this dude has patience. They're not going to go negotiate successfully. It's a fantasy.
27: Yeah, well, we are bringing some more firepower into the arena, and I wonder if we're just not about to unleash holy hell, but we'll find out when we find out.
26: Oh, it was one of the guys from the School of War podcast said Trump is the absolute master of making odd statements and weird promises to negotiate, then doubling back, and then you realize, oh, he was just waiting until that stuff got in place.
27: Right, before they blast the crap out of someone.
26: Right, exactly.
27: So we will see. Just came across this news story I look forward to digging into and talking about later on how Trump has decided, or the White House has decided. It doesn't all have to be about Trump, but it's going to be an executive order, so I guess this has got to be about Trump. The White House is considering vetting AI models before they are released. The Trump administration, which had been kind of hands-off with the world of AI, is now discussing imposing oversight on all new AI models before they're made publicly available, which I think probably is a horrible idea.
26: Oh, that has to be a law, right? Passed by Congress?
27: Well, there's lots of things that should be a law passed by Congress. There's all kinds of things. All this redistricting. Yeah. Name the thing that couldn't be a law passed by Congress, but they don't do that anymore. Anyway, if the White House decides that, no, your new AI chat GPT 6.2, we need to look that over and see if it's good enough or not. I don't believe for a second they have the expertise to know whether or not something is okay. No. So then all we're going to do is stifle advancement.
0: Well, and if you have the expertise on Tuesday and you stall out following it, by Thursday, your expertise is out of date.
27: Right.
0: That's the problem with it. This actually brings us back to a great discussion that you have led the way on through the years. Why are non-explodey attacks that are clearly attacks that damage infrastructure, cost enormous sums of money, sometimes even cost lives, why are those not looked upon as acts of war? So if we accept the premise that that's a pretty good question, and it is, if the government, I think by statute as opposed to bureaucratic regulation, but if you can regulate whether I, Joe Getty, can own a cruise missile, can you regulate whether I can own a cyber tool so powerful it could decimate the economy of Nigeria? I don't know the answer to these questions, but I think it's a question that needs to be examined.
27: Yeah. Currently, the world, for instance, if we got a factory that makes widgets are very popular, and you blow it up, well, that is an act of war, and you would respond with the Marines and aircraft carriers and all kinds of stuff. But if you destroy that factory with a cyber attack, you hardly do anything. Maybe attack them back, cyber, maybe not.
0: How about, here's an interesting case for you. This is the one I'm going to give to the college class on the final and watch them struggle. The cyber attack causes, in the tradition of the Stuxnet attack on the Iranian centrifuges, I almost said subterfuges back in the day. You remember that one that caused them to overheat and spin out of control. Similar cyber attack that causes large pieces of machinery to overheat and burst into flames and burn down the factory.
27: Oh, that's a good one.
0: I don't know. Lives lost or not in the final exam, maybe. Is that an act of war? And if not, why not?
27: Another story I want to get to. Is I tend to overheat and spin out of control myself. And you're going to hate this. I hate this. Everyone will hate this. Yet another story about the human body and its ability to hang on to our current weight despite our efforts. A new version of that is so annoying. I guess it's because for a million years, the greatest threat to humankind was starving to death. That if you got below a certain weight, it went into all hands on deck. Let's preserve the fat that we've got.
0: Right.
27: That we still do that. But God, I came across a new example of that last night. I was so depressing. Good Lord. We got to fix that. I guess that's what the GLP-1s or whatever those are called is for.
0: Yeah. You know, I'm a happily married man. I'm blessed, and that's part of it. And I'm okay healthy with the blood pressure drugs I'm on and stuff like that. I think I've just accepted, look, I'm never going to be much lighter than I am. It's just I could get lighter, although at this age it's harder and harder. But I'll bounce back. So what the hell's the point? The point is to fill my closet with clothes I can't wear.
27: Or feel bad about yourself all the time.
0: Well, I woke up feeling bad about myself, but
27: why not just enjoy the whatever it was you're going to eat?
0: Yeah. Well, I try to eat smart to not gain more weight because it's effortless to gain weight.
27: Oh, did you see
0: the set point only works one way. Huh? Thanks, set point.
27: Did you see my post on Twitter about the cheeseburger slider tower they had at Red Robin? Oh, that was fantastic. They stacked them on a tower, on a spit. They were all stacked up, and they were so good.
0: Miracle of architecture.
27: It was. That was a great to the cheeseburger tower. Yes. Oh, that was a good meal. Really enjoyed it.
0: America, the country that's so wealthy, we build buildings out of food.
27: Yeah, and I looked around that room and I thought, it's not a, I don't feel like it's that big a mystery why we're all, but anyway.
0: Right.
27: Yes, Michael.
1: As you ate your cheeseburgers.
27: As I ate my cheeseburgers, yeah. No, I'm not leaving myself out of that. It's not any mystery to me. when my weight goes up, why it's going up with my diet.
26: I tried to teach my teenagers this with varying levels of success. But we need to be teaching kids when they're young. Weight is a one-way ratchet. Unless you're going to be on the GLP's, GLP-1 drugs for the rest of your life.
27: Right. Right. Keep that set point low in the first place.
26: Right. One-way ratchet.
27: That's a tough one. Anyway, that information I've got is if you want to be saddened, stay tuned for that one, I guess. Or, I don't know, live in reality. Let's present it in a positive way. You want to live in reality? We all do. We'll have that coming up for you. I'm going to start the show officially. I'm Jack Armstrong. He's Joe Getty on It Is Tuesday, May the 5th, also known as Cinco de Mayo.
1: Si se puede.
27: It's Mexico's Independence Day, except it's not, but that's what we say every year of the year 2026. We are Armstrong and Getty, and we approve of this program.
2: We mostly say it to annoy pedantic people who write angry emails, so don't worry about it.
26: All right, let's begin the show officially now. According to FCC rules and regs, we go at Mark.
3: I'm going to sip from the blood of the forsaken. This is real human blood. You can find this at the InfoWars store. This is human blood curated from the forsaken and the sinners. All right, this is pure premium blood, tested, FDA unapproved. It tastes like blood.
26: That is a fellow by the name of Tim Heidecker, who's with The Onion. The Onion bought the rights to Alex Jones' InfoWars website when he got sued for all of his horrors through the years. His horrific, horror show for the weak-minded. And so now they're using it to mock Alex Jones. We have more of that to come.
27: But they spent a lot of money on that. Is that all they're going to do is do impersonation? It'd be like if I bought the NBA and then me and my friends played basketball poorly. Why would we do that?
26: I don't know what they paid for it. I have no idea.
27: I feel like it was a lot of money, if I remember correctly. Anyway, we've got more of the...
4: Almost every guinea pig is horribly deformed with their testicles on top of their heads.
27: Yes, that's Alex. That's the actual Alex Jones, right?
26: Yes.
27: It'd be hard to tell the parody from the real one, since he is talking about gerbils with testicles on their heads because of the government or something.
4: Almost every guinea pig is horribly deformed with their testicles on top of their heads.
27: The Jews did that, or who did that? Somebody did that.
26: I don't know.
27: And we've got more of that later. And who wouldn't want more of that? And lots of news of the day. Yeah, Pete Hegseth and the CENTCOM commander all gave a little news conference, and we got some of what they said, among other things, on the way. Hope you can stay here. We'll get to more headlines coming up next.
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1: I have traversed various areas of Canada by car a couple of different times in my life. I don't know that much about Alberta specifically. Before we get into headlines, this one. Alberta separatist group says it has enough signatures to trigger a referendum on leaving Canada. Looks like they're going to get it on the ballot in the premier of Alberta, whatever government system they have up there on America's hat. They have a premier of that province. Who even knows what that means? But said they will... They
2: it's
1: will
2: like
1: move.
2: A wizard, not like a wizard.
1: Similar to a wizard, yes.
2: Gandalf wearing warmer clothing.
1: But the premier of the province said she would move forward if enough names are gathered, and they have enough names now to break away from Canada.
2: I don't know much about Alberta other than the blues song. It's vast and pastoral and agricultural and contains Calgary.
1: I'm going to guess. I don't know if this is true. It's possible it being so rural that it is not down with a lot of the wacky politics that the metro centers are into. That's possible. I don't know that.
2: That's my guess, too. It reminds me in some ways of like Eastern Washington State.
3: Yes.
2: Eastern Oregon.
3: Yes.
2: Eastern California.
3: I'll bet
2: these blue states where sanity prevails except in the big cities.
1: I'll bet it's the same principle. Yes.
2: I'm for it. Where do I get the T-shirt? Hell, I'll go militant, maybe. Which reminds me, came across a great essay about living through an age of fashionable militantism, which comes and goes through society. You've pointed out how anarchy, or not, was it anarchists? Like in the teens and 20s, 19-teens, 1920s, was a big deal.
1: Yeah, bombing places all over the world. That's what started World War I. And then it just went away for whatever reason. Some more of the headlines we got out there. Politico today. Europe fears Putin's window of opportunity is now to attack some other countries, thinking that NATO is down. The United States will not come to any European countries' rescue. And now is the time to attack. And all the NATO countries are really worried about that. So interesting headline.
2: Secretary of State Marco Rubio will meet with the Pope in Rome this week. And I don't care.
1: He's a Catholic, so I'm sure that's a thrill.
2: Fair enough.
1: Wall Street Journal, a top secret team at Ford is tearing up everything it knows about making trucks, which is something since they have the number one selling vehicle in the world for the past 30 years. The goal, build a truck as fast as a Mustang for the price of a Camry. So there's something to look

0: doctors going, but nobody wants it. Nobody wants an outbreak of hantavirus, which surprises me in this modern day. We can't, you know, dock it and go full hazmat team in, but they'd be better off the coast of the U.S. than Africa for sure, because we have the expertise.
1: God, being trapped on a boat with the hantavirus, which can kill you. I mean, it's a death. It's not just unpleasant. Oh, yeah. It's a very decent chance it's going to kill you, especially if you're old. And being trapped on that boat and nobody will let you dock to get off, that's a horrible situation.
0: Yeah. Yeah. Just terrible. Let's see, what else do we have there? Iran strikes boats in the Strait of Hormuz, the world's worst ceasefire continues. Not clear what's going on there. We talked about that earlier. Let's see. Florida approves a new redistricting map, so that's still going on. Going from 20 to 8 Republican to Democrat to 24 to 4. They're trying to get it in place in time for the primaries, I think, which are coming up in June.
1: There is mostly bipartisan agreement on gerrymandering being bad. And Sarah Isger of The Dispatch, who's fantastic and has a new book out, and I hope we get to talk to her soon about the Supreme Court, said the other day on one of the shows, Congress could deal with this today. There's bipartisan support to end gerrymandering, and Congress could make a law, you know, making specifics around that today that would pass muster, but they just don't. It's another one of those things that Congress won't do.
0: Finally, Health and Human Services is working to fight the overprescription of antidepressant meds.
1: I want to talk about that. Absolutely. Katie Porter running for governor in California has a new ad out I like.
2: Armstrong and Getty.
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7: SRN News, Garmet Thomason in Washington. Maybe the biggest test yet of the Iran war ceasefire responding to Iranian aggression in the Strait of Hormuz. The American military fired on Iranian forces, sinking 6 small boats as it moved to reopen the strait under President Trump's Project Freedom initiative. The president says the Iran war sends a message loud and clear to U.S. adversaries, including China in particular. The president spoke with the Salem Radio Network's Hugh Hewitt. Suspect in yesterday's shooting near the Washington Monument is in the hospital, facing multiple charges. A man was spotted with a gun near the White House complex, was shot by law enforcement officers after opening fire on them. Lawmakers in several southern states, Alabama, Tennessee, and Louisiana, meeting to consider redistricting plans. Stocks opening higher this morning. This is SRN News.

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1: This is an important public service announcement for residents of Santa Cruz County. The county is currently reviewing proposals and regulations for battery energy storage systems, also known as BESS. These are large, industrial-scale battery facilities designed to store electricity, often generated by solar or wind, so it can be delivered later when demand is high or generation drops. Battery energy storage is becoming more common across California, but getting the location right is critical. Last year, a battery energy storage facility at Moss Landing experienced a thermal runaway and fire, drawing attention to the risks associated with large lithium-ion battery systems. Incidents like that highlight why site selection, emergency response planning, access to water, and proximity to existing infrastructure all need careful consideration. In Santa Cruz County, several potential locations have been discussed, including areas near Minto Road in Watsonville and near Aptos High School. These locations have raised questions because of their proximity to homes, schools, farmlands, waterways, and environmental sensitive areas. Battery storage facilities are often placed near existing power substations and typically require access to large amounts of water. If you choose to contact your county supervisor, you can ask questions about safety standards, emergency response planning, and environmental impacts, and you can suggest that battery energy storage projects be located in areas that minimize risk to people, property, and sensitive land. To learn more, the easiest way is to search online for Santa Cruz County BESS. You can also contact the Santa Cruz County Board of Supervisors directly. The phone number is 831-454-2200. You can email the board at boardofsupervisors@santacruzcountyca.gov or email your individual supervisor. Those email addresses are also listed on the county website. Battery energy storage is a complex issue with long-term implications for public safety, land use, and the environment. Please take the time to stay informed and make your voice heard on decisions that will shape the future of Santa Cruz County.

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1: The Joint Chiefs of Staff dude who was part of the news conference not too long before we went on the air today said that Iran has fired on 9 different vessels so far. I guess as long as you don't shoot back, it's still a ceasefire. I don't know. The verbiage around ceasefire thing, I'm not exactly sure what you're supposed to do there. I guess it's just to keep from just saying, okay, we're back at it completely.
2: Right, and there could be a strategy that was just not being shared publicly. It sure looks like getting pushed around to me, and I'm uncomfortable with it, but I'm open-minded enough to wait and see.
1: Right. So, coming up in just a few seconds, what news junkies might be forced to endure starting next year? But not if Megan McArdle of the Washington Post can have any influence on it. Trying to lecture Democrats on how they should handle things next year. I want to talk about that. I thought it was really interesting. But before we get to that, we played this yesterday. I actually want to hear it again because I know not everybody heard it. This is Tucker Carlson did a big interview with the New York Times over the weekend. And it was interesting in all kinds of different ways. Nobody, including people who have been friends with Tucker Carlson for decades, quite understand what's going on with the guy. He's very, very smart. He's very, very rich now, peddling some of his weird thoughts. He thinks Trump can put spells on people, for instance. Like, he actually thinks that. Anyway, it's a little hard to tell in the audio. At some point, the New York Times plays a clip of Tucker Carlson from his own show in the middle of it to show him that, yes, you did say that. It'll make sense when you hear it here.
3: You cannot mock other people's gods and put yourself in their place, period. That is a deal killer for me. That's worse than the war with Iran, in my opinion.
4: Yeah, but I ask because, you know, you've been talking on your show about whether Trump is the Antichrist.
3: I have not said that.
4: On your show, the day after Easter, you noted he did not put his hand on the Bible during his swearing-in ceremony as president. You said, and I'm quoting, maybe he didn't put his hand on the Bible because he affirmatively rejects what's inside that book. And then on a recent show, you went further saying, here's a leader who's mocking the gods of his ancestors, mocking the God of gods and exalting himself above them. Could this be the Antichrist?
3: I actually did not say, could this be the Antichrist?
2: Here's a leader who's mocking the gods of his ancestors, mocking the God of gods and exalting himself above them. Could this be the Antichrist? Well, who knows?
3: I don't know where that comes from, but I know that those words never left my lips because I'm not sure I fully understand what the Antichrist is. If there's just one, I actually tried to understand it. I may have said some are asking that. I'm not weighing in on that because I don't understand it.
1: You don't have to go with you may have said. It's right there. Isn't that something? I feel like we crossed into a new world with that interview. Now, presented with your own face and audio from recently.
2: And not like in a nightclub bathroom, but in a sit-down with the New York Times.
1: You can say, nope, never said that.
2: Tape of your own show, readily available at your own archives.
1: Those words never crossed my lips.
2: That's one of two things. We posited yesterday.
1: He's the Antichrist.
2: Merely cynicism. My fans will never hear this. They will believe my version of it, no matter how implausible. So it doesn't matter. So I'm going to say I never said that. It's either that or he's had some sort of psychic break.
1: Well, yeah. I don't think it's that. I don't know. I can't imagine somebody playing a tape of me from this show. Clearly me and saying those words never came out of my mouth. What?
2: I don't know where you got that, but those words never came out of my mouth.
1: By the way.
2: No, I might say, well, what the hell was I thinking that day? Huh? What do you know?
1: On the whole, Trump never put his hand on the Bible. I'm pretty good on some theology. I'm not real good on Antichrist stuff, but I gotta believe that the Antichrist is willing to lie to the extent that he'd go ahead and put his hand on the Bible and still do his evil. I find it hard to believe that the Antichrist couldn't put his hand on the Bible just because he doesn't believe in that, so he can't put his hand on there. That just doesn't make sense to me. I know. Like I have no idea what I'm talking about. But
2: it's like a vampire movie trope. It's just, he can't have holy water touch him. Look, he's running away. That's how you know he's a vampire. Oh, that's handy. Okay. Yeah, I don't know. We got this note from alert listener Nate, who know something about this field, mental illness and health. Tucker Carlson's relationship with his childhood trauma, specifically the abandonment by his mother, Lisa Lombardi, when he was six, displays many hallmarks of intellectualization as a defense mechanism, and actually includes some footnotes. I didn't have time to go to the footnotes, but intellectualism as a defense mechanism for childhood trauma.
1: What does that mean, intellectualism?
2: I don't know precisely. I think Sowell's great quote that there are some ideas so ridiculous or stupid or terrible only an intellectual could hold them. A retreat into the more esoteric parts of human understanding. I don't know. I don't know exactly.
1: He's
2: always been the intellectual, the extremely smart fella who's willing to tell you how it is. But how it is keeps changing wildly for him.
1: I don't know, and I hope this isn't true, but I feel like that interview at such a high platform, the New York Times and Tucker Carlson, both big deals, I feel like we crossed into a new era now where people running for governors and presidents, stuff like that, can just flat deny what they said yesterday if it's on 10 different videos.
2: Right, right. Or you've got Gavin Newsom the other day on Maher, Bill Maher's show, flat out denied the bullet train numbers put out by the very high-speed rail commission. Like the previous day, he said, "Oh no! It's not going to be 230 million. It's more like 130, and everything's billion. I'm sorry. Oh my God, million, a billion, and it's coming together quite nicely." That was an utter falsehood.
4: But you laugh.
5: I laugh. I mean,
2: he fears no significant downside to utter dishonesty. It's the era we live in.
1: So right after this message, one of my favorite pundits with a message to the Democrats, please don't do this. Tell you what this is in just a second. But first, we want to tell you about Rough Greens, which is a great thing to put on your dog's food. 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You get to stay with the same food and you put the Rough Greens on there to supplement with lots and lots of health benefits.
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1: So this woman who writes opinion pieces for the Washington Post, Megan McArdle, I've become a big fan of. She's on the Dispatch podcast. She's a libertarian. She doesn't like Trump, but she also doesn't like most of what any of the Democrats are ever doing. She is arguing and wrote a piece the other day for the Democrats. Don't go down the road of chasing prosecutions with Trump and his family once he's gone or once you take office. That is not going to be good for anybody. It's going to clog up the works. It's going to clog up the country. It's going to make our politics even, you know, more divisive. Please don't do it. And I wish people would listen to her. I'm not sure they will. But going back through my life, I remember when there was lots of talk about going after the Clintons once, you know, the Republicans took the presidency back and everything like that. And they didn't. And then the same thing with George W. Bush, Nancy Pelosi saying we'll have the subpoena power and we'll be able. And then they didn't. And the Republicans didn't really go after Obama after he left office and all the different things they said they would. We haven't done that in the past for a variety of reasons, and it kind of fits in with Gerald Ford pardoning Richard Nixon. We just got to move on. We have to move on as a country. And I don't know how much of it is high-minded, what's best for the country, and how much of it has been it would gum up the things we want to accomplish. Whichever the case, in the past, we haven't gotten bogged down immediately in new in administrations with trying to punish the last person that was in there. I'm afraid this time around we're going to. Anyway, her piece in the Washington Post is, please don't do that.
2: Does she address the very powerful counterargument? And I agree with the premise for what it's worth, but the powerful counterargument is that, well, you've just declared corruption legalized if you can't go after malfeasance in office.
1: I know her answer to that is elect better people. You make the argument for electing better people.
2: Right, but, right. Which brings us back to our diseased primary system. And on it goes. Excuse me.
1: She also made the prediction, and I'll bet this is true. Trump is going to set. So Biden set a record. I wish more people would recognize this is a process. It's not just one person doing that. We're on a continuum, and it keeps getting worse. But Obama had a whole bunch. Go back to Clinton. Clinton with a bunch of pardons that were horrible. Bush had some pardons that were horrible. Then Obama had more pardons that were more horrible. Then Biden set a record for more. Trump set a record. Then Biden set a new record for pardons that were horrible, including his own son, which he swore he wouldn't do. Trump is going to set a new all-time pardoning everybody in his orbit everywhere, including all his family members, when he goes out the door to try to avoid any prosecutions going forward. There's something Congress needs to take a look at, is the pardon power of presidents. You want to talk about legalizing criminal activity? And we got that to look forward to. And when the Democrats take the House next year, almost guaranteed, according to every pundit I like and even the ones I don't like, there is going to be an impeachment like day one.
2: Oh, goody. You know, you pointed out that we have, as a country, been at each other's throats and wildly partisan on and off, but since the beginning, like the very beginning.
1: I didn't realize it was Washington's second term. I knew it started after that, but it started like immediately. Again, well, if you didn't hear it yesterday, Washington and Madison were not on speaking terms in the second term of George Washington's presidency.
2: And you could argue the Continental Congress was like that. And before they even formed the Continental Congress, there were enormous divisions of partisanship. But so I don't mean to be discouraging, but I think we'll probably bounce back as a country. But if this was a rock and roll band that I was playing in, or a civic organization, or a small company I'd started, our country really has the feeling of something that's fallen apart.
1: Oh, wow. That's a downer.
2: Well, is it a downer or is it a wake-up call? Or is it a wake-up downer? You got to get down before you get back up again.
1: You need to tell us some more about the how you dressed for the Met Gala last night and all the rave reviews that came in.
2: Yeah, my outfit weighed 30 pounds, so I'm a little tuckered out. Also coming up, I've got to confess, the new Animal Farm movie is not as bad as the trailer made it seem.
1: Okay.
2: It's worse.
1: Oh.
2: It's a horror.
1: You tricked me.
2: I did. I broke his ankles with my crossover, Michael. Did you see that? Plus, the Democratic Party is the party of Islamists now. It's official.
1: My son really wants to see that Animal Farm movie just because he read the book fairly recently for school. So, we'll go to that and have to review it at the time. But I want to hear about it. And we've got, we're going to get to mailbag and a bunch of other stuff on the way.
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1: So the president, Donald Trump, has just announced the return of the presidential fitness test from back in the day. If you're a child of the 70s, 80s, or 90s, because it ended in 2000, you remember that. We don't have what the new numbers were are going to be, but we'll go through what the numbers used to be for the presidential fitness test, including the nobody but Navy SEALs could do it pull-up contest.
2: Oh, yeah.
1: That three kids in America could do every year.
2: Oh, my God.
3: Right. You realize we're eight, right?
2: Here's your freedom loving quote of the day. Ana Luisa and Rainey La Mesa sent this along, a couple of quotes from Plato. I will choose the second one. We've done the first one before, but wise men speak because they have something to say. Fools because they have to say something.
1: Remind me of that. Can you remind me of that? I always say remind me of these things, and I don't think I get reminded. I should remind myself. Remind me of that. I got a thought about that.
2: When? How often? Just later?
1: Sometime later, yes. Oh, on the show.
2: Okay, will do. Mailbag. If you'd like to correspond, please do. Mailbag at armstrongandgetty.com. You know, I wasn't going to go with this, but I've changed my mind. Let's see. John says he's been listening for a long time and has said we're the best show in the world, blah, blah, blah, blah, blah. He said, but now your show is unlistenable. You spend your time bitching and whining, trying to poke fun at other people's shows. You remind me of a couple of old, bitter, fat ladies who sit around griping about the hot young woman wearing a bikini. Here's a thought. Come up with some interesting content. Be better.
1: I am a lot like a bitter old fat lady. What shows are we criticizing?
2: I don't know.
1: The TV
2: He's
1: show
2: probably thing? Like a Candace fan, a Candace Owens
1: oh,
2: fan.
1: Oh, gotcha. Okay.
2: And resents the criticism. Yeah. Moving along. I can't tell if this is real or parody, which is the world we live in. It's from the Breaking 911 Twitter feed. It's a picture of a woman wheelchair bound, et cetera, et cetera. Erin Rose Phillip, the first black transgender woman with quadriplegic cerebral palsy, signed to a major model agency, arriving at the Met Gala.
1: All right.
2: Black, transgender, quadriplegic, cerebral palsy. Anyway, okay. Maybe. I don't know. Let's see. Tom in Windsor. Etsy witches cursing Clay Thompson? Really? I was taken aback to hear poor Ms. The Stallion's delicate sensibilities were tussled by the ever-so unsurprising actions of her NBA boyfriend. I can imagine the pain this would cause the delicate flower that brought us the wholesome ballad WAP with lyrics such as, and I can't even read the more clean ones.
1: I forgot she did the WAP song, an acronym for Women as President.
2: That was not my understanding, but go on. Then he quotes the lyrics and says, heavens to Murgatroyd, I do declare, what has this world come to? Let's see.
1: That's how she got famous with that song. Okay.
2: Here is Eric Solipsistic Smith of Astoria, Oregon, writing, y'all seem nonplussed by the baseball color commentators' use of the word pulchritudinous, and he suggests he was paying homage to the late, great Howard Cosell, famous for using fancy vocabulary such as pulchritudinous, though usually with tongue-in-cheek. And this is my favorite part. His penchant for the use of this particular word was keenly noticeable when he provided on-the-field reporting during TV's Battle of the Network Stars in the 70s and 80s as he lecherously interviewed young starlets in their skimpy swimsuits. Do you really think he cared what Gabe Kaplan had to say about track and field? Ha! Then he sends his best wishes to the pulchritudinous Katie Green.
1: Oh,
2: maternity leave. Yeah. She is with child. You can't say she's pulchritudinous. Let's see. Ryan from Houston. Dear Cold Warrior and Old Fancy Jack, President Trump is treating the Iran war like he treated his tariff policies, like I treated my first draft in English class. Everything's a top off the top of the head first draft.
1: I think there's a lot of that.
2: And he sees how it goes.
1: Mm-hmm. See, nobody's ever trusted their gut more than Donald Trump.
2: Yeah.
1: And if you became a billionaire and got elected president twice, I could see why you'd trust your gut.
2: We were talking about one of those Tucker Carlson clips yesterday and his brilliantly unfair way he argues. He's very, very good at all sorts of different ways to twist discussions. Jeff says, I don't know, I'm not a theologian. Reminds me a lot of, I can't define woman, not in this context. I'm not a biologist.
1: Yeah. We'll take a deep dive on what is the Antichrist, among other things, coming up. If you missed a segment, get the podcast Armstrong and Getty on demand. Lots of news on the way.
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11: Making news this hour from Town Hall, Amit Thomas. Secretary of War Hegseth says U.S. forces prefer to peacefully guide the more than 22,000 mariners stuck on more than 1,500 vessels out of the Persian Gulf. But Hegseth warns the American military is ready, locked and loaded, as he puts it, if things should change. Responding to Iranian aggression in the Strait of Hormuz, the American military fired on Iranian forces, sinking at least a half dozen small boats as it moved to reopen the strait under President Trump's Project Freedom initiative.
12: The U.S. says two of its guided missile destroyers have already made it through, along with two U.S.-flagged merchant vessels. Iran has already reacted angrily, deploying cruise missiles and drones in an attempt to thwart the mission.
11: The BBC's David Willis. The president says the Iran war sends a loud and clear message to U.S. adversaries, including one in particular.
13: It's better to get along with China than it is to fight with China, and they feel the same thing. And don't kid yourself, they watch what happened in Venezuela. They watch what happened in Iran, because militarily, Iran is essentially over.
11: The president speaking with the Salem Radio Network's Hugh Hewitt. The suspect in yesterday's shooting near the Washington Monument is hospitalized and faces multiple charges. Man was spotted with a gun near the White House complex, was shot by law enforcement officers after opening fire on them.
14: I'll point out that not long before this shooting occurred, the vice president's motorcade did transit through this area.
11: Secret Service Deputy Director Matthew Quinn, the White House was briefly locked down, but a presidential event that was taking place inside was not interrupted. Stocks higher on Wall Street. The Dow's up 168 points. The Nasdaq ahead 232 points. More on these stories, townhall.com.
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11: Police in Germany are holding a suspect in a deadly vehicle attack that they believe was no accident.
16: Authorities say that a driver plowed into people in the center of the German city of Leipzig, leaving two people dead, two others seriously injured. The driver stopped the car himself and was in the vehicle at the time he was detained. Leipzig is one of the biggest cities in eastern Germany. The incident occurred on a street that leads to the city's shopping district. No word yet on a motive. I'm Lisa Dwyer.
11: A massive explosion at a Chinese fireworks factory has killed at least 26 people, dozens more injured in the blast. Hundreds of rescue workers have been digging through the debris of several buildings that were flattened by the powerful explosion. Armenia hosting its first European Union summit, marking a deepening of ties. That's been years in the making. The summit underscores Armenia's growing disillusionment with Russian foreign policy. Townhall.com. The best show in town, just around the corner, and it's free.
17: The Eta Aqua meteor shower will soon light the sky with debris from Halley's Comet. But a bright moon will spoil the fun this year, making the display harder to glimpse. The shower will peak Tuesday night into Wednesday morning, and views will be best in the southern hemisphere. In the north, sky watchers will likely see fewer than 10 meteors per hour. Meteor showers happen when the Earth charges through trails of debris left behind from various space rocks. To glimpse the meteors, it's best to go outside just before dawn and look for fleeting trails of light. Keith Peters reporting.
11: Television and movie actors have reached a tentative four-year contract agreement with studios and streaming services. The deal still has to be approved by the union's board of directors and ratified by the rank and file. If it is approved, it would prevent a repeat of the 2023 actors' strike. More on these stories, townhall.com.
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27: Are there still concerns about mines in the Strait? And can you kind of clarify these reports of kamikaze dolphins that we've heard about?
28: I haven't heard the kamikaze dolphin thing. It's like sharks with laser beams, right?
29: And I can't confirm or deny whether we have kamikaze dolphins, but I can confirm they don't, ultimately.
1: There you go. Oh, that answers the kamikaze dolphin question. I was wrong about the last 24 hours, definitely. I thought it was going to be a very, very hot day of trading ordnance, and did not happen. It started kind of exciting, and we talked about it while we were on the show yesterday, but then nothing really the rest of the day. No more ships went through, which is not good for our whole we're not escorting. What is the term we use? Guide. We'll guide ships through the strait, but no more ships got guided through the strait.
2: Boy, if I hire a guide and he says, you go over there, I'm not going over there. I'm like, I thought you're a guide. Yeah, but I'm not an escort. I mean, yeah, what is that? I don't know. Secretary Pete explains, Michael, in clip 60, kind of.
29: To restart the free flow of commerce through the Strait of Hormuz under the umbrella of Project Freedom. To be clear, this operation is separate and distinct from Operation Epic Fury. Project Freedom is defensive in nature, focused in scope, and temporary in duration, with one mission, protecting innocent commercial shipping from Iranian aggression. American forces won't need to enter Iranian waters or airspace. It's not necessary. We're not looking for a fight. But Iran also cannot be allowed to block innocent countries and their goods from an international waterway.
1: I don't know, Pete.
2: And if there is a fight, our kamikaze dolphins will settle. Oh, shoot, I wasn't supposed to say anything.
1: I don't know if he explained it at some point, but I was listening to a rundown of what we got. We got all kinds of destroyers and ships and this and that and Apache here. And 15,000 guys just with Project Freedom, which this is, as he said, distinct from Epic Fury. And Apache helicopters and all this different sort of stuff. But it seems like, I don't know if anybody's explained it, it seems like no ships tried to go through. So I don't know if that was the crews not, the captains and crews not feeling comfortable with the idea of it, or the insurance companies saying no, or what.
2: Yeah, I heard one expert say, yeah, it's less about the insurance companies now and more about the human beings on those ships. They're like, I'm not doing it.
1: Well, I could get that.
2: And, you know, all it takes is really a couple of big votes to veto.
1: Well, I got
2: it. You've got to have everybody agree. Yeah, this is a good idea. Here we go.
1: I don't know, but I would imagine you're an employee of some sort and you get paid the same whether you go through or whether you sit there because you can't go through. I doubt your employer, whoever that is saying, hey, either you go through or we're not paying you. I doubt that is happening.
2: No.
1: So, yeah, if I'm getting paid the same either way, how about we wait until we're certain? How about we watch a couple more ships go through without being fired upon before we go through? I'll just go back to my cabin and, play whatever game on my phone.
2: Right, exactly. Yeah, I would be sorely tempted to be the fifth, not the first or second. Right. Roll on, Michael, the next clip.
0: Mr. Secretary, do you assess what's left of this small boat fleet to be a significant threat or a nuisance to be managed?
29: Any threat needs to be taken seriously. And just like those six attack boats that the chairman mentioned were taken seriously and dealt with before there were any real threat to the American military vessels that they were approaching. And that is it, small craft like that are all that Iran has left. Their ability to get close with a destroyer of the capabilities that we have is limited, but we're going to take it very seriously and kinetically, quickly. We're not going to allow a threat to gather.
1: I was listening to or watching a news show yesterday, Mark Halpern's afternoon news show, which is really, really good if you don't ever watch it. It's only on YouTube or whatever channel he has. Anyway, the two guests he had on, who are very nonpartisan sort of ghosts, they both said there's only one way to get this open back up to full traffic, and that is for us to go back to our full-on bombing the crap out of them until we force something different. That's the only thing that's going to do it, and I think that's probably right.
2: I find the notion that we can accomplish it around a conference table utterly ridiculous. And I have a feeling Trump and company know that.
1: Getting fair opinions on this is so difficult. As I was listening to the Dispatch podcast yesterday, and one of my favorite writers, Kevin Williamson, smart guy, sober guy, but hates Trump so much, to my mind, is blinded by his hatred of Trump. He actually said, and I took it down because I thought it was so extraordinary, he said, I've always thought our blockade has been profoundly silly. They blockaded the Straits, so now we're going to blockade their blockade. How does that make any sense? And I thought,
2: makes
1: are you,
2: perfect sense.
1: It makes perfect sense. And are you ignoring? I assume as a smart guy, you're reading all these articles and lots of Trump hating publications like the WAPO, New York Times, Wall Street Journal, whatever, talking about the economic damage that's being done, tremendous damage every single day to Iran since we blockaded their blockade.
2: And whether they can hold out.
1: Calling that profoundly silly seems nutso to me. So, again, my only point being it's hard to get fair opinions on this because some people are blinded by their love of or hate of Donald Trump.
2: So can we open the strait? How's that going to – one more clip.
29: Iran has an ability to make that deal, but what we're demonstrating with Project Freedom is they don't control the strait. I mean, we know Iran is embarrassed by the fact that our blockade is holding and we can run ships through and we're going to help the world run ships through. And if they hold it at issue – the whole world knows who's doing it. It's not us. We're willing to open it up. It's Iran. And that creates a dilemma for them. We hope they make a deal.
1: Yeah, we sent a couple of military ships through, loaded for bear and ready to, for World War III. I mean, the firepower that we sent through there was amazing. And that was part of what ended up blowing up those six little boats. But his other part, he said, has not happened yet. We can run ships through and we can guide other ships through. Okay, well, that's not happening yet. Until we start seeing that happening, then that part of the whole plan is not working yet.
2: Yeah, nah, yeah, the part about they do not control the strait. If I live most of the way down an isolated country road, and I vow anybody who drives past my place will be shot on sight, I don't control the road precisely, but until somebody's willing to go down that road, I kind of do.
1: Well, and to take that further, if I get on the other side of you and say, okay, now you're not driving down that road either. Okay, I might have the leverage at that point, but I still don't get to drive down the road yet.
2: Right.
1: So we're in a bit of a standoff there. Somebody's got to force the issue.
2: And I might starve and therefore have to give in because I've got to get to town to get some food. Of course, if I was acting like I'm describing, I'd probably be some sort of survivalist. But anyway, to extend the metaphor.
1: Right.
2: But then you're saying, all right, you're going to act like that. You can't leave. You can't get food in or out. Kevin Williamson would call that profoundly silly. No, that would put me in a hell of a spot. Anyway, that's enough of that.
1: But it is a stare down, and I think what Pete said is not true yet. We can get ships through there. Haven't seen it. Two? When it used to be 110 a day or whatever it was supposed to be? Two so far in going on 48 hours? It doesn't seem like much.
2: Seems like a Mexican standoff. Coming up in a couple of minutes, a Mexican get the hell out of the water. Mexican sewage polluting the beaches of Southern California. Oof.
3: Unfortunately,
2: I wasn't going to go there, Johnny, but yes, that's correct.
1: Well, and you're bringing that story to us on Cinco de Mayo, their 4th of July, their cherished holiday. Ah.
3: Muchas gracias.
2: It's pure bigotry. And it's a headline and disgusting. Anyway, a word from our friends at Incogni.
1: What a great idea.
2: It is the scourge of the modern day. The constant scam emails and texts and phone calls and the rest of it. Your data is online being sold to data brokers. 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
1: Yeah, so if you're like me, you hate giving your email address or phone number to anybody because you know, okay, now I'm going to get a whole bunch of spam calls and emails. 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
1: My final comment for now on the topic we were just on is unless a bunch of ships go through today, I think we look pretty bad. I think we look pretty bad.
2: I give it a slightly greater timeline if the other parenthesis is a serious escalation, an attack, a punishment that will get the attention of the IRGC.
1: Right.
2: I don't understand what else there is unless they have intelligence, and this is entirely possible that they are truly teetering on the brink of utter fiscal disaster.
1: The presidential fitness test is back. Trump has brought it back. We'll talk about that and other things. So stay here.
4: Armstrong and Getty.
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1: An aviation company is now conducting tests of an all-electric air taxi to fly wealthy customers from Manhattan to JFK Airport, while economy customers can use their slingshot to LaGuardia.
2: That would be disconcerting.
3: Joe and I are very tired. We were up late at the Met Gala last night.
2: Yeah, and again, my outfit weighed 30 pounds, so I'm just tuckered out.
3: I gotta talk about some of the anti-rich costumes that the various very rich and elite people wore last night. I have to get to that later.
2: Psst, we're not buying it. Also, the new Animal Farm movie would make Orwell commit murder. Stay with us for that analysis. And the Democratic Party is absolutely, and I'm trying to figure out which term to use that's most helpful to helping people understand. The Democratic Party is absolutely the Islamist party of America. Or do you prefer Muslim supremacist? I kind of like that term because folks understand that framework. You don't have to explain to them what Islamism is, which is the desire to implement Sharia law and take over the country and stamp out every religion but Islam, et cetera, Muslim supremacist. So I will make that case powerfully with the aid of some of the most serious writers and thinkers and publications in America. But first, Mexican poop. So do you know where Coronado, California is? It's a strip of island, essentially, right in San Diego, right there by the bay and everything.
3: Every year of my kids' lives, practically, I've taken a little boat over there. Dave's little boat, our friend Dave who lives down there, and taken a little boat over there and walked around and had a barbecue sandwich and bought some trinkets and had a good time on that beautiful, beautiful, pristine beach. Some of the most pristine beaches in California. What's that? I'm hearing something from the studio.
2: I too have downed a cocktail or two while looking out on the beauty of God's creation, Jack.
3: Their 4th of July festivity is fantastic, by the way.
2: Fantastic. So I hate when articles have to open with a specific person's experience, because they all do now for some reason. Just tell me what's happening. But in this case, I kind of like it. Kristen Cohen draped towels over beach chairs on the white sand, eager to take her daughter Chloe into the ocean. A yellow sign stopped her cold. Water contact may cause illness. I guess we can't do that, babe, she told her 3.5-year-old, who stared back confused, then got a nice pop as consolation. Which, you know, it's not a great deal, but it's a good deal. Anyway, such signs are now a fixture in Coronado, an upscale resort city on a slender peninsula in San Diego Bay, known for some of America's best beaches. But its legendary waters are increasingly off limits, fouled by sewage-tainted wastewater as much as, how do you feel about 30 million gallons a day from neighboring Mexico?
3: Of poo-poo water?
2: Yes, 30 million gallons a day. You know, granted, the Pacific Ocean is very large, but if you're right next to it.
3: How can we not stop them from doing that, like, immediately?
2: Send in the Navy SEALs or you know, bomb them back to the Incan Age or Mayans or something. Here's a retired surgeon and surfer, 63 years old, who just ended up leaving Coronado because of the sewage, mostly. It was heaven on earth, and now I call it paradise lost. He says all kinds of trash you'd see floating in the ocean. Food wrappers, bottles, clothing. Once in a while, you'd even see a piece of crap.
4: Ah! Fecal matter.
3: Ah!
2: It gets better. The stench wafts ashore. Larry Delrose, entertainment director at the Coronado Shores condo community, shuts his windows 2 or 3 nights a week. It smells like, you know, sewer. He said, looking out at the murky ocean as his phone sounded, blah, blah, blah.
3: Wow, man, you spent whatever you got to spend to have a condo where you're there on the nice beach and smelling the ocean. Then all of a sudden this happens. That'd be very, very maddening.
2: Yeah, the border metropolis of Tijuana has more than doubled in population over the last 30 years to 2.3 million people.
3: Did not know that.
2: And its sewage infrastructure cannot keep up. Raw sewage mixed with wastewater pours into the Pacific and drifts north along the beaches of southern San Diego. Wow.
3: Raw sewage, like straight from the toilet into the ocean. Gross.
2: Adequately treating the sewage on both sides of the border would cost an estimated $1 billion. Congress has appropriated more than $300 million so far. Everybody's mad at the Mexicans. They're mad at the American government for not doing more. And the mayor said, look, small businesses are already losing revenue and warned to worse if the water isn't cleaned up soon. Quote, when the reputation sticks that it's dirty to come here, it's going to be a huge problem. He said.
3: Oh, heck yeah. Yeah, I've done 4th of July a couple of times on there at Coronado. And, I mean, it's packed full of people that come from all over because it's fantastic. Because the military base there, you got the military bands and music. And it's like one of the most patriotic, coolest 4th of July. But I wouldn't take the dinghy.

0: Navy SEALs drill had unsafe fecal bacteria levels 265 days last year. 265.
1: God, I wonder what it'll be like this 4th of July, which is coming up, because it's the 250th birthday, so it's going to be a big deal. And right there in those waters, everybody goes out in their boats, and so many boats are tied together and blasting their stereos, and then they do the Navy SEALs do their parachute jump. And I mean, there's so many cool things that go on there for 4th of July. I wonder if how many people are going to go out there when the water's full of poo.
0: And are you going to spend $1,000 a night at the historic Hotel del Coronado if you've got to swim in a toilet? Probably not.
1: If you've got to swim in a toilet.
2: It's crap.
3: It's crap?
2: It's crap.
1: That's not on the brochure.
0: Marine biologist right there. Yeah. So the Democratic Party is giving way to Islamism or Muslim supremacy and communists. Holy crap. I'll bring the receipts coming up in a couple of minutes.
1: And tell your kids to practice their pull-ups. The presidential fitness test is back, according to Trump.
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11: SRN News, I'm Mitch Thomason in Washington. President Trump's mission to open the Strait of Hormuz has cost the Iranians at least a half dozen of their small boats. The U.S. military sank the vessels after they tried to stop Project Freedom by firing missiles and drones. The man who was shot by the Secret Service near the White House yesterday, he's in the hospital and will face multiple charges. Authorities say the suspect fired on officers first. If nothing else, they are persistent. Alleged narco-terrorists trying to get their deadly cargo into the U.S. Another suspected drug-running boat has been sunk in Latin American waters. Primaries today in Indiana and Ohio, as well as in Michigan, and there is also a Republican gubernatorial primary taking place in Ohio. On Wall Street, the Dow up 168 points, NASDAQ ahead 232. This is SRN News.
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1: We will replace the frigidity of rugged individualism with the warmth of collectivism.
2: What? That is old Mayor Mamdani of New York City, who is what I call an Islamunist. He is a Muslim supremacist. He would seek to overthrow Western civilization in the name of Sharia law. And he is banded together with Marxists, far leftist progressives, whatever you want to call them, in what's known as the Red-Green Alliance. More on that in a moment or two. The following segment is going to be quite serious until we play something very, very amusing for you. I think you'll enjoy it a great deal. I said earlier that the Democratic Party is rapidly becoming the party of Muslim supremacists in the United States, and I absolutely believe that. There are examples all over the place. Here are just a handful of them. Here is this New Jersey guy who's running for Congress and looking quite strong in the race. He's a New Jersey plastic surgeon named Adam Hamawi. He is, interestingly, a former Army combat physician. Here are a couple of things to know about Dr. Adam. He did a tour of duty working at Gaza's European Hospital in 2024. Was there for roughly 3 weeks amid a period of intense fighting between Israel and Hamas. When he returned to the U.S., he became the go-to expert for left-wing media outlets seeking to rebut reports that Hamas terrorists use hospitals as command centers and operate terror cells underneath them. Something so self-evident, Jack, that and well-known that the Clintons have talked about it for years and years. But he told a couple of different places, including the far-left Jacobin Socialist magazine, Red Green Alliance, hello. I saw no fighters at all. I didn't see any guns in the hospital, no one I could identify as a combatant. There were definitely no tunnels underground and no command base there. And this isn't just me. This is unanimous. Everybody that's coming back, people who are at the Shifa Hospital, people at the Nasra Hospital, there's been no evidence to actually show that anyone like that was there. Shortly after his visit, when he got back, Hamas leader Sinwar, a mastermind of the October 7th terror attack, was killed in a tunnel directly under the hospital's emergency department.
3: No way.
2: Where he was leading a high-level meeting with many senior Hamas terrorists. In addition to Sinwar, the commander of another brigade was killed in the strike, as was South Khan Yunus Battalion commander Mahdi Quara. The New York Times was given a tour of the bombed-out terror hideout a month later, publishing a piece titled "The Tunnel That Leads Underneath a Hospital in Southern Gaza." Moving along, this fella also, back in the day, when he was a 26-year-old medical student, the blind sheikh, remember him, Sheikh Omar Abdel Rahman, who planned and carried out the first World Trade Center bombing? This guy testified on his behalf, at the behest of the lawyers, to deny that the blind sheikh had called for the murder of President Hosni Mubarak in Egypt or a couple of other things. The New York Times reported on his participation in the trial at the time. Dozens of pages of testimony reviewed by the Washington Free Beacon reveal a years-long relationship between the congressional candidate and the jihadist leader in the 80s and 90s. Just lovely. That's fine. We've talked about Michigan Senate hopeful Abdul El-Sayed, who I believe is leading now in the Democratic primary to run for the Senate in Michigan. Not the state Senate, the United States Senate. And this is the guy who said, hey, we shouldn't comment on the death of the Ayatollah because a lot of people around here are sad. He suggested at a campaign event that terrorists commit heinous acts because they feel from pain and frustration and a lack of agency due to the hypocritical U.S. that is creating pain and is creating the terrorism, blah, blah, blah. He is a dedicated Muslim supremacist. He is justified terrorism and celebrating attacks on multiple levels. Here's another one. Here's his longtime spokesperson. Defended the looting of American cities, savaged white Ann Arbor people, and signal-boosted messages slamming police departments as the biggest gangs in America. This is the Red-Green Alliance again. This is this red-haired white girl, overeducated, affluent, etc. It's funny what a type these people are. Let's see. She shared a media post, social media posts, calling you to defund systemically racist police departments, lashed out at white Ann Arbor people who pressed her on those views. Let me be very clear. The police are instigating violence across the country. People are responding. That's what happened. That's what's happening. People are really upset about stolen goods when America exists because of theft, stolen land, stolen black bodies, stolen labor, and stolen wages. She went on to post, if one more white Ann Arbor person DMs me asking why I'm defending looting, I'm seriously going to explode. Your racism is showing. Check yourselves. I'm not holding back on this S anymore. I'm dropping names if you keep it up. She posted. Dedicated Marxist. And she's the chief spokesperson for a dedicated Islamist. Which brings us to a very good piece by Noah Rothman in the National Review. The Islamic Revolution's Red-Green Alliance Comes to America. Despite his own visceral contempt for their adherents, the future supreme leader of the Islamic Republic of Iran, this is the Ayatollah Khomeini, this is back in the day, the OG, he found usefulness in integrating the influence of the leftist ideologies that had made such a mark on the Middle East over previous decades into his revolutionary pitch. And there's a new book out by Jason Burke, The Revolutionists, that describes the genesis of what would become the Iranian Red-Green Alliance in his epic retelling of how the Marxist militants of the 70s evolved from Cuba-style communists into socialist pan-Arabists and eventually Islamists. So Khomeini and his deputies integrated the Marxian left's grievances and language into their own Islamist movement, as well as their familiar binary divisions. The poor would be mobilized against the rich, the slum dwellers against the elites, the needy against the aristocrats, and all good Muslims against the Jews. And on that particular front, the state of Israel was little more than a, blah, blah, blah, he uses a fancy word. The entity that truly sought to establish the world Jewish government was, in Khomeini's estimation, the United States. Hence America's designation as the Great Satan. So if you've ever been a little confused about why are these Che Guevara t-shirt wearing college Marxists yelling about Israel and the Jews, it's because the Muslim supremacists, the Islamists, have been using them now for, gosh, what is that, 50 years. And it's just on fire on our college campuses. This is like the dominant philosophy on our college campuses. And I wish people would wake up to it and understand it, and it wouldn't just be people like me talking about it. Because if you've studied political movements, this is a big one. And a good one. I mean, it is, you talk about green shoots. No, this is like the best lawn you've ever seen in your life. It is so thick and lush and healthy.
3: Yeah, it's so depressing to me on how we're ever going to turn any of this around. My son was complaining last night. He's got eighth grade history. I'll use my finger quotes. History at a public school that he's taken. He's only taken two classes at the public school. Because he's got a private tutor currently. Anywho, his history class he was really looking forward to because the Civil War was coming up. They're going to get to the Civil War. There was one page about the actual Civil War and like a mention of Gettysburg, and all the rest of it was about how it affected Native Americans.
2: Oh, my gosh.
3: All of it.
2: Yeah, yeah.
3: Oh, my God.
2: One more note on the Red-Green Alliance that is super interesting, but it helps you understand how like this sort of political movement works. You might think the Muslim supremacists despise the gender bending madness crowd, and they absolutely do, but they both have the same goal. One is from the French and the Frankfurt School of Philosophy in the 20th century. We're going to bring down civilization in the name of Marxism. Well, the Muslim supremacists want to bring down the West in the name of Islam. And so bringing down the West is no easy task. So you take your allies where you can find them.
3: Sure.
2: And they're absolutely great natural allies. Great, you know, obviously insidious, but great. And it frustrates me that the house has to be on fire before people think somebody talking like I'm talking isn't like paranoid or crazy. I'm not paranoid or crazy, by the way. It's obvious if you know who the players are and their strategies. It's obvious to watch it unfold on the field. But anyway, that's probably enough of that. I promised you
4: delight. It's the century's nightmare.
2: That's right.
4: Jihadism. Man.
3: Thank you.
2: That's a good point. Thank you. Well summarized. Sean Farage is Katie Green on maternity leaves. Favorite Trump imitator. And we're a day late and, as usual, a dollar short. But he had this greeting as Trump for folks yesterday.
4: This is your favorite Jedi Master, otherwise known as Obi-Don Kenobi. And I just wanted to wish you a very happy Star Wars Day. Happy May the 4th be with you, right? They say to me, sir, help us, Obi-Don Kenobi. You're our only hope, sir. We need you, sir. You know, they say that I'm one of the strongest Force users. I get along very well with the Force. Very well. You look at Jabba the Hutt. I call him Chris Christie Jabba. I get along well with Yoda. Yoda said to me, sir, America great again, you will make, sir. But we're doing a tremendous job. Obi-Don Kenobi, your only hope. God bless you. God bless the galaxy. May the 4th be with you. And thank you for your attention to this matter.
2: That's funny.
3: I feel like whoever came up with the May the 4th be with you is making fun of people with lisps and they're ableists, and I don't like it at all.
2: Wow. There you go.
3: Dolly Parton. Get on board. Dolly Parton has kidney stones. We'll have full team coverage in hour three, which is very, very painful. We were excited when we heard they were making a movie about the Orwell book Animal Farm. The movie is out. Haven't seen it. My son was complaining about the trailer the other day. He feels like they've changed the story. Is that what's going on?
2: I was enraged when I saw it. Enraged as an Orwell freak. And I thought, all right, reserve judgment. It's just a trailer. They got to sell the movie. Who knows how accurate it is. Well, one of my favorite writers has seen it and says, good God.
3: That and a whole bunch of other stuff on the way. Stay here.
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1: We're free. Whatever goes upon two legs is an enemy.
2: Four legs, good. Two legs, bad.
1: No animal shall wear clothes.
3: Huh? What? We're show pigs.
1: And all animals are equal.
4: You know, if you didn't know what that was, you could think it was the new Jack Black comedy spectacular for the summer. Mm-hmm. But it's a movie making of the classic George Orwell book Animal Farm. And it's in movie form, and I've been really looking forward to seeing it. My son read that fairly recently for school and was thrilled when he heard there was a movie coming out. But you're saying we're not going to like the movie?
5: I am an Orwell freak, and proudly so. I would establish my credentials, but we don't have time. Trust me when I tell you I am. And I saw the entire trailer when it came out, and I was horrified because it seemed to be a movie not about the evils of Soviet-style communism, which was what the book was. In fact, the book was so on the nose, Orwell couldn't get it published in 1945 because the Soviet Union was, in WW2, an ally of both Britain and the United States to defeat the Nazis and the Imperial Japanese, mostly the Nazis. And so publishers are like, we can't publish this right now. Sorry. Because it was so obviously. In fact, one publisher says, if the fable were addressed generally to dictators and dictatorships at large, then we could publish it. But the fable does follow, as I see now, so completely the progress of the Russian Soviets and their two dictators that it can apply only to Russia to the exclusion of the other dictatorships. So we're not going to publish it. Anyway. What I thought when I saw the trailer was, oh my God, they've made this about the evils of capitalism and in favor of communism.
4: No,
5: and I thought, all right, it's a trailer. They're just trying to sell the movie.
4: They can't have gone that far.
5: They did, and farther. Nicholas Claremont in the Free Press writes, the new film, voiced by a cast of A-listers that include Glenn Close, Seth Rogen, Steve Buscemi, Woody Harrelson, earned bad press when its trailer was released last year, but the reality is somehow even worse than it seemed back then. The film feels, to put it plainly, like a bad joke about Orwell that a right-wing ex-account would dream up to rage bait. Hey, guys, what if those crazy woke socialists in Hollywood actually went back and rewrote Animal Farm to be about the exact opposite of what the author intended? In the film, the message is no longer about how the revolutionary dreams of doing away with capitalist hierarchy are inevitably dashed by the avaricious realities of human nature. The problem is portrayed by Andy Serkis, who directed it, is instead corporate greed under capitalism. And, you know, I could read you a description of it, but it makes the case. There's a pig character who doesn't appear in the book that the movie is centered on. In the opening scene, they break out of the slaughterhouse truck. It becomes clear that the revolution is not ultimately against Farmer Jones, as in the original text. Rather, it's against a bank to which Jones owes unpaid mortgage payments. And the bank is working hand in glove with a gigantic faceless conglomerate called Pilkington, which seems to own factory farms, malls, and hydroelectric plants. The conglomerate's evil CEO also drives an unmistakably Tesla-like car. This is just the first sign that the movie is not about any longstanding political ideas, but rather is an attack on the right-wing figures as they currently exist. More attacks come fast and thick. The Joseph Stalin-like pig Napoleon, voiced by Seth Rogen, repeatedly uses Trumpian locutions, arguing against the noble Leon Trotsky-like pig Snowball with such rhetorical flourishes as many animals have been saying. You get the idea, but I promise you it's worse than you think.
4: I'll have to see it because I've often been misled by reviews. But did all these actors, I mean, that they're already rich and famous, Seth Rogen and whoever, did they know what they were doing when they read these scripts? I mean, has anybody given an interview?
5: They knew it and they loved it. Are you kidding? These are the people that have driven away America from the Oscars year after year because they are so brutally, smugly woke.
4: But I haven't heard any interviews from anybody, director, whoever, about this. I would think they'd be getting the message out there talking this up. I would like to hear them explain why they took one of the classics of literature and tried to change the story.
5: Yeah, well, yeah, I mean, why is obvious, because this is their worldview and they want to change the world direction.
4: Not the why. The why is not right. The problem. Is the I want to hear them saying it out loud. I would think they'd be out there proudly, pimping. We took a mistaken book, misleading people, and corrected it for the ages.
5: I would not do that if I were them. I would pass it off as, this is the classic you've heard about, you probably read as a kid. Let's retell it in movie form. And just slip it in. It's subterfuge. It's dishonesty. It's the mark of Marxism. Anyway, Nicholas Claremont. I mean, it's not like he picks out a couple of things. He goes through the entire structure and plot of the movie and how it is clearly the opposite of Orwell. And it ends with one of the animals, the pig, main pig character, saying, oh, we screwed it up. You know what? We're going to start again and do it right this time. It ends with Animal Farm has never truly been done. We're going to do Animal Farm right this time.
4: Wow.
5: It's pro communism.
4: I'll have to go. Wow.
6: Armstrong and Getty.
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12: Breaking news this hour from Town Hall, Armit Thomason. President Trump's mission to open the Strait of Hormuz has cost the Iranians at least a half dozen of their fast boats. The U.S. military sank the small vessels after they tried aggressively to stop Project Freedom from going ahead. Secretary of War Hegseth says the U.S. does not need to breach the ceasefire in order to keep the strait open.
13: American forces won't need to enter Iranian waters or airspace. It's not necessary. We're not looking for a fight. But Iran also cannot be allowed to block innocent countries and their goods from an international waterway.
12: President Trump says the Iranians have taken heavy losses.
14: They had 159 ships used. Now they have none. They're all at the bottom of the sea. Today we took out 8 of their, you know what, they're reduced to these small little fast ships.
13: Right.
14: They're very cheap, and they attach a machine gun to it. They think that's good. We knocked out 8 of them today. And everyone that was available got knocked out very quickly and very efficiently.
12: Mr. Trump on the Salem Radio Network's Hugh Hewitt show. Well, if nothing else, they are persistent, alleged narco-terrorists trying to get their deadly cargo into the United States.
15: The U.S. military says it's launched another strike on a boat accused of ferrying drugs in the Caribbean Sea. The Trump administration's campaign of blowing up alleged drug trafficking vessels in Latin American waters has persisted since early September and killed at least 188 people in total. Despite the Iran war, the series of strikes have ramped up again in recent weeks, showing that the administration's aggressive measures to stop what it calls narco-terrorism in the Western Hemisphere aren't letting up. Panjwani, Washington.
12: Wall Street's been having a good day so far. The Dow is up 336 points, while the Nasdaq is ahead 218, the S&P 54 points higher. More on these stories at townhall.com.
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17: A deadly industrial accident in China.
18: An explosion at a fireworks plant in central China has killed at least 26 people and injured scores more, according to authorities. State media showed footage of smoke rising from a flattened factory as rescue workers continued to douse flames. Chinese media confirmed that the blast occurred at a fireworks plant in the city of Changsha in Hunan province on Monday afternoon. Hundreds of rescuers were deployed to the scene, and residents in danger zones were evacuated. Authorities are investigating the cause of the blast, and police have detained the person in charge of the company. I'm Karen Chemas.
17: A driver has plowed his car into people in a busy shopping district in the German city of Leipzig. Two people killed. The mayor says three others have been seriously injured in what officials believe was a deliberate act. News and analysis, townhall.com. A TV show has been revived on radio.
19: 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It's now live on air in Cincinnati. The call letters from the fictional station featured decades ago in a CBS sitcom were adopted by stations in the Cincinnati market in time for the morning Monday drive. The station's co-owner says delighted listeners have been mobbing the phone lines. The show WKRP in Cincinnati ran from 1978 to 1982 and starred Lonnie Anderson, Howard Hessman, Tim Reed, and Richard Sanders as bumbling newsman Les Nessman. Keith Peters reporting.
17: Vice President Vance visits Iowa today, his first visit there since taking office, to the state where in less than 2 years Republicans will cast the first votes to pick their party's next presidential nominee, Vance seen as one of the GOP's strongest potential candidates. Townhall.com.
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29: It is Cinco de Mayo, the annual Mexican holiday that I believe commemorates the five jars of mayo that miraculously lasted for eight nights.
30: Cinco de Mayo is the fourth drunkest holiday in America.
29: That's true. It's the fourth, yeah.
30: Okay, the first three are St. Patrick's Day, so thank you.
31: Although a lot of people mistakenly think that it's Mexico's Independence Day. So remember to correct people if you want to be the most annoying guy at happy hour.
29: The common mistake, actually, is Cinco de Mayo, which commemorates the day that French armies were defeated at the Battle of Puebla by drunk blonde girls in sombreros.
0: That's my favorite.
1: That's a common mistake, actually. It's not Mexican Independence Day. I think what probably happened is the bars and beer and restaurant industry got together and said, we need something. We got a blank spot between St. Patrick's Day and Memorial Day. Then we got 4th of July. We need something, about May.
0: Or Mexican restaurant entrepreneurs said, we got to have our big day.
1: Make something up. We need one between St. Patrick's Day in March and Memorial Day. And then they picked the date, made something up, and then there you go. This didn't exist when I was a kid.
0: I tell you, as a youngster, I couldn't hear enough about the Battle of Puebla. Yeah, it's so obviously something. The name is probably known to the guy who came up with it, or something like that. And he was like, "Yeah, we need a promotion." Well said, Dr. Jill. Would you look at this? Is this infected, Dr. Jill?
1: Couple of California political races we're going to touch on that I think are interesting to you whether you live in California or not. The mayoral race in Los Angeles, you got an upstart trying to dethrone the current loser with a really interesting tactic that's getting a lot of attention and is controversial. Then you got the governor's race, which Gavin Newsom is done because he's running for president. And they
2: get out of my effing office!
1: They have a debate tonight. And we have an ad from one of the candidates in that. So we'll get to that a little bit later this hour. Maybe you've been following this story. Usually on your cruise ships, it's a norovirus, right?
0: Yeah.
1: Which doesn't kill you very often, but makes you crazy, crazy sick. But it went through my family one time. Everybody in the house got it. Non-stop vomiting for like 24 hours. I never got it, thank God.
0: But, and cruise passengers tend to be older, so that can be pretty dangerous to older folks.
1: But not like this hantavirus, which kills like half of people that get it or something. I mean, the hantavirus is bad. And they got it on this cruise ship because of rodent droppings, and then no port will let them get off the boat. Anyway, here's a news version of that.
3: With a suspected outbreak of hantavirus on a luxury cruise ship, three passengers are dead and another is in intensive care. Medics are now working to evacuate three people on board the Dutch-based ship, which has been refused permission to dock in Cape Verde off West Africa. Jake Rosemarin, one of 17 Americans trapped on board.
4: What's happening right now is very real for all of us here. We're not just a story. We're not just headlines. We're people. People with families, with lives, with people waiting for us at home.
1: Well, you shouldn't have booked a trip on something called Rat Crap Ocean Liner.
0: Yeah.
1: That would suck. I mean, the fact that there are three dead people and one in intensive care, and you're in your room hoping you don't catch it, would suck.
0: Yeah, I hate to judge a guy in a difficult position.
1: That's
0: like
1: a guy.
0: That, but I'll go ahead.
1: That was a guy?
0: Yes. Yeah. Mm-hmm. I don't think I'd be quite that weepy. I think I'd be more like, hey, there are plenty of medical facilities that can handle this. We need to dock some more quickly. Who's in charge here? Come on, man. Let's get this done.
1: I'd be, we got another piece to this story.
3: Hantavirus is a rare but serious illness spread by exposure to rodents. It's the same virus that killed Gene Hackman's wife, Betsy Arakawa, last year.
5: There is no documented person-to-person transmission, but the risk is in the environment. Places like cabins, barns, or areas that are infested with rodents are considered high risk, and those are areas you want to avoid.
3: Tonight, passengers are being told to stay in their cabins.
4: All we want right now is to feel safe, to have clarity, and to get home.
1: You know, one thing the news does is they find the most hysterical person in any given situation and use them as the face of it. And I'm guessing, similar to what you said, that most of the people on the ship who are probably quite angry about this and maybe scared aren't falling apart like that person.
0: Are demanding specific action as opposed to, we're real people. And we figured.
1: I might go with the angle of, I've been texting and emailing with lots of lawyers. This is going to be a huge deal. I would dock now if I were you. That's the angle I'd probably go with.
0: You can't if they won't let you.
1: We'll get a hold of somebody. Make it happen. But if it's not transferred person to person, what are the various ports worried about?
0: I really don't know. It's West Africa. It's not.
1: I'd be saying they got monkeypox, they got AIDS, they got all sorts of stuff on Africa. You're not going to let me go into Africa? Are you kidding?
0: Not sure that would help.
6: It's a fair point, but not helpful.
1: Anywho, glad I'm not on that ship is the long and short of that.
0: Yeah.
1: Again, full team coverage of Dolly Parton's kidney stones next hour. First this, though, this email that sparked something in my mind that I think will be interesting.
0: It's actually a quote from Plato, the great philosopher. Wise men speak because they have something to say. Fools because they have to say something.
1: So I got on this, I don't remember what sparked this in my mind. Maybe it was that quote there. I don't know. A year or two ago, when I thought about in public situations, whether I'm like at a dinner, that never happens, but pretend it did, that I'm at a dinner with people. I haven't done that in like 8 years, but pretend it could happen. Or maybe at work or wherever. How often, when you talk, is it self-aggrandizing in some manner? It's either because, in my case, I think I'm going to be funny, or you think you're going to sound smart, or you got something that's better than what that other person is. How often, if you eliminate all the times that you're doing that, how often do you ever talk? If it's not self-serving, if I eliminate all the times that I say something that's self-serving to make me look better in whatever way, smarter, funnier, cooler, more interesting, better traveled than you, or whatever the story is. If you eliminate all the times that it's going to be something that makes you look better, how often would you ever talk?
0: That is an unanswerable question because I can never know your motivations.
1: Well, I'm thinking about you, not me.
0: Well, right. But so here's the problem. If somebody says, and because I get in these conversations all the time, if we're talking about one of the issues of the day and you can shed light on it and it will further the discussion, it will also make you look good.
1: Yeah, that gets a pass.
0: Okay.
1: I'd say if it's only going to make you look better.
0: Yeah, okay. I've spent time with those people, certainly.
1: Well, if you eliminate those, it cuts back the number of times you talk a lot.
6: For me,
1: and I don't know if it's necessary, but probably the amount is probably worth taking a look at. Yes, Michael?
6: Twice a week. I would hardly speak at all.
1: All right. Right. I don't know if it's necessary. I don't remember what sparked it. It was something I read about that should be it was somebody suggesting that should be a goal when you're in conversations is to not just say things that make you look better.
0: That's
1: and I thought,
0: man,
1: if you eliminate that, there's not might be a lot of people sitting around the table with just the clinking of forks on plates.
0: Which would be all right.
1: Which would be fine, by the way. Yes. Maybe that's the point.
0: If everybody's good with that, Lord knows I am. Yeah. Yeah. I don't know. I don't feel as strongly as you do about this because
1: I don't know if I do feel strongly about it. I just thought it was an interesting thought experiment.
0: Yeah. Yeah. Fair enough. I just especially as an introvert, I hear people just delighted to be trading stories about either their day or their vacation or their neighbor or whatever else. And I will listen to it and I will think that wasn't funny. It wasn't insightful. It wasn't particularly enlightening. That experience sounded fairly mundane to me. But you two are really happy that you're exchanging that conversation because it establishes some sort of connection between you that I don't get a buzz from the way you people do. And they're nice people. So I don't know about any of this stuff. I don't know what to think. Most people see it and feel it very differently than I do, so I don't know what to say.
1: I wonder if it was off that Plato quote. I wish I could remember what it was I read, but I thought it was super interesting just to ponder. If your goal was to eliminate speaking when all you're trying to do is make yourself look better, how often would you talk? I don't know.
0: Yeah. Yeah.
1: You know, on the other hand, if I'm at dinner with, I don't know, pick a really smart or really funny person or both. I want them to talk a lot. And it makes you look good. That's fine with me. You're funny and interesting. So go ahead and talk.
0: Right.
1: You're funnier than me and more interesting to me. You talk.
0: But then is their motivation, yes, I'm going to talk because then Jack will think I'm funnier and more interesting. Or are they just trying to further the conversation? I don't know.
1: Right.
0: I don't know. You've asked the unanswerable question, and I wish you'd cut it out.
1: I am amazed by people who want to hear or tell stories about something completely mundane. Like your story is a trip to the grocery store, and you're just telling me what happened. And nothing out of the ordinary happened. You're just recounting a trip to the grocery store, for instance.
0: See, I get it. I get it. And I'll explain it right after a word from Trust and Will. 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
1: Have you known families that have been torn apart when someone died and there wasn't a trust and or will? 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
0: terrible
1: people that have been friends their whole lives. You're in your 40s or 50s, and now all of a sudden brother and sister won't speak to each other because there wasn't a will, or how are we handling dad when he's at the end stage of life or whatever. 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
1: I was just thinking, if I was really a jerk and or all powerful, I would like to, at various dinner gatherings, like when there's like six people around the table, once I get a feel for everybody, say, okay, you're allowed to talk about 30% of the time, you about 15. Nobody needs to hear from you at all, so you just sit and listen. You can talk, you know, because that'd be perfect.
0: Oh, I got a new fantasy. It used to be about a French maid. That's my new fantasy. Oh, nope. I told you, you don't get to talk. You're boring.
1: No, you've never had anything interesting to say ever, so you just sit there and listen and enjoy the food.
0: So years and years ago, we knew Rob. What was Rob's name? He wrote and did Defending the Caveman, which was a one-man show that went worldwide and was enormously successful. And it was really interesting. It was about anthropology and specifically the differences between men and women, which I found really intriguing. I did a bunch more reading about it. But one of the things that I took away from that is that women, because the way women relate to each other especially, are coalition builders. And any signal that says, we're friends, we're teammates, we're allies, we're part of a coalition, feels really good. It satisfies a really, really primitive need. And so people trading those mundane stories in a happy, cheerful way gives people that feeling. People who aren't, you know, introverts. And so I just figured, okay.
1: Rob.
0: But I can't. I cannot tell you a mundane story about the time I drove to New Jersey. I can't and I won't.
1: Rob Becker was his name.
0: Right.
1: We got more on the way. Stay here.
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1: This year's gala is also facing controversy, particularly around honorary co-chairs, Amazon founder Jeff Bezos and his wife, Lauren Sanchez Bezos. Critics cite Amazon's labor practices and are calling for a boycott.
2: Shame on you, Jeff Bezos.
1: Last night, a video featuring Amazon workers angry over the way they're treated was projected on the facade of Bezos' Fifth Avenue apartment. A handful of celebrities have decided to sit out this year's gala. And New York City Mayor Zohran Mamdani is skipping the event, he's focused on affordability in one of the country's most expensive cities.
3: Good political move by him. I think you can't go to that thing as a communist and be among that crowd and talk about, you know, the downtrodden.
4: It's $100,000 a seat, sponsoring tables $350. Revenue's a little tight these days in media, so Jack and I only sponsored three tables at $350K each.
3: By the way, Jeff Bezos' wife, which you told it, you brought us that story yesterday about how that's how you show people that you're wealthy now. It's not a handbag.
4: Mar-a-Lago face.
3: Not a handbag or a car, but the fact that you've carved up your face. They had her up on the TV a little bit ago. She's getting into Michael Jackson territory. She's looking weird. Of course, she's married to what? The second richest man on the planet, so.
4: That's what he was looking for, apparently.
3: There were a whole bunch of ridiculous costumes, and I don't mind the whole fashion is art as a theme, and I like art, and so you're trying to be something creative. That's fine. But the political statement, Sarah Paulson, she's an actress. I don't know what you might know her from, but she's been in a bunch of different stuff. She wore dollar bills over her eyes to call out the 1%.
4: My God! So powerful.
3: The actress, who is worth tens of millions of dollars, used her outfit to call out the world's elite while attending the $100,000 per person Met Gala. Feel free to give away all your money. You want to tax the rich need to be taxed more? You're the rich. Go ahead and give all of it to the government if you would like. Nobody's stopping you. There's a little line on your taxes where if you want to give more, you can.
5: That would not help enough. We need to redo the system.
3: You wear dollar bills over your eyes to call out the 1%. And then you go to bed thinking, oh, what a blow I've struck for the hungry or something.
4: Hey, I got an idea. How about you cram a bag of nickels in your mouth and shut up?
3: I didn't know if you were going to say in your mouth. That's what I was picturing.

0: 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You show how incredibly wealthy you are, then spout how you create hate the incredibly wealthy.
1: Yeah.
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5: SRN News, Tom Rich Thomason in Washington. So far, two commercial ships have gotten through the Strait of Hormuz, despite Iranian drone and missile launches trying to shut down President Trump's Project Freedom. No vessels were hit by the Iranian fire, although the U.S. military sank six small Iranian fast boats. And we are down to the third tier of Iranian leadership now, the previous leaders taken out by the U.S. and Israel. In Washington, a Secret Service agent shot and wounded an armed man near the White House yesterday. The suspect is now in the hospital and will face multiple charges. A federal judge has apologized to Cole Allen. The judge, voicing concern over the alleged would-be presidential assassin's treatment while being held in jail. The Dow is up 294 points, the NASDAQ 245 points higher. More details at srnnews.com.
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8: 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I've been studying healthy bodies for 35 years, and what I've got to tell you may shock and surprise you, but if you listen up, it may change your life. While most folks know that hormones are important, 100 years after they were first discovered, they still remain shrouded in mystery and masked in misunderstandings by MDs and laypeople alike. Human bodies have two major classes of hormones. One type is fast-acting and rapidly broken down. These quick-acting hormones have technical names like peptides and eicosanoids, and they dissolve in water. They allow cells to respond to their environment in a speedy fashion, and then they're quickly broken down. In the brain, these hormone chemicals are called neurotransmitters, and they're associated with various moods and brain functions. But when most people talk about

0: hormones and hormone problems, they're usually referring to the second type, a more long-acting fatty hormone substance called steroids. Typically, the so-called male hormone testosterone and the so-called female hormone estrogen. If you're a guy or a gal with a hormone problem and you're referring to testosterone or estrogen, what can you do? Well, probably the most important step that you can take to return these two fat-soluble steroid substances back to their appropriate levels and potency is to pay attention to your intake of fatty foods. Steroid hormones are all derived from cholesterol, which is a major component of fat-dense foods like eggs and dairy and organ meats. 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
1: Your prizes of different kinds have always been a little suspect. It's just the part of the nature. And the Pulitzer Prizes have been, annoying for a very long time. But there was a time back in the day when they were at least somewhat accurate as to, like, good journalism or literature or whatever that came out every year. Mm-hmm. They are now just ridiculous. I read the list of winners yesterday, and you could tell by the title of all the books and the articles and everything like that. Okay, it's all trans this, downtrodden that, Palestinian this. I mean, it was just every single thing. Anyway, we ought to get our friend Tim Sandifer on, who's got a brand new book out called Proclaiming Liberty.
2: Reading it last night.
1: Who wrote a devastating piece last year about the book that won the Pulitzer Prize for History as of yesterday. It's about the Constitution or Declaration or something. But anyway, Tim took it apart last year. A bunch of commentators are today on how it's just crap. And the Pulitzer Board gave it the best nonfiction book of the year, history book of the year.
2: Wow.
1: Anywho, we might have to have Tim on to tear that. He can tear that apart that while boosting his own book. I think that would be a good one. So a couple of California political races that I think are going to be interesting to you no matter where you live, just because of, I find the game of running for office and politics and all that sort of stuff kind of interesting. In California, you got the current sitting mayor who has come under all kinds of fire for all kinds of different things, as we all know. Karen Bass.
2: Karen Bass, yes.
1: This guy, Spencer Pratt, he's a registered Republican, but he's made so much inroads over the fact that he's a guy whose house burnt down. And the city hasn't built it yet, and he's still living in an Airstream trailer. So he goes over to Karen Bass's house and films an ad in front of this is where she lives, this $3 million house. This is where I live. This is what the ad sounds like.
3: This is where Mayor Bass lives. You notice something? Or here, where Nithya Raman's $3 million mansion sits. They don't have to live in the mess they've created where you live. This is where I live. They let my home burn down. I know what the consequences of failed leadership are. That's why I'm running for mayor. For my sons and the rest of us Angelenos that want to stop these corrupt politicians from destroying our city. We are going to get the golden age of Los Angeles back.
1: Being hailed by political experts is a really good ad. I mean, that's good stuff. Look at her $3 million house. This is where I live. Fire was a long time ago. Still haven't done anything yet. I'm still in
2: there.
1: Was
2: there a brief flash of Bums and Junkies, too? Because that's the scourge of a lot of other people's neighbors. Anyway, it is a good ad. Yeah.
1: But he came under attack from the mayor, filming, and the other Democrat who's running, Raman, filming outside my home where I live with my young children feels unnecessary and reckless to me. That it was awful that he was outside their homes showing people what their homes look like, et cetera, et cetera. Spencer Pratt's reply was, they're just validating the entire premise of our commercial. She doesn't care if there are homeless drug addicts in front of your home, in front of your kid's school, but God help her if a man in a suit takes a picture on the public street for 2 minutes.
2: Which is right. Well
1: pretty
2: said.
1: Good. That is pretty good. Pratt shot the They're Not Like Us ad outside both Raman and Mayor Karen Bass's homes. It's one of those ads that, what do they call that? Unearned exposure.
2: Media, yeah.
1: Unearned media. Gazillions of views because it's so clever and everything like that. And we'll see how that goes. But currently the polling, Bass retains the lead with 25% support. Pratt at 11, Raman at 9. But those are both very low numbers, which means everybody's still very, very undecided. Wow, imagine a Republican mayor in Los Angeles in the same way that the ailing Rudy Giuliani came to be in New York because people got so fed up with things that they were willing to try something else. L.A. might be there. It's possible.
2: Yeah, you got to overcome the special interests, though, because they turn out and vote like crazy and they win every election. It's a hell of a fight.
1: Turning our attention toward the governor running the state of California. Gavin Newsom is leaving, and you got all these people running. And I've got the latest polling in front of me. There's a debate tonight on CNN that you won't watch, and neither will I. And then if there are any highlights, and there probably won't be, we'll have them for you tomorrow. But currently, Steve Hilton's still at top tied, actually, with Javier Becerra, the Democrat, at 18%. That's probably going to be the race, you think? Voting here in a month.
2: Yeah. Chad Bianco's making a lot of sense, too. I mean, you say there won't be any highlights. I don't. It depends on the context. The context is an utterly corrupt state with fixed politics. So what is a highlight? I don't know.
1: But currently, Steve Hilton and Javier Becerra, if you had the election today in the jungle primary with the top two people ending up running against each other, you'd have a Republican against a Democrat, and then Steve Hilton would be up against it. Anywho, Katie Porter, who we've enjoyed for a couple of months now, because she's the famous one, you go, get out of my shot!
4: Get out of my f***ing shot!
1: That's how I first came to even know who she was.
2: Face like a clenched fist.
1: Yeah.
2: Just angry, bitter, violent woman.
1: Well, she's trying to distance herself from that angry, bitter, violent woman thing. And she had an ad that came out yesterday that I thought if you're just going to look at it as political science, I thought it was really good.
5: I'm Katie Porter, and I'm not like most people who run for governor. I actually get what you're going through. A single mom of three kids, I know what it's like to push the shopping cart. My minivan has almost 200,000 miles. I have a grown kid who may soon be living on my couch. To give Californians what they need, it's going to take standing up to Donald Trump, calling out greedy corporations, and stepping on some toes along the way. Now, could you guys please get out of my shot?
1: And she does the get out of my shot. That's called hanging a lantern on it. If you have a deficit, you try to, like, highlight it yourself so it takes the sting out of it. But I thought here's my grown kid laying on the couch in her living room or standing next to her minivan with 200,000 miles, getting gas, looking like a regular mom. I thought that was really good at. And she didn't come off as angry or whatever.
2: Here's my ex-husband fleeing from me lest I attack him with boiling potatoes again.
1: Here I am assaulting my ex-husband.
2: Well, I would agree with you. That is a very, very skillful ad created by professionals to make an absolutely hilariously idiotic point. But it is skillful. I mean, the idea that California's problems are Donald Trump and greedy corporations. Right. She's a lackey of the public employee unions and will do anything they say, up to and including murder, self-immolation, setting fire to a warehouse full of puppies. If the unions tell her to dance, she dances.
1: So another thing we're going to vote on here soon in California, which will matter to every state, because if it passes in California, other states are going to say, we got to try that, is the whole billionaire tax. The horrifying, horrifying to my mind and to all economists, billionaire tax.
2: Wealth tax, in short. Various states are trying it in various forms, all the same thing.
1: Gavin Newsom was asked about it on Bill Maher the other night. This is what he said.
6: People who don't live here and follow it, they would think, oh, Gavin Newsom, far lefty, he's going to be for the billionaire tax, but you're not.
7: Well, I think billionaires do need to be taxed more, but just not at the state level. Capital moves. And the challenge with this particular tax is it doesn't include firefighters and teachers. They're left out of the tax. It's one time. And we've already seen dozens and dozens of people leave the state. But my state of mind is crystal clear. At a federal level, the imbalance between the rich and the poor has got to be addressed.
1: He didn't explain why he's against it at all.
2: Capital moves. That was a brief nod toward the reality.
1: Well, that is the obvious problem with the whole billionaires tax, is the billionaires are just going to say, okay, I'll live somewhere else then where they don't do this. And then you don't get any of their tax money, which, as we've all seen the charts, is most of the tax money we all get is from the rich. Gray Davis, former Democrat who got hounded out of office, even he is against the billionaire tax.
8: If I was governor, I would try to find some combination of a tax increase and cost reduction. But a wealth tax is a self-inflicted wound. First of all, it takes away money from education. 90% of the wealth tax cannot go to education. Right now, 42% of all money is supposed to go to education. And secondly, the billionaires are leaving. The millionaires are leaving. We need their tax to support our revenue. Newsom's budget says 45% of the taxes in California are paid by the top 1% taxpayers. So I am against the wealth tax, not to help the billionaires, but to help the rest of us that'll have to fill the hole the billionaires leave behind.
9: Yeah, let's repeat what you just said. 45% of all tax revenue for the entire state of California
8: top
9: comes
8: 1%.
9: From the top 1%.
1: This is true for the whole country.
2: That's from far-right CNN, by the way.
1: This is true for the whole country. That 1% that they were hating on at the Met Gala last night with dollar bills over their eyes, they're already paying most of the tax everywhere you go in the country.
2: Yeah.
1: As I always say, pay their fair share. What's the fair share if a tiny percentage of people are paying most tax? Because when you get it to like top the top 5% or something, like it's like 70% of all taxes.
2: Right. And then you've got the hilarious adolescent socialist mayor of Seattle saying, as we played yesterday, and you millionaires want to leave? Bye.
1: Well, the last polling I saw, the wealth tax, billionaire tax in California is going to win overwhelmingly. So maybe the message will filter down from CNN and Gray Davis and Gavin Newsom and Bill Maher to people who think, much as I hate those billionaires, I guess it doesn't make sense. Or is it actually going to pass? Even with the Democrats, the leading Democrats saying, this is nonsensical.
2: Here's my question. I've said many times, and I believe this to my soul, that if inflation is high, nothing else matters, politically speaking, virtually nothing. Similar question. It's got to be phrased differently, but is there any common sense or is there any logical argument that can trump envy in politics? I think the answer is probably no at this point in our history, because it's so easy to demagogue people. A quick TikTok video about the wealthy and how you're getting screwed and the rest of it plays. Nah. Excuse me, I would like to point out why that is logically flawed.
1: Right.
2: Good luck to me.
1: Man, when even Gray Davis and Gavin Newsom are out doing interviews saying that's a bad idea and it still passes, I think that means something. We'll see here in a few weeks.
2: Oh, yeah. Yeah. I'm miserably cynical about California politics, as you know. Do you want to hear something encouraging? Good? Uplifting?
1: You have something encouraging?
2: I know.
1: Somebody gave it to you?
2: Nobody's more surprised than me. This is a teenager asking Victor Glover, who is a black man. He's one of the Artemis II astronauts, asking him the inevitable woke question. Michael, you see that?
9: How did it feel to be the first person of color to fly to or around the moon?
10: You know, good question. Amaya, thank you for the question. And I will tell you, one of the things about swinging for the fence and trying to, like, you know, hit a home run when the game is on the line is, if you think about that, that can add pressure and make you not, you know, go up there and play your best game. And so I focused a lot on working with this team and trying to be a good teammate, trying to be a good teammate to them and also receive from them their good teamwork. And I think one of the reasons we were as successful as we did is we spent a lot of time thinking about us and not us, me individually. And so I would answer this by maybe just making a visual lesson here that I spent a lot of time thinking about this patch and not this patch. And now we get to be here and we get to talk about it, though.
9: Yes.
2: Now we couldn't see the patches he was talking about, but plainly it was his credentials, his skills. As opposed to his color. Good for you, Victor Glover. Yeah, well said,
1: good my for
2: friend.
1: Him. And those questions are freaking stupid. And people should stop asking them.
2: That's a youngster that you're screaming at, a teenager. Crazy old man yelling at clouds. And they've been brought up that that's the only thing
1: sure, if
2: that
1: you
2: matters
1: watch the evening news.
2: In every single encounter. Evening news.
1: That's what they focus on.
2: K through grad school.
1: Makes me crazy.
2: I know. I said it'd be uplifting. I lied. I made you angry again. I got him. Yes.
1: Oh, geez. More on the way.
11: Armstrong and Getty.
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2: Hey, this is Dr. Duncan McCollum, and I have this amazing patient, Lauren, here, and she had a few things to say.
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1: Gearing up for a long road trip or flight? Here's why you should always bring two tennis balls with you. A personal trainer shared her favorite tip for avoiding back pain on these long-haul journeys. First, take two tennis balls and put them in a sock. Then, take that sock, put it in the middle of your back. Next, she says to dig in, which helps to break loose the middle of your back, which gets super tight as you're stuck sitting on a long trip.
2: There you go.
3: I will try that.
2: Bring tennis balls in a sock.
3: And if you have an annoying passenger sitting next to you, put two cue balls in a sock. And, well, do what needs to be done.
4: Wow. Barbaric!
2: Wow. So the most annoying thing about being a human is adaptive thermogenesis.
3: I know, I hate it.
2: Adaptive thermogenesis is the fancy term for what we all learned in the last couple of years. Why it's so hard, damn near impossible to keep weight off. In that after, you know, hundreds of thousands of years, with the number one threat to humanity being starvation, our body's adapted to, if we start to lose weight, it goes into calorie hoarding mode to make sure you don't lose weight so you don't die. Well, that all changed in the middle 20th century when we had more food than we needed. And then you try to lose weight and your body thinks, oh, no, we're starving, and it hoards your calories. No, I want to lose weight. I can't hear you. We're busy trying to keep our fat on, is basically what adaptive thermogenesis is. And we've talked about this a lot over the years. I don't think enough people know this. It's a very depressing reality. But it's even further than that. So I walk pretty regularly, and not that far, walk fast, whatever. And it's always depressing how many calories it adds up to if you ever, at your gym equipment or whatever. It's like you go out and walk for a half hour fast, and it's like 150 calories, you know, which is two bites of a donut or whatever. Anyway, even with that minor calorie loss of like a 30-minute walk, your body goes into adjustment mode. Okay, we got a little extra exercise, so your body is going to fidget less, change your posture to, like, save energy. All casual movements that you might make normally, you stop making. So that bounce in your knee will stop to try to gain back that 150 calories that you burn off, even to the point of your immune system works worse.
3: Oh, shut up.
2: Our immune system, we got to shut down the immune system a little bit. Catching a cold is better than losing this 150 calories.
3: Oh, my God. This is radio. You can't see that my head is in my hands.
2: Isn't that unbelievable? We actually fidget less when we get little bits of exercise like that. So you park far away at the mall and walk in to get a little exercise, your body's going to say, okay, well, sitting in the car, I'm not going to let your knee bounce or whatever fidgeting you do, because we got to get those calories back.
3: No drumming on your thigh.
2: Yeah.
3: Oh, my
2: Isn't
3: Lord,
2: that amazing?
3: You walk. I know.
2: Choose a posture where it's easier to, like, hold it without having to use energy to sit up so you can save calories.
3: It would be amazing in a good way, an awe-inspiring way, if it wasn't damn frustrating.
2: If we were starving.
3: Can you go into my jeans, please, and dig around in there and flip a jean or two? I know you can do that. What is that called?
2: CRISPR.
3: CRISPR. Get your CRISPR going.
2: Yeah. We all need the CRISPR technology to reverse that thermogenesis thingy that I just mentioned. Because that sucks, God, nature, whoever came up with that.
3: Damn it.
2: Isn't that amazing? The human body hanging on to the calories.
3: Big Hour 4 coming up. If you can't get Hour 4, grab it via podcast. 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
8: Breaking news at Town Hall, I'm Bob Agnew in Washington. Defense Secretary Pete Hegseth says that the U.S. operation guiding vessels through the Strait of Hormuz off the Iranian coast is what he calls a temporary solution after a standoff did result in the exchange of gunfire on Monday.
9: American forces won't need to enter Iranian waters or airspace. It's not necessary. We're not looking for a fight. But Iran also cannot be allowed to block innocent countries and their goods from an international waterway.
8: Joint Chiefs of Staff General Dan Kane says Iran has attacked the U.S. more than 10 times since the April 8th ceasefire kicked in, but he describes those attacks as falling below the threshold of restarting major combat operations. Meanwhile, another U.S. strike on an alleged drug-ferrying boat as President Trump's policy of keeping illegal drugs out of the country continues to take effect.
10: The U.S. military says it's launched another strike on a boat accused of ferrying drugs in the Caribbean Sea. The Trump administration's campaign of blowing up alleged drug trafficking vessels in Latin American waters has persisted since early September and killed at least 188 people in total. Despite the Iran war, the series of strikes have ramped up again in recent weeks, showing that the administration's aggressive measures to stop what it calls narco-terrorism in the Western Hemisphere aren't letting up. The military hasn't provided evidence that any of the vessels are carrying drugs. Hey, up in Juwanee, Washington.
8: Vice President J.D. Vance is visiting Iowa for the first time since taking office. Vance is considered one of the GOP's strongest potential 2028 presidential candidates, but he's traveling to Iowa in this case to campaign for Republican Congressman Zach Nunn. He's facing a tough reelection bid, and that's to keep his seat in the Des Moines area. Vance also gets to test his reception before the voters in that state. On Wall Street right now, the Dow is up by 244 points. More from townhall.com.
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12: Wall Street has bounced back as oil prices retreat. Oil prices came back down slightly after surging yesterday. Brent crude fell $1.14 to $113.30 per barrel. Benchmark U.S. crude slipped $1.84 to $104.58 per barrel. Pinterest soared 17.5% after the online bulletin board topped Wall Street's first quarter sales and profit targets as its active monthly users jumped 11% to 631 million. It was the 10th straight quarter of double-digit user growth for the San Francisco-based company. Budweiser maker Anheuser-Busch InBev also topped analyst sales and profit forecast on strong beer sales. Coinbase jumped 3.6% after the cryptocurrency trading platform said it was letting go of 700 of its employees. For the Wall Street Business Report, I'm Richardson.
8: You'll find breaking news and analysis at townhall.com. A federal judge on Monday decried the prison treatment of President Donald Trump's alleged would-be assassin and apologized to him for restrictive confinement imposed by jail staff.
13: Cole Allen has been in federal custody since a prosecutor said he attempted to crash the White House Correspondents' Dinner and kill President Trump along with other high-level government officials. Magistrate Judge Zia Faruqui told the Department of Corrections attorney that he was, quote, fascinated and disturbed by Allen's treatment in jail. Allen was placed on suicide watch when he was first imprisoned. Prosecutor Jocelyn Ballantyne reasoned that since Allen told investigators he did not expect to survive the alleged attack, he could be a danger to himself. Bernie Bennett, Washington.
8: Another meteor shower is here. The Eta Accurid meteor shower, soon to light the sky with debris from Halley's Comet. But a bright moon will spoil the fun this year, making the display harder to see in the already well-lit night sky. You'll find more of these stories at townhall.com.
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1: This is the Rob Carson Show. Welcome to, hey, it's Cinco de Mayo, by the way. Yesterday was May the 4th. May the 4th be with you and all that. I completely whiffed on that one. Didn't even remember that was happening. Good. I'm really not a giant Star Wars geek either. But today is Cinco de Mayo. It is a holiday that otherwise in Mexico, not that big a deal, but America, of course, hijacked it and made it into a massive drinking holiday. So have fun, eat your nachos and drink your cerveza and your tequila and drive carefully and all of that stuff. And, you know, I'm talking about the, we need to overwhelm the left with joy, patriotism, and faith. And yesterday there was a joyous celebration of the White House. Small business, because that's the heart and soul of America, people who are entrepreneurial. In states that are run by Democrats, they make doing business a living hell, and that's why so many businesses move out of those states. But Rick Harrison from Pawn Stars, everybody watch Pawn Stars? I love me some Pawn Stars. He was in the White House yesterday, and he was ebullient.
2: I just want to say he's amazing. He's done so much. I mean, so much for all of us. I mean,
1: hold on. How could Hitler, the Nazi, white supremacist who has dementia, possibly do that?
2: The backbone of this country is small business, plain and simple. And the last guy in office, all we heard was is that we were the evil people.
1: Yeah, it was Joe Biden. He wasn't exactly the president. He was on vacation 40% of the time until he was replaced on the ticket. Then he was on vacation 60% of the time.
2: We were the bad people, everything else like that. We don't pay our fair share, whatever that's supposed to be. And he made it tough. And this guy, the big, beautiful bill, absolutely amazing. You know what I mean? God bless you for letting me get 100% depreciation. It really helps out.
1: Yeah, it was kind of a big deal for small businesses. 100% depreciation on capital investments in your new business. That's unheard of, and it worked. Duh.
2: All I can say is this is literally, I mean, I'm a history buff, and I know a lot about this White House thing and everything. Literally, he's going to go down as maybe the best president ever. I love this guy.
1: Wow. Just the opposite of what Democrats are saying, but

0: cannot afford to take me for granted anymore. Inflation's low.
1: Yeah, it is.
0: Employment's high.
1: It is.
0: The Dow Jones, it is headed for the sky.
1: All-time high.
0: Border secure.
1: Yeah, big time.

0: there is no in-between.
1: Come on now. This, of course, despite another assassination attempt by a person whipped into a frenzy, into a lather by the language of the Democrat Party and the leftist media. There is that. Oh, and did you hear the judge who is in charge of the case, I guess, of the bat guano crazy, Cole Thomas Allen, apologized to Allen for his mediocre jail conditions, even though he was going into the White House Correspondents' Dinner to kill Donald Trump, members of his cabinet, and whoever else he ran into. Apparently, he's not been given the most, glorious treatment there because, you know, he's on suicide watch, you see. And this is what the judge said. This judge is another one of these bat guano crazy leftist Obama judges. Said, at a minimum, I should be apologizing to him. We are obligated to make sure he's taken care of, Mr. Allen. I'm sorry the things have not been the way they're supposed to be. Pardon me. This judge, Lord Farquaad, I guess, went on to compare Allen's imprisonment to those arrested for rioting on January the 6th. To me, it's extremely disturbing that he was put in five-point restraints, a person with no criminal history, even though he was going in to murder everybody. I never heard of one January the 6th defendant who was put in five-point restraints. They were just put in jail for 4 freaking years without a trial. And some were denied cancer treatment and ended up dying when they got out of. And then, of course, been given dirty water, moved around it half a dozen times, not given representation. Other than that, just like this Lord Farquaad judge is saying here in Washington, D.C., honestly, just shut up. Really, just honestly shut up. You know what? I'm not going to focus on Lord Farquaad, the judge in Washington, D.C. I'm going to do some good.

0: You know, it turns out that being fired from a government job could be the best thing that happened to you, because a lot of the times, you know, 94% of government employees here in Washington, D.C. for the Fed didn't return to work after COVID. They just decided to stay at home. And, you know, generally I would say that means you probably don't like your job much. I could be wrong. I could be wrong. Maybe you love lazing around the house in your pajamas and not seeing other people and, you know, being able to do whatever you want to do every single day without going into work, you know, commuting, all the other things that the rest of us have to do, while businesses in Washington, D.C. shriveled around the government agencies, you know, where people used to go out to lunch and everything. But, you know, maybe there's a reason why, you know, you got fired. But here is Donald Trump yesterday talking about the job numbers under the Biden administration, why they were so low. And versus where they are now, and what has happened to a lot of government employees who had to find other work.
1: So we had to cut the jobs because we were way bloated with federal jobs. And, yeah. You know, I could with one swipe of the pen, I could say, let's have no employment, and I'll hire 1 million people or 2 million people. Yeah. I'll say, we just hired 1 million people, yeah, and we have absolutely no employment. And that's what they would do. They'd have bad numbers coming up, so they'd hire a couple of 100,000
0: yeah,
1: people.
0: Yeah.
1: And the numbers would look okay.
0: Almost all the job growth during the Biden administration was government jobs.
1: Okay. With me, it's the exact opposite.
0: Yeah.
1: We terminate a lot of federal jobs that are unnecessary.
0: There you go.
1: And they don't like me for doing it. But a year later, they like me because they end up having a much better job,
0: yeah,
1: oftentimes in a place where they'd much rather live.
0: Yeah. You know,
1: they go to the place that they want to go. They're not stuck in Washington or someplace
0: else. Or at home in their pajamas.
1: And they do much better. And in the end, I mean, I've had a lot of people come up. They say, I was so angry at you, but now I'm making sometimes two or three times the money
0: in
1: a job that I really like.
0: What?
1: So you got to do what you have to do. You have to politically, I don't know, it's good, bad, or indifferent. I think it's probably bad, maybe politically. But in the meantime, I'm in the White House, so maybe it's good.
0: Yeah, I think it's a good, actually, absolutely 100% good. You know, sometimes you got to kind of do what you got to do to get to where you want to be. I had to do that selling cars, you see. I had to sell cars for 3 years. Absolutely hated it. I mean, just hate. Love the people I worked with. Hated selling cars. Made some damn good money selling cars, but hated doing the job. And I think that's the way it is with a lot of government employees, particularly people who work at the Driver's License Bureau. Woo, man. That's a sucktastic job. I mean, every day the same old thing. You know, they call you a number, they come over to your window, and then you give them a bunch of rigmarole about how many documents they need so you can get your damn tags and whatever, and you don't get your license there. You get your license at another place. No, you got to go to the other location to get the driver's license to get your picture taken. Now, here we just do the tags and the little stickers. Don't you know this? And for some odd reason, all you know, just handing that little tag and that stupid sticker. Tag is made for pennies on the dollar by a prisoner, and then they give you a little sticker, and for some god-awful reason, you got to sit there for 2 freaking hours to get a piece of metal made by a prisoner and a sticker. It's kind of... So maybe it's a blessing. I remember living in Montgomery County, Maryland. The Driver's License Bureau was a frick, just awful. I mean, it was like Spirit Airlines meets the Jerry Springer Show drunk. It was the worst thing you could possibly imagine. And it is that way with most Driver's License Bureaus. So maybe you're better off in the private sector. Here's the president yesterday also causing heads to explode by making a funny joke about staying in office another 8 or 9 years.
1: And this way, when I get out of office... In, let's say, 8 or 9 years from now, I'll be able to use it myself.
0: I know. He was in great spirits yesterday. I mean, just really funny and on his game. And Democrats, there was some stupid poll out there that said 60% of Americans believe that Donald Trump has some sort of cognitive decline, which is absolute bull crapola. He was on top of it yesterday. He was making jokes. He was doing all the things that Joe Biden couldn't do if he even tried 30 years ago, for God's sake. And he's just on top of everything. And it was a joyous meeting. A lot of positives are happening in the country. A lot of fraud being exposed. We're going to get to that on the show today. And then also just some new revelations about, like Kash Patel did an interview the other day. And it turns out, you know, that dirty dossier? The FBI could have actually proven that wrong very quickly. You know that the story about Donald Trump being in the hotel with the hookers who peed on him, even though he's a germaphobe. Apparently, the hotel doesn't exist, the room doesn't exist, and all it would have taken was one agent to just make a phone call to disprove the whole thing. But you see, they covered it up so they could go after Donald Trump. So we got all of that coming up on the on the program today. Justine Brooke Murray is going to join us today. She's awesome. Tony Schaefer is going to be joining us. Some great news coming out of Iran. They're teetering on the brink, among other things. Your calls are welcome at 800-922-6680 on this Cinco de Mayo edition of the Rob Carson Show. 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
0: The president signed a proclamation recognizing National Youth Sports and Fitness and the new revitalized Presidential Fitness Tests Award. Remember the Presidential Physical Fitness Awards? I remember that. I used to have to do the 600-yard dash, and you have to do sit ups and push ups. And then, unfortunately for me, a kid who was large, I had to wear jeans. They called them Husky when I was growing up. They had a section of jeans. They called them Husky for the fat kids. And they do a weigh-in in front of the entire class, and I was huge. I was. I remember how much I weighed every year because of the Presidential Physical Fitness Award. I remember in third grade I weighed 112 pounds. In fourth grade I weighed 135. In fifth grade I weighed 157. In sixth grade I think I weighed 175, and I topped out at 245 in eighth grade. So I remember all this, and I actually started skipping the days they did the Presidential Physical Fitness. And then long about my freshman year in high school, I stopped eating for a summer because I was tired of being made fun of. Not the best choice, but I went ahead and got me. I think it's a good idea. Obviously, you got kids who are getting type 2 diabetes when they're 9. The FDA was doing a lousy job keeping our kids healthy, and Robert Kennedy Jr. is doing a great job, even though they're doing everything they can to stop him because he's associated with MAGA. And it's, ridiculous, absolutely, considering how badly the Democrat Party has destroyed our health, both mental and physical, particularly for children. So, too bad, so sad. Presidential Physical Fitness Award is back. Thank you very much. We've been talking about stochastic terror and how the Democrat Party has, and this has been exposed, and now we can start turning this back. Have you noticed you haven't heard as much this week from Hakeem Jeffries and others spewing virulent bile after the third assassination attempt at Donald Trump? And then there was a shooting, I guess, yesterday outside the White House. And John Solomon had a report on it, and I think a Secret Service agent may have been injured. So, I think we're about tired of this bullcrap. As I mentioned on the show, we are all now Secret Service agents, and when you hear somebody saying things like this, or you if they're doing it online, call them out, report them, do whatever. This crap's got to end. It's particularly got to end with the politicians and whatnot. But here is Victor Davis Hanson talking about the third attempted assassination of Donald Trump, and some interesting things, and it's obvious, and I've told you this before. You start calling Donald Trump white supremacist, fascist, all of this stuff. What happens? The word fascist shows up on shell casings used to kill Charlie Kirk, and this has just gotten out of hand, and sick and damn tired of it. We get it now, okay? We get it now. This is what Charlie Manson did to his followers. He did the same kind of brainwashing that the Democrat Party and the liberal media are doing to bat guano crazy Democrats. But here is Victor Davis Hanson.
9: Called Thomas Allen from Torrance, California, the would-be assassin, sent a manifesto, and it's been released. It is a petri dish of all of conspiracy theories, all the lies, all the rage that's been promulgated by the left. He says he wants to kill Donald Trump for three reasons. Donald Trump is a pedophile. He gets that from the conspiracy theories that the Epstein files were suppressed because Donald Trump was engaging in sexual relations with young girls. The second thing, he said he's doing this to kill a rapist. He should have remembered that George Stephanopoulos, who used that term falsely, forced ABC to pay a multi-million dollar settlement to Donald Trump. Third, he's going to kill Donald Trump because he's a traitor. Well, where would that come from? That couldn't come from Russian collusion caper. This is an encapsulation of ideology that's promulgated by today's left. All of the conspiracy theories, all of the lies, all of the excuses, all of the justification for violence, it's all there.
0: Yeah, sick and damn tired of it. Jesse Waters had a nice comment about it yesterday. And when you call Donald Trump a Nazi and a white supremacist, and you call him these names, you're calling us that too. And I need you to think about that as Trump supporters, because if he is in fact those things, then you are a supporter of a Nazi and a white supremacist and a child rapist and all this. We all know that is absurd. It is absolutely and always has been absurd on the face of it, and we're tired of these words of war. We're tired of these words of war. It's not a war of words. I've said this months and months and months and months ago. These are words of war from a Confederate Democrat Party who has nothing but hatred for Donald Trump. Listen to Jesse Waters with a complete encapsulation of the past decade, particularly the last year and a half.
10: Where would they get this idea, Emily, that Trump is such a threat that he needs to be taken out? Where would they get the idea that he's such a unique danger, a genocidal dictator like Hitler, who at any day could just kill everybody in sight. Where would they get the idea that he's mentally deranged and that the cabinet and perhaps the military might have to do something about that? Mm-hmm. But he's already putting immigrants, innocent ones, in concentration camps and killing innocent fishermen. Where would they get the idea that he was a Russian traitor?
0: Yeah.
10: A sexist, white supremacist, who his slogan means really go back to when women and blacks couldn't vote. This isn't coming from the dark underbelly of the internet.
0: No.
10: This is coming from the mainstream media, in the New York Times, on network TV, on network late night television. You go online and this is what they say. And they can't stop saying it because they can't dial it back. It's who they are. Everything they're saying defines everything about them. If you strip out the hate, they have nothing. There's no policy. There's no agenda. They can't have an executive say, hey, you know, guys, maybe don't book the guy that calls Trump Hitler. Maybe don't have him on again. You know, the rundown where you're calling him a genocidal maniac conducting illegal wars and raping and pillaging people. Maybe you don't use that tonight. No one's telling them that because hate is profitable. And until you break the business model, you're never going to be able to tear this system apart.
0: Yeah, and Democrats also realize that the final solution they have is taking out Donald Trump, and they are and have been intentional in creating this atmosphere to get unhinged people to act out. The assassin of Charlie Kirk was that way. He was convinced that Charlie Kirk was a racist somehow, and he never said anything racist. A wonderful human being. And they celebrated the day after he was murdered on live television. And it's very dark and evil. I'm not hearing as much this week from people like Adam Schiff. And we've got to just

0: happened. 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

0: As a direct gift from the United States to the world, we have established a powerful red, white, and blue dome over the strait.
1: Yeah.
0: American destroyers are on station, supported by hundreds of fighter jets, helicopters, drones, and surveillance aircraft, providing 24/7 overwatch for peaceful commercial vessels. Except Iran's, of course. Which is why our ironclad blockade remains in full effect as well. In fact, six ships tried to run the blockade out of Iranian ports as Project Freedom commenced, and they were all turned around.
1: Yeah, that's the Iranian regime is very close to collapse, by the way. very close to a collapse. We'll be talking at length about this very shortly with Tony Schaefer, Lieutenant Colonel Tony Schaefer. This is Lieutenant General Keith Kelly last night on Newsmax talking about Iran. The end is near.
2: When regimes are near the end of their lives, they lash out really hard.
1: Yeah.
2: And I think you're seeing that right now with the Iranians.
1: And the Democrat Party. The language has just gone through the soof, their vitriol and all that. It's because they realize they're dying, they're descending into hell.
2: They really don't know where to go. Now, that raises your risk level. That raises the danger of something's going to happen to an American warship or to a civilian.
1: Yeah, you know, like assassination attempts and stuff. I'm just making a little comparison here.
2: Ship as well.
1: To desperate, evil people.
2: But I think you have to accept that risk. If you're going to open it up, you accept it, but you make them pay a terrible price for it. I wouldn't say take out their power plants or hurt the Iranian people.
1: No, we're not going to do
2: what
1: that.
2: I would say is go after things that control them, which is actually the Revolutionary Guards and their command and control.
1: Yep.
2: You compound the problem that they've got to solve, and then you make it a point of that they can't handle all this at the same time. We're in absolute control of this. The president has done this brilliantly. We've got all the cards.
3: Yeah.
2: Let's play all the cards.
1: It's on with Rob Schmidt last night. Great job by Rob Schmidt, as always, on Newsmax. This is Trey Yinkst with a report on what's going on in Iran and the Straits of Hormuz.
4: About a lot of oil that is currently in the Persian Gulf that now the United States has control over when and where it moves.
1: I know.
4: And the president talked about this as well. The Iranians tried to put pressure on the United States and the military in the region, and their plan backfired. And ultimately, that led to President Trump controlling the Strait of Hormuz. And that is what we are seeing right now.
1: We got it.
4: Iranian ports are totally stopped at this moment. They cannot move vessels out through the Strait of Hormuz due to the U.S. Navy blockade. And the president now is issuing this new warning to the Iranian regime if they try to escalate in the Persian Gulf.
1: Yeah, you know, we're not having to drop any bombs, but if we have to, then we will. We'll finish it. We're just going to finish it. And it's very close to completely falling apart. The wheels are coming off of the what's left of the Iranian regime. Here's the president in good spirits, as always, yesterday, talking about Iran.
5: We then land on top of it. And we took over the ship. We took over the cargo, took over the oil. It's a very profitable business. Who would have thought we were doing that? We're like pirates. We're sort of like pirates. We don't know who the hell we're dealing with. They call up, this is Mohammed so-and-so, and I say, are you a leader? We're looking for a leader. It's the only country in the world. Nobody wants to be a leader.
1: No. You ended up being made into cardboard, like the cardboard Ayatollah. It's laughable, by the way. Absolutely laughable. And the Democrat Party, they want to use the War Powers Act so they can stop the victory from happening. That's what they want to do. They want to stop, and they want to leave a seed remaining so the Iranian regime can come back and Donald Trump can be blamed for it. That's how awful the Democrat Party is right now. Have you heard them say anything positive? Anything positive about freeing the Iranian people? Has anyone said that? No. It started day one. Day one, Chris Murphy, after we killed the Ayatollah, it's a disaster. I mean, wow. The Venezuelan drug boats. Oh, they're innocent fishermen. Oh, the southern border. Oh, they're racist and xenophobic. Well, no, we shut down the damn southern border. Let's go after the illegal alien criminals. Oh, he's going after innocent Maryland dads and all that. I mean, honestly, shut up. Shut up. So tired of this nonsense. Here's General Jack Keane talking about the death throes of the Iranian regime.
6: I think it's more likely than not that we will return to combat operations to finish these guys once and for all. One thing I think we have to do is make certain that our CIA and our Mossad have got plans, and they're working them right now to undermine...
1: A lot of Mossad on the ground in Iran ready to take down the remnants of this regime and free free the Iranian people. Wouldn't that be amazing? Of course, Democrats would hate that.
6: This regime covertly and also assist the Iranian people, because as this thing starts to break apart, the vulnerability of the regime and its leaders and lack of trust in one another, we can take advantage of that and also encourage the Iranian people to get out there.
1: You know, when we first started this, there were millions of Iranian expats around the world in places like Montreal, Canada, and Paris, and here, that were ignored. They were out. I mean, there was a, I think it might have been happening right the same weekend as the No Kings idiocy here in Washington, D.C. There were more people out to celebrate a free Iran than the idiot No Kings, but nobody covered the Iranians. And I, for one, am going to party like it's 1979 when these B-words are driven out of power and the people of Iran allowed to walk free. And shame on the Democrat Party for thinking the Iranian people are better off with the Ayatollah. Shame on the Democrat Party for acting like ending a 47-year war that Iran is, has declared on the entire world, resulting in tens of thousands of deaths, billions of dollars in property damage, hundreds of thousands of injuries, thousands of injuries and deaths of American soldiers because of these SOBs. And chances are, if you served in Afghanistan or Iraq, you know somebody who was injured, whether it be mentally or physically, or killed by the proxies of Iran supplying roadside bombs and whatnot. So, honestly, you are so sad and pathetic, and you're not invited to the the party at the end. You're not going to be invited to the parade. We don't want you around. Shame on you for not having our backs on this one. Here is Victor Davis Hanson, and he's saying, yeah, the end is near, but it might require a little bit of bombing.
3: They have a timeline, and their timeline is about 3 or 4 weeks, and they're going to be broke. They have no military capability to speak of other than whatever.
1: Well, that's not what the Democrats are saying. They're saying it's a quagmire, and we have failed.
3: They have, but so does Donald Trump, as you pointed out.
1: And they trust the Iranian leadership. Places like MS Now, they trust the Iranian leadership more than they do CENTCOM with the United States. They do. That's how bad they are.
3: He has a timeline. The price of gas, the economy, pressure from our Western allies on economic issues, the midterms. So it's just a question of how long are we going to let them...
1: Donald Trump took a giant risk taking out the Iranian threat to the world, whether it be nuclear or otherwise, in a midterm year. Democrats would have never done that because they are... Well, there's a word. It starts with P. It's a slang word for kitty cat.
3: Drag it out before we seek resolution, and resolution was defined early on as eliminating the nuclear threat, the ability to send missiles and disrupt the Straits of Hormuz and the Gulf exporting.
1: Yeah, he did it because he has testicular fortitude.
3: And making sure they didn't do what they've done for 47 years to America.
1: Yeah.
3: And that, I think, I don't want to be pessimistic, but I think that's going to require not ground troops, but a new round of air power to send them a message that we can do a lot more damage than they've suffered yet and try to do it as quickly and as with fewest casualties as possible, and then see if that fulfills the mission or not.
1: Yeah, here's VDH talking about 7 U.S. presidents did nothing. Nothing. Until Donald Trump came along, did it flawlessly. We have we have lost 8 troops, which is about how many we lose in training exercise. It's a tragedy. Don't get me wrong, it is a tragedy. But we lost over 3,600 between Iraq and Afghanistan in 20 years.
3: 7 prior presidents thought it was musical chairs. As long as it didn't happen on their watch, they would pass it on to the next president of both parties. And they had this fear that this abdominal 93 million powerhouse nation who is crazy, you don't dare touch it. And so it insidiously got worse and worse and worse.
7: Yeah.
3: And finally Donald Trump said, I'm going to be the person that tries to stop it. But anybody who tries to stop it takes enormous risk given this nature of this regime. And he took the risk. I think he can pull it off, but he needs a little bit more time.
1: Yep, absolutely. Let's take a break and come back. This is the Rob Carson Show.
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0: is the Rob Carson Show. I had a chance to meet a gentleman when I was up near Rehoboth a couple weeks ago. His name is Leroy Nichols from Salisbury. He spent a lot of time in the Straits of Hormuz, and he decided to call us up today. Leroy, how you doing, my friend?
1: Doing good. How are you?
0: I'm good. How you liking what's going on in the Straits of Hormuz? It sounds like we got control of it.
1: Yes. I think we so. It's, like you said, it's been a long time coming. I think people are surprised. They're not used to somebody actually taking action and doing the thing they need to do to take care of this. And history repeats itself, not only in this country but from around the world. We allow these people to accumulate all this power, and then when it's time to get rid of them, it takes this type of force to get rid of them.
0: We have a president, the only president to have the testicular fortitude to finally do something after 47 years, and the caterwauling and the bullcrap from the left is just so overwhelming. With any other administration, people would have been dancing in the streets, because Donald is happening under Donald Trump's watch. They'd rather, I mean, honestly, they would say, you know what, Omaha Beach was a failure, and the Berlin Wall needs to be put back up again.
1: Well, what can you expect from for people that, number one, couldn't stand up for and applaud for people who were victims of atrocities in his State of the Union address? What do you expect from people who couldn't even vote unanimously on men and women's sports? What can you expect from a group of people like that? These people are the ultimate megalomaniacs that I even know. I mean, they if they had common sense, which they don't, they would say, hey, stand up, say, hey, we were wrong on these points. Like Fetterman, he did a little bit.
0: Yeah.
1: But that's the way they turn in the corner. They don't have enough. They don't have enough. See, their problem is their pride.
0: Yeah.
1: You see, their pride, and pride goes before the fall. And anytime you start pointing towards Mondami and all those lunatics, and Reagan said it best, if communism comes here, it's going to be coming under the cloud of liberalism, and it's happening.
0: Yeah, well, we're not going to be ruled by it. I know this. It's not going to happen. And there's a point where they've been poking this pit bull of American patriotism for a very long time. We're about to bite them in the ass, to be quite honest. But you spent a lot of time over there in the Straits of Hormuz. Tell us real quick, what were you you're in the Navy. And by the way, Navy is totally kicking butt over there. But to tell us about the Straits. It's only how wide is it there, and what did you do when you were over there?
1: So far as working in commissary, but when we went to battle stations, we went to, it's a second, your primary job, but your secondary job is also doing, it's like, preparing a ship for battle. Some people hold missiles, they help with the, 50 cal, back when I was, doing it, there's different types of stuff now, but we, we stood in just in case, something would happen. We fire watches, fire stations, prepared for any damage to come, and also to receive, also to thwart any type of, ammunition and prepare, our ship for any missiles or anything.
0: Let me ask you this. For somebody who served over there, and we're going to have to go in a second, Leroy, but for somebody who served over there, what does it mean to you to watch this region be stabilized, America take over the Straits of Hormuz, and Iran to fall?
1: Well, it means a lot to me because, see, we don't have to put up with this foolishness anymore.
0: Yes,
1: and I mean, it's enough. Enough's enough. All this, if you look at all the problems in the Middle East, I would say 99% of it came from them, directly or indirectly.
0: Of course it did.
1: From the assassination of the Lebanese president, Gamal, I forget his name, is Gamal in the 70s, and what funded Hezbollah, who tore down. I used to listen to these old salts talk about how beautiful Lebanon was until
0: I know.
1: The fundamentalists got in there and they're radical. See, the Sunnis are totally different than the Shiites, and the Sunnis are two totally different people, even though they're Muslim. These people here, these Shiites are exactly what the word stands for if you remove an eye. But they're.
0: Well, we're blowing the Shiite out of them, I'll tell you that.
1: Yeah. But that's what they need. And see, this, yeah, the, yeah. people think that diplomacy will not work with these things.
0: No, it's going to work.
1: You have got to go in and pull that root out and totally eradicate
0: 100%.
1: Them.
0: 100%.
1: And these Democrats and Republicans think that they can talk the way. That's not going to happen.
0: No, it's not going to happen. Listen, we got to go, Leroy. I appreciate you.
1: Yeah.
0: It was a real pleasure to meet you. Thanks for your service, and God bless you too, man. I appreciate you. Let's take a break.
1: Bye-bye.
0: Yeah, let's take a break and come back. This is the Rob Carson Show. 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
0: Oh.

0: Black Betty. Ram Jam, thank you very much. There's a remake of this. One of the proudest moments of my life was my daughter when she was like 15. We're driving around in the car. All of a sudden, this comes on. She knows it. She knows the dang song. And I'm like, what? What? I've raised you right. I've raised you right. My kids were raised on a lot of different music, classic rock being one of them, because, you know, it's the greatest rock. There's a lot of good new rock. I remember one time I used to quiz my son. I may have told you this story. I used to quiz him on rock bands because, you know, I'm a music radio. I was in music radio. So I'd go AC, and he'd go DC. And I'd go Led, and he'd go Zeppelin. And I think he was 10 years old, and I said Pearl. And he goes, Harbor? I said, no, it's Pearl Jam. Pearl Harbor. It was fantastic. But anyway, we love music. And my son always tells me that Gen Z is the most diverse musically because, like, the music 20 years before I was born was big band music, right? Before 1945 was 20 years before I was born. And so it was big band music. Rock and roll came around the 50s. And my kids were born, and rock and roll is 40 years old. So it's, you know, they've got this diversity of music starting with, you know, Cream and Led Zeppelin and all these bands and moving forward. And so, yeah, to some degree, right? Love me some music. In case you didn't know, supply constraints on commodities. Prices surge. You saw it with the Strait of Hormuz. It looks like oil futures are down. This is because we got control of it now. There's no blockade, only the blockade that we're doing on Iranian ports. And they're going to fall. Another limited commodity is gold. Once they take it out of the ground, it's gone. You know, if somebody buys it, it's gone. Central banks are buying it. 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Cash Patel was talking to Hannity about the FBI, how crooked the FBI was with trying to go after Donald Trump, and there's going to be hell to pay. There's been a lot of quiet coming from some of the players with regard to the FBI, but the dirty dossier, they tried to make it sound like there was Russia collusion hoax with Donald Trump, but there was no, it was a hoax, it was a joke, and the dirty dossier could have easily been discovered had anybody in the FBI lifted a finger to do anything but cover it up.
1: The dossier, which now everyone has said, when I first saw it, I said, let's just do some investigative 101. Does that hotel with that room even exist in Moscow? It doesn't. It literally doesn't
2: exist. Whoa. This is the first I'm hearing it. What? Yeah. Come on.
1: Serious. So we looked it up. Doesn't exist. A hotel exists. Not with that room. Not in that location. It's available on the internet. Anybody at the FBI could have verified that.
0: Yeah, not only the FBI, but anybody in the damned media could have done it. But they wanted to destroy Donald Trump's presidency. They wanted a coup d'etat when he became the president. And Hillary Clinton lost the election in 2016. And she actually did collude with Russia because she sold the rights to Uranium One while she was Secretary of State and got at least $150 million from Russian oligarchs who had invested in Uranium One. Look it up. Russia collusion was created to cover that up and her sorry rear end, which is quite substantial as well. Second hour of the Rob Carson Show is right ahead. Tony Shaver joins us. Don't go anywhere.
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4: Breaking news at Town Hall. I'm Bob Agnew in Washington. American boats passing through Iranian waters safely as the latest tensions between the U.S. and Iran take a new turn in the Strait of Hormuz.
5: Iran has effectively closed the critical waterway since the U.S. and Israel launched the war in late February. President Donald Trump's new initiative to break Iran's stronghold over the strait has escalated the standoff. In a news conference, Iranian Foreign Ministry spokesperson Ismail Baghaei said ships in the key waterway need to coordinate with Iranian Iranian authorities to ensure their security and safety. The U.S. military denied Iran's claims that it had struck an American Navy vessel. I'm Karen Shamas.
4: Defense Secretary Pete Hegseth told reporters today at the Pentagon the U.S. operation guiding vessels through the Strait of Hormuz is a temporary one after the standoff resulted in the exchange of gunfire a day before. He was joined at that press conference by Joint Chiefs of Staff Chairman General Dan Kane. He says Iran has tried to attack several vessels in the region ever since the ceasefire took hold.
6: As the Secretary said, the United States has established Project Freedom to open up the Strait of Hormuz. This graphic highlights the kinetic engagements that the Iranians have attempted to make or have taken against the region.
4: Vice President J.D. Vance paying a visit to Iowa for the first time since taking office. More on that from Rich Thomason.
7: Vance is considered one of the GOP's strongest potential 2028 presidential candidates. The vice president is traveling to Iowa to campaign for Republican Congressman Zach Nunn, who faces a competitive race to keep his Des Moines area seat in the November election. But Vance also gets to test his reception before the voters of Iowa, where the leadoff caucuses give them an outsized role in determining the next presidential nominee. Rich Thomason, Washington.
4: More of these stories at townhall.com.
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4: A Yankees star is advocating for the iconic voice of a late announcer to become a permanent fixture.
9: Aaron Judge hopes John Sterling's iconic call, "Ball game over, Yankees win, the Yankees win," becomes a new tradition at Yankees Stadium. Judge shared this after the Yankees defeated Baltimore 12-1, completing a 4-game sweep on the day of Sterling's death at age 87.
4: That is Justin Kuhlbaugh reporting. The radio station WKRP is back, this time in real life. The call letters from the fictional station featured decades ago at a CBS sitcom were adopted by stations in Cincinnati market for just in time for the Monday morning drive. The station's co-owner says delighted listeners have been mobbing the phone lines to express their gratitude for bringing the station to town. The show, WKRP in Cincinnati, ran from 1978 through 1982. Breaking news and analysis at townhall.com. Law enforcement officers shot an armed man near the Washington Monument on Monday.
10: The Secret Service says a man was spotted carrying a gun near the White House complex Monday afternoon. Deputy Director Matthew Quinn.
11: Upon making contact, that individual fled briefly on foot, withdrew a firearm, and fired in the direction of our agents and officers. They returned fire and engaged. That individual was hit. He's since been transported to the hospital.
4: A child was the one struck by gunfire from the suspect and is now recovering. Authorities in China say at least 26 people have been killed in an explosion at a fireworks plant in a central Chinese province, more than 60 others injured. Local media there reported that all fireworks manufacturers in the region have now been ordered to halt production for the time being as the investigation continues. Police have detained the person in charge of that company. You'll find more on these stories at townhall.com. From Washington, I'm Bob Agnew.
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0: This is the Rob Carson Show, hour number due of the show. And at the bottom of the hour, going to be talking to Lieutenant Colonel Tony Schaefer about progress in Iran. And it sounds like we're knocking on victory's door, even though the Democrat Party wants to snatch victory from Donald Trump. They will do anything to make sure that it doesn't happen under Donald Trump's watch. It's not going to work. And you're not going to be invited to the victory party. So there you go. A lot of developments happening. And right now we're doing this Operation Economic Fury, which is destroying the Iranian economy there. Their currency is worthless as Confederate currency. Even worse than Confederate currency at this point. So it's basically completely worthless. And it's collapsing. Nick Shirley was in Cuba, by the way. And he said that there's nobody out. Only the hospitals are, they're operating on people with flashlights. All of the street travel, there's nobody out driving cars at all because fuel is gone. If it is, it costs enormous amounts of money. And it looks like Cuba's on the verge of collapse. And as I had said when Donald Trump was running, I said that freedom would circle the globe, and a lot of amazing things were to happen. Right now we're looking at peace of the Middle East and something that we couldn't have dreamed of for the last millennia, which is the defanging of radical Islam's heart, cutting out its heart, by the way, with Iran, the destruction of the terrorism industrial complex around the world, and Hezbollah and Hamas, among other things. No funding at all gone. Amazing things are happening. We're going to get to this as the show progresses. I'm going to try to mix it up a little bit. You know, I don't want to talk about 2 hours about Iran and then 15 minutes about it. I want to kind of mix it up a little bit. One of the hardest things you could possibly do is feed America for a living. That's what our farmers and ranchers do. They feed America for a living, and they bust their butts, and they work harder than you'll ever work in your life. I know many of you, maybe you work in steel mill, maybe you work, building cars. I understand that. But farming and ranching is one of the hardest things you could ever do. I grew up doing it when I was a kid, working in fields from about age 10, doing everything, shoveling every kind of feces you could possibly imagine. People are still, my kids, we'd be driving by a farm, and I could smell, and I go, oh, yeah, they got pigs. Well, how do you know? Oh, you just know. What do they got there? Oh, those are cows. You can tell, horses. Oh, yeah, you can tell. Brooke Wallins is our Secretary of Agriculture, and for decades now, the left has had a war on beef, by the way, and also pork. They've allowed a lot of pork processing, a lot of meat processing to be taken over by foreign entities, causing the price to go through the ceiling. Here she is talking about how Democrats nearly destroyed the cattle ranching industry in our country.
16: This year, we have about 86.2 million head of cattle and calves in America. That is the lowest since the 1950s, and this year we're looking to be slightly down again. In the past decade alone, we've lost over 17% of our cattle ranchers, more than 100,000 ranches across this country are no more. The low herd size inherited by the Trump administration can be attributed to a variety of factors. The biggest one, at least from our perspective, is the radical left's ongoing assault against ranching as a way of life.
0: Yep.
16: For years, they used climate alarmism to wage a war.
0: Yeah, yeah. Because they feel like, Marxists and communists feel as though beef is bourgeois. Seriously.
16: On cattle in America. And when
0: you little people can't have beef. You can't have steak. That's only reserved for the proletariat. Or I should say the bourgeois.
16: You pair that with droughts, wildfire, overregulation from previous administrations, and volatile markets. This is how we have ended up here today.
0: Yeah, there we go. Here's some good news from Brooke Rollins. You know, this we have the world's largest organized criminal crime family, and that is the Democrat Party. And in states around the country, they have stolen trillions and trillions and trillions of dollars. This is why when Elon Musk was made the head of Doge, they went after his car dealerships and called him a Nazi. Because all of this, they needed to cover it up desperately. Because it's made so many of them rich, it's kept them in office, it's assured that they get votes and gets reelected and all this. It really is so bloody disgusting. It's not even funny. But here's Brooke Rollins. They decided to look at SNAP benefits. Now, I actually had to get SNAP benefits about 7 years ago. Because I was out of work. Nobody in radio was going to give me a job for some reason. I don't know, whatever. And so I had to get SNAP benefits. It was humiliating. I didn't like it. I didn't like it, but I needed it. I know. Ate better than we ever did, by the way, on SNAP benefits. Because you can, seriously, when the SNAP cards are recharged, or at least at the time, you can't buy junk food on it now. But at least at the time, you'd go to, like, Sam's Club, and you could always tell who the food stamp recipients were because they were the ones with two carts filled to the top and no caring, no looking at prices at all. Just loaded, just, oh, we got this, we got this, we got this. Just pile it in there. Pull up there and whip out the SNAP card. That's, honestly, that's the way it was. And you notice this when you're on SNAP benefits. I didn't eat like that. Thank you very much. But SNAP benefits have been a way to pay off illegals to get registered to vote and vote Democrat and et cetera, et cetera, et cetera. Here's Brooke Rollins talking about the states that are not sending information about who's on their SNAP benefit rolls because so many of them are fraudulent. Same goes with voter rolls and what she's going to do about it.
16: In February of this year, we asked for all the states for the first time to turn over their data to the federal government to let the USDA partner with them to root out this fraud to make sure that those who really need food stamps are getting them, but also to ensure that the American taxpayer is protected.
0: Yep.
16: 21 states said yes, not surprised. 29 states said yes, not surprisingly, the red states, and that's where all of that data, that fraud comes from. But 21 states, including California, New York, and Minnesota, the blue states, continue to say no. So as of next week, we have begun and will begin to stop moving federal funds into those states until they comply and they tell us and allow us to partner with them to root out this fraud and to protect the American taxpayer.
0: I love it.
16: As Joe Biden was working to buy an election a year ago, he increased food stamp program funding by 40%.
0: I know.
16: So now as we continue to roll that back.
0: Yeah, they also used COVID to increase the size of the federal government by 40%. Then they just looted the Treasury. They just did. Luke Rosiak is a great, great investigative reporter. I've been talking to Luke for years. And he went to Ohio. He went to Ohio, and he found all sorts of fraud. Here he is outside an abandoned building near Columbus, Ohio, and what he found.
17: No windows on the outside helps hide the fact that there's nobody inside. But when you go in, it's really obvious. The place is deserted. It's downright creepy. There is no one in any of the offices. They're dark. Curtains are drawn. Some of them have notes that are like, we'll be back in a few minutes, and you can tell it's been that way for months.
0: Yeah, and here's the kind of fraud that he is uncovering in that building, just like, you know, in the end-of-life care in California, the hospice care, 400 of them shut down, no complaints, they just opened up in storefronts. Same goes with the Leering centers in the Twin Cities and autism centers in Twin Cities. My God! I mean, honestly, enough is enough. Here is more Luke Rosiak talking to Michael Knowles.
18: First of all, I spent a lot of time researching all these individuals. I went to Columbus and I talked to them, and they do. I mean, they manipulate you. They said, you know, I'm going to tell everybody you're racist if you ask me these questions. I mean, they're very.
0: You're just doing because you hate Somali people because of the color of their skin. No, you guys are from the armpit of the world.
18: Front about it. It's just like that's the strategy. But, you know, there's a Democrat politician who just kind of on the side was founded this home health care business that got $11 million.
0: What?
18: There's a woman who was a janitor, and she changed the name of her janitorial company to Health, and she got $100,000 the next month from Medicaid. There's a landlord that's buying private planes and, you know, sports cars for himself because he's renting office space to hundreds of different home health care firms.
0: Yeah.
18: I talked to a couple that They all have a litany of fraud and violence and theft convictions. They got $1 million.
0: Yeah.
18: Everybody in the Somali community in Columbus, Ohio has a Medicaid LLC.
0: And every one of them need to be booted the hell out of the country.
18: And then oftentimes they've got other businesses on the side. So I kind of, to your point, it's good work if you can get it. I mean, not only are you getting $1 million, you can just do other stuff too. It's just a side. It's a side.
0: Yeah, yeah, take their taxpayer money. They literally, when they were coming over, they chose states like Minnesota because they knew that the fraud was easy to commit there. Newsmax reported that earlier last week, actually. Here is Luke Rosiak talking about the grift. And all of the people who came here who didn't necessarily run these organizations but signed up their families for it needed to be booted the hell out of the country, denaturalized, deported back to Somalia with every damned one of you. If you took part of this in any way, shape, or form, bye-bye.
19: Specifically, have you uncovered who is perpetrating it, and what is the scale?
18: What I want to focus on with this story is Medicaid waivers, and that was really at the root of why we keep seeing Minnesota in the news.
0: Yeah.
18: Is they got these special waivers to do stuff that Medicaid was never intended to do. DOGE deserves a lot of credit for releasing this database that actually shows what Medicaid is spent on. And what they released is the corporations that are getting paid by Medicaid. And basically what happens is you get paid to hang out with your own family members. And sitting in the middle is this company that will bill Medicaid and then pay you as an employee. So what we're talking about is Ohio has Medicaid waivers, just like Minnesota does, and they spend $1 billion a year paying people, almost all of which are foreigners, it seems to me, to hang out with their own family and provide what they call companionship and conversation. But this is what, you know, basically immigrants from Somalia have figured out, is that the United States will actually pay you to hang out with your own family. And until recently, we had no idea that this was even occurring, but now it's all documented in black and white in this data, just showing billions and billions of dollars of it.
0: Now, you know, my mother suffered the last few years of her life. We could not afford it. We could not afford home health care for her. So I would do what I could. I was selling cars. My sister, she did everything she could to go by and take care of Mom. We could not afford it. And these SOBs got billions of our dollars to hang out with their relatives while the rest of us suffered trying to take care of our aging parents. I mean, I'm so bloody done with this nonsense. On the other side of the break, RFK Jr. exposes a California scheme. Gavin Newsom knew about this crap. The Democrat Party knows exactly what this is all about, and they all need to be, anybody who's complicit in government, we've got to start seeing some bloody arrests on this. Let's take a break and come back. This is the Rob Carson Show.
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3: Who would not want voter ID? Only somebody that wants to cheat.
4: Duh. You know why I know that? Because I'm not stupid. There you go. I started using that expression years ago. Did you realize that on this date 6 years ago I launched Rob Carson's What in the World on Newsmax? How is that crazy? Is that just crazy? Just a month or two before, I was selling cars and hopelessly drunk. So there you go. RFK Jr. Exposed, oddly enough, fraud in California. Listen to this. Oh, hold on. Let's try that again. Listen to this.
5: Hey. Hotel that had literally every room in it was the headquarters for a nursing group.
6: Where was that located?
5: It was in California.
6: God.
5: And, you know, so they're all just P.O. boxes. They're not actually doing any nursing care.
6: Nuh-uh.
5: They're just collecting money. And as we now know, a lot of the money that was, you know, was going into the Somali community for autism care. There were these phony autism care houses.
6: Yeah.
5: And a lot of it was ending up with Al-Shabaab in Somalia.
4: So. Yeah, the largest funder of Al-Shabaab, the terror group in Somalia, was the Minnesota taxpayer. You didn't know that, did you, Minnesota taxpayers? Yeah, it's pretty sickening. Pretty bloody sickening. Been using the word bloody a lot. Bloody, well. Missed because King Charles was in town last week. J.D. Vance announces immediate investigation into a massive migrant fraud scheme in Ohio. One Medicaid home health building housing 94 companies. That's the one Luke Rosiak was exposing, stealing $66 million. They're going to shut it down. Deport, denaturalize the bastards. There you go. That's what I would do. Maryland is going to be the next state under the microscope. I understand Nick Shirley was in Maryland. Maryland is beyond corrupt. Maryland could be just this jewel, but the Democrat Party has made it into a crap hole supreme. Remember when that bridge collapsed, the Key Bridge collapsed, and a big boat ran into it, a big container ship ran into it, it just collapsed like your son's Lego, bridge over the river quiet collector set. Representative Andy Harris said on Monday the cost of rebuilding the Francis Scott Key Bridge, it was originally supposed to cost $2 billion. Well, the people they had as the contractors said, no, it's going to be $5 billion. And then they said it's going to be $9 billion. $9 billion. So they fired them. They fired him, and probably because, you know, they were hired by Democrats. They're probably getting all sorts of graft and whatnot, kind of like Governor Newsom getting with the California Bridge to Nowhere, and that the high speed rail that's never going to get built. It used to be it's going to be like $30 billion. That's $120 billion. They need another $120 billion. Here's Andy Harris.
7: Is the $9 billion price tag the reason why the state decided to take the off ramp available to them in the contract?
8: I think for our purposes, it was the substantial difference, and I'm going to leave it at that. Since that was part of it, their numbers are part of negotiations, so that's there's
4: it's going to cost $2 billion, and then it went to $9 billion friggin dollars in about a year and a half
8: to give. If they were give it, I'm just going to say we were substantially different and we couldn't close the gap.
7: And when you say substantially different, where was the state at?
8: So it's the number essentially that we've been saying since last November. Our estimates that are that were brought about by having two independent design firms looking at this and looking at costs, and with reviews with the federal government came up in that $5 billion range.
7: Why won't the state give more answers about what went wrong here?
8: I think we're giving a lot of answers about what changed in our process, right? I'm not going to say what went wrong. Those are your words. Those are not mine. What I'll say is that not awarding Kiewit this construction project or contract was always part of the options with Progressive Design Build. The state chose to go down this path, realizing that that was an option. Ultimately, we had to take.
4: Yeah, Kiewit is the crew that we're going to be building this thing. And the Key Bridge reconstruction originally estimated to cost about $2 billion. That number more than doubled last year when the state confirmed construction would be closer to 5.2. Now they were talking about up to $9 billion. You know, this is what the friggin' government does. You know, Donald Trump the other day, the reflecting pool by in front of the Washington Monument, the government came in and said it's going to cost $300 million and cost take 3 years to do it. Donald Trump said, you know, I've run all these fabulous hotels around the world who have fabulous swimming pools for their guests, and he brought in some of the contractors who do that stuff, because it's what it is. It's a giant swimming pool. All right, it's 167 feet wide and 2,000 feet long, and it's been, just like Washington, D., filled with goose crap and slime for decades, and they came in with their front-end loaders. They got all the crap out of it. They left the granite was the base of it because it was fine. It was just leaking like a sieve. They caulked the dang thing. Then they're sealing the dang thing. Then they're painting it American flag blue, and guess what they're doing it for? $2 million in 3 weeks. $2 million in 3 weeks. And this bridge, it will be another disaster. It will take years and years and years it shouldn't have. I wish the President of the United States could find some builders and build this damn bridge. We'd probably have it done by next year at half the price they originally expected. But you know what? Somebody's got to get a little something-something. That's the way it is with Democrat states. Somebody's got to get a little something-something. Remember Rodney Dangerfield in Back to School? He's standing there talking to the class about the professors trying to talk about how you start a business, and Rodney Dangerfield's, oh no, you got to give grease this guy's palm and that guy's palm, and you got to pay off this and you got to pay off of that. That's the way it is with Democrat construction projects. Somebody's got to get a little something, something. You're going to get a bloated contract. You're going to be able to grease the palms of the unions. The unions are going to say, okay, we're going to give all of our money to Democrats and all of that. That's what it's all about. That's what it's all about. And it's a damn shame for the people who live near that bridge, the people who relied on that bridge. It is an ungodly inconvenience for the people of Baltimore around that area for a number of reasons.

0: keep Virginia from becoming that. On the way, Lieutenant Colonel Tony Shaver to talk about what's going on in Iran. Don't go anywhere.
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3: Hi, this is Dr. Duncan McCollum, and I have this amazing patient, Gayleen, here, who walked into our office, well, barely walked into our office.
4: Hardly able to walk and bent over. And within three visits, I was standing up straight, walking. I couldn't believe it. That's never happened to me before. It's been a very rough road, but we're getting there, and I'm very grateful.
3: And you had two back surgeries as well, right?
4: Yes, I did. Yep, in 1995, yeah.
3: And so they didn't really solve your problem?
4: No, they didn't.
3: And you came in, we did some stem cell treatments on you and some chiropractic on you, right?
4: Correct.
3: Yeah. So you're happy?
4: I'm happy. Everyone here is just awesome. They're all here to help you. They're all so sweet.
3: You should listen to Gayleen, see if we can help your health.
4: That's right. Anyone that needs help, please come in.
3: Thank you.
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6: This is an important public service announcement for residents of Santa Cruz County. The county is currently reviewing proposals and regulations for battery energy storage systems, also known as BESS. These are large, industrial-scale battery facilities designed to store electricity, often generated by solar or wind, so it can be delivered later when demand is high or generation drops. Battery energy storage is becoming more common across California, but getting the location right is critical. Last year, a battery energy storage facility at Moss Landing experienced a thermal runaway and fire, drawing attention to the risks associated with large lithium-ion battery systems. Incidents like that highlight why site selection, emergency response planning, access to water, and proximity to existing infrastructure all need careful consideration. In Santa Cruz County, several potential locations have been discussed, including areas near Minto Road in Watsonville and near Aptos High School. These locations have raised questions because of their proximity to homes, schools, farmlands, waterways, and environmentally sensitive areas. Battery storage facilities are often placed near existing power substations and typically require access to large amounts of water. If you choose to contact your county supervisor, you can ask questions about safety standards, emergency response planning, and environmental impacts, and you can suggest that battery energy storage projects be located in areas that minimize risk to people, property, and sensitive land. 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You can also contact the Santa Cruz County Board of Supervisors directly. 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Those email addresses are also listed.

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Battery energy storage is a complex issue with long-term implications for public safety, land use, and the environment. 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

0: While keeping economic strangulation and hitting them with the might of our military, and Jesse, let me tell you, when you add A-10s and Apaches to the fight, having been on the ground and having those overhead, it's like a sigh of relief. I guarantee they are sending out their mosquito boats under, gun. They're probably forcing their people to hit the straits in those small boats.
1: They don't
0: There's
1: want to
0: no
1: be
0: way.
1: On those boats.
0: No. And add that to what Scott Bessent's done with his economic strangulation. He just reported that their soldiers are no longer getting paid. I'll tell you, it's one thing to scream, death to America when you're getting paid and you're feeding your family. But once that stops, the loyalty goes away. And so they're losing control over their regime, which we didn't even think was possible to the extent we've beaten them. But this is a beautiful thing. This is a foregone conclusion. The president just needs time, and the Democrats are on the wrong side of history. Right
2: yeah,
0: there.
2: Yeah. By the way, Donald Trump is saying today 3 more weeks is what they need. 3 more weeks, and who knows if it's going to require taking out bridges and power stations? Which I got to tell you, you got to be. I would assume if you're a decent person, you'd say, hey, it's pretty amazing that the president's being so deliberate as not to destroy the infrastructure of the Iranian people. Joining us to talk about this and much more, Tony Shaffer, Lieutenant Colonel, retired from the U.S. Army, president of Project Sentinel. Tony, how you doing today, sir?
3: It's good to be here with you, Rob. Thanks for having me.
2: I'm thinking we're seeing some sunlight on the horizon. What do you think, man?
3: So I think it's always been there. I think it's just
2: I know.
3: At this point, the actual outline of how it's going to happen has been formed. I think you and I have spoken about this. I think we delayed too long about doing the global blockade. I think I would have done it the other way around. I would have gone after their ships like we did with Venezuela and then gone into the combat operations. But this is fine. I mean, I think that the biggest issue at this point that I think can all agree upon is reestablishing confidence in shipping to make sure that there is a hardened, secure path, which now we've established through the Oman side of the Strait of Hormuz, and then getting shipping out. And we need to rapidly get back to 100 ships a day because it's going to take at least 6 months to catch up. And by the way, the people who are going to most benefit from this is not going to be us. It's going to be the Europeans because the Europeans depend on all sorts of things coming out of the Strait from liquid petroleum, liquid natural gas to fertilizer that has Africa to basically grow crops. So, the Europeans ought to be thanking instead of, basically trying to pull for the Iranians. It's really
2: sad. Well, the same goes with the Democrat Party. And I was talking to Blaine Holt about this yesterday, and it's very obvious the Democrat Party wants to introduce the War Powers Act because they want to take any sign of victory from Donald Trump and leave a seed so the Iranian regime can grow back and then blame Donald Trump when it does. I mean, it really is quite sinister. It really, really is, Tony.
3: Yeah. So and it's interesting because of the way they're approaching this. Macron just today, so President Macron of France was talking about how, they're not willing, they're doing some alternative framework. And I just thought to myself, well, that's pretty typical of horse-eating socialists to kind of do something completely contrary to everybody else, Just saying.
2: You know, when they watch the Kentucky Derby, they go, yummy.
3: That's right.
2: We heard from at the beginning of the break there, Mike Cirelli. This guy's a pretty fascinating gentleman. I saw him last night on with Jesse Waters. Here's a little bit more of him. And as somebody who spent his career in the military watching the Iranians wage war against the civilized world, I want you to listen to what this guy has to say.
0: Oh, they're going to regret a whole lot. The fact that they called this Trump's war, I find that wildly offensive.
1: We're going to have parades when these guys come home.
0: 47 years, 1,000 Americans lost to Iranian hands. This is America's war. And, you look at Trump and what he's done, he's restoring consequences to the world that other administrations just sort of put on blinders and called it instability management. And we allowed the status quo. This needed to be done arguably decades ago. And now we've got a president that actually makes the hard decisions to get it done. And the American people, as well as the left, should be behind him to finish this. And here's the other thing people miss. This is great. Trump first took out Venezuela, and he's going for a four-peat here. If you remove Iran, you remove Hezbollah, Hamas, the Houthis, they lose all financing, material support, operations, and planning intel, and they even lose operational training. So he will bring a peace to the Middle East that you and I never thought was possible in our lifetime.
2: You know, it's interesting. I've got a lot of friends who are in the military, Gen Xers, and they talk about being cold warriors. When it comes to the Middle East and what Iran has done and what its proxies have done, I wonder what we would call our soldiers who've served over there rather than cold warriors, because they've lived under the cloud of Iranian terror and the instability of the Middle East for decades. Afghanistan, Iraq, Iran, the whole deal, Tony.
3: So I've one of the things I've felt we should have been counter messaging on as kind of a group is, you know, they started using about 10 days ago the word debacle. It's faded out of style, but I'm sure it'll come back.
2: I
3: thought we should have turned it on. It's like, yeah, there's a debacle that started with Jimmy Carter. I mean,
2: yes.
3: If you want
2: yes.
3: to talk about debacle, the yes. debacle started with when he failed to actually effectively stop the fall of the Shah and allow the Iranian people to fall under the scourge of the theocracy. That's what happened. And
2: yeah.
3: as he said, we have suffered at the hands of the Iranians. I've faced off against the IRGC in Afghanistan. They were actually funding and bombing our troops during 2003-2004. So it's kind of like, yeah, it's time we put an end to this, and it wasn't going to get any better. As a matter of fact, it was going to get worse by the fact that they'd committed, and I don't care what anybody says about, oh, they really didn't mean it. If they say death to America, I take them at their word, and they decided they were going to get a nuclear weapon to use against us, the great Satan, and the small Satan, and the Israelis, so. I just accept them at face value, and we should act on that, you know?
2: Listen, all my adult life, I remember when the Shah was deposed and all of this, and I was middle school, and I didn't really understand it. But we don't have to live in darkness, Tony. We don't have to live in darkness. This is like managing a cancer versus getting rid of it. And we've been doing this forever. It's about damn time. I mean, how many more decades are we going to do this, Tony? How many more American lives? How many more bombings? How many more churches shot up? How many more, you know, missiles being sent into peaceful areas? I mean, I'm just done with it. We don't have to live like this, Tony Shaver.
3: Yeah. Yeah, look, I'm a Reagan guy, and I love a lot of the guys who served President Reagan, and I was dear friends, and one of my dear friends and mentors was Bud McFarlane. But I don't think they made the right series of decisions in the end regarding Iran. You know, the Iran-Contra thing and some other things, I think, simply kicked the can down the world. And I love those guys.
2: What?
3: I mean, Bud McFarlane and I were dear friends. But, you know, I got to be critical of my own side here because, you know, after Jimmy Carter dropped the ball, we could have done things more rapidly but the bottom line is this. President Trump has decided to act where others did not or failed to do what was necessary. And I think that's what we should focus on.
2: And it's remarkable because it's a midterm year. Every other politician would be wetting themselves about the possibility of losing the midterms, et cetera. And this president said, by God, we're going to do it regardless of politics. We played politics long enough. We've lost enough lives. We've had too many people come back in caskets or with PTSD or with severe physical injuries as well. And it's about time we put an end to this nonsense and bring a millennial peace to the Middle East. Let's take a break and come back more with the Lieutenant Colonel Tony Shaver on the Rob Carson Show after this. Don't go anywhere. 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

0: sort of coming down to, I believe, the final days here. So we've got an issue. Iran is obviously still trying to lash out, but the farthest they can get their missiles at this point is UAE. They're looking for proximate targets. They're not even trying to shell Israel anymore. And my friends in Israel tell me things are pretty much back to normal. Flights are coming in and out. And so they're trying to make trouble for UAE. But this is just a terrible strategic blunder, Amanda, because, I mean, UAE is where they did a lot of their financing historically through Dubai. They had some illicit financing rings. And I think UAE is now cracking down on these, cutting them off from any more hard currency. So really stupid decision on their part. Uh-huh. And furthermore, today we saw two U.S. flagged vessels. And then in the last hour, there's a report Maersk, the shipping giant, got a vessel through. If they can't do anything to stop folks from going through the strait, we're just going to see an exodus of ships. And, yes, they did strike that one South Korean ship, but their ability to strike others may be very limited. Then they're really out of cards.
1: Yeah, then they're really out of cards. And then, yeah, I think Tony Shaffer, that this has been a brilliant campaign to watch over 60 days, initially overwhelming air power, strategic targets, and not only missile batteries, but also missile manufacturing, nuclear facilities, all sorts of strategic military positions taken out. Then you bring in the military. Then out of nowhere, this blockade, and the blockade was brilliant, Tony, and now they're going after Iran economically. Do you think that there's going to be additional air power necessary?
2: No. I think the way she laid it out, and I think the way that we've seen the results speak for themselves. It's like the left drives me nuts. We're losing this. And it's like, no. I mean,
1: bullcrap.
2: They're militarily defeated. They just don't have the understanding. I mean, this reminds me of the Japanese. The Japanese were defeated at the beginning of 1945, but they fought till the summer. Just saying. So it's very clear at this point. It's a very similar situation where you have committed fanatical leaders who are willing to essentially allow their people to die for no reason. Literally, that's where we're at. And these little Boston Whaler size boats. Those are suicide boats. Those guys are going out to die.
1: Well, they're being forced. Clearly, they're being forced at this point. They're being forced. They have no. You can't be that insane that you think your little AK or whatever small arms you have is going to make a damn difference. So clearly, they're being forced into doing this.
2: Yeah, and so I think we're to the point of where the outcome has to be shaped. The issue regarding commerce. Once we get these ships going again. By the way, there was never ever really any serious threat. It was the perception of the threat the Iranians continued to push.
1: That's what terror is about.
2: Do the mining. Yeah. Yeah. A lot of us knew that. And it's like we just had to convince the rest of the world, like, okay, just get going. We're going to protect you. And finally that's what President Trump did. So.
1: By the way, that was Victoria Coates we heard. Here are her thoughts on the economy and what we're doing to their currency.
0: The second front of this war is economic. It is just complete systematic dismantlement of the Iranian economy. And they have days, not weeks, left. In terms of, say, their oil storage, that's 90% of their economy. They're about to lose that. Their currency has lost 98% of its value over the last 10 years. They're about to hit 2 million rial per dollar.
1: Wow.
0: 10 years ago, that was 30,000. There's no value left in this economy.
1: Mm-hmm. You don't come back from a wheelbarrow cash for a loaf of bread ever, do you?
2: No, you don't. And this is where a government that cannot provide good governance, just basic governance, will not be able to continue to govern. It is what it is. This is not like us threatening them. It's just the inevitable outcome of an economy that fails. And this happened in Libya. And I don't want to see, I really don't want to see, Iran turning to Libya. I don't.
1: No.
2: But there's got to be a point where some leadership somewhere figures out what's going on, takes control, and backs them away from the brink of their ending of
1: This is why they put off destroying the infrastructure. And that's a pretty amazing thing. Because, you know, a lot of other people have just gone and just bombed the snot out of them and pick up the pieces later, and the people can suffer and starve and all that crap. But let me ask you this. You know, I think we were in high school when Red Dawn came out. We were hoping that, you know, the armed, you know, Wolverines, we could give the people weapons. We know that there's a lot of Mossad on the ground there with all of that. What about arming the populace? You can't just arm a populace who's never held a gun before. But at the same time, there would be a benefit to arming the populace and working with, like, Israeli intelligence to take out the remainder. What do you think?
2: But the problem is this. The scope, this is not Venezuela. This is not a series of small locations you can get to and manipulate and be done with it. We're talking about the country the size of Alaska. It's huge.
1: Yeah.
2: And, you know, it's very diverse. You've got a lot of internal struggles. Again, I think we have to look at it much like we did in Libya. Look, the Kurds are there. There's other groups within Iran that hate others. This is a situation. This could be Balkanization if we're not careful, where the country just falls apart and goes into, you know, like when Tito was removed from Yugoslavia, everything went to hell. So we have to be careful here not to see the chaos that came from, say, I don't know, Iraq and Libya, when we remove governance there. So this is where there has to be some situation which allows for the people, the Persians of Iran, to come together and decide on the government. We can't do that for them. They have to figure out how to do it. We just need to be helpful to help them.
1: But look at what we've done that's been so different. We've got a whole of kind of administration confrontation here. You've got the Treasury Secretary involved. And we've never heard, I never heard that before. I never heard the Treasury Secretary saying, "Here's what we're going to do. We're going to find the bank accounts of the people in charge. We're going to cut that off right now. We're going to do this. We're going to do." So, I mean, this is a very different situation. I'm optimistic, Tony Shaver, and I think it's going to end real soon. I appreciate you being on the show today. You're on Twitter at T Spooky Project Sentinel. I appreciate you. Have a glorious week, and hopefully, we'll hear some good news in the next week or two.
2: Great, absolutely.
1: All right,
2: Rob.
1: You bet. Let's take a break and come back. This is the Rob Carson Show.
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Rage Against the Machine and Audio Slave doing Voodoo Child. So good. Sorry, I'm like the only host who really jams to his bumper music. It's just so good. Turn it up. Oh, I wish you, you know, maybe when you guys come and visit me in the trip in October, October 25th through the 29th, I'll bring my Bronco down. I'll bring Buck my Bronco down, and I will. You can sit in the Bronco with a 5,000 watt sound system, and I will play it for you. If you're on that trip, October 25th through the 29th, I will invite you to sit in Buck the Bronco and blow your head off, because it's going to be. It's really cool. I think we need some comedy from Jim Gossett. What do you think? About the blockade and how the blockade has kicked some serious butt. And Iran's about ready to collapse.

0: That's what we're doing.
1: Ships we are not letting through. Communist China, that means you. We're going to block around the clock for sure. It's more than they can endure. Around the blockade, there is no detour.
0: Now we're kicking their butts, yeah.
1: If you try to cross the strait, then you will.

0: my God, it's so good. Jim Gossett. Patreon.com, Jim Gossett Comedy, if you'd like to help a brother out. And, you know, it's a tough row to hoe to be a conservative comedy writer or influencer. It's hard to make some money. And if you'll help him out on Patreon, that would be great. He'll send a couple songs every single day. Because he's genius. He's just a friggin' genius. He's amazing. Patreon.com, Jim Gossett Comedy. So next hour, we're going to talk about this nutbag Nazi running for Senate in Maine. And I don't think he's going to, this Graham Plattner, I don't think he's going to be the guy. I don't think he's going to win. Also, a lot of good news. You know, the Democrats are convinced they're going to win the midterms. And they are offering nothing but hate and darkness and negativity. And a lot of people are just turning away from that, including a lot of Democrats. And I think it's great because life is too short to live in darkness. It really, really is. Some really good news coming up there. Oh, and by the way, Larry O'Connor is a guy I used to work with in D.C. radio. He says that the GOP has a lot more than just Nazism on Graham Plattner. His campaign is going to implode in a big way. Also, really gross news from Eric Swalwell coming up. Don't go anywhere.
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2: Breaking news at Town Hall, I'm Bob Agnew in Washington. The U.S. military said two American flag merchant ships had successfully transited the Strait of Hormuz on Monday as part of a new initiative. It's called Project Freedom, designed to open up the strait despite ongoing threats from Iran, Defense Secretary Pete Hegseth.
3: For too long, Iran has been harassing ships, shooting at civilian tankers from all nations, and trying to impose a tolling system. Iran's plan, a form of international extortion, is unacceptable.
2: President Trump doesn't talk much about red lines in the war with Iran, but he got a chance to do just that when he spoke with the Salem Radio Network's Hugh Hewitt.
4: Do we have to get back the highly enriched uranium? Is that a red line for a deal?
5: Yes, we do.
4: Do they have to cap their missile production?
5: And by the way, from a standpoint of value, it's not very valuable. Probably can't be used. They may not be able to get it because, you know, despite they love to say, oh, maybe these great pilots didn't do their job. In the dead of night at 1 o'clock in the morning with no moon, every single bomb went down those air shafts. It's the most incredible. Totally, you know, I use the word obliterated, and the Atomic Energy Commission agreed with me.
2: The president was a recent guest on the Hugh Hewitt Show on the Salem Radio Network. On Wall Street right now, a booming session with the Dow up by 291 points and NASDAQ up 375. Lawmakers in several southern states meeting this week to consider redistricting plans in response to the Supreme Court ruling that struck down voting districts that were drawn up solely on the basis of race.
6: Republican Alabama Governor Kay Ivey called legislators into a special session on Monday, which could enable a new date for congressional primaries. Tennessee Republican Governor Bill Lee has announced a special session starting Tuesday to redraw the state's U.S. House districts. And Louisiana lawmakers are in session to consider how to redraw districts after the Supreme Court struck down a majority black district in that state.
2: That's Bernie Bennett reporting. More from Town Hall.
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2: Another meteor shower has arrived.
8: The Eta Aquarii meteor shower will soon light the sky with debris from Halley's Comet. But a bright moon will spoil the fun this year, making the display harder to glimpse. The shower will peak Tuesday night into Wednesday morning, and views will be best in the southern hemisphere. In the north, sky watchers will likely see fewer than 10 meteors per hour. Meteor showers happen when the Earth charges through trails of debris left behind from various space rocks. To glimpse the meteors, it's best to go outside just before dawn and look for fleeting trails of light. Keith Peters reporting.
2: 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The call letters from the fictional 1970s and 80s sitcom featured decades ago on CBS, adopted by a station in Cincinnati, just in time for Monday morning drive this morning. The station's co-owner says they were inundated with phone calls. Breaking news and analysis at townhall.com. The White House was put on lockdown yesterday after a Secret Service officer shot an armed man.
9: The Secret Service says the shooting happened near Independence Avenue on the National Mall, a few blocks from the White House, during a confrontation between an armed individual and Secret Service officers. Officers who were assigned to patrol the perimeter of the White House identified a suspicious individual at about 3:30 p.m. who appeared to be carrying a firearm. Uniformed Secret Service police officers tried to make contact with the suspect, according to the Secret Service officials.
2: That is Bill Alexander reporting. One bystander was injured, a child, but they're recovering. It's called swatting, and authorities say it's becoming a major problem in this country. Hoax calls involving alleged bomb threats and even claims of active shooters have prompted evacuations and closures at several zoos around the country. That's the latest trend. No explosives or real danger found, but threats have been called in zoos in Ohio, Kentucky, Tennessee, Florida, and Arizona.
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0: they need to do to violate the ceasefire?
1: Well, you'll find out. Because
2: what do you need to do to abide by the ceasefire? The question answered asked for the president.
1: I'll let you know. They know what to do, and they know what to do. And they know what not to do, more importantly, actually. And, you know, they fired them in little boats. Pea shooters, you know, the pea shooters, a little boat with little, you know why? Because they don't have any boats anymore. Their navy is comprised of, they call them little boats.
3: Right? Boats or little boats.
1: And they're fast, yeah. They're so fast that that they had eight of them and they're all gone. And they're fast, but they're not fast like a missile. A missile is slightly faster. They're all gone, so they're looking around for little boats to try and compete with our great navy. We have a navy. It's unbelievable.
2: Yeah, absolutely. We should be absolutely proud of our Navy, of our Air Force, of all of our armed forces, and the incredible job they've done in the last 60 days in Iran, taking down a regime that has terrorized the world for 47 years. Last week, the Democrat Party, they were saying, oh, we got to get the War Powers Act, War Powers Act. They wanted to defund and end the conflict before it was finished because they wanted to leave a seed of the Ayatollah regime there so it would grow back and they could blame Donald Trump on it. It's really a dark and awful Democrat Party. When you think about it, they've had nothing good to say about the operation. The only good thing I heard, honestly, and I do mean this, from the Democrat Party in the last year and a half, and it wasn't even that great, but after the third assassination attempt on Donald Trump after the White House Correspondents' Dinner, the Sunday, the next day, Hakeem Jeffries took one moment away from the poison that he normally spews from his fangs and said that he wanted to celebrate the 250th anniversary of the country. No Democrat has said a damn thing, right, about the 250th anniversary of our country, how proud we should be of our country. Did you notice that? Not a single Democrat has said that, not a single one. Not a single one has said, let's celebrate the 250th year. This should be the biggest year that we have seen. I was alive in the 200th anniversary of the country. I was a little kid, and there was a great deal of pride. Hell, they even pressed a special quarter. Remember that? You still got those bicentennial quarters and all that? No, it's not anything. No, it's bicentennial. For the lefty Democrats out there, it has nothing to do with your sexuality. It's bicentennial. It's not non-binary. It's not bisexual. It's bicentennial. It means 200 years is what it should. So there you should know that. And we are looking at the end of this. Donald Trump saying 3 weeks because the Iranian regime has nothing left in their quiver. No more. And we should be proud. And we will leave the Democrats in our wake as we celebrate this wonderful country. I can't wait till they get that reflecting pool done. It should be done in a couple weeks. When it is, I will make sure to post on social media. I'll go down and talk to everybody because it's really it's just beautiful, just beautiful. The Democrat Party is a mess. I played you a thing yesterday from a woman who said she Googled to see anything positive coming from the Democrat Party, and you can't find it. You can't find it. There's nothing there. There's no positive. There's no America is great. Here's why we want to make it greater. It's just dreadful. It really is. Most Americans believe the Democrats are open borders. Well, you know why? Because they are. Do you think the Democrats are standing for open borders? 58% said they believe Democrats are for open borders because they are, compared to 42% who believe Democrats are against open borders, which are uninformed idiots, by the way. 52% of Democrats, 67% of Republicans, 53% of independents believe Democrats are for open borders. And if you don't believe the Democrats are for open borders, honestly, put down your frickin' New York Times and your Washington Post. Pull your hat out of your butt. Please, give me a frickin' break. Coincides with the reality that President Donald Trump is one of the highest approval ratings on the issue of immigration, clogging in at 47%, should be 90%, compared to Joe Biden's approval, which was 34%, because he opened the border, you see. There's that. There is that. And the Democrat Party, and I said, it's generally, when you get your rear end kicked up between your shoulders, you learn from it. And you pivot, but the Democrat Party has decided to go way, way, way, way, way left. I mean, as left as you can go, full tilt communist, Here is Bernie Sanders. He thinks that there is a wind at the sails of his communist damp dream, I should say, that he's had his entire adult life.
3: Who are you guys?
4: Communist Party USA.
2: Oh, this is at the May Day protest. Then we'll hear a Bernie.
5: It's time for the ideas of the far left to make a resurgence in the mainstream of American politics.
2: Yeah, it left a couple hundred million people in body pits last century, you moron.
5: And I want to be part of that movement.
2: Good, because I want to be part of kicking your butt. I want to be part of kicking your butt. Yeah.
6: The left's always flirted with communism, but these days they are head over heel.
7: Status quo politics is no longer good enough.
2: Do you guys have four houses like Bernie Sanders does? He's got four houses.
7: There may have been a time when nipples
2: tinkering
7: around the edges, was okay. That is not today. Today we need boldness. Today we need courage. We got to transform the Democratic Party into a party of working families who are going to stand up and fight for it.
2: We already are. The Republican Party is now the party of working families by far, by the way. Bringing back manufacturing, which you guys offshored for decades. You guys said that there were jobs Americans wouldn't do, and you were wrong. Because we will do them all. We will do any job, no matter how dirty now, no matter how whatever. But we're proud of it. We love Made in America. Here's some more Bernie.
7: So I don't want you for one moment to believe what the media tells you. These are radical, just impossible, extremist ideas.
2: You are. It is absolutely. It's resulted in nothing but misery and death.
7: The reason that the Democratic Party is disrespected today is precisely because the leadership is not standing up and fighting for these issues.
2: Oh, go ahead, man.
7: What we have also got to do is build a unbeatable coast-to-coast grassroots movement that is going to reform the Democratic Party. People are looking for an alternative. People want a vision as to where we go as a nation.
2: You know
7: our
2: what you're
7: agenda
2: doing?
7: Is to develop a new paradigm.
2: Yeah, you're putting you're just serving the same crap sandwich. You've just changed how you garnish the plate. You know, it's the same old crap. It's just the same old bull crap. You've been spouting it forever.

0: It's not, because we won an election since we produced that song parody. Mark Meadows, here is what he has to say about the Democrat Party. And they didn't learn anything from defeat, and they're betting down with communism and Marxism, and they think that these young people who are ignorant are going to be great warriors. They're not. They're not, because we've had 250 years of greatness. And the Second Amendment also, which helps. And we're not gonna let them do it.
1: Well, it doesn't make any sense, and your monologue was spot on, Laura. When you look at it, it's not just a race to the bottom, it's a race to California. They're seeing who can outdo whom in terms of their leftist, communist, Marxist kind of platforms. But here's the interesting thing is, it seems to me that they're campaigning once again on defund the police part two.
0: Yeah.
1: ICE is put in instead of police, and they're wanting to make sure that our streets are not as safe anymore. But listen, if you had told me 15 years ago when I was running for Congress that the Democrat Party wouldn't be really calling these candidates out, I'd say, oh, no, no, they're going to go more to the center. But no, they're lurching to the left.
0: Yeah. What do adults do when a toddler throws a temper tantrum? What do you suppose is the best action you can take to do what the toddler wants, to capitulate, or to spank them? I'm not big into corporal punishment. I didn't spank my kids, didn't need to. But the children who are being directed by Bernie Sanders and these other idiots need a serious spanking. And we've been through 10 years of this. It's about damn time. Let's take a break and come back. This is the Rob Carson Show.
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0: This is Patrick Colaco. He is a political prognosticator on with Rob Schmidt last night on Newsmax about the potential of what they call a blue wave. Blue. Democrats are red. But anyway, here it is. What he has to say about this, again, on Rob Schmidt tonight, last night.
1: Bill, the prediction markets and the pundits are mostly pricing in national mood. People's wallets are hurting, and the president's party historically struggles in the midterm.
0: Yeah.
1: But the Harvard-Harris 50-50 number is a reminder that national mood is not the same as seat conversion. What they may be underestimating is the math in the map. The House is not elected nationally. It's elected district by district. And those districts are being redrawn and litigated in real time. So when Democrats are sitting around D plus three on the generic ballot, and last week's Supreme Court ruling opens the door for Republicans to revisit the maps in key states, that changes the starting line. Democrats may need about six seats on paper to win the House, but if Republicans build an eight-seat redistricting cushion, Democrats are not really chasing six. They may be chasing something closer to 14, and that does not signal a blue wave or a landslide.
0: No, and also the Democrat Party is not offering nothing but darkness, absolute darkness. Here is Patrick Colaco talking about Janet Mills dropping out of the race for Senate in the state of Maine, what it means for Susan Collins.
1: I think Mills dropping out dramatically improves Collins' chances.
2: Yeah.
1: First, the race changes visually and politically. It's no longer two women with long records in Maine politics running against each other.
0: No.
1: It's now Collins versus Plattner, a moderate Republican woman against a progressive man with a lot of baggage.
0: Yeah.
1: And that matters in Maine. Plattner's progressive men, message and insurgent energy may play well in a Democratic base, but once independents and moderates hear his past statements, the tattoo controversy, some of his far-left policy positions.
0: Yeah, he's also an unlikable piece of crap. So there it is. Well, Larry O'Connor does a local show here in Washington, D.C. I've known Larry for years. He was on Mark, I'm trying to remember the podcast. Anyway, here he says that there are a lot of people in the Republican Party who have a lot more on Graham Plattner.
3: This is a bad man. I'm sorry. I hate to put it in those perspectives, but I have learned, and it's not just I've heard, I know things about this person that will come out. The RNC is not joking about this. And frankly, it goes beyond the Nazi tattoo. This is an indictment, frankly, of where Democrats are right now when this populist radical base gets energized, and it's a real problem that the Democrats need to face. And I think he made a strategic error there in that hit. He said the only thing that, you know, nothing coalesces Democrats together like defeating Susan Collins. Why didn't he say about defeating Donald Trump, about pushing back on MAGA?
0: Yeah.
3: About why did he make it about Susan Collins?
0: Yeah, I think Janet Mills staying in would have been a much harder fought battle than this freak show. I mean, unlikable freak show, said that women sometimes invite rape. I mean, honestly, wow. Rob Schmidt was talking about him last night on Rob Schmidt Tonight. He does a great job, by the way. You know, the Democrats are always calling Donald Trump a Nazi. So you don't want anything to do with Donald Trump. But when it comes to their candidate having a Nazi pass, a literal Nazi tattoo, from the SS, from the people who sent the Jews to their deaths.
4: Now, you'd think in a moment like this, after all of the lunacy that we've had to listen to for the last 10 years, the Democrats would have no choice but to forcefully abandon this crazy dude, and you'd be exactly wrong.
5: Are you going to endorse Graham Plattner?
6: I'm going to help him if he wants my help. Absolutely.
7: He has apologized. He's out meeting with the people of Maine every single day.
8: I like Graham Plattner. You like Graham Plattner.
9: In my view, we need somebody who will shake things up. And Plattner has clearly proven himself to be somebody who can, you know, grab the attention of a lot of.
0: This is going to be a bigger disgrace and embarrassment for the Democrats than David Duke for the Republican Party. The difference is the National Republican Party did not get behind David Duke. But the Democrat Party is. Unbelievable. This is last night on Rob Schmidt Tonight. Jim Diamond, he is a Minnesota GOP director, talking about Minnesota and the state and Graham Plattner.
10: Yeah, and using psychedelic drugs, too. That's something he raves about.
0: Apparently, Graham Plattner did psychedelic drugs. This is just what he needs.
10: On his past. All the things you just mentioned are spot on, and we see here in Maine that we point these things out. We show the video.
0: I said Minnesota. It's Maine.
10: We play the sound cuts of his actual saying these things, and yet the Democrats still are rallying behind him because they lost Janet Mills, as President Trump knew was going to happen. And we see these things day in and day out, and it's you shake your head. What are they going to – when are they going to reach a point where even they can't justify the crazy things that come out of this guy? And he's really only a character. It's not a real candidate. There are no oyster farmers in Maine.
0: No.
10: He was born with a silver spoon. He was. Like Susan Hiawatha from Massachusetts.
4: Oh, yeah. Liz Warren.
10: It's just amazing.
4: Yeah.
0: It's going to prove to be – and they're going all in. And it's going to be something that the Republican Party can rub their face in. And as Larry O'Connor said earlier, it sounds like there's a lot more stuff out there. Here's a little more from Jim Diamond of the GOP in Maine.
10: They think they smell blood in the water. Mm-hmm. I think they're going to smell Susan Collins will be another victory in November, as she has beaten back every other Democratic opponent in the past. He is the latest version of them trying to take down, probably one of the best senators in the Northeast and the only Republican in New England. Mm-hmm. And you have to go out to Ohio and further to find another Republican in Congress, in the legislators. She is going to win. And they're gonna complain the whole way.
0: Alex Marlowe from Breitbart was on with Rob Schmidt last night, and he's taking my tack when it comes to Plattner, and that is to make fun of him.
2: Yeah, Rob, you and I are exactly the same page at this. We have to make the Democrats own him. We have to make fun of him as much as humanly possible.
0: Oh, yeah, right here. I got it.
2: All the hypocrisy. But, of course, he's talking positively about the Democrats and all the lawfare apparatus that he wants to expand when he gets into power. Yes, he loves the fact that fascism has come to America because he's a Nazi with a literal Nazi tattoo on his chest. After people like me were called a white nationalist because I am right of center so much of my career. You got a guy with an actual Nazi tattoo, and you see people like the Obama podcast bros coming out and saying he kept his Nazi views hidden. They're not hidden. It's on his chest. He's got the tattoo. And this specifically were Nazi watchdogs that stood over concentration camps and mowed down Jews. That's what he's celebrating on his chest. And the Democrats love this guy.
0: But he's not a likable person. He does not connect with people. He particularly will not and does not connect with women. That is a very big thing up there, particularly since he's going up against Susan Collins. I know. I'm not a fan of Susan Collins. She's a friggin' rhino from hell. I understand it. And it sucks that Maine has to bay this way. But that's just the way it is in the Northeast. And I am grateful that it's Plattner against her because he is unlikable. He's bat guano crazy. He's violent and scary. And anybody who had a Nazi tattoo tried to cover up, it's not going to end well for Democrats who get behind this guy. It is not going to end well for them. I feel it in my bones, as it were. All right. On the other side of the break, Justine Murray. She's what would I call her? A Gen Z influencer, a gonzo journalist to some degree. She works with MRC Video. She does great work for them. I'll get her take on this. And Eric's

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4: 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And what I've got to tell you may shock and surprise you, but if you listen up, it may change your life. Behind chronic disease, you'll always find sick cells. And behind sick cells is always dirty blood that the cells are trying to live in. It's the blood that's responsible for keeping the cells healthy. If all disease is cell disease, then all cell disease is the disease of dirty blood. It's no coincidence that diseases of the kidney, the body's blood filter, are increasing at a dramatic rate, and that medical professionals have long recognized that kidney health issues increase when the blood is toxed out with high levels of drugs, pesticides, and industrial solvents. And if you're dealing with a diet-based blood toxicity from food intolerances or digestive difficulties, calorie restriction and fasting are great health strategies, as are eliminating gluten, food allergens, and simple sugars from processed food and drink that can wreak havoc on gut health. Practicing deep breathing techniques can leverage respiratory detoxification. That's because blood toxins are expelled with every exhalation. And improved oxygenation has a blood thinning effect, improving the movement of nutrition and the removal of toxicity. Proper hydration through drinking water can do the same thing. One controversial but effective technique for blood cleansing is chelation, a sort of magnetic vacuum cleaner that picks up poisons like a magnet picks up metal filings. For maximum chelation benefits, doctors can pump a chemical called EDTA directly into the blood, or chelating agents like selenium, vitamin C, and bentonite clay can be ingested orally. 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

0: coalitions that are hosting this protest right now so you guys could protest. And faith
1: in action. Are you kidding? You must be kidding.
0: We're about to enter the May Day No Billionaires protest where a bunch of communists are gathering around to take down those nasty billionaires. But, uh-oh. They're being funded by a billionaire, and his name is George Soros. Yeah. How do you feel about billionaires?
2: I feel like they've gotten a free rein of this country, and it's they're selfish and diabolical.
3: Billionaires need to pay their fair share. If they paid their fair share, we wouldn't have people on welfare.
4: Well, the richest people in this country don't pay their fair share.
0: How do you feel if I told you that a billionaire, George Soros, is funding the coalitions that are hosting this protest right now so you guys can protest?
1: Are you kidding?
5: Oh, that's so fantastic. Justine Murray went down to the May Day protest, which, by the way, were sparsely attended. I was like, what? Really? I mean, this is like supposed to be 3,000 protests, 600 paid organizations, millions of people out there, and she was down in the middle of it. Oh, my God. Justine Murray, how are you?
6: I'm doing well, Rob. It's so good to see you. Well, so good to hear from you.
5: Exactly. So welcome to the show, by the way. If you want to find Justine Murray, she's on MRC Video. You can find her on Facebook at Justine Murray, on Twitter at Justine_Brooke. Wow. Tell me about the May Day protest. It didn't look like there were a lot of people down there. I don't know.
6: Yeah, well, as you said, we go to these protests all the time, and they always look like the early bird crowd at the Golden Corral. Usually, it's a bunch of geriatric hippies. They still think they're protesting the Vietnam War. A lot of people don't even know what they're there for. But this time, it was actually a mix of them, and then, of course, these suburban socialists, these NYU types. They're all 20-something-year-olds. And mom and dad probably still pay their rent. But yeah. the advertisement for this protest said it's time to stop the billionaires. There was a woman who had a guillotine tattoo, and she said, this is what I want to do to all billionaires. And, of course, George Soros, a billionaire, funds all the coalitions, most of them, that hosted this event. Actually, 33 of the groups that were part of that event the other day were funded $115 million in total by George Soros. My friends at the Media Research Center conducted this study, but we don't even need an outside source. If you just go to George Soros' website, opensocietyfoundations.org, he brags about all the groups that he funds, all the protests he funds. And then, of course, when you bring that up, you'll get a mix of answers, though some of them were very much in denial. Oh, you're a conspiracy theorist. How dare you say that?
5: Yes, of course.
6: Some of them admit, okay, we want to eat the rich, but some of the rich, some billionaires are okay when they fund us.
5: Now, the May Day protests in other cities, like in New York, was very frightening for people because there are a lot of these communist, Marxist, pro-Palestine, pro-Hamas groups that are calling for an overthrow of the U.S. government. I'm hoping this will eventually lead to the extradition of George Soros and Neville Singham to the United States for trial. I'm not holding my breath, but I wish it would happen. Did you see any of that nonsense, those organizations at the D.C. protests?
6: They're usually a little more mellow in D.C. It, of course, during all the pro-Hamas post-October 7th protests slash riots, D.C. was a mess. It mellowed down a little bit in D.C., but it's been even crazier in New York because, of course, Mamdani supports it. I mean, this is Mamdani's constituents.
5: Yeah.
6: He's the guy who invites these types in his house to give the ISIS symbol. There were a couple of people who celebrated Ramadan with him who were caught on camera putting their fingers up, and that's an ISIS sign there. Lovely people.
5: Who is the influencer, the podcaster that the Democrats love so much, that's Mamdani's buddy? Really radical, that son of a bee. Ooh, he's going to go down in flames. I mean, he is going to go down in flames. He is, I think, the end of the Democrat Party, at least the leftist wing of the Democrat Party. I don't think anybody, and I believe there are a lot of Democrats who are waking up and going, what is going on with my party? The people in control of the party, the 20% of Democrats who are in control of the party and also are behind all this Marxism, all this hate, all this darkness, I think we're beginning to see some of those Democrats pull away. And Piker is not helping at all.
6: Of course, I'd like to think that there are moderates out there, at least someone like John Fetterman, who unfortunately, though, he seems to be one of the only people who is speaking out against the mainstreaming in his party of Marxism, of pro-jihadism. I mean, this is the, when people say, oh, Hassan Piker is just the extreme, or we talk about extremists. It's sadly not extreme anymore. You and I are deemed the extremists because we don't believe in committing violence against those who disagree with us. But Hassan Piker, the reason he's the face of the Democrat Party now is because they fully embrace that. I mean, they were just cheering on attempted assassination of President Trump last week. The legacy media, the squawking roundtable on The View, they were trying to justify it, and they were saying, oh, well, you know, Republicans need to be scared because, you know, we believe in gun rights. So someone should try to assault
5: us. You know what I have to say to that? You know what I have to say to that, Justine? They are a bunch of little blowhards. They're like the frickin' Iranians in the Gulf of Hormuz saying they're going to blow our ships out of the water. They have nothing behind their threats. This is why they do organized movements. They burn dumpsters. They break out store windows. They loot. They are powerless. And if we decide that we've had enough of this stuff, we're going to have enough of this stuff. And I got to tell you, I've had enough of it. That said, because they are not well-armed intellectually or physically, and we are. That crap ain't going to fly here, Justine. And I'm telling you right now that I think people are tired of living in darkness. And the turnout for this little May Day thing in D.C. I think is kind of metaphoric. I think people are kind of done with this temper tantrum that's been going on forever. And what do you do when a toddler throws a temper tantrum? I wasn't big into I didn't spank my children. But there are times that the brat needs a spanking, and the left needs a spanking in this country. It does. You cannot say, okay, we'll get you a candy bar if you just shut up and quit your crying. We've got to say, get over the knee, baby. We're going to give you a figurative spanking that you'll never forget.
6: Well, that's the thing. We've been placating the left for far too long. These are the people who every single day cheer on our murder. And maybe part of it's because I'm perpetually on TikTok. Yes, I'm a Zoomer. I'm online. And I get messages every other day, messages that say, we're coming for Trump and we're going to come for you next. And first we're going to come for the billionaires. Then we're going to come for the people who support them.
5: Yeah.
6: And we're just going to come for everyone. And this goes, this was the ideology of every genocidal regime throughout history. And for far too long, we've had establishments and people who want to tiptoe around those who want us dead and who proudly admit it because they know we always placate them. We always try to scold each other.
5: Yeah.
6: To quote unquote be the bigger person. Well, first of all, I can't be the bigger person because I'm 5'1". But other than that, why do we have to cater to them?
5: We don't need to.
6: Why do we have to be nice?
5: We don't need to. You know, we've been in a political prison for a decade. I mentioned this the other day. We've been in a political prison for the decade. We've got 1,000 people in the prison and a bunch of these little limp-wristed prison guards watching over us. And all we got to do is say enough is enough and overrun them. I'm just done with this nonsense. On the other side of the break, I'm going to continue the conversation. Your thoughts on D.C., how it's kind of changing with Donald Trump in charge, how clean it is, how glorious. Graham Plattner and the Met Gala. Got to talk about these nutbags after the break. Let's take a break and come back with Justine Murray on The Rob Carson Show. Don't go anywhere. 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

0: More from Justine Murray from MRC Video in just one moment. 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So, Justine Murray, did you hear the latest from Eric Swalwell?
1: Let me think. You know what? It's every day there's always something new. First it was Fang Fang stooping the Chinese spy, and then it turns out he's a disgusting creep. And of course, as always with the left, it's always about projection. You got the Me Too, the largest proponents of the Me Too movement turning out to be the creeps all along. I thought he was going to go away by now.
0: No. Well, listen, they're trying to erase him. They're ghosting him everywhere. They're ghosting the story. They're ghosting the fact that party got rid of him, all of it. They're trying to swipe the slate clean, forget about him altogether. They don't want anything to do with him at all when it comes to the midterms here. But apparently now CNN has come up with a bunch of women who says he sent sexual messages, including videos of himself pleasuring himself. Yeah, women really want to see that, don't they? That's really hot, right? Dear God, what the hell?
1: Totally.
0: Who the hell does this?
1: I prefer jewelry. But
0: yeah, that's what they're saying. A whole bunch of women have come forward. He sent Snapchat messages asking inappropriate questions, and then devolved into sending, him doing things to himself. Honestly, who the hell does that? It's just ridiculous. Did you? Now you're very fashionable. You're a former pageant contestant and whatnot. And then this Met Gala happened last night, and it has actually become it's the Hunger Games. Judges and audience on display, isn't it?
1: Well, yes, because as always, it's always the 1%, quote-unquote, as the media put it yesterday, celebrating the art of calling out the 1% by wearing a costume only the 1% can afford to a party hosted by the 1% and where only the 1% is invited. So Sarah Paulson, I guess she's an actor. I'd never heard of her until she showed up at the Met Gala with a dollar bill blindfold. Everyone was supposed to reward her with a snap and gobsmacked for making the same statement that these elitists make at every party, basically that they're the limousine leftists who they're the billionaires, they're the millionaires and billionaires, but we're supposed to believe they're the ones standing up to the billionaires by spending, and I looked this up actually, each dress, usually that when you show up to the Met Gala, the dress you wear ranges from $50,000 to $500,000. So, $500,000, that's more money than the president makes annually. And if they're gonna spend so much money on a dress to lecture us, they can at least dress up as something normal or nice instead of something people go to the dermatologist to get jacked off.
0: did you see this Sam Smith? He arrives, he's dressed like Maleficent, and he's got a beard. And I did a meme with him. I said, the less relevant you are becoming, the more audacious and desperate for attention you become. And that's what he is. He's just a disgusting human being. Just a disgusting. Nobody wants to see a man with a beard dressing up like this. It's just, it's grotesque.
1: He looks like a stingray. And it's truly... truly goes as hard as as billionaires sending out protesters to protest the billionaires.
0: Yes, yes, that's perfect. That's a perfect analogy. One more thought. Graham Plattner, now that it's him and Susan Collins, I think he's going to lose big time, big time, big time. I really do. But a lot of things are coming out. Larry O'Connor on MAL in D.C., he says that the GOP has stuff that's much worse than Nazism on him. And I think him v. Susan Collins versus Janet Mills is going to be a major face plant, and that the Democrats are getting behind this guy, they're going to regret. What do you think?
1: Yeah, it just goes to show to the earlier point that you made that, you know, if Democrats want anyone to support them anymore, they got to start embracing normalcy. And yeah. This is a guy, he's been in Hollywood for a while, but he's posing a message that is so normal and relatable and shouldn't even be political at all. He was a victim of the wildfire, but also a victim of the lesbian DEI firefighters in California last year, where they were so consumed with their narcissism.
0: Now, I believe I'm talking about Graham Plattner in Maine. You were talking about Spencer Pratt in Los Angeles.
1: Oh, I'm sorry. I must have had moment.
0: No. It's okay. Not at all. I think he's going to win, by the way, and I think Graham Plattner is going to lose. Justine Murray, I do. You know what, girl? I get the same damn two confused all the time when I'm doing the show prep. And I can't tell you how many times I had to fix a post on X when I went, oh, crap, no, I meant Spencer Pratt, not Graham Plattner. But I appreciate you being on, as always, enlightening and awesome. Justine Murray, where can people find your work, which is getting increasingly better every day?
1: Yes, certainly. Go to mrcvideo.org, and we're also the same name on X, MRC Video.
0: All right, very good. Talk to you soon. Let's take a break and come back. This is The Rob Carson Show.
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0: Democrats in charge of California, another fire season is coming and they're not prepared.
1: Fire danger growing again in Pacific Palisades. Charred trees from last year's Palisades fire now surrounded by brush.
2: We need help. This is, you know, this is dead brush on top of dead brush.
0: Yeah.
2: It's right next to a block that burned down.
1: The Santa Ynez Reservoir, empty once again, taken offline for repairs to its cover.
0: Unbelievable, unbelievable. Spencer Pratt, who's running for mayor of L.A., and he's going to hopefully kick what's Karen Bass's rear end, even though they're trying to make voting for illegals happen. They are. That's how they want to win. Spencer Pratt says during the fire which burned down his home, the fire department threw up their hands and said, well, if your dad's going to burn to death, he's going to burn to death.
1: During the Palisades fire last year, the same reservoir was offline as we watched firefighters helplessly run out of water.
3: The wildest part about all this is I'm waiting for the fire department to arrive because I thought I had 6 million gallons of water next door to my house, which I later find out was they emptied that reservoir in June of 2024.
0: Yeah.
3: And then when I call the fire department direct, like, oh, no, there's no assets available. And then it got even scarier when I knew my dad was trying to put out the fire over at his house and I couldn't reach him. So I called 911 this time and the police say, oh, there's no emergency personnel available. I said, excuse me, my father could be injured or dying. This is 911. Oh, no, there's nobody going into that area. They would have just let my dad burn alive, which is obviously happened to 12 people in the valley.
0: You're seeing these seeds of a new American revolution. The Trump revolution happened, obviously, in 2024. It's still going, and the Democrat Party has doubled down on their Marxism and leftism. So we are witnessing a new American revolution. You're going to see it in victories in Maine. I believe Plattner is going to go down in flames. I believe Karen Bass is going to go down in flames unless they can make voting for illegals legal. But we are in the throes of battle right now, good versus evil. There's no doubt about it whatsoever. And we have to take this midterm as seriously as we did the election of 2024 so we can continue the upward momentum that we have in making the country absolutely an amazing, amazing, amazing place in our 250th year. There you go. I'm done. I'm going to drop the microphone right now. Actually, I won't because it's my microphone. I paid for it. It's expensive. That's going to do it all, guys. God bless you, America's founder. Donald Trump's doing a great job. Our military, if I were to wrap things up in Iran. And until tomorrow, which is Wednesday, enjoy your Cinco de Mayo, by the way. Don't catch the stupid. See you then.
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6: Breaking news at Town Hall. I'm Bob Agnew in Washington. U.S. military leaders say the ceasefire with Iran remains in effect.
7: Following new Iranian attacks in the Strait of Hormuz and against the United Arab Emirates, Defense Secretary Hegseth said the ceasefire is not over despite Iran's actions.
8: Iran is the clear aggressor, harassing civilian vessels, threatening mariners from every nation.
7: Meanwhile, U.S. forces have pressed ahead with efforts to reopen the vital waterway for global energy. Greg Clugston, Washington.
6: President Trump spoke with the Salem Radio Network about the impact the Iran war is having on the U.S. relationship with China.
9: It's better to get along with China than it is to fight with China, and they feel the same thing. And don't kid yourself, they watch what happened in Venezuela. They watch what happened in Iran, because militarily, Iran is essentially over.
6: Also, at townhall.com, two people have been killed, three injured in a shooting near a shopping mall. It happened north of Dallas today. The investigation just getting underway. Candidates for Ohio's top elected offices will stand before voters in a statewide primary today.
10: In the race to replace outgoing GOP Governor Mike DeWine, tech entrepreneur and 2024 presidential candidate Vivek Ramaswamy faces auto racing engineer and internet personality Casey Putsch for the Republican nomination. Ramaswamy has endorsements from Mr. Trump and the Ohio Republican Party and entered the final stretch of the primary campaign with a $31 million war chest, including $25 million from his personal funds. There are also competitive races for the U.S. Senate and U.S. House seats that could decide control of both chambers for the final 2 years of President Trump's presidency. Bernie Bennett reporting.
6: Wall Street has been a winning session for investors despite ongoing tensions between the U.S. and Iran over the Strait of Hormuz. The Dow right now up by 316 points. And an hour from the close, it is the NASDAQ up by just over 400. More from townhall.com.
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12: The radio station WKRP isn't dead. 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The call letters from the fictional station featured decades ago in a CBS sitcom were adopted by stations in the Cincinnati market in time for the morning Monday drive. The station's co-owner says delighted listeners have been mobbing the phone lines. The show WKRP in Cincinnati ran from 1978 to 1982 and starred Lonnie Anderson, Howard Hessman, Tim Reed, and Richard Sanders as bumbling newsman Les Nessman. Keith Peters reporting.
6: President Trump's deals with drug makers requiring many of their prescription prices to drop could save the economy $529 billion over the next 10 years. That's according to a new analysis from the White House Council of Economic Advisors. Breaking news at Town Hall. A plane hits light pole in New Jersey.
13: Authorities say the United Airlines passenger jet was arriving from Venice, Italy, when it hit a light pole on the New Jersey Turnpike Sunday afternoon. It was about to land at Newark Liberty International Airport. The plane was carrying 221 passengers and 10 crew members. It landed safely, and the airline says no one on the plane was injured. New Jersey State Police say a landing tire and the underside of the plane also hit a truck. The driver of the truck had minor injuries. The National Transportation Safety Board is investigating. I'm Mike Hempen.
6: Authorities in China say an explosion at a fireworks plant in a central Chinese province has killed at least 26 people and injured 61 others. Hundreds of rescuers were deployed to the scene. Residents in danger zones were evacuated. Officials have shut down fireworks manufacturing in the region for now. More on these stories from Town Hall.
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1: With SRN News, I'm Bob Agnew in Washington. Defense Secretary Pete Hegseth says that the U.S. operation guiding vessels through the Strait of Hormuz off the Iranian coast is a temporary solution after the standoff resulted in the exchange of gunfire on Monday. Joint Chiefs of Staff General Dan Kane says that Iran has attacked the U.S. more than 10 times.

0: in that state. On Wall Street right now, the Dow is up 365.
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5: 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Over 500,000 of them are yanked out of patients' abdomens every year. Although doctors will tell you that you can live just fine without the bag of bile, as it turns out, nothing could be further from the truth. Bile is the key player in the processing of dietary fats, and while it's true that some of the fat-dissolving biochemical detergent can be squirted onto food directly from the liver, without a gallbladder, it's going to be much more difficult for the digestive system processing and absorption of numerous nutrients, including fats and essential fatty acids, vitamins, and thousands of plant chemicals that play a key role in health, healing, and anti-aging. In fact, without this little sack of tissue, you're going to run higher risks for pretty much any health condition you can name. Digestive issues, including gastritis and chronic diarrhea, are particularly likely, and not surprising possible side effect. So are skin issues like psoriasis and eczema, and you may have to deal with hyperpigmentation and accelerated aging too. Even cancer is on the short list for post-gallbladder removal misery. Best way to prevent gallbladder problems is to eliminate problem foods and improve digestion. Food intolerances are typically associated with gallstone formation. Using a good probiotic and eating fermented foods can be helpful. Consider lecithin and bile salts after fatty meals. And because gallbladder issues can impair the absorption of fatty nutrients, you're going to want to make sure you're supplementing with essential fatty acids, fatty vitamins, and minerals. 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
1: This is an important public service announcement for residents of Santa Cruz County. The county is currently reviewing proposals and regulations for battery energy storage systems, also known as BESS. These are large, industrial-scale battery facilities designed to store electricity, often generated by solar or wind, so it can be delivered later when demand is high or generation drops. Battery energy storage is becoming more common across California, but getting the location right is critical. Last year, a battery energy storage facility at Moss Landing experienced a thermal runaway and fire, drawing attention to the risks associated with large lithium-ion battery systems. Incidents like that highlight why site selection, emergency response planning, access to water, and proximity to existing infrastructure all need careful consideration. In Santa Cruz County, several potential locations have been discussed, including areas near Minto Road in Watsonville and near Aptos High School. These locations have raised questions because of their proximity to homes, schools, farmlands, waterways, and environmental sensitive areas. Battery storage facilities are often placed near existing power substations and typically require access to large amounts of water. If you choose to contact your county supervisor, you can ask questions about safety standards, emergency response planning, and environmental impacts, and you can suggest that battery energy storage projects be located in areas that minimize risk to people, property, and sensitive land. To learn more, the easiest way is to search online for Santa Cruz County BESS. You can also contact the Santa Cruz County Board of Supervisors directly. The phone number is 831-454-2200. You can email the board at boardofsupervisors@santacruzcountyca.gov or email your individual supervisor. Those email addresses are also listed on the county website. Battery energy storage is a complex issue with long-term implications for public safety, land use, and the environment. Please take the time to stay informed and make your voice heard on decisions that will shape the future of Santa Cruz County.
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3: Day.

0: got John, who's in New York City, Florida. Is there a New York City, Florida? I don't think that's right. Where are you at, John?
1: New York City, New York.
0: That's what I thought. I was like, one of these is correct. The other one is not. Well, we're glad to have you.
1: Right.
0: How can we help you today?
1: Thank you so much for having me. I really appreciate it. My wife and I purchased a short-term rental in October of 2024, and at the advice of a tax strategist that we hired. And we're bleeding $2,500 to $3,000 a month in this short-term rental.
0: Okay.
1: And I own a business. My wife's a full-time nurse, and we get taxed heavily. Obviously, the business does. And that's why I enlisted with a tax strategist to understand, you know, options, you know, as far as building generational wealth and how to do that. And that's when we got into the short-term rental. And, you know, we got bonus depreciation, so that was nice. We, you know, we were able to write off the federal taxes and stuff, but bleeding $2,500 to $3,000 a month is not, doesn't leave a very good taste in my mouth.
0: Of course not.
2: You might as well pay that to the government in taxes at that point if you're just going to bleed
1: it. Like, I might as well not even.
2: You're either giving it to a lender or to the IRS. Pick your poison.
1: Correct. So my real main question is, you know, it's hard for me to trust people now because of how, you know, this leaves a sour taste in my mouth. And I just need really good direction. You know, what do we do with our money to help build generational wealth? To find properties that cash flow, what should my next steps be?
2: We want to do something this year,
1: but I'm nervous. We own a print company.
2: Okay. Where did the real estate come into play? Because these are two different goals. If I want to build wealth, but also I want to be a real estate guru and leverage a bunch of debt.
1: Correct. The real estate came into play because of the taxes we were getting. We're getting heavily taxed, obviously.
2: Would you agree that getting into real estate just for tax purposes is not a good idea?
1: My wife's right here. She said true.
2: You're losing $36,000 a year because of the tax strategist saying, dude, you want to save on taxes, just leverage an Airbnb. It'll be great.
0: Well, I think you thought you were going to build wealth, too. I think you thought you were going to use that as a wealth-building vehicle as well. Not just a tax shelter.
1: And that's the goal, obviously, is wealth building for generational wealth.
0: What went south with the short term? Was it the location? Did you not get the rents you thought you were gonna? Like, what happened?
1: Well, I think it's our property manager. So our realtor is also our property manager. And when I met with him, I'm pretty upfront. I said, you know, listen, I said, I just need to know what our worst case scenario might be with this property. And he said, your worst case scenario is you're going to be out $1,000 a month. I said, good, let's go. We're good. That sold.
0: So you knew that from the jump?
1: Oh, yeah.
0: Okay.
1: And I was fine with $1,000. I knew it wasn't going to cash flow well, but I also was using the benefits of, you know, how much we were going to save on taxes and then also building generational wealth and making this kind of a yearly thing we wanted to do.
0: Nothing was looking good.
2: So what would this property sell for?
1: Property management company, $1,035,000. It's worth, according to Zillow, $1,065,000. We also own a home. Our personal residence, we bought that for $820,000. It's worth about $965,000.
2: What's left on that mortgage?
1: That one, $617,000.
2: Okay, and what's the mortgage on the short-term rental?
1: That's about $820,000.
2: Okay, so you got, let's call it $150,000 in equity on the short-term rental you could get out?
1: Correct.
2: And what other debt do you have?
1: Again, obviously, I got to pay. We did do a loan where there's a prepayment penalty. So we got a 5-year prepayment penalty, which goes down every year. So we'd have to eat that, obviously.
2: What kind of loan is this?
1: It's something. It's called a DSCR loan.
2: Mm. Okay. Yeah. What other debt do you guys have outside of the two mortgages?
1: Truly, my wife's got a car. It's about $600 a month. Business pays my car. We have 0% credit cards that aren't due till next year. Total about 37 between both of us, 37K.
2: You are a credit card company's dream.
1: I'm sorry?
2: You're a credit card company's dream.
1: I know.
2: Because what's going to happen when you can't pony up $37,000 out of nowhere to pay the balance?
1: Well, now, let me give you the full picture. I have $160,000 sitting in the bank. And my wife has, do you have anything? I think she's maybe $10,000, my wife. But between both of us, $170,000.
0: Okay,
1: cash. So that money's earmarked. I already know it's going to pay off that 0% credit card.
0: How much? Great. How much? What's the total amount of your wife's vehicle? Not the monthly payment, the total amount.
1: Total amount. It's a lease.
0: Oh, it's a lease. And what about you?
1: My car's paid through the business. It's a 524 a month. It's a Subaru Outback.
0: How much is the debt, though? What's the total debt?
1: It'll be done at the end of this year, and then I either will lease another car.
0: What's the total debt? Don't be scared.
1: I apologize.
0: Don't be scared.
1: So what's 524 times?
0: No. What's the amount that you owe on your car? How much do you owe?
1: Okay, we owe on my car is going to be $3,000.
0: That's it? That's all you have left?
1: Yeah, because it's a lease, so it's $3,000.
0: Yours is a lease too. Okay. So,
2: goodness gracious! These are the nicest cars known to man. What are you guys driving? $600 a month for a lease?
0: When's the lease up? On
1: her
0: yours.
1: Lease is up the end of the year. We're both the end of the year.
0: Okay, and are you planning on buying them out, or what are you thinking here?
1: I don't know, to be totally honest. I haven't thought about it.
0: Okay, so we're gonna help you think through that. What I want you to take away right now, John, is you're kind of like a happy-go-lucky guy, and you're fun to talk to, but I'm concerned about your situation greatly. You got a lot going on, and the good thing is, I think a couple of moves could get you on, just a couple of small tweaks could get you on really, really solid footing. But you'll have to agree with George and I that you're in a dire situation in order to actually do this. Because I feel like you kind of think it's not that bad.
2: You guys have out-earned your stupidity for a long time, and you can continue doing that. I just think you vehemently disagree with everything we're going to throw at you, so I don't even want to waste the time. But I'll tell you what I would do. I would sell the short-term rental, walk away with whatever money you can get, take your 160, pay off all of your consumer debt, and then anything remaining, it becomes emergency fund plus paying down the mortgage.
1: Gotcha.
2: But leveraging the debt game.
1: I should make that my priority, paying down our primary residence.
2: Paying down everything. Pay down all of the consumer debt first, get an emergency fund, focus on paying off your primary mortgage. Right now you're just trying to accumulate stuff and assets and car leases, and we're trying to simplify your life to where you get to keep what you take home, regardless of how much you pay in taxes. I'd rather you pay what you owe in taxes and not have all the stress in your life and go, that sucks.
1: Gotcha.
2: I had to pay the IRS more than I thought. But it's a nothing burger if you had no debt.
1: You figured me out perfectly because my wife could tell you I do stress out a lot about it.
0: I bet.
1: It's not worth it.
0: It's very stressful. Yeah. It's stressful for me just to listen to it. So I can only imagine how you feel, you know, when you lay your head on your pillow at night. But think about what George just said. You got $170,000 cash. Okay, we pay off the credit cards. That leaves us with around $130 or so. You decide whether or not you're going to buy out these leases. Do you know what the buyout is for each of them?
1: I don't know. I think it's around 20, 25 maybe.
0: For
1: if
0: each?
1: If I'm speaking correctly. For each.
2: Would you guys want to keep those cars?
1: I'd have to convince my wife, but I don't care.
0: But okay, let's say you did.
1: If you want to keep your car, she doesn't care.
0: Okay, so let's say you spend $40,000 and you buy out these leases. Now you're at 90. You've got $90,000 sitting there after you've gotten out of these leases, after you've paid off some credit card debt. Is there anything else that we need to know of that needs to be paid off?
1: No, I just gave you all the debt we have. That's it.
0: Okay, so now you've got some actual cash. You sell the short-term rental, because did I hear you say you bought it for 1.3 and it's worth 1.6?
1: No. $1,035,000, and it's, according to Zillow, it's worth $1,065,000 now.
0: Okay, $1,000,000. Okay.
2: So you'll probably take a little loss on that, but you'll gain $3,000 back in your life from not bleeding. And so that's where I'm going.
1: Correct.
2: This is worth it. Don't have the sunk cost fallacy.
0: Yeah.
2: It sounded like you didn't want to sell this Airbnb, though. This short-term rental.
1: I mean, I'll be honest with you. I do love the house. I wish, you know, my wife and I would love to be in Florida one day. I'd love to be in the house. But if it's going to cause me stress every day, I'd rather do the smart thing than the future, you know, goal thing.
0: And let's talk about the why behind it, because I think I like what you were thinking about, which is what are ways that I can build wealth for my family. I think that's something that we all need to be doing as parents and as spouses. But the way to do that, we did the largest study of millionaires, and the best way to do that is to have a debt-free lifestyle, a budgeted lifestyle, a lifestyle that values having the right insurances, saving for emergencies, right? And then investing in your 401k regularly. That's how millionaires are built. They invest in their 401k regularly.
3: 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If you want to win with money in 2026, you can't keep living normal. 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
6: Breaking news at Town Hall. I'm Bob Agnew in Washington. In a social media post, Florida Governor Ron DeSantis says he has signed into law that new congressional map approved by lawmakers yesterday. It could help Republicans pick up four more seats in the House. Defense Secretary Pete Hegseth said today that the U.S. operations guiding vessels through the Strait of Hormuz off the Iranian coast is a temporary solution after the standoff resulted in an exchange of gunfire on Monday.
7: American forces won't need to enter Iranian waters or airspace. It's not necessary. We're not looking for a fight. But Iran also cannot be allowed to block innocent countries and their goods from an international waterway.
6: Joint Chiefs of Staff General Dan Keane says that Iran has attacked the U.S. more than 10 times since the start of that April 8th ceasefire. But he says the scale of those attacks fell below the threshold of restarting major combat operations. Now, the U.S. strike on an alleged drug-ferrying boat as President Trump's policy of keeping illegal drugs out of the country continues.
8: The U.S. military says it's launched another strike on a boat accused of ferrying drugs in the Caribbean Sea. The Trump administration's campaign of blowing up alleged drug trafficking vessels in Latin American waters has persisted since early September and killed at least 188 people in total. Despite the Iran war, the series of strikes have ramped up again in recent weeks, showing that the administration's aggressive measures to stop what it calls narco-terrorism in the Western Hemisphere aren't letting up. The military hasn't provided evidence that any of the vessels are carrying drugs. Hey, up in Juwanee, Washington.
6: Vice President Vance is visiting Iowa for the first time since taking office. The vice president traveling to Iowa today to campaign for Republican Congressman Zach Nunn, who faces a competitive race to keep his Des Moines area seat in the November midterms. You'll find more on these stories at townhall.com.
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6: A federal judge on Monday decried the prison treatment of President Donald Trump's alleged would-be assassin and apologized to him for restrictive confinement since he was arrested.
10: Cole Allen has been in federal custody since a prosecutor said he attempted to crash the White House Correspondents' Dinner and kill President Trump along with other high-level government officials. Magistrate Judge Zia Faruqui told the Department of Corrections attorney that he was, quote, fascinated and disturbed by Allen's treatment in jail. Allen was placed on suicide watch when he was first imprisoned. Prosecutor Jocelyn Ballantyne reasoned that since Allen told investigators he did not expect to survive the alleged attack, he could be a danger to himself. Bernie Bennett, Washington.
11: It was a winning session on Wall Street all across the board for the major indexes. The high-tech NASDAQ up by 258 points at the closing bell. The S&P 500 up 58, and the Dow Jones Industrial Average gained 356. You'll find breaking news and analysis at townhall.com. A driver has fatally hit pedestrians in Germany, and it appears to have been deliberately so.
12: Authorities say that a driver plowed into people in the center of the German city of Leipzig, leaving two people dead, two others seriously injured. The driver stopped the car himself and was in the vehicle at the time he was detained. Leipzig is one of the biggest cities in eastern Germany. The incident occurred on a street that leads to the city's shopping district. No word yet on a motive. I'm Lisa Dwyer.
11: The man accused of throwing a Molotov cocktail at the San Francisco home of OpenAI CEO Sam Altman has pleaded not guilty to charges of attempted murder, attempted arson, and other charges as well. Daniel Moreno-Gama didn't speak during today's arraignment on state charges as his attorney entered those pleas on his behalf. The 20-year-old also faces some federal charges. You'll find more on these stories at townhall.com.
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12: Today's question comes from Grace in Nebraska. My husband and I are about to pay off our last debt, which is a credit card. But I've read that doing this will lower our credit scores a lot. Should we slow down our payoff schedule or knock it out and let our credit score go down? What a hilarious question. which just points to the stupidity of the credit score. Number one, the confusion of it.
13: There's confusion.
12: And number two,
13: it.
12: If I do the thing I know is financially smart, I will be penalized.
13: Well, I think a lot of people don't realize. Yeah, I don't think they know the truth, George, so enlighten us.
12: Well, number one, a credit score is based off several factors. They're all weighted differently. How much debt? How long have you had the debt? What's the types of debt?
13: Mix of
12: debt. The variety,
13: debt.
12: All of that. Any new debts? And so paying off your debt will not lower your score, especially in the long term. Now, if you closed all the accounts, it might take a dip because they like to see the open accounts.
13: Mm-hmm.
12: You know, the longer you've had them open, the better and all that. But I would never say slow down your payoff schedule in case your score takes a hit. Because whatever hit does happen, it's going to be minimal and it's going to be temporary.
13: Well, and you have to ask yourself, the long-term question on this is, why are you doing this to begin with? Because most of us out here, if we're paying off our debt, we're usually doing it with a greater intention in mind. And over here at Ramsey, the whole thought is, you can't solve a problem while simultaneously creating it. So if debt is the problem, if it is the barrier to you building wealth, then what we say is, okay, then I no longer borrow money anymore. And so me paying off my debt is essentially equal with me saying, and I no longer care about credit because I no longer am going to borrow money. So they're kind of synonymous. So my question to Grace would be, what's the point of paying off the debt if you plan on utilizing your credit score in the future, which means you would be borrowing
12: taking on
13: money.
12: More debt. And by the way, there are a lot of people who don't carry any debt and still have a credit score. They have open credit card accounts,
13: yep.
12: And they pay it off every month. I know those people exist because
13: sure.
12: They always tell me how proud of themselves they are for
13: mm-hmm.
12: paying off their balance every month, and they have an 830 credit score and all of that. So, Grace, the real question is, what kind of future are you looking for? Are you looking for a future where you keep taking on more debt and trying to pay it off perfectly to appease the credit score gods? Or do you just want to go, you know what, I'm done. We're going to cut up the card, close the accounts. 6 to 12 months later, your credit score will become indeterminable. That's what happened to me. Now, if you have a mortgage, your score will stay up there. And it'll stay good. As long as you make on-time payments for any debts
13: perfect.
12: In your life, your score is going to be fine. It's not going to be – it's not that much better to have an 790 versus a 760.
13: No. It's – yeah. And again – who cares? It's not going to stop you from doing any of the things you want to do because you're living a life without debt. And let me just say this. When Sam and I were in baby step two and paying off debt, I was a little late to acquiesce the credit card. It took me some time to feel like I could let go of that. But what got me is I hated paying it off every month because we'd spend a little bit on it and then pay it off and spend a little bit. I just got to the point where it's like, I don't like the feeling of this. Even if you're paying it off every month, it just doesn't feel good. It feels like you owe someone money.
12: Yeah, exactly.
13: Because you do. Even though you have the money to pay them, you still owe them for 30 days. And I think I just hated the feeling of that, George.
12: And let me tell you, obviously people care about the credit score for a mortgage. That's the big one that's understandable.
13: Uh-huh.
12: But again, we've talked about it on the show.
13: Yes.
12: Getting a no-score loan, manual underwriting. It's a very real possibility that, and Jade and I have both done it,
13: mm-hmm.
12: and they didn't give it to us because we're Ramsey personalities.
13: No.
12: They gave it to us because we had 12 months of rental history,
13: yeah.
12: on-time payments, tax returns, pay stubs,
13: and
12: they
13: if it makes
12: manually
13: you,
12: underwrite it.
13: If it makes you feel better, I did it before I was a Ramsey personality, long before I even worked here. So if that makes
12: before
13: anybody
12: she was a
13: listening,
12: big deal.
13: Yeah, that's I'm still not a big deal. Let's go. Kyle.
12: So to answer your question, I would not slow down the payoff schedule.
13: No.
12: Just become debt-free.
13: Go ahead and do it. And did you tell him it usually takes 6 to 12 months?
12: Yes.
13: Okay. All right, let's go to Kyle, who's in Boston, Massachusetts. I'm sorry about your Celtics, by the way. What's going on, Kyle?
14: Hey, so you guys can hear me fine?
13: Yeah.
14: Okay. Basically, we bought a house. I'm married, and... my parents live with us in the house, and we had a baby, and we want to have more, but it just seems like the house is getting smaller, and there's just a lot of tension, it feels like, in the home. So we want to know if it's possible, and if we should look into it more to buy, say, a multifamily, like a 3 or 4 unit multifamily, and have my parents live in one of the units and rent the rest of them to offset, you know, that other mortgage.
12: Where is this codependency coming from? Why can't they go rent their own place and you guys have your own place?
14: Right. So I'm an only child, and I think what happened was most 90% of my life was them not doing well with money. And, you know, is that a me problem? No. But in my mind, like with them living with us, I know their financial situation, and I know they would be like borderline homeless, I guess.
13: But they make enough to rent, because you said they'd be renting one of the units from you if you did a multifamily.
14: Well, right. It would not be
12: market
14: as much as the average.
12: So basically, you're gonna, it's charity. You're gonna let them rent for a couple hundred bucks, and if the day comes where they can't pay because they have other bills or they have other priorities, they kind of know you're not gonna evict them and put them on the street.
13: How old are they?
14: My dad's in his 70s and my mom is in her 60s.
12: Are they both retired or are they working still?
14: My dad's retired. My mom is going to retire in about a year.
12: And that's based on what?
14: It's just what she had told me.
12: Okay, but they don't have the money to actually retire. They're sort of needing you guys to float the gap.
14: Right.
13: When you say she's her 60s, is she like 61 or is she like 69? How old is she?
14: She is 65.
13: Okay. And same with your dad. Is he 70 or 78?
14: He's 75. They're about 10
13: okay.
14: years apart.
13: 10 years apart. And they don't bring in, like, what's their Social Security? You said you know their money. Tell us more about the money, because that'll help us understand how dire this is, because it might not be as dire as maybe you stepping in and doing as much as you're trying to do.
14: Okay. So for Social Security, which will be for my dad, I don't really know what. I think it's probably maybe $1,500 to $2,000, something like that, month. I mean, that's a line to me. I'm not sure. And so they give us, we wanted it to be $1,000. They give us $600 a month towards the house that we're living in now.
13: What about your mom? What does she make?
14: She probably makes, I would guess, around maybe a little more than minimum wage.
13: Okay. Do you know what that looks like monthly for her? I'm sorry. I thought that you knew the numbers. I thought I heard you say that you did know the numbers.
12: We know that they can only afford $600 a month for rent.
14: I grew up just knowing how they were struggling financially.
13: And what do you attribute that to? Is it just lack of financial literacy? They never secured careers? What's happening there? Because what I'm seeing is something that seems like it's gone on for quite some time, and I'm just worried that, you know, if you want to put this on your plate and say this is just something I'm willing to fund, that's your bag and you're allowed to do that. What I would not do is continue to take on more debt in order to fund that. I think that this is a cart that you've hitched yourself to get out of this mortgage.
12: Mm-hmm. You need to refinance on your own. And if you can't qualify, that tells me you guys need to go somewhere you can afford and get them off here. They might need to go to senior HUD housing. And that's the reality of the situation if you can't have them living with you guys.

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1: With SRN News, I'm Bob Agnew in Washington. In a social media post, Florida Governor Ron DeSantis says he has signed into law a new congressional map that could help Republicans pick up four more seats in the House. The U.S. military said two American flag merchant ships had successfully transited the Strait of Hormuz on Monday as part of a new initiative. It's called Project Freedom, designed to open up the strait despite ongoing threats coming from Iran. Lawmakers in several southern states meeting this week to consider redistricting plans in response to last week's Supreme Court ruling that struck down voting districts drawn on the basis of race. Republican Alabama Governor Kay Ivey called legislators into a special session on Monday. Tennessee Republican Governor Bill Lee has announced a special session as well. On Wall Street at the close, Dow was up 356 points, and NASDAQ up 258. This is

0: 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With years of helping out the folks here in the Monterey Bay Area and beyond, you can be sure Knox Roofing is looking out for you and the weather. 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Thanks, folks.
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3: 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I've been studying healthy bodies for 35 years, and what I've got to tell you may shock and surprise you, but if you listen up, it may change your life. There's an interesting relationship between glucose and the amino acid glutamine. Glutamine can be used as fuel by the cells in the same way that glucose can. In other words, cells can get their energy needs met from glutamine as well as from sugar. But glutamine doesn't have nearly the same damaging effects as glucose. Glutamine is like sugar on its best behavior. Sugar has a really strong personality. Glucose is a bad boy. It's sexy and every living cell is attracted to it. Glutamine, on the other hand, is much more introverted, maybe refined is a better word, like a much more subtle, mild-mannered version of glucose. Glucose is like a jock. Glutamine is like a librarian. Until it gets into a cell, that is. Once glutamine gets into the cell, it rips off its glasses, lets down its hair, and becomes just as cocky and as sexy and has just as strong a personality as does glucose. It can contribute to cell energy in the same fashion as glucose, and when a cell is getting its energy needs met, that means less work for insulin, it means no hypoglycemia or low blood sugar, and that makes glutamine a great amino acid for reducing sugar cravings. Glutamine can be said to be a diabetic's best nutritional friend. In fact, its stabilizing effect on insulin and high blood sugar can actually improve insulin sensitivity and reduce its secretion. Because excessive insulin is associated with heart health issues, degenerative diseases, and accelerated aging, making sure you're getting enough glutamine in high protein foods like eggs and dairy and organic hormone-free meats can help you feel better and live longer too. 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
4: 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Alrighty then. Jake is in Boston, Massachusetts again. What's going on, Jake? Jake, are you there?
5: We lost him.
4: All right.
5: So
4: well,
5: close.
4: We can go to someone else. We can go to Tom in Hartford, Connecticut. Tom, are you there?
6: Hey, how are you?
4: Doing good. How can we help today?
6: Good, good. So just for context, I'm not sure how much you guys know. A little bit while back, about 4 months ago, I decided to exit my previous business. That year, we did about $500,000 in total revenue. The reason why I left was just a partnership dynamic, primarily for autonomy, control, independence, and really just alignment issues. Looking back, I'm about 4 months into my new endeavor, and, you know,

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0: Our Ramsey Show scripture and quote of the day, Proverbs 18:15 says, the heart of discerning acquires knowledge, for the ears of the wise seek it out. Thomas Sowell said, you don't have to listen to anybody. You can learn everything from your own personal experience. Of course, you will be at least 50 years old by that time, by the time you know what you need to know at 25. Ooh, that's deep, Thomas.
5: Okay, so it was a negative sell.
0: It's a negative sell.
5: It was the tone of, yeah, sure, you don't have to listen to anybody. You could learn on your own in 50 years, or you could get wisdom from other people and learn in half the time.
0: Yeah.
5: Learn at 25. That's good.
0: Thomas, I think you could have said that in a cleaner way.
5: Well, you know, it's old-timey.
0: It's old-timey.
5: They got to make things more complex.
0: I know. I had to really turn my brain on
5: that.
0: Go
5: to Mark Twain if you want simple. You want brevity.
0: That's true. Jake is in Boston, Massachusetts. Jake, you're back. How can we help?
6: I am back. Sorry about that.
0: That's all right.
6: I found you guys recently on social media, so figured I would reach out. I guess let me give you some background information before I ask the question. That might be helpful.
0: Sure.
6: So I got $170,000 in debt. $150,000 of that is student loans. $20,000 of it is for my truck. I got $150,000 saved right now, just literally sitting in a bank account doing nothing. And I guess my overarching question is, should I pay off my loans, call it in like in one check or, you know, over the next few months or so, or over the course of a few years, make the minimum payments and really don't even worry about it? Really just, you know, looking for some guidance at the minimum, you know?
0: I missed what you said you have saved. How much did you say you have saved?
6: 150.
5: Cool.
0: Okay. So the whole amount of the student loans?
6: No, I mean, a little bit less.
0: You tell me what you think the benefit would be to kind of peddling this out and just making minimum payments. Tell me what you think the good part of that is. That way it'll help me craft my answer for you.
6: Sure. I think mainly just being able to keep building the nest egg, eventually, you know, buy a home, hopefully soon. And look, I know it's bad to let debt pile up, but, you know, I'm 25. I feel like I'm doing all right. The career's on a good track.
5: What do you do?
6: I work in sales for, you know, in the fintech space.
5: Oh, nice. So how much are you making a year now?
6: I made 220 last year. I should land around like 250 this year if I have all my quotas and everything.
5: Way to go. So let's just play out the scenario where you have 150 saved, you knock out your student loans, and you got the truck left. You knock that out in maybe 2-3 months. Is that realistic?
6: Exactly. Yeah, that could be
5: now,
6: a realistic thing.
5: Now look where you are. You freed up all of those payments, which if you added up all of the payments for the student loans and the truck, where are we at per month?
6: Close to like $2,000, call it.
5: Okay, so now we freed up $2,000 on top of our amazing income, and we have no debt. Now we can stack up savings real quick for an emergency fund and then be investing 15% of our income.
0: Yeah, which is pretty wild when I look at that.
5: So if you're talking about wealth building a nest egg, your best path is to get out of debt as fast as you can to free up your income, which is your greatest wealth building tool, to then invest from 25 to 65. 40 years of compound growth, making what you're making, even at 15% put away, you're going to be a multi-millionaire.
0: And
5: nothing else.
0: I just did some fun math because I love to see the number. I mean, you're 25 today. If we did this till 59 and a half, which is when you're likely going to want to get at some of that money, I'm assuming you have zero in investments now, but I have a feeling that's not true. But if you just started putting 15% away, that's $15 million at age 60.
5: Yeah, it'd be $30 million at 66 or 67.
6: Yeah, that's really good.
0: That's what happens when you have the full power of your income. And that's assuming, I mean, that's assuming you'll never get a raise. That's assuming you're not, you know what I'm saying, ever investing above 15%, which I'm sure that you will. So all of that to say that I think this is a pretty good
5: plan. And then the other side of this is we don't know what life's going to throw at you. You're going to get married. You're going to have a kid. Will there be a job loss, a health scare? And so you're sort of assuming that, yeah, I can float these payments just fine. I make great money. You're very successful, especially at your age. And so, yeah, you could out-earn your stupidity for a while and just hang on to debt, get more debt if you want, get a bigger truck, nicer car. That's the American way. And we're telling you to swim upstream, do the weird thing, which is take that giant chunk of money and pay off the debt and then free up that income for the rest of your life.
6: I think for me, it's like, you know, I've saved this over the course of, you know, 3-4 years, and then I would have zero one day, you know, when you wake up. So
0: Well, you have zero now. Let's do real math.
5: On a balance sheet, if you're running a business, you would find that you are in the hole.
0: Yeah, you're 20,000 in the hole right now. You don't have 150,000.
6: Yeah, you're right.
5: It's assets minus liabilities. What you own minus what you owe, that's your net worth. And I want to see your net worth as the scoreboard and not what's in a savings account while the interest piles up. Now, if you want to give the Navient people some new furniture in their office building, let the executive team take a nice vacation, you can be a part of that if you want to support it. I'd rather see you build wealth instead, though.
0: I think you'll do the right thing with that, Jake. The hard part with money is when you decide I'm going to start doing the math, then you got to start doing the math for better or for worse. Not to say that money is just math. There's more to it. There's the behavior, there's the numbers, and there's the emotions of it. And what Jake is getting at is the emotion of
5: You're right. And you work too hard to have 150 grand sitting around.
0: Yeah, that's right. And it's going to feel different when you wake up in the morning and that number that you're used to seeing sitting in your Ally or sitting in your Fairwinds account is not there. You're going to be like,
5: But you're okay. talking 18 months he could save that back up if he had no payments
0: That's
5: in his
0: right.
5: life as
0: then,
5: a single 25-year-old.
0: But what it is, what it's forcing him to do is feel the weight of his actual debt. As long as that $150,000 is sitting in savings, he doesn't really feel the weight of it. But once he transfers that over and actually pays it off, he's going to go, oh, that was a lot of debt. I did need to get rid of that. And I think that that's a very mature thing to do, a very mature thing to do,
5: yeah.
0: to let yourself feel it, if you will. All right, George, do you think we can get to Parker?
5: Let's get to Parker.
0: Let's do it. All right, Parker on line three. We're up against the clock, my guy, so let us have it.
4: Yes, sir. So me and my wife are now transitioning to single income. She's going to nursing school soon. We have about $11,900 in debt, which is just my car and a credit card. We paid off her car, a credit card, and some of my miscellaneous debt prior to going to single income.
0: Mm-hmm.
4: And we have around $11,000 in the savings. Trying to figure out how to navigate that debt sooner than later and before she finishes nursing school.
5: What's stopping you from just knocking it out? I mean, next month you'll have enough saved up that you could knock out the debt and still have $1,000, $2,000 left over, right?
4: Yes. So, I mean, the minimum payment on the card, which I owe $1,500 on, is about $40, but it's at 24% interest. And
5: why does the minimum payment matter?
4: Correct.
0: I mean, to your point, it's a super high interest rate. You need to knock that thing out, get it out of your life, right?
5: They'd make the minimum payment a dollar if they could, let all the money just pile up in interest.
4: Correct.
5: So I would just go, man, if you want to be free and you want to be able to survive on single income, having less payments in your life is better. Would you agree?
4: Yes, sir.
5: And you can build up that savings how quickly? How much could you put away if you didn't have any of these payments in your life plus the margin you have currently with your income?
4: If we probably around like $1,500 a month, probably a little bit more.
5: Great. So now doing the math, we're going, okay, talking 6 months, 7 months,
4: mm-hmm.
5: and you're back to where you are? But with no debt.
4: Yes, sir.
5: And if you just keep it that way, you'll be able to survive off this income. What is your income now as a household?
4: So I make around 60. I'm in the military, so it's around 60.
5: Okay, great. So now we can do a budget based on our 60 grand with no payments and make the sacrifices needed so that she can go to nursing school and you can cash flow it. That's a really important part of this.
0: Yeah.
5: It's making sure we're not going further into debt while trying to pay debt off. That's whack-a-mole.
0: Yeah. And the thing I want you to just remember, Parker, is wealthy people ask how much. Poor people ask how much per month. And that goes both ways. So if you're so focused on, oh, the monthly payment's only $40, I can do that. You need to be focused on the entire balance of the debt. That's when, you feel the weight of it and you feel the need to pay it off because you do. All right, George, we had a great time hosting. Thanks for hanging out with us, guys. Remember, there's ultimately only one way to financial peace, and that's to walk daily with the Prince of Peace, Christ Jesus.
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10: News this hour from Town Hall. I'm Keith Peters in Washington. Defense Secretary Pete Hegseth was asked if Iran's attacks on the United Arab Emirates mean the ceasefire has ended.
11: No, the ceasefire is not over. Ultimately, this is a separate and distinct project, and we expected there would be some churn at the beginning, which happened. And we said we would defend and defend aggressively, and we absolutely have. Iran knows that.
10: Hegseth says the U.S. military stands ready to defend against most Iranian attacks.
11: We prefer this to be a peaceful operation, but are locked and loaded to defend our people, our ships, our aircraft, and this mission without hesitation.
10: Are school cell phone bans effective?
12: Teachers report fewer distractions when students lock phones away, but there's little evidence of improved academic achievement or behavior. The study published by the National Bureau of Economic Research compiled data from about 4,600 schools. The data shows that phone usage drops significantly with bans, but discipline issues initially rise before improving. Academic gains have been minimal. Researchers emphasize patience and persistence in managing digital devices in schools. I'm Lisa Dwyer.
10: Texas police say a man shot 5 people and 2 of them are dead at a shopping mall north of Dallas. The shooting happened Tuesday in an area known as Koreatown in Carrollton. Police say it wasn't a random act of gunfire and that the victims knew the attacker. The suspect ran away but was later arrested. Agents from the FBI and another federal agency were among law enforcement at the scene. A good day on Wall Street with the Dow up by 356 points. The Nasdaq rose 258. The S&P advanced 58. Oil near $103 a barrel. More at townhall.com.
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10: A Yankees star is advocating for the iconic voice of a late announcer to become a permanent fixture. We hear more on this story from sports correspondent Gethin Coolbaugh reporting.
14: Aaron Judge hopes John Sterling's iconic call, "Ball game over, Yankees win, the Yankees win," becomes a new tradition at Yankee Stadium. Judge shared this after the Yankees defeated Baltimore 12-1, completing a 4-game sweep on the day of Sterling's death at age 87. Sterling, who called games from 1989 to 2024, was honored with a pregame tribute. Then his familiar call that punctuated Yankees wins was played over the ballpark's public address system following the final out. Yankees manager Aaron Boone also supports the idea of Sterling's call becoming part of the victory routine. I'm Gethin Coolbaugh.
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18: 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The time is now 2:05, and we've got traffic and weather for you. Starting off with your weather forecast for this afternoon, we're expecting partly sunny conditions, highs in the mid-60s. Tonight, patchy fog along the coast, otherwise partly cloudy once again. Lows will be around 50 degrees. Your forecast for tomorrow, conditions gradually becoming sunny. Highs will be in the lower 70s. Thursday's forecast, pretty much the same. Partly to mostly sunny, highs around 74 degrees. Your Monterey Bay boaters forecast for tonight, northwest winds 5 to 10 knots, 3-foot seas along with west waves, 2 feet at 7 seconds, and south 2 feet at 14 seconds. Moving on to traffic, Highway 1 southbound in Santa Cruz County, slow moving near Soquel Avenue, probably closer to State Park, I would say. Speeds drop down to about 20 miles per hour, picking up pretty quickly, certainly before Freedom Boulevard. The time is now 2:06. 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
20: 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Okay, well, did everybody remember last week's show? Earthquake and disaster preparedness? Dave, do you remember the diameter of a golf ball?
18: I do not, Warren. I think it's 2.75.
20: Oh, your memory. You're losing your memory.
18: 2.63.
20: 1.68.
18: Dang it.
20: Okay, for all you golf enthusiasts out there, it's 1.68. Okay. All right, well, we're going to talk about home improvement today. I have a special guest in the studio here with me. His name is Sean Ryan. He's with the GAF Corporation. For those of you who have never heard of the GAF Corporation, they are the nation's largest manufacturer of roofing products in the world. Started in 1886. That's a 140-year-old company. There's not many companies that have been around 140 years, but they're still going strong today. And here at Knox Roofing, we use their products to protect your home. And I've got Sean in here. We're going to talk about many different subjects related to roofing and a lot of the new laws that are in effect mold and fire prevention, Title 24, WUI. Those of you who don't know any of those terms, we're going to give you a little bit of heads up on what those subjects pertain to you and your pocketbook, because that's the big thing here. So, Sean, this is your first time in the studio. Did you get your hair cut before you came in here?
21: Well, hello, Santa Cruz. I wanted to do that just to take a nod to famous Robin Williams, who did that in Good Morning Vietnam.
20: All right.
21: But thanks for having us today, Warren.
20: So I thought we'd start off with a little bit of shop talk, and then we'll have a little fun throughout this hour here. So, Sean, there's a lot going on out there in the fire. Let's start with the fire thing. The fire thing is WUI. And for those of you who don't know what WUI stands for, it stands for Wildland Urban Interface. Okay? So, Sean, you got some education in this subject. You want to give the folks a little bit of a WUI, what they should prepare for financially as well as with their home?
21: Well, WUI has become a big topic in the state of California, and it's actually spread throughout the country. There's probably over 35 states that are that are looking at changing their building codes to match this new WUI code. So what is WUI? Wild Urban Interface. We've all seen the fires. For all you people up in the Santa Cruz Mountains that had that crazy fire a couple years ago, my heart goes out to you. What's going to happen in California over the next couple years? We don't know, but the one thing that is pretty for sure is we're going to have more fires. And we're all facing it. I'm a neighbor. I live in the Aptos area. So what do we do about WUI? Again, this is a building code. And they're trying to make houses more fire resistant. We at GAF, we make products. We make asphalt shingles. We have what we call a Class A rating. This is the highest rating for insurance. And again, a lot of you people up in the hills around me, you've got your insurance is being canceled. And a lot of it is because of the zones you live in, the type of structure you live in, the roofing products you have on your house. So again, Warren Knox does a great job replacing a lot of roofs around here. But the basics to all this is to get a Class A rated roof on your house. That's going to start, and that's going to help with the insurance issues. WUI also wants to know about ventilation. And what we're trying to protect your house against is the embers from going inside your attics. How's that, Warren, for a little bit?
20: Well, that's a good start. Yes. Someone who's into the wood business and the logging industry, as I grew up doing, the thing that we want to try to do first before you worry about the fire hitting your house is, of course, clean all the brush around your property. If you have all that brush and leaves and dead trees laying right next to the house, that's not good. So they're even requiring you under WUI is to put gutter screens. It's kind of a silly law, but if leaves pile up in your gutters, it's a good place for the fire to grab those leaves and start the fire all the way around the whole perimeter in your gutters, and then off it goes. So gutter screens and, of course, your siding, keeping things away from the side of your house, and pruning all your trees and bushes is a good start. But it is a law, and unfortunately, a lot of the things that are being asked of you to get your home fireproof is costing you money, and that's and it's not cheap. And I feel for a lot of the folks out there who you think a roof is enough in itself, but then to make your house WUI proof is even another thing. But all of GAF's products and a lot of the other roofing products on the market are required to be Class A fire rating. That is a fire burn test that people have to go through to make their home fireproof. So all contractors and all builders are required to make the house both Class A fire rated as well as WUI proof now. So it also pertains to commercial buildings as well. Is that correct, Sean?
21: For a lot of you that are internet savvy, you can go onto the internet. You can see where your house falls into a WUI zone. There are different zones through the Santa Cruz Mountains. They're based on a 1, 2, and 3 with severity. Go onto the internet, take a look. Again, trust in a good roofing contractor that's going to know your WUI area, but again, sometimes they do miss it. Sometimes, again, as we know, there's a lot of roads that go up into the mountains there that may not be on maps. But again, WUI is becoming bigger and bigger in the state of California. It's going to, again, be enforced. Make sure the screening, the intakes, if you got intake vents, you got exhaust vents, they do need to meet these new WUI codes along with the exterior roofing products on your house.
20: Our next segment, which will be in a week or two, there's going to be a special guest. I mentioned this last week. And he is going to get into what's going on with the insurances. The insurance companies are requiring you to get your house not only Class A fire rated, they want it to be wooey proof. And if you don't, they don't insure you. And it's a very serious deal that's going on around now. And it's not nice. California needs to get their forests cleaned up a lot better. I think it would be a big thing to stop a lot of these fires from getting going. So clean up around your yard and make sure that your house is going to be protected. So is there anything else you want to add to that? Okay, well, we're going to take a little break here. And 479-1080, call in with any questions. Thanks, folks.

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3: The Knox No Show is back on the air here. 479-1080 is the number to call in here. Listen, I want to get 100 more people today to listen to this station. That's my goal. Till where we have half the county listening to us every week here. Okay? Let's work on that. But let's get, as long as my last ad had to do with some gardening, let's talk about that for about a minute or two here. How many people compost? What do you do with your leftover vegetables and your lettuce and old stuff that you didn't eat for dinner? You just throw it in the garbage and take it to the dump? You know, you can make some soil out of that. Sean, you're one of the best gardeners in this county that I've known for years. I know you've grown some pumpkins, probably the largest pumpkins I've ever seen grown in this county, especially out of Foggy Aptos. I've never seen anybody do it like you have. And I believe that you probably attribute a lot of that to your soil that you're using. Is that a good start to getting a 500-pound pumpkin?
4: Yeah, I think you're pretty right, Warren. You know, soil is everything. I mean, but, you know, listening to your commercial there, I think a lot of people on this that are listening in, you know, the one that thing that bothers me the most about Santa Cruz County is gophers. I hate gophers. Last year, I killed 25 gophers.
3: Wow.
4: And these little buggers are back again. I thought I got rid of them all, and I've already got 8 this year, and the clock is ticking. So, I mean, I think I need to get a couple of these garden boxes, I mean, just to get the darn gophers away from me.
3: Well, Sean sold me a pumpkin seed for $25 the other day, and it came from a 2,500-pound pumpkin. So I got the genetics, but now I got to see if I can hide them from the gophers and water it right. And if I can get one that's 200 pounds, I'll put it in the Aptos Parade this year. But anyway, no, the Aptos Parade's too soon. You got to wait till Halloween for that. But anyway, I'm doing my best. I got them going about 8 inches high right now. But just for those of you who are in the gardening right now, don't get too worried. It's been cool. The The sun hasn't really come out yet. We haven't had our summer warm weather. And your gardens are going to take a little bit to get going here. So just don't get nervous. You may have to wait a little bit to get those tomatoes going, especially they like the warm weather. So be a little patient with the gardening. Okay, well, Sean, let's get back to GAF Corporation. And is this big oil thing going on? And are we seeing any increases, or should be worried that your roofing products are going to go skyrocketing through the price? What's going on with that a little bit for the folks here?
4: You know, I wish I had better news for everybody. I watch way too much TV, and I think we all do, and we all want things to calm down and get back to normal. One report, I was on a call this last week with my company, and we manufacture a lot of products, like a lot of companies do, and a lot of our products go on semi-trucks. And for every 80 semi-trucks that I have loads for, I only have one driver willing to pick up. And what's happening also in the state of California, not only is diesel prices going up, but a lot of California driver's license or trucker driver's license were taken away. And I think it's something that's going to face a lot of us in agriculture, going to face us in roofing. Is just a demand for trucking this year and possibly going forward. And it's just going to raise prices for everybody.
3: Well, that's right. So if you are considering getting some home improvements done, get your favorite contractor to give you the best price right now, because I don't see anything going down for a bit here until things settle down, especially when we rely so much on oil and gas and diesel. I know with my equipment, it's affecting my bottom line considerably by having to pay the fuel cost. But anyway, we still need roofing products out there. You still got to put a good roof on, and you're forced to do it. We also offer a lot of people should be looking into financing a little bit of their roofs and some of their home improvements. If you can't afford it right now, don't just clean out your savings account. There, you know, you want to save that for a rainy day. Get cheapest financing that you can find, and there's some decent rates out there yet. Sean, do you have a few companies that I know you've turned me on to help these customers spread their payment out a bit, so it's not so hard on them, right?
4: Again, you're a businessman, Warren, and I think a lot of people on this call that are in business, do you want to use the money that you have in the bank? And maybe, again, you're worried that you may need that for another expense, where, again, you can take a small loan out for a short period of time and get your roofing, get your housing project done. Again, maybe you only need the loan for a year, and then you pay it off. Maybe you're waiting for some stocks to mature. But you need a roof. I mean, the thing that, again, I seem to be bringing all bad news. We talked about, you know, fires and wooey, and I've got more to talk about. But another thing that's going to happen, I mean, is we are looking at something I wanted to talk about, Warren, is there's something happening in this county. And I don't want to scare everybody, but there's an invasion going on. And it's something, I'm going to use a term that's a little scientific here, but it's called Gliocaspa magma. And what is this? It is black green algae that is invading our county, Santa Cruz, Monterey, the San Francisco Bay Area.
3: Isn't it airborne? It's airborne too, isn't it?
4: It's all airborne. It's a bacteria, people. And, you know, here's a way to spot it. This afternoon when you're going for your walk, go look at your neighbor's roofs. And if you see this black staining on the roof, which is on probably 75 or 80% of the roofs around here, this is this black, blue, green algae. And it goes from your neighbor's roof to your roof. And it doesn't go away. And it's only getting worse. And there's a couple ways to deal with it. I mean, you can hire a roofing company and they can clean it for you. And that may last a year, a couple years. You can use a product called a zinc strip, which you can have a roofing company install. And again, as the rainwater goes across this strip, which is at the top of the roof, it starts to, again, it kills this algae.
3: I was reading this morning, too, about the little 50-50 chlorine bleach can slow the growth down a little bit, but you got to be careful with making sure you don't get all that on your plants and all over your blue jeans and all that stuff.
4: Be real careful with that. Again, you want to make sure you get the right mixture. Again, test it on a small spot. But for all you gardeners out there, be careful because, again, that if you have too strong of a bleach concentrate, it can hurt your plants.
3: But the thing that you need to know, though, is that the insurance companies are flying drones all over the county, and they're not even driving up to your house. They're flying over the top of your house, whether you know it or not, or they'll look at it from a satellite, and they can see you out in the backyard watering your garden. That's that they're that good of detection. And when they see that algae growing on your roof, they're thinking that your roof is shot, and it's not. It's just a growth up there. And that roof might only be 5 or 6 years old, but it's got the algae on it, and it looks like it needs to be replaced. So every day I go out and I ask, I'm asked to give a report on the condition of that roof, and I have to convince the insurance companies that the roof is fine. But they still will require you to spend money on getting rid of the growth or algae. It's not mold. It's not moss. There is some moss that grows on roofs, but it's not like a terror. It's not going to kill you. Okay. But it is very prevalent.
4: It sure looks bad. And again, if you want that beautiful roof that, again, you're buying a brand new roof, make sure you get a product. Again, have your roofing contractor either install a zinc strip or look at a product like GAF. And what we have is a product now that actually keeps this algae at bay for 25 to 30 years, depending on the product you install. What we did is we have scientists that work at our company, and they developed a new granule that is a time-release granule that will keep the black algae away for 25 or 30 years. The reason we're seeing this, again, the added moisture, the added heat, it's very prevalent. If any of you people came from Texas or Florida or the South, all the houses down there have this black-green algae on it. But it's moved to California, and with the weather patterns changing, we're only going to see it more. You'll see it on tile roofs now. So be aware of it. Take a look at your roofs. Take a look at your neighbors.
3: I don't want you 70-year-olds out there climbing up on those ladders now. You give us a call over here or somebody who is qualified to be up on that slippery roof. Some of these roofs are easy to get on, but there's a lot of them that even I get a little queasy on up there. I have to decide whether or not I'm going to hang out up there. I've got the younger people work for me that can get up there, but be careful on assessing the condition of your roof. We can fly a drone over your house too and take pictures. We can also go up and take pictures for you, just with a camera, and give you an idea of what you need to do to not only make your roof look nice, to keep the insurance companies off your back.
4: From all the contractors I've talked to in the San Francisco Bay Area, it's one of the number one reasons for people getting canceled for insurance right now is cosmetics. Is cosmetics.
3: Yeah. So that's the reason why every time I go out on the town, try to pick up women, they kicked me out because it's all cosmetics. Apparently I didn't look good. So that's something that maybe I need to work on that too, Sean.
4: Many of you don't know Warren that well, but Warren, can you tell a great joke of yours?
3: Oh, no, I don't know those. I'll have a few for you guys later today. But I am a jokester.

0: folks. Warren Knox here of Knox Roofing. Hey, we are almost there. 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
0: Okay, folks, we're back here. This is the Knox Snow Show. Second show of the season here, and we're just getting started. Okay, I want to start hearing some people calling in with some questions about roofing, gardening. This show is going to talk about home improvements for the coming shows. Of course, anything that has to do with roofing, painting, electrical work. You got electrical problems. You need batteries. You're thinking of going into solar panels. A lot going on with the solar business now. And you need to know what's good and bad about the solar industry now. I know it, they took taken away a lot of the tax credits for solar now, but a lot of the folks that have an electric car, it's really nice to be able to plug it in right in your garage and be ready to go in the morning, so you don't have to be worried about getting to work and back. We'll have some electricians in here, plumbers. Plumbing, everybody's got plumbing problems. Do you need to talk about changing your old galvanized piping to copper? Everybody plugs the toilet up time to time. You know, do you fix it yourself? Windows and doors. Again, that's part of another subject that we're going to get into is Title 24 again, getting your house up to energy codes, okay? So you've got to get your windows and your appliances. When you're building a new home, you must get your home up to Title 24 standards. So those of you who had their house burned down or they're building a new house, you can't get a permit until you have a Title 24 approval from the county that you are making that home energy efficient. So roofing is important to get Title 24, but there's other things that you must do to your home to make it energy efficient. Fortunately, we don't live in super hot climate here, but if you lived out in the Sacramento Valley or places where it gets in the 100-degree weathers day in and day out,

0: 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So getting your home insulated and the right appliances, the right air conditioner. You know, an air conditioner runs on electricity, most of them. So are you going to use your PG&E or are you going to have your solar panels do the work for you? Sean, is there anything you want to add on that? Or
1: you know, we do make products that are Title 24, and knowing that more new construction in the Santa Cruz County area may pertain to Title 24 roofing products, but we do make a product called Timberline Reflector Series, which is a great product, and again, it does meet the Title 24 codes needed.
0: Okay, well, listen, I have a call in here, looks like. I'm going to try to see if I can get this lady on. Hello.
2: Hello.
0: Yes. Is this Colleen?
2: Warren. Okay. I have three things. There's lichen or whatever it is, that little curly stuff that comes out of the oak trees on the roof next door, a 1926 house, and it's just sitting. I can see it from here. It kind of looks like green whatever.
0: Right.
2: Is that dangerous to the...
0: Well, it's probably on the north side of the house. It doesn't get enough sun.
2: Yeah.
0: So the algae or the growth.
1: Well, and I think the lichen that you're talking about, ma'am, I mean, actually the hummingbirds like to make their nest out of that. So I think it's, my thoughts, I mean, I think, again, it shouldn't have any effect with the lichen. And not knowing and not seeing your house, I don't think there'd be any issue with the roofing with the lichen.
2: Well, I'm on 13th Avenue, and your trucks just went by my house as I was coming home, a very narrow, 20-wide, if it's that, street, and I had to yell at them, so I'm just telling you. I think they had knocks on the side, and they were going very fast. They went down, turned around, came back, two big white trucks. Right?
0: Well, I have white trucks, but none of my guys are working in your town today, so there must
2: really?
0: Be another company. We're down in Carmel area today, but anyway... And I appreciate you keeping an eye on my crew out there, and good luck.
2: Well,
0: with
2: also the idea of the gutters, like gutters, so because gutters can be put up and they keep getting plugged up with trees that are dumping the leaves into your gutters on most, you know, old houses around here. All around here, everybody's built not too far away. You know, we're all
0: right.
2: In.
0: Well, that's where the gutter screens will come in. Or you may need possibly to get some tree service work done to maybe cut back some of those tree limbs so that the leaves aren't falling so much into your roof. And that could be
2: whose responsibility is that if it's a driveway in between, say, I'm 40 feet wide, that they're all probably 40 feet wide until you get to two lots.
0: If the tree is on your property, then you're responsible for it. If it's... a tree on their neighbor's property, and it's and the branches are coming over on your side, then you have the right to cut your branches that are affecting your deal, or you can go talk to your friendly neighbor and ask him to please prune his tree back so that you're not having to clean your gutter so often.
2: And but then if once you hired somebody to cut it, say Davies, do you think you a smaller person you don't want? That so you don't want anybody to fall on their property. So it's a very tricky situation. It's a big oak tree that's been there probably since 1930 or whatever. And I say it's a third of my yard is full of oak, and luckily it doesn't have all those moss this year. But I asked him, and he said, "Oh, do what you want, but it's going to be it's like $1,000."
0: It's expensive. So, but. It's important that you get those leaves off the roof and out of the gutters, especially for fire. Now, right now,
2: fire.
0: We're getting out of the rainy season, so you don't have to worry too much about them draining water. But if we do get some more rain coming up, which we will, then you want to get those cleaned before the next big rains come. But just be careful who you send up there, that they, in case they fall off the roof, they're not gonna give you any problems. But
2: yeah, dry when it's dry up there and wind, and then maybe say embers coming from a fire on the beach or some any kind of embers, you know, when it's all dry.
0: Right.
2: It's not good, like you say. Thanks for reminding me about that.
0: Well,
2: thank
0: good
2: you.
0: Luck with that. Appreciate you calling in today.
2: Okay.
0: Have a good day. We have Mike in Watsonville. He's got a few words to say to us today.
3: Yeah, thanks for taking my call. I got a question, maybe two questions. First, if you even think it's worth it. I know in the last maybe 10 years or 5 years, they come up with products to spray on your roof shingles to kind of lock in the granules and to make them last longer. I don't know if you recommend that. If you do, and then my second question would be, how long would you recommend someone start doing that after they've gotten a new roof, if it even works?
0: Well, as far as the spraying of an existing roof, it's fairly new to the area. So, Sean, maybe you know because around town a little
1: I could
0: more.
1: Probably talk on that a little bit better, Mike. Again, as a manufacturer of roofing shingles, we at GAF do not recommend the use of those products. A lot of those products could be either like a soybean or a linseed oil, to my knowledge. Again, I don't know which product you're looking at. The great thing with good roofing products, and again, with the warranties that are provided nowadays, companies like Warren's can provide shingles that will have a 50-year non-prorated warranty. So if you do purchase, or any of you people out there purchase a roof today, contractors out there and contractors like Warren can offer you a 50-year 100% coverage of your roof. So if that shingle does fail in 50 years, a company like mine, GAF, which is a American-owned company, family-owned still after all these years, will stand behind it and replace the roof for you.
0: Holy smokes! Yeah, no, so anyway, no, that's something that a lot of people used to spray their wood shake roofs and try to preserve the wood from a lot of people who had wood roofs for years. And,
3: I'm not talking the wood. I'm talking the new, I don't know what it's called, is it composition or something? It's just kind of a clear product that and I don't know if it's legit or not, you know.
1: In my, again, I don't want to speak, again, I don't know that product you're talking about, but we at GAF don't recommend putting those products on asphalt shingles.
3: Okay, that's what I needed to know, because they're always kind of with something there. They even have new house washing that's like you don't pressure wash.
0: Don't pressure wash your roof. Hit it with a garden hose, but don't because you can actually get too much pressure on the roof and take the granules off. Let the rain and the age do that, not a pressure washer. Yeah,
3: exactly. Okay, thanks for taking my call, guys.
0: Thanks for calling in. Have a great day. Okay, well, Sean, we're going to get back to you folks in a minute.

0: You know, Billy, that one out of three people will get shingles in their lifetime. Did you know that?
1: Wow. Are you sure it's one out of three, Warren?
0: Man, that's great news, because here at Knox Roofing, we have GAF shingles, CertainTeed shingles, Owens Corning shingles, Malarkey shingles, wood shingles, and steel shingles. 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
1: Warren, I don't believe they're talking about roofing shingles.
0: Well, Billy, maybe if I advertise properly and install those quality shingles, Knox Roofing might just get one out of three people. Wowee!
1: Look, Warren, I believe you can give the best shingles to whomever needs them. But medical shingles, you really don't want to give those kind.
0: All right, folks, for anyone who would like to get shingles, give us a call here at Knox Roofing at 461-0634. That's 461-0634 anytime. Thanks, folks!
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0: Hey, folks, we're back at the Knox Snow Show, giving you information that you just can't get from anywhere else. Dave, do you know what the tree that gives out the most oxygen in this world?
6: Of course I do, Warren. It's the Japanese maple tree.
0: No.
6: Dang it.
0: You were close, but they're pretty small. They don't get very big, but... Sean, you got any idea what that one is?
7: Living in Aptos, maybe it's a redwood tree?
0: Nope.
7: Oh.
0: Nope. Anybody else out there know? All right. Well, believe it or not, it's the Douglas fir.
7: Oh, I was close.
0: The Douglas fir. So when you see all those fir trees out there, they're really important tree out there in the world. They not only give us all of our lumber for building, you know, 90% of a house is made out of Douglas fir for all the framing and rafters and everything that goes into a house is typically used Douglas fir. And then knowing that it produces the most oxygen is pretty neat. So I just thought, you know, that was something that you just wouldn't know until you heard it here on the show today.
7: Hey, Warren, can I give a shout out to Habitat for Humanity?
0: Oh, yes. Yeah, absolutely.
7: I just wanted to say, you know, what Habitat is doing in the Monterey Bay area is so many great things. And I just want to acknowledge something that Knox Roofing did this last month with Habitat and with GAF is Knox Roofing actually donated his labor. GAF donated the shingles, and we helped a person right here in Santa Cruz that needed a roof. And I just want to say thank you, Warren Knox, for doing that. And again, a big shout out for the Habitat. They're a wonderful organization, and they do a lot for the local community.
0: They're building some more houses. I'm going to keep my phone turned off because I know they're going to probably call. No, I won't do that. But more buildings they're doing for people around town here that can't afford a house. They actually donate the house to people or giving them a reduction in the price. I don't know how the people own it, but
7: some people own the home. Some people get, you know, work with Habitat. I mean, but it, what a great organization. And again, thank you for everything that you did for them this year.
0: Well, I thank you for that. I also am very active with teaching children how to garden. I've put a lot of my Knox boxes in all the schools over the years, and teaching people, kids how to garden is really important so that they can grow a pumpkin like you can. Okay, so let's get these kids with their hands in the dirt instead of at McDonald's, okay, and get some education on gardening.
7: Well, let's get a hammer in their hands, too, or a nail gun, and let's teach them how to be roofers.
0: I need roofers. There's not enough people that have enough gall to get up that ladder and risk their life up there. It is a dangerous profession, and you got to know what you're doing. There's a lot of laws, believe it or not, right now on safety on a roof, too. There's OSHA. If you've heard of OSHA, OSHA is an organization that protects the contractor from injury, and they make us wear harnesses and ropes, and we have to have colored shirts on and hard hats and goggles, and it's a profession you just don't want to get anybody up there to do.
7: Talk to the people about what is mandatory now about having a harness on a roof.
0: Anything over 6 feet off the ground. Can you believe that? I used to jump off a roof 6 feet and jump up onto a roof over 6 feet when I was younger. But now we can't even go up on a roof over 6 feet off the ground without having a harness on. So whenever you see a company out there that's doing work on a house, you know, if they fall off that roof and seriously hurt themselves, you are liable for that if he's seriously hurt and that company didn't have workman's compensation. But at the same time, the company is fined a lot of money for not having that person properly trained for safety.
7: Well, yeah. And I think that's something for every homeowner, is to always try to check contractors, workers' comp, liability insurance. Get current copies to people. I mean, again, people may hand you a copy. The copy may be out of date. But again, before you hire a licensed roofing contractor, I mean, make sure you do see copies of their workers' comp, liability insurance, and current contractor's license.
0: Yeah. And believe it or not, even salesmen are supposed to be licensed. So when you have a estimator from another company come out to your home, that salesman must be licensed by the State Contractors Board as a home improvement salesman. So he might know roofing, but if he doesn't have a license, that contract that he just put in front of you is not legal. Okay, so check licenses of salespeople that work for other companies. I'm not saying that other companies are bad. There's some good ones out there. But because of the cost of roofing and all the things we talked about this morning, and about laws and injuries and things, to make sure that that person that's telling you the truth knows what they're doing.
7: Yeah, there's one more thing I wanted to bring up, Warren, and it's El Nino. And everything I'm reading is they're calling this a Godzilla El Nino.
0: You've been saying that. You've been scaring me for 40 years, Sean, about we're going to have the worst winter in history or the hottest summer in mankind. What's going on here?
7: Weather patterns are changing. And again, who knows what the year is going to bring.
0: You know, I was Nostradamus at one time. You know, I could predict different things in the future, but I don't know about this year. What's going to happen?
7: Well, again, I mean, for some of you people that live up in the mountains and used to get 100 inches of rain, I mean, be ready again. We may have a humdinger of an El Nino coming, so don't wait to the last minute. 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
0: If you can lock in a price from a contractor. So if we sign a contract tomorrow, I'm going to stick with it, even if it's 30 days or 60 days or whatever. That contractor is bound by that contract. So if oil goes to $200 a barrel and Sean's got to raise his price, you're locked in. So do the best you can to get yourself under a contract. And if you don't have the money, finance it for a short period of time, as we talked about. And I can help you with that aspect of getting your roof on at the best possible price. So, okay, well, again, the number to call is 479-1080. You only got a couple of minutes left here. But let's get our house in shape here. It deserves it. The average house around here is a six-figure, eight, seven-figure, nine figures. What is the... It's a lot of money these days for these houses. So take care of the roof, the paint, the electrical, the plumbing, the windows, the doors, the insulation, the ventilation, the landscaping, the driveways, the heating, the gutters, the solar panels, the homeowners insurance, the foundations, the soil. Holy smokes. How are you going to keep up with all that? All right. Well, as always, I've had a good time with everybody here. And, again, call in. The number to call at Knox Roofing, of course, is 461-0634. I'm going to be opening up another store in the Prunedale area, right on Highway 101. I'll be talking about that next week. I'm very excited about a new retail location over there on Highway 101 in Prunetucky. And we're going to have a nice spot for you guys to look at roofing materials and gardening products and wood products, and looking forward to that. So I'll keep you informed on that.
7: Warren, how about a joke before we end the day?
0: I was glad that I was able to come over here and get a job working for Michael.
6: Yes.
0: So I quit working at the donut shop this morning.
6: Oh, wow.
0: Yeah, I quit yesterday. I got tired of the whole business.
6: Oh, Warren. That's the way you're going to end the show?
0: Well, Sean talked me into it here.
6: Oh, we'll blame Sean.
0: Yeah. So... All right. Well, again, 461-0634 and 479-1080, the best radio station on the West Coast here. All right, folks. Thank you.
7: Thank you all.

0: kids, are you ready to step back in time and connect with the stars of today? 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
3: News this hour from Town Hall. I'm Keith Peters in Washington. President Trump is renewing his criticism of Pope Leo XIV ahead of Secretary of State Rubio's visit to Vatican City. White House correspondent Greg Clugston reports.
4: Rubio, who is Catholic, will travel to Rome and Vatican City this week in a bid to ease rising tensions between the Trump administration and the Pope. Before the Secretary of State's departure, the president claimed Pope Leo believes it's okay for Iran to have a nuclear weapon and that he's endangering Catholics and a lot of people. Leo has not said Iran should obtain nuclear weapons, but he has criticized the war against Iran generally and called for more peace talks. Greg Clugston, Washington.
3: Lawmakers in several southern states are meeting this week to consider redistricting plans in response to a U.S. Supreme Court ruling that weakened the Voting Rights Act.
5: Republican Alabama Governor Kay Ivey called legislators into a special session on Monday, which could enable a new date for congressional primaries. Tennessee Republican Governor Bill Lee has announced a special session starting Tuesday to redraw the state's U.S. House districts. And Louisiana lawmakers are in session to consider how to redraw districts after the Supreme Court struck down a majority black district in that state.
3: Correspondent Bernie Bennett reporting. U.S. military leaders say a ceasefire with Iran remains in effect a day after Tehran was blamed for new attacks in the Strait of Hormuz and against the United Arab Emirates. The UAE, a key American ally, said it came under attack by Iranian missiles and drones for a second day on Tuesday. Still, the fragile truce reached nearly a month ago appeared to be holding. On Wall Street, the Dow up by 356 points, the NASDAQ rose 258, the S&P 500 advanced 58, oil near $103 a barrel. More at townhall.com.
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9: U.S. job openings were essentially unchanged at 6.9 million in March, another sign the American labor market remained sluggish even before the full impact of the Iran war. President Trump's deals with drug makers requiring many of their U.S. prescription prices to drop could save the economy $529 billion over the next 10 years. That's according to the first analysis from the White House Council of Economic Advisors. Will that help Republicans in the midterms?
10: Well, you'll find out because I'll let you know. They know what to do. when they know what to do, and they know what not to do, more importantly, actually.
9: Democrats have said they want more details about the agreements made between the drug companies and the government. U.S. stock market rose to records after oil prices eased, and companies kept reporting bigger profits for the start of the year than analysts had been expecting. At the close on Wall Street, the Dow was up 356, NASDAQ up 258. For the Wall Street Business Report, I'm Bob Agnew.
3: News and analysis at townhall.com. Law enforcement officers shot an armed man near the Washington Monument on Monday.
11: The Secret Service says a man was spotted carrying a gun near the White House complex Monday afternoon. Deputy Director Matthew Quinn.
12: Upon making contact, that individual fled briefly on foot, withdrew a firearm, and fired in the direction of our agents and officers. They returned fire and engaged. That individual was hit. He's since been transported to the hospital.
11: Quinn says one bystander was also hit.
12: By the suspect, that individual, it's a juvenile, did not sustain any life-threatening injuries, but he's also receiving treatment at the hospital.
11: Ben Thomas, Washington.
3: People in Colorado and Wyoming are getting out their snow shovels ahead of a late spring storm that could bring Denver's biggest snowfall of the season. More on these stories at townhall.com. From Washington, I'm Keith Peters reporting.
13: This is Reg.
14: Hey, I'm Reg.
13: Reg can be a little difficult to be around.
14: What? Please. Name six times.
13: Because when you casually share an opinion with Reg, Reg gets angry.
14: Give me a break. You have no idea what you're talking about.
13: So when you're renting a car for your road trip and you ask for a standard, he says,
14: are you kidding me? You know, it's people like you that keep humanity from getting anywhere. Get with the times, man. Get the automatic. It'll do the work for you. Oh, I see. Oh, or is it because it costs less? You cheap, pathetic imbecile. Live a little, you fossil.
13: There are Regs on both sides of any conversation, especially when it comes to politics. But the truth is, we're really not that different from each other. Be kind, hear each other out, and try not to be too much of a Reg. Our community will be better for it. This message is brought to you by this radio station and the spirit of local businesses.
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0: We are live, as we are every Monday afternoon, 5 p.m. Pacific time. If you want to talk with us, speak with pharmacist Ben Fuchs, 831-479-1080 is the phone number. You can also send a text to 831-218-5726, or you can email at the Mineral Way. I think it's questions at the Mineral Way. Mineral Way. I'll have to look into that. Pharmacist Ben Fuchs joining us all the way from Boulder, Colorado. Are you there, Pharmacist?
1: What is
0: Ben
1: up,
0: Fuchs?
1: Dave? What do you mean a new clock? What the heck is that?
0: A new clock, a show clock. Well, for people who don't know, Ben, this is a schedule that you and I look at, and it says when we're going to take these commercials. So, for instance, at 14 minutes after, we will be taking a 2-minute network break.
1: We absolutely have to.
0: We have to do this, Ben. It's the law.
1: Oh, my gosh.
0: Yeah. It's one of the new laws.
1: I don't do well with have-tos.
0: Well.
1: All right. I participate.
0: Okay.
1: I'll play along.
0: All right. So, Pharmacist Ben Fuchs joining us today. We have phone calls and text messages already, Ben. But what's
1: like
0: on
1: it.
0: Your mind? What since
1: Well, a
0: last
1: lot
0: time?
1: Of things. A lot of things. First of all, Merry Christmas.
0: Merry Christmas to you.
1: I didn't get to say
0: Happy New
1: Merry
0: Year.
1: Christmas, Happy New Year, and all that kind of good stuff to you. Did you overeat?
0: Probably, Ben.
1: Did you gain weight?
0: I hope not, Ben.
1: Do you need the new Longevity GLP-1s?
0: Or
1: GLP-1 enhancers.
0: I never heard of this. Is this some
1: Come
0: kind
1: on.
0: Of male enhancing thing?
1: No. You know what GLP-1 is, right?
0: No, I don't, Ben.
1: You know about that new drug class of drugs that are everybody's all freaked out about? People are losing weight, movie stars and housewives.
0: No.
1: Yeah, you haven't heard of the
0: no.
1: GLP-1?
0: No, no.
1: The GLP-1 is a hormone system in the body, and there's drugs that mimic it. This hormone system, technically GLP-1 is glucagon-like peptide, technically.
0: Okay.
1: Ozempic. You've heard of Ozempic, right?
0: Yes, yes.
1: Yeah, Ozempic is one of those drugs.
0: Okay.
1: These GLP-1s are they're causing some really, really dramatic weight loss, but at a cost.
0: Oh.
1: The cost is Ozempic butt.
0: Ozempic butt?
1: Yes, and Ozempic face. Turns out when you lose a lot of weight really fast, it has a negative effect on your connective tissue, which starts to sag. Your skin starts to sag due to the connective tissue deterioration. So, which is why Longevity came out with their natural GLP-1 agonists that you can either use to support weight loss with your GLP-1, so you don't have to use as much GLP-1, or you can just use your Longevity GLP-1 support supplements. And I think if you folks who are feeling like they eat too much, overate during the holiday season, that might be something that you want to think about.
0: Wow, Ben.
1: Yeah. It's called Longevity GLP-1 Support System.
0: So this is one of the things that they can find at the Mineral Way, yes?
1: Absolutely. It's got fiber and bitter melon and Gymnia celestia and one of my favorite amino acids, arginine, all of which help improve the satiety-inducing effect, the satisfaction-inducing effects of Ozempic or the GLP-1 drugs, balance blood sugar. And really, everybody can benefit. Even if you're not trying to lose weight, everybody can benefit from these Longevity GLP-1 support system. And that's one of the cool things about Longevity. They're always coming up with these really, really creative new products. Ajive and Steve Wallach and all the formulators, Richard Renton, all the formulators are always looking for new ways that they can support nutrition and nutritional supplementation in distributors and folks in general with new products. And this is this YGY Activate. They call it Activate, Elevate, and Regulate. And the GLP-1 support system is a perfect example.
0: Wow, Ben, I'm going to have to look it up. I haven't been to the Longevity website.
1: Yeah, no, we're usually talking about just a few products. That's why we only talk about the basics. But this one, I'm impressed with the 30-day GLP-1 support system for weight loss. Perfect for folks who are doing a New Year's resolution. I don't do New Year's resolutions, but for folks who do.
0: Okay, so for my show notes, Ozempic butt is one of the things that we talked about today.
1: Ozempic face and Ozempic butt.
0: And Ozempic face.
1: Yes. It turns out that when you artificially, using drugs, that is, suppress your appetite, you also suppress anabolism, meaning building.
0: Okay.
1: Anabolism, the building process requires the same kind of hormones that are involved with eating behavior, as you'd expect, because if you're in an anabolic mode, a building mode, you're going to want to eat more food. So by shutting down the appetite, as it turns out, you also shut down anabolism of connective tissue, and that leads to the kind of wrinkly Ozempic face or even more distressing, Ozempic butt.
0: Oh, man, you don't want any of
1: that,
0: Ben.
1: No, you don't want any of that.
0: Jeez.
1: No. You don't even want to see Ozempic butt. It's bad enough as you get older, even if you don't have Ozempic, but...
0: Well, that brings up a good point.
1: I went to a Christmas party, and I haven't been to a Christmas party in a long time, and I went to it a couple weeks ago, and all my friends who I hadn't seen for many years, they're now like my age, you know, they're in their 60s. Mm-hmm. And the topic of conversation has changed. Now everybody wants to talk about their knee replacements and their hip replacements,
0: yeah,
1: and their arthritis and the medications they're on. So I get to talk about longevity. And then, you know, people still don't know about how powerful nutritional supplementation can be as we get older. You've been one of those persons, for folks listening, if you're one of those folks who just kind of poo-poo nutritional supplementation and now you're getting older, I'm telling you, you can age much more gracefully,
0: yeah,
1: by getting on a basic nutritional supplement program like the Healthy Star Pack or even just the Beyond Tangy Tangerine.
0: Glucogel is also very important, as well as EFAs, right?
1: I know you love the glucogel.
0: I do. I'm a big fan of glucogel.
1: In fact, the glucogel is your remedy for Ozempic face and Ozempic butt.
0: That's what I was thinking as you were saying that. I was thinking, mm-hmm, that sounds like a job for glucogel.
1: That's exactly right. You know, one of the things I love about nutritional supplementation is the multifunctionality of supplements, right?
0: Mm-hmm.
1: So what do you think of when you hear the glucogel caps? What do you think of?
0: I think of glucosamine and capsules.
1: Well, I mean, in terms of what kind of health condition, health challenge would you use it for?
0: I think cartilage problems,
1: right.
0: joint
1: pain.
0: Problems. Yeah.
1: Yeah, arthritis, joint pain, cartilage, that kind of thing. But guess what?
0: Hmm.
1: The glucogel caps are one of the best anti-aging, anti-skin aging supplements you could take for wrinkles, to prevent wrinkles or even reverse them.
0: Wow.
1: I like that. Isn't that interesting?
0: Yeah.
1: Not only that, but post-surgery, the glucogel caps will accelerate healing and improve the prognosis of surgery. And that's if you take them after surgery, but you'll even get better results if you start before surgery. So yeah, they're great for arthritis and joint pain, but they'll also help you with skin aging. They'll also help you with pre- and post-surgical healing and the prognosis of your surgical procedure. But there's more.
0: All right, Ben,
1: we have music?
0: We have music. That means we have 20 seconds. Yes,
1: okay,
0: we have a clock, Ben. We'll be back in 2 minutes, you guys. Keep it tuned in. This is The Mineral Way, live every Monday, 4 p.m., 5 p.m. to 6 p.m. Pacific time. Answering your phone calls, text messages, and emails. 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
0: 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Any of those ways you can get your questions into pharmacist Ben Fuchs. Before we get to the next commercial break here, Ben, we're going to run out of time if we don't start getting to these phone calls.
1: 6 minutes.
0: 6 minutes, that's not much.
1: Oh, my gosh. I don't know if I like this clock thing.
0: Yeah, we might have to get rid of it, Ben. We'll just throw it away. What the heck?
1: Yeah, but we want to be on other radio stations.
0: Oh, well, then we'll use it.
1: Yeah, we got to do that.
0: All right, let's do it.
1: Okay,
0: let's see what...
1: I was going to tell you about some more stuff about these glucogel caps.
0: Okay, all right.
1: Okay? Because I love multifunctionality. To me, that exemplifies the reason why nutritional supplementation is such a superior therapeutic modality than drugs.
0: Okay.
1: You can't take a drug and get multiple benefits. You can't even take a drug and get one benefit. You hide the symptoms maybe, but you don't really get benefits from drugs. But with nutrition, you get multiple benefits. So you take your glucogel caps for arthritis. 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And that includes even facial surgeries. You know, I'm in the skin business, so people who do laser surgeries or laser procedures, they're not really surgeries, but laser procedures or chemical peels. Glucogel caps will accelerate the healing from your chemical peels or your laser procedure, and you'll get better results. Not only will it accelerate healing, but you'll get better results. But there's more. Glucogel caps actually have a blood thinning effect. So you'll actually fluidize the blood. And we know that dirty blood, what I call dirty blood or hypercoagulable blood, is one of the causes of long-term chronic diseases as well as cardiovascular health issues and high blood pressure. Glucogel caps will help fluidize the blood. So you get more oxygen and more nutrition to your tissues, and it'll help reduce hypertension, high blood pressure. But there's more. Glucogel caps also can help strengthen the intestinal lining if you're dealing with leaky gut issues. But there's more. Glucogel caps can also help strengthen the blood vessels, so cholesterol doesn't have to get pumped into the arteries to patch up the arteries. So you can end up having an anti-blockage effect by using glucogel caps. And the whole thing comes in a non-toxic, inexpensive dosing modality. For cost you pennies a day or maybe dimes a day. Isn't that amazing?
0: It is.
1: No toxicity. You can buy it. You don't have to interact with the medical model to get it. It's relatively cheap, and you get all these wonderful multifunctional benefits.
0: I love it, Ben. I love it.
1: So the next time you recommend glucogel caps for somebody with arthritis, make sure you tell them they'll have less wrinkles, they'll have stronger blood vessels, a stronger intestinal lining, and better circulation as well.
0: Wow, Ben. All that for, you know, whatever
1: they
0: charge.
1: Isn't that amazing?
0: Yeah, it's... Well, you know, at the moment, I think the glucogel is like $40, $45, but you get 240 capsules. I mean, it is such a great deal, and
1: it's
0: so effective. I love recommending that stuff. Ben, we better get to a phone call, though, before we run out of time.
1: Okay.
0: Let's see what Craig and Campbell has to say. He wants to talk about painkillers.
1: Okay. Hey, Craig.
5: Yeah, thanks for taking my call. I'm Dave, pharmacist Benjamin. You talked about painkillers, and you're one of the few guys who even brings up that subject in the alternative medicine field, and you're all for that.
1: Heck yeah.
5: I like hearing that because, you know, pain, we've all felt that pain.
1: Yes.
5: And I just want to know what are some of the good, the thing about
1: what
5: the
1: are
5: pain
1: some of the good killers, ones?
5: Well, yeah, the thing about the painkillers, you can't get the real strong stuff unless it's by prescription, right? But what can you have on hand? What do you like? And then for toothaches, what is the best for like something like?
1: Let me give you a bunch of ideas here. First of all, yes, I think everybody should have pain pills, oxycodone in their medicine cabinet. Everybody, Percocet or Percodan or Vicodin. The problem with pain pills is people use pain pills not for physical pain but for existential pain, the pain of life, the pain of being alive. You know what I'm saying? It's not really pain, but the suffering. You know, they numbs out their problems. And that's really where it's a misuse of pain pills. That's really where you run into a problem. It's not the pain pills. It's the abuse of pain pills. And because of the way they work, they're very, very addicting. And so that's really where they get the bad rap. But just strictly from a therapeutic standpoint, they're incredibly valuable. As anybody who's been in severe pain and taken a pain pill knows, and I have been in that kind of condition, and I praise God for pain pills. when I had that kind of, when I had severe pain. I had a bad leg injury, and I was very thrilled that I had oxycodone and even stronger pain pills. So everybody should have pain pills in their medicine cabinet because you never know when you're going to need them. That being said, you want to make sure you're using them very carefully and responsibly. And carefully and responsibly means if you have severe pain, for dental pain, for back pain, for the pain of surgical procedures or any kind of trauma or injury, they're amazing. Now, there are alternatives, and there are some wonderful nutritional alternatives, but they're not going to be as they're not going to have that same kind of intensity or powerful effect as a codeine pill or oxycodone or an opiate derivative will have. However, that being said, you may not need an opiate derivative. Aspirin's great. Aspirin is a wonderful pain pill, if you will. Has wonderful analgesic properties. Even Tylenol has analgesic properties. Even Motrin and Naprosyn have analgesic properties for dental pain, for back pain, for any kind of pain. They're not going to be as powerful, obviously, as opiates, but they're still going to be somewhat effective depending on how severe your pain needs are.
0: Hold on.
1: There's other ones, too. Yeah, we got to get to the break.
0: We got to get to a break. Thank you for the call, Craig. 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Check it out today. Okay, we are back answering your questions, text messages, emails, whatever it is, we will answer them. Pharmacist Ben Fuchs joining us here live at 5 to 6 p.m. Pacific time every Monday afternoon. We're ready for your phone calls or text messages like this one here, Ben.
1: Well, wait, I got more about pain, no?
0: Oh, okay, yeah, go ahead.
1: Pain. So I'll just say real quick. Fats. You want to use fatty supplements for pain, particularly we talked about glucosamine. That's not really a fatty supplement, but essential fatty acids, omega-3s in particular, help reduce inflammation that's associated with pain. And then Longevity's got a really cool product that we don't talk about anywhere near enough called acetylmyristoliate, CM cream and CM capsules.
0: Oh, yeah.
1: And those also work with the fatty system. The fatty system in the body controls pain. And so opiates – and pain pills, what they call pain pills, like Percocet and Percodan and that kind of thing, those work by modifying the prostaglandin system. Now, actually, those don't work by the prostaglandin system, but working with the prostaglandin system is one of the ways that you can work with pain. That's how aspirin works. That's how these non-steroidal anti-inflammatory drugs work. And essential fatty acids can work in a very similar fashion. And acetylmyristoliate, which is a fatty material or fatty substance, can also work in this kind of fashion. And people use the CM cream and CM capsules together. You can use one or the other, but when you use them together, you get multiple benefits for arthritis pain and for joint pain and for post-surgical pain. And then one more, if I can add, and I didn't mean to imply, by the way, that the opiates work with the prostaglandin system. Those work with the brain at the level of the brain. That's why they zonk people out, and that's why people kind of like them sometimes. But there's another really interesting anti-pain or analgesic material that you don't think about as being for pain relief, and that's enzymes. Bromelain, the ultimate enzymes, taken on an empty stomach, can be very helpful for dealing with dental pain, back pain, or any kind of inflammatory pain. And speaking of multifunctionality, the ultimate enzymes are also great blood fluidizers and blood thinners for people who have problems with hypercoagulable blood or are worried about strokes. So, again, you've got multiple benefits with nutritional supplementation. If you want pain relief, you don't have to necessarily go for the Percocet or Percodan, although, in my humble opinion, it's a good idea to keep them in your medicine cabinet. Using bromelain and essential fatty acids and the CM cream and CM capsules, even magnesium and the aforementioned glucosamine can help with pain. And even the B vitamins, which you'll get in the Beyond Tangy Tangerine in abundance, can help repair nerve damage and reduce numbness, not exactly pain, but may have some analgesic properties themselves.
0: I like it, Ben. 831-479-1080-218-5726, KSEO Dave at gmail.com. I have here, Ben, a text that says Ozempic also harms your heart. Is that true?
1: Ozempic harms the heart. Well, you know, the heart is sitting on a skeleton of connective tissue, and the connective tissue, the cardiac connective tissue, plays a role in how energy or how electrical waves propagate through the heart. So I can see that happening. I don't know of any specific literature that talks about Ozempic in the heart, but anytime you're messing around with the anabolic system in the body, you can have some problems. Now, Ozempic does help stabilize blood sugar, so may have, you know, some benefits for the heart, but really there's no way. I can't find myself recommending prescription drugs for long-term chronic illnesses, although Ozempic can... in the short term, if you have diabetes or dysglycemia and heart disease, it may have a beneficial effect on reducing heart attacks or strokes.
0: 831-479-TINNY. Again, if you want to join the team, you want to join pharmacist Ben Fuchs and I, be sure to check out themineralway.com, Ben.
1: How many people are on this going to the website?
0: Oh, I don't know. I haven't checked recently, but it's a couple thousand at least.
1: A couple thousand
0: downloads.
1: Well, that's pretty good.
0: Yeah.
1: All right.
0: That's nothing to sneeze at, Ben.
1: I like that.
0: We're helping people, Ben. That's what we do here.
1: That's what it's all about.
0: And we help people to help others as well.
1: We help people help other people.
0: Yeah. I just said that, Ben.
1: Oh, do we have another break?
0: We have another break.
1: I'm not crazy about this clock.
0: Okay, we'll throw it away.
1: We'll have to discuss that.
0: The Mineral Way. We'll be right back.
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0: Hopefully today, Billy, we can pass along some counter-terrorist driver training tips. I thought maybe we could teach people how to do the pit maneuver so you can send the vehicle in front of you out of control.
8: Okay, let's do it.
0: Yeah. How to use your vehicle as a weapon.
8: As a weapon?
0: High-speed reverse driving. pinned vehicle escape, also some low light and night vision operations, attack recognition and avoidance, and vehicle commandeering. We can talk about all of those here on Flight 1080. If things get really slow, I thought maybe we could teach people how to do a correct 180 degree slide through the intersection. Also,

0: what, Ben? I hate this clock too, dude. Take that, stupid clock.
1: I hate those clocks.
0: Listen to this.
1: Live your life. You live your life like ruled by the clock.
0: Yeah, don't tell me what to do.
1: Exactly. Clock schmuck.
0: Jeez. Well, there goes that show, Ben. Now hey. What are we going to do?
1: Well, let me tell you something.
0: Okay.
1: The Who.
0: Uh-huh.
1: You know The Who?
0: Yeah.
1: Not the band.
0: Yeah.
1: The Who, the World Health Organization, predicts colorectal cancer rates will soar by 63% in 2040.
0: Oh, no.
1: You know, there's no cancer that's good, obviously.
0: Right.
1: But you don't want anything to go wrong with your colon. Oh, my God. That's horrible. And it's rising, especially among young adults. You know, colorectal cancer is something that happens as you age. Mm-hmm. And the vast majority of colorectal cancer cases occur in folks over the age of 50. But now, troublingly, the National Cancer Institute is saying that colorectal cancer is rising rapidly among young adults. You know why?
0: Why?
1: Hot dogs.
0: Oh,
1: ramen noodles.
0: Really?
1: Frozen meals. Packaged. Yes, ultra-processed foods. Foods that are manufactured using industrial processing and made up of substances that are not in your kitchen. You know, hydrogenated oils and high fructose corn syrup and flavors and colors and preservatives. Multiple ingredients, mostly sugar or derivatives of sugar, salt and fats, and terrible foods. Chips, crackers, cookies, sodas, energy drinks, fruit punches and hot dogs, sausages, the worst. And you know what else is really bad?
0: What?
1: For the life of me, I cannot figure out how this food got normalized, but it did.
0: Liver.
1: Bacon.
0: Oh.
1: Bacon. What a horrible food.
0: Dang.
1: But it's everywhere. There's bacon ice cream. Have you heard of bacon ice cream?
0: I have,
1: yeah. Heck would, well, bacon ice cream? Are you serious?
0: Well.
1: Bacon candy. The point being is that there's no possible way you can ingest most of your calories, and the standard American diet is about 60 to 80% ultra-processed food, and not expect to have digestive health issues, including colorectal cancer. And that's where the Nightly Essence comes in. And that's where the Fucoid Z comes in.
0: Mm.
1: And that's where the ultimate microbiome comes in, the ultimate enzymes. And I'm telling you, longevity, the longevity's got a lot of great products, obviously, but the digestive health products are stellar for anybody who's dealing with bloating or gas or discomfort or wants to prevent colorectal cancer, God forbid, or who has ulcerative colitis or irritable bowel syndrome. You know, 80% of Americans have some kind of digestive health issue. Even if it's something as benign or as mild as occasional heartburn. That's almost everybody. It's craziness. And a lot of it has to do with the fact that our food supply has completely turned over in the last 150 years. You know, if we put human evolution on a 24-hour clock, basically at a half a second to midnight, we changed our entire food supply. So, of course, there's going to be issues. So the best thing you can do is eat as little as possible and eat as unrefined as possible. The only refining that is possibly beneficial is cooking slightly. Because, you know, sometimes when you cook foods, you release some of the nutrients, you make them easier for the body to process. But other than that, fish nuggets, there's a chain out now. I don't know if you saw this chain. I'm trying to think of the name. Raisin Cane's, they call it.
0: Oh, yeah.
1: It's all these crazy chicken nugget things. It's not even chicken. It's some kind of chicken nugget food concoction. And it's actually a franchise, and they're doing really well because we can't get enough fried, crunchy food. Do you know why human beings like crunchy food?
0: Why, Ben?
1: Do you ever wonder about that? Like, we're obsessed with crunch.
0: Yeah.
1: Crunch signals to the brain freshness. And originally, crunch meant a fresh vegetable, like a celery. But when food processors got a hold of crunch, they made everything crunchy. Chips and crackers and cereals and pastries and frozen waffles, everything's and fried chicken and all kinds of fried foods. It's the crunch. Do you know that food processors will actually imitate the crunch sound in the packaging, so when you open the package, it sounds like a crunch?
0: I believe it, Ben. Hey, Ben, you know what? Let's stick to the clock just this hour, and then we'll throw it away after this show.
1: Okay.
0: But let's try it out. We got 20 seconds. You're listening to The Mineral Way. Pharmacist Ben Fuchs and I answer your questions. We will be back in 2 minutes.

0: Everyone has an opinion, whether it's about your favorite sports team or your new favorite restaurant or your thoughts on things in the news, current events, or that show that everyone seems to be watching. We all have different opinions, and that's great. Wouldn't life be boring if we all thought the same? And when it comes to sharing opinions, social media makes it easy, but it also makes it hard, hard to hold back. All too often, we read something that triggers a response in us, and before you know it, we're adding our two cents, and then some. Sometimes in all caps. Whoa, slow the heck down. Do we really want to pick fights online with strangers? When you read or see something on social media that makes you mad, take a deep breath and keep scrolling. The moment will pass. Your anger is for a second, but your online comment is forever. This message is brought to you by Live Oak Broadcasting, KSCO, and your local business community.
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3: KSCO Dave at gmail.com. That's how you get a hold of us. Pharmacist Ben Fuchs joining us. Ben, did I tell you that I saw a woolly mammoth the other day?
4: No, you did not.
3: Well,
4: in the museum.
3: Out on the trail. I would like to tell you more, but we've got phone calls.
4: No, come on. Don't leave me hanging.
3: You don't really want to hear about my woolly mammoth tail, do you?
4: Was it really a woolly mammoth? Come on.
3: Well, I didn't actually go and kill it or take any...
4: What makes you think it was a woolly mammoth? Why would you even say that?
3: Because it looked like a woolly mammoth.
4: You sure it wasn't just some overweight person?
3: I'll tell you about it. I'll send you an email and maybe send you some pictures.
4: A woolly mammoth?
3: Yeah.
4: You know? Do you know who Mitch Hedberg is?
3: Yes.
4: You ever hear his joke about Bigfoot? He says, I think the problem is Bigfoot really is blurry.
3: Well, that could be the problem. I'll tell you about it later, Ben. But let's get to some business. Let's answer some questions, Ben.
4: All right.
3: All right. This is JT. He has a question about dermatitis. You're in the air,
4: okay.
3: JT.
5: All
4: right.
5: Come
4: to the right place, JT.
5: Excellent. Thanks for taking my call. I'm calling about on behalf of my girlfriend, actually.
4: Okay.
5: She's not much of a type that likes to go to doctors and such like that, but
4: understandable.
5: She has this eczema for the past year, aka atopic dermatitis. That's
4: very
5: what
4: nice.
5: Like to call it.
4: I'm glad
5: that.
4: You said that.
5: Yep.
4: Yes, that's right.
5: Yeah.
4: First of all, there's nothing that a dermatologist can do for atopic dermatitis except for give you a steroid cream, which will suppress inflammation and give you some symptomatic relief. To really address atopic dermatitis or eczema, you got to really break it down, deconstruct it. And that's really what you have to do with all health challenges, is deconstruct them, break them down. And that's not what doctors do. That's what we do. That's what we do in this program, and that's what we do at Youngevity. So what's eczema? We'll call it. Eczema is kind of a colloquial term. The real term, as you said, is atopic dermatitis. And in that word, in that nomenclature, in that name, you have exactly what's going on, and you actually have the cure or the treatment. Not a cure, a reversal. I hate the word cure, by the way. There's no cures. Cures are magic. This is reversal. So atopic dermatitis. Yeah, two words. Atopic dermatitis. Let's take the first word. Actually, let's take the second word. Dermatitis. Derma means skin. Itis means inflammation. It's a skin inflammation. Okay? And we'll explain what that means here in a minute. But the real key is the atopic part. And we gloss over that all the time. And we go to the dermatologist, even though it's in the name atopic. What does atopic mean? Not topical. A, when you put A in front of a word, you negate it. So atopic means it's not topical. It's not a skin problem. It says it right in the name. You follow me? So to me, this is absurdity that we think of it as a skin condition when right in the name it tells us it's not. But we don't pay attention to words. We don't really do the deconstructing that we need to if we're going to really understand how these things show up and what we can do about them. So atopic, it's not a skin condition. Dermatitis means it's an inflamed skin. So what does that mean if it's not a skin condition but it's inflamed skin? It's an immune problem. And you can tell by the word itis or the suffix itis. Itis means inflammation. Inflammation means immunity. Immunity means defense. And this is really, really important because in a way, atopic dermatitis is a poster child for every single health challenge there is. When you think of atopic dermatitis, you just think, oh, it's just itchy skin. But really, it's almost like an icon for how disease shows up. We all hear the word inflammation. You've heard it a million times, right? When you talk, if you're in the health business, you talk about it 100 times a day. Inflammation. But what does that mean? Inflammation means defense. That's why I say it's immunity. So when you have an inflammatory reaction, you have a defensive reaction. And because all chronic health challenges, whether they're skin conditions or whether they're cardiovascular or cancer or whatever, they're all inflammatory, means they're all defensive, which means they're all a response to an offending agent. And this is a long-winded way of saying for your girlfriend, there's an offending agent that's getting into her system that's triggering a defensive response, i.e. an inflammatory response, which you can tell by the name itis or the suffix itis. Does all that make sense?
5: Yes, and that's, okay. and I'm familiar with most of that, but the thing that gets us is you know, something's offending her system, but she's a good eater.
4: She's not a good eater. Stop. I never say that. And I'm not picking on you, by the way. I'm not picking on you.
5: Oh,
4: but
5: yeah.
4: People tell me all the time, oh, I break out every time I eat, but I eat really well. It's not like that. When we say we eat really well, what we mean is we eat really well according to the internet, according to Reddit, according to our doctor, according to our friends, according to the culture, none of which give us accurate information. You follow me? So how do you know you eat well? Well, I've read it on the internet. I don't eat the bad foods. My doctor told me. No, the marker, the criteria for eating well is how your body responds. You follow me? It's not the internet. It's not your doctor. It's not your friends. It's not Reddit. It's how your body responds. So first of all, we got to go by first principles. The first principle of chronic disease, which eczema or atopic dermatitis is that they're inflammatory. And you can tell in your case by itis. Inflammatory means a protective response, a defensive response, an immune response. A protective response, an immune response means there's an offending agent by definition. You don't have a defensive response without an offending agent, right? It's just logic.
5: Mm-hmm.
4: This isn't medicine. This isn't science. It's logic. So there has to be an offending agent. So when you say she eats well, you can't go by that. That's like saying there's smoke in my house, but there can't be a fire because I put fire retardant in the walls. Would you ever say that? No, there's smoke. There must be a fire. Where there's smoke, there's fire. Where there's itis, inflammation, there's an offending agent, period. So when we say offending agent, we mean in the blood. Whenever we talk about something getting into the body, we're not talking about in the tissue. We're talking about in the blood. So there's an offending agent that's getting into her blood. Okay? Do you see how we're working backwards? We're deconstructing it. And we're getting and that's how you want to do all of these things. You want to work backwards. Go upstream. The fruit, you can't solve a problem at the level of the fruit. You got to go to the root. So you work backwards. Something's getting into the blood. Now, I'm assuming she's not injecting because, you know, if you're injecting, that can be one way things get into the blood. But for most people, that's not the case.
5: Right.
4: What's the other way things get into the blood? Food. Always. It's not because I'm some kind of food guy. It's because that's the only way things get into the blood. I'm not a food guy. I'm not Mr. You know, David Avocado Wolf, eat your organic veggies. I'm not like that. I'm just being logical. Things are getting into the bloodstream. So how do things get into the bloodstream? Through a leaky gut. Now, when things get into the bloodstream, there's several ways they can get into the bloodstream through a leaky gut. Number one, it could be food, and it usually is. And you want to do your girlfriend should be doing a food diary and seeing when she flares up. Flare-ups are your best friend because they'll give you real-time information. But there's other things that can get into the blood once the intestinal lining becomes inflamed. Food, in addition to food particles, bacterial particles can get into the blood. Remember, the intestine's got a lot of it shouldn't, but for a lot of us, the small intestine has a lot of bacteria and particles called LPS. LPSs, which stands for lipopolysaccharides. Those are little bacterial particles, these LPSs. Those can get into the blood. And those can also trigger an immune response. And then finally, there are chemicals, immune chemicals like histamine, that can get into the blood. And those are involved with eczema. So you got to work on the intestine. And that's always, always going to be the case. And you do that. There's several ways you could do that. The most important way is to watch for foods that trigger a problem. But you can also use the Fucoid Z, which we talked about earlier, glucogel caps, collagen peptides, nightly essence, ultimate enzymes, ultimate microbiome. There's a ton of longevity products that you can use in addition to food elimination through the food diary or using your food diary. And then there's one other little sneaky place where intestinal health will impact chronic disease or have an effect on chronic disease. And this is really important, and it's very underappreciated. When the intestine becomes inflamed, which is what happens when you have a leaky gut, not only do you have the problem with toxicity getting into the bloodstream, but now you're going to suffer from malabsorption because an inflamed intestine doesn't absorb nutrients, particularly fatty nutrients. So in addition to supporting the intestine, avoiding problem foods and supporting intestinal health, you have to start using nutritional supplements, particularly the fats and the essential fatty acids and fatty vitamins and fatty minerals. And by that I'm talking zinc and selenium, which are two minerals that seem to be handled by the fatty system of the body, and they play a major role in skin health. So I'd be using zinc picolinate, 50 milligrams a day, your ultimate selenium, probably 400 to 600 micrograms a day, and then, of course, all the fats, particularly the ultimate EFAs, which are almost like a treatment for dermatitises via this whole inflammation effect that we talked about earlier, how fats control the inflammatory process.
3: Hold it right there, Ben. We got a break.
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6: 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Ugh, the news lately, it's exhausting. People in many communities are struggling. Prices are high and wages are low. Add in some really tough weather disasters and you've got a country on edge. And if you do a brief scroll on social media, well, that can really add fuel to the fire. 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And remember that your words have impact. If you want to change something, don't be the angry, aggravated voice. 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Be the voice of logic and reason. Be civil. This message is brought to you by Live Oak Broadcasting, KSCO, and your local business community.
3: All right, Ben, that's the final break of the evening. Holy
4: that
3: cow.
4: That was a lot of breaks.
3: Jeez,
4: oh
3: man, what are we doing here?
4: I hope these radio stations appreciate this.
3: I hope they do, Ben, yeah. But they probably don't. Well, whatever.
4: Whatever. Yeah. All right, so last thing I want is our...
3: Yeah, he's hung up.
4: He's hung up. Yeah, okay. So topically, you can use topical A and D ointment. You can buy A&D ointment, or if you want to go the steroid route, you can get hydrocortisone. The stuff they give you at the dermatologist, if you go to a dermatologist, you'll get Lydex or something like that, triamcinolone. Those are just fancy versions of hydrocortisone, and they'll suppress the swelling, suppress the inflammation a little bit and relieve the itching if you're absolutely miserable, and it can be miserable. But you really, really, really want to backtrack this thing to toxicity in the blood, i.e. digestive health.
3: All right, Ben.
4: Because really then, you know what, Dave? Then you'll not only get rid of your eczema, but you'll add years to your life. Reduce the likelihood of some other chronic degenerative disease further on down the road. And it's no accident that asthma and eczema go hand in hand. And a lot of folks who have one of those conditions have the other as well. They're both inflammatory conditions.
3: Ben, what is more unbelievable to you? Along with longevity, selling longevity products have helped countless people find better health. Or B, I saw a woolly mammoth on a hike near the university. Which sounds more unbelievable to you? Unbelievable to you.
4: The woolly mammoth. I want to hear about this woolly mammoth thing.
3: Right.
4: Who did you see?
3: Who did I see, Ben? It's what?
4: You did not see a woolly mammoth.
3: Well, I mean, obviously it could not have been, right? Because woolly mammoths have been...
4: So what was it?
3: I don't know, Ben. I'm going to go back out there and see if I can find it.
4: Was it elephantine?
3: It was elephantine, yes.
4: It was elephantine and hairy?
3: Yes.
4: And it wasn't like a homeless person or
3: anything?
4: No. I'm not down on homeless people.
3: I know. That some of them...
4: And by the way, they're unhoused.
3: Unhoused. Yes, Ben, come on. Yeah,
4: the unhoused.
3: Right.
4: Yes. What do you think of all that? I never did ask you your pronouns.
3: I go by he, him.
4: Yeah.
3: Yeah.
4: They.
3: And,
4: they, it.
3: You know, he, him. You know, I saw in the news that the Olympics are going to disallow transgender men to compete in women's sports, Ben.
4: That doesn't seem very right.
3: Saying that even after the sex change, the physical benefits of being a male for that whole, you know, span of your life is an unfair advantage.
4: That stuff's crazy. Come on. Isn't that craziness?
3: Oh, I think so, yeah.
4: I don't even know. Is that like some kind of joke somebody's playing on us?
3: It's real, though, Ben.
4: Do you know you have to say birthing person instead of mother?
3: I know. It's real. You and I know, right? Because, you know, we have to dance more carefully around some of these things. So we see it. But, yeah, that's ridiculous, Ben.
4: It's like ridiculousness. It's like, do you ever hear this thing in philosophy called reductio ad absurdum?
3: No.
4: So when you take something and make it, if you're trying to prove a point, you go to the most extreme example, the most absurd example.
3: Okay.
4: And that's what that is, this whole idea of, like, birthing person. Come on, pronouns? I don't know. I guess I'm getting old.
3: No, I think I'm with you on this one, Ben.
4: Yeah?
3: Yeah.
4: Totally. I have a live and let live attitude. You can do whatever they want, but that's a little much.
3: Well, you know, I think at some point it's a denial of reality, and that's not a healthy thing mentally. That's just not healthy.
4: Exactly. Gender is a thing, man. You're born a certain way. No? Maybe am I wading into areas that we shouldn't be talking about?
3: Well, you are a pharmacist, Ben, so you have your opinion.
4: From a pharmacy perspective, you either got something hanging in there between your legs or you don't.
3: Right.
4: something dangling in there or not. You know, it's basically what it is.
3: All right. Well, Ben, I want to remind people to check out The Mineral Way. That's the name of our podcast. You could check out more at themineralway.com. You can check out some of our shows. Yeah. We'll have some premium stuff to offer as well.
4: If you're a longevity rep, you know, share the shows. Because we talk about products. We're proponents of the products. Mm-hmm. And if you have questions, if your potential customers have questions, turn them on to our show.
3: Yeah, so absolutely. That's why we do this, Ben. We answer questions so that you can learn and pass on the information.
4: Absolutely. It's not just for, you know, it's for everybody, really. But longevity reps, if you're a longevity rep out there, really take advantage of what we are bringing to the table. Take advantage of us.
3: You'd be crazy not to.
4: Yes, agreed.
3: Right.
4: Anything else? Any more? Any questions? We only got a couple minutes here.
3: No, Ben, that's just about all the time we have. So we're going to wrap it up here. So let me thank
4: Happy
3: you for...
4: New Year.
3: Happy New Year to you as well, Ben. I hope you have a great New Year. I hope we do a lot more shows together and have a lot more fun together.
4: I'm thinking 2026 is going to be a really, really good year.
3: You think so?
4: I have a good feeling about it.
3: Me too, Ben.
4: Good deal.
3: Why? Right. Why do we feel that way?
4: Because it can't get any worse. No, I'm just kidding. I'm just kidding. It can always get worse.
3: Right.
4: Don't ever say what else can go wrong. Right. Never say that.
3: Never say that. All right, Ben, let me thank you for joining us, and we'll see you next week, yes?
4: Okay, take care, Dave. Right. Next week. Bye.
3: That was pharmacist Ben Fuchs. He joins us live every Monday at 5 p.m. Pacific time. So if you have any health questions, why don't you write them down and call us Mondays at 5 from 5 to 6 p.m. If you're listening to this at some other time, then it's most likely a replay or something from the podcast, which you can catch at themineralway.com. So with that out of the way, I want to thank you for joining us here. This is the last show of the year. We will see you, I guess, next year. Holy mackerel. Yeah, we'll see you next year. 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

0: This is Reg.
1: Hey, I'm Reg.
0: Reg can be a little difficult to be around.
1: Hey, whoa. What do you mean by that?
0: Because when you casually share an opinion with Reg, Reg gets angry.
1: How dare you say that to me?
0: So when you're out to lunch with Reg and you say something like, "This salmon is so good. I just love how they use cilantro." Reg says,
1: "Oh, you disgusting idiot. You salon chumps are exactly what's wrong with this country. As far as I'm concerned, cilantro should be illegal and you should be in prison. Plus, salmon stinks. You should just throw it in the garbage. This is cod country."
0: There are Regs on both sides of any conversation, especially when it comes to politics. But the truth is, we're really not that different from each other. Be kind, hear each other out, and try not to be too much of a Reg. Our community will be better for it. This message is brought to you by this radio station and the spirit of local businesses.

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2: News this hour from Town Hall. I'm Pete Peters in Washington. Two Indiana incumbents face competitive congressional primaries. Correspondent Bernie Bennett reports.
3: Republican U.S. Representative Jim Baird in West Central Indiana faces two primary opponents in a test of his strength as he seeks a fifth term. The district has been under Republican control for more than 30 years. 80-year-old Baird has been endorsed by President Trump, while challenger State Representative Craig Haggard has been endorsed by State Attorney General Todd Rokita, a vocal Trump supporter. Democrat U.S. Representative Andre Carson in the Indianapolis area faces three primary challengers. Carson has been in Congress since winning a special election in 2008. Bernie Bennett reporting.
2: In neighboring Ohio, primaries for U.S. Senate and governor will lock in the candidates for two major races with national implications. And in Michigan, voters in a bellwether district will fill a vacancy in the state Senate, a race with implications for the balance of power in a battleground state. A late snowstorm could be Denver's biggest of the season.
4: Residents in Colorado and Wyoming bringing out the snowblowers, experiencing a late spring storm. National Weather Service meteorologist Zach Hyrus in Boulder.
5: This one certainly turns some heads when you start talking about the snowfall amounts we have in the forecast.
4: Some higher elevations in the mountain could get up to 2 feet of snow, much less in lower elevations like Denver, and then some places just rain.
5: For most season Coloradans, we kind of know that there's quite a bit of change here as you go through April and May.
4: All that snow and rain could help drought conditions. I'm Julie Walker.
2: On Wall Street, the Dow up by 356 points today. The NASDAQ rose 258. The S&P 500 advanced 58, and oil was near $103 a barrel. More at townhall.com.
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2: Heavy criticism from Zambia about a billion-dollar deal between Zambia and the United States.
7: Zambia has accused the U.S. of linking a $2 billion health assistance deal to access to its rich mineral resources. The U.S. aims to reshape aid to Africa into transactional agreements while challenging China's influence. The deal with Zambia is one of dozens the Trump administration is pursuing in some of the world's most aid-dependent countries. However, talks have stalled in Zambia over U.S. demands for data sharing and preferential treatment for U.S. companies. I'm Karen Shema.
2: Boko Haram militants have killed 23 soldiers in an attack on a military post in the Lake Chad region, Chad's armed forces said Tuesday. The attack happened Monday night on Barka Tolaram Island. News and analysis at townhall.com. From Washington, I'm Keith Peters. Another U.S. strike on an alleged drug-ferrying boat as President Trump's policy of keeping illegal drugs out of the country continues to take effect. Correspondent Haya Panjwani reports.
8: The U.S. military says it's launched another strike on a boat accused of ferrying drugs in the Caribbean Sea. The Trump administration's campaign of blowing up alleged drug trafficking vessels in Latin American waters has persisted since early September and killed at least 188 people in total. Despite the Iran war, the series of strikes have ramped up again in recent weeks, showing that the administration's aggressive measures to stop what it calls narco-terrorism in the Western Hemisphere aren't letting up. The military hasn't provided evidence that any of the vessels are carrying drugs. AM 1020, Washington.
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9: 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The time is now 4:05, and we've got traffic and weather for you. Starting off with your weather forecast for tonight, we're expecting northwest winds. I guess we're going to start with your boaters forecast. Northwest winds, 5 to 10 knots, 3-foot seas, and west waves, 3 feet at 7 seconds. Moving on to weather. Tonight, we're expecting patchy fog along the coast. Otherwise, partly cloudy conditions are expected. Lows will be around 50 degrees. Tomorrow, gradually becoming sunny. Highs will be around 72 degrees. Winds gusting as high as 20 miles per hour tomorrow. Tomorrow evening, patchy fog, increasing clouds, lows around 50 degrees, relatively calm winds. Thursday, gradually becoming sunny, highs will be around 74 degrees. Same thing expected on Friday. Your traffic report, Highway 1 southbound, very slow moving, nothing out of the ordinary there. From Morrissey Boulevard down to, down to Park Avenue. Stop and go traffic, things picking up temporarily, slowing it down again near Freedom Boulevard down to about 30 miles per hour there. Heading into Moss Landing from either direction, slow moving traffic as you approach the harbor, speeds down to about 5 miles per hour. Southbound traffic, slow moving from Salinas Road all the way to the harbor as you're heading into Moss Landing. Monterey into Seaside, 5 to 10 miles per hour till you make it past the 68 connector. Speaking of Highway 68, eastbound traffic from Laguna Seca to San Bonancio Road, you will find your top speed somewhere between 5 and 10 miles per hour. Southbound 101, Coyote Valley, 10 miles per hour. As you make your way past the golf course out there, things picking up again near Morgan Hill. Smooth sailing all the way into Gilroy. Things will slow down just a smidgen there near 10th Street, but that's a very brief slowdown. The number to call in with your traffic reports, 475-1080. We will be right back.
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0: where the crappy chorus comes in. Watch, I know it already. Here we go. That kicks butt. I like that. Oh, look at that, Jim. That's the most masculine song I've ever heard from Aerosmith.
1: I'll take your word for it.
0: That's a cool song, dude. I like it.

0: the way. That's a good song, dude. That's a great song. I like that. You notice how the chorus is just, it's really minimal.
1: It's just one word.
0: Yeah.
1: It's just, or one phrase.
0: One phrase. I love that. That's fantastic, dude. That bass line, that guitar, that's great. That's a great song. What is that?
1: It's Draw the Line by Aerosmith. I figure since the Supreme Court decision in Louisiana versus Calais dropped last week, it was on redistricting.
0: What are you talking about?
1: Well, it's about whether or not you can use race as a factor in gerrymandering, drawing of districts.
0: What are you talking about, Willis?
1: I guess you're not necessarily familiar with the case. The issue in front of the Supreme Court was whether or not Section 2 of the Voting Rights Act, which the previous Justice Departments have interpreted to mean you have to maximize minority representation in Congress, mostly in the Deep South, is constitutional in the sense that does it violate the Equal Protection Clause of the 14th Amendment? Because it is a form of racial discrimination. You draw to increase the representation of a particular racial group.
0: Hopefully Latinos.
1: No, blacks.
0: What?
1: Yeah. It was...
0: That's crazy.
1: For the most part, it was the Voting Rights Act in general was designed to offset the racial discrimination of
0: Puerto Ricans.
1: Well, against blacks in the Deep South under the Jim Crow laws. Right, so poll taxes, literacy tests, or whatever things like to keep blacks from voting in the Deep South, and so one of the remedies was Section 2 of the Voting Rights Act, and what progressives pushed was, okay, now you got to instead of just suppressing the black vote or black representation, you have to increase representation, right? You have to make sure you increase black representation, and then of course. It's been like decades since the Civil Rights era and the end of the Jim Crow laws. And so the Supreme Court said, no, you can't do that. That racial gerrymandering is racial discrimination. And for all intents and purposes, violates the Equal Protection Clause of the 14th Amendment. They didn't completely strike it down. They just said you really have to survive what they call strict scrutiny, which basically is you have to have a pretty damn good reason. And that reason would be to remedy past explicit discrimination, not just the generic, white people feel uncomfortable around black people discrimination, right?
0: Mm-hmm.
1: The reason why it's important is because it allows a whole bunch of southern states, which are no longer Democrat. I mean, back in the 60s, the entire South was the solid South, and that referred to as all Democrats, right? It's now all pretty much Republican, except for the racial gerrymandering of black areas, right?
0: Wow.
1: And so what they would do is, the thing is, if blacks all live together in like a really, geographically distinct area, you wouldn't have a problem. You could just, draw a square or whatever, right?
0: Right. Right.
1: But, blacks in the South are not necessarily drawn that. They don't all, they may congregate in neighborhoods, but not in sufficient numbers to be a compact district. So states like Louisiana were forced by the Justice Department and courts to draw these weird squiggly lines to get this little pocket of black people here, this little pocket of black people there, this little pocket of black people here. So it looks like an ink blot tumor or something like that. And all the other districts look like, little squares and polygons as opposed to like weird squiggly tumor lines, right? Supreme Court said, no, you can't do that anymore. So what that means is that all these southern states have been just chomping at the bit to redraw their lines because now they're Republicans, and now apparently you can gerrymander for partisan reasons, which means that Republicans can gain up to 12 seats in the House of Representatives just by redrawing the lines before the 2026 elections, which means that given that their margin of control of Congress is right now, I think it's like two seats or whatever. It's, it's like really, really thin, like one or two. If like two or three Republicans flip in any vote or whatever, they'll lose. Right. And so traditionally, the Democrats have been looking forward to the midterms because traditionally in the midterm elections, the party out of power gains seats in both the House of Representatives and the Senate.
0: Okay.
1: But if the Republicans can theoretically gain 12 secure seats, 12 more secure seats, it increases their chances of holding on to the House despite the normal midterm jinx for the party in power. So, and of course, everyone's, you know, the if you're a left winger, you're like, oh, you're taking away the votes of black people. No. Black people can still vote just like everybody else. In fact, they have the equivalent right that I do as a Republican in California. I can vote.
0: How about women? Can women vote?
1: Yeah, yeah, women can vote. Oh, I can vote, but I just don't win, right? Just, you know, you're just like a Republican. Black people in the South are just like Republicans in California. You can vote. You're just not guaranteed to win. You got to hustle. You got to reach out to people outside of your group and win them over and stuff like that. You got to convince people to... that, you know, that your whatever cause you believe in is, I mean, isn't that unduly oppressive to make black people do whatever Republicans in California have to do, which is like reach out to people who aren't them and convince them to, like, you know, make.
0: Well, it shouldn't have to be that way, but it is. So, I mean, what are you going to do, right?
1: What do you mean?
0: I mean, in California, it shouldn't be such a massively leaning state. That's just not healthy. Well, it shouldn't be such an uphill battle for Republicans. It should be, you know, more balanced.
1: Well,
0: things don't turn out well when they're not balanced. I mean, we can see that.
1: On one level, I agree with you. On another level, I don't. Because let's fight this. Like right now, Texas, Florida, all these southern states are pretty much solidly Republican, right?
0: Okay.
1: Are they dysfunctional dystopias filled with homeless encampments, mass looting, you know, mass lootings and road shows, like, you know, garbage dumped on the streets like they do in Oakland and streets in L.A.?
0: I suspect not.
1: Right. Yeah. So, now, granted, you know, there are times when Democrats had control of everything and things were relatively okay. But, you know, I would say over the past, like, say, 10 years, It's gotten really, really, really bad for like states where it's like what they call trifecta blue as opposed to trifecta red.
0: What does that mean?
1: Trifecta blue means Democrats control both houses of state legislature and the governor versus trifecta red, which would be the other way. Republicans control both houses of legislature and the governor's office.
0: All right. I buy it.
1: And so if you look at it, you're like, okay, you know, whatever. I mean, you know, I think is there a governor's debate tonight? Is it tonight?
0: Yeah, I don't know.
1: I think it's the third one.
0: Time? Hopefully it's right now. We can get out of here.
1: No. I don't think it's right now. I think it might be because it's going to be on, like, presumably prime time. You can watch it. I think CNN's broadcasting it this time. Because I think the first time was
0: I'll check.
1: First time was, I forget what station it was. But the second time, I think it was the CBS affiliate down in Los Angeles. And so CNN, I think, is this time. So there is that. So if you, but again, you know, I see on social media, black people are being stripped of their voting rights. I'm like, no, they're not. They can't just have racial gerrymandering, right? Which is, I mean, let me flip it away. Like, if someone was gerrymandering lines to increase the white vote, would you be okay with that?
0: I'm sorry, Jim. I'm trying to work on. What did you ask me?
1: If states were gerrymandering, redrawing to increase white representation, would that be okay? For the people,
0: I don't think so.
1: Right. The answer is no. Right. And if you ask all these progressive Democrats, if racial gerrymandering to increase white representation is okay, they'd say no. But is redrawing or gerrymandering to increase black representation okay then? They'd say yes, and I would say no, right? Because the same rules got to apply. Or if it was like Hispanic representation or Asian representation or...
0: Well, if you had a white town in a black state, I mean, they would pretty much be robbed of any representation if you didn't do something to make their voice stronger.
1: Not necessarily, because, you know, if the white population's big enough, right, and it's compact, you could put them all, like, you know, they're like all contiguous with each other as opposed to like all spread out,
0: right,
1: they'd have representation. Now granted, let's say,
0: but what if they are spread out?
1: Well, then you're just like, you're like every other minority that's spread out. You gotta hustle and you gotta win people over that aren't your part of your group or whatever.
0: You have to go out and talk to people of other races.
1: Yeah, I know. Isn't that oppressive? Talking to people who don't look like you, don't think like you, don't come from your background. I mean, it's like, what kind of oppression is that? Why, don't you want to stay in your little bubble, Dave?
0: Yeah.
1: Okay. Well, see, now you sound like a progressive.
0: All right.
1: Right? See, that's why if you stay in your little bubble, right, and you're not exposed to different ideas and opinions and stuff like that, you end up like those people at the No Kings protests who are just like easily triggered when they hear a different opinion or whatever, right? So, do you really want to be that type of person?
0: No, not
1: really. No, you don't want to be that type. Those people are jerks. Those people are freaking jerks. But, you know, so, you know, and I think, you know, the irony is that Republicans are, you know, in California probably more aware of how other people think than Democrats are aware of how people who are different than them think. Because, you know, when you're in the majority, you assume everyone agrees with you, right?
0: Mm-hmm.
1: And if you're in the majority, why do you care about reaching out to people who are in the minority? You're in control.
0: Right.
1: Right? We're the minority. You're looking to hustle.
0: Right.
1: We're, you know, Democrat, Republican, you're looking to hustle. You're looking to expand your group, right? Your tent is open.
0: By the way, there is a debate tonight.
1: Mm-hmm.
0: It'll be hosted by CNN starting at 6 p.m. Pacific time.
1: Right. Yep. You know, because what was it? There was a CNN had a story, I think it was today or yesterday, apparently. You know, the more on the Eric Swalwell thing.
0: Mm-hmm.
1: Apparently, like a dozen more women came forward.
0: Wow.
1: Yeah.
0: Dude.
1: And
0: wow.
1: This is like, you know, Eric Swalwell apparently said that he was a big advocate of Snapchat back in the day whenever he got elected, like, however, like 6, 7, 10, 8, 10 years ago, right?
0: Uh-huh.
1: Because he thought it was a platform for democracy.
0: Mm-hmm.
1: Turns out, according to the CNN article, that he was using it to
0: get chicks.
1: I guess he was trying to get chicks. He was sending pictures of his genitalia to women, staffers, and videos of himself masturbating.
0: Oh, gross, Jim.
1: Well, I mean, I don't know.
0: And you looked right at me while you said that. That's disgusting.
1: What, because I looked at you and said that
0: don't say that. Don't look at me.
1: Okay. Well, all right. So the thing is, here's the thing I don't understand, right?
0: Okay,
1: I mean,
0: tell me.
1: I'm only a lesbian in transition, so I haven't achieved full womanhood yet. But but I'm just wondering for all you ladies out there, I mean, does when a man sends you pictures like that or video of them doing that, does that really get you going? Does that make you think, oh, man, I want a piece of that? I mean, is that really your reaction? Because apparently a lot of guys think that – apparently a lot of guys like Eric Swalwell think that. If I just send a picture of my – and of me doing – that they're going to totally want to have sex with me. Is that the logic that goes through women's minds? I'm thinking of – maybe I'm wrong. Maybe I'm mansplaining this, but I'm thinking – I would think that most women would find this repulsive and be like, dude, you're just – like, you know, go away. I'm blocking you or something. Go away. Leave me alone, right? I mean, am I wrong?
0: I don't know. I think so, Jim. Women usually are, you know.
1: I'm wrong. Women do find that sexually arousing.
0: I'm sure some of them. I would say the vast majority do not.
1: Okay, so I'm right.
0: Probably.
1: Okay, so. But what,
0: I'm
1: the,
0: not
1: what,
0: a woman. I don't know. I don't.
1: The, what was he thinking? Are there any women out there who would like to offer an opinion?
0: Jim, that's not. Let's skip that.
1: What?
0: I mean, let's go with the two isms. That would be better than that.
1: What? Which is? Right. I mean, you know, because let's face it, before all this came out, he was the favorite to be the next governor of the state of California.
0: Dang.
1: Right?
0: Jeez.
1: Right? He was, if he wasn't leading the polls, he was in definitely, you know, in striking distance, or if not in the top two. Right? And, you know, and apparently, according to all these, you know, former staffers and journalists and lobbyists that were all in D.C., they're all, oh, yeah, everyone knew about it. It was a poorly kept secret. It's like, well, why didn't you talk? Why didn't you say anything until now? Right? Because they were okay with it. You know, my suspicions, they were okay with it. Or they're just like, you know, as long as he's our sexual predator, who are we? You know, right? He's doing what we want. Right, he'll say all the inflammatory things about Republicans and Donald Trump. He, you know, we don't have to get our hands dirty. We'll let him make a complete fool out of himself, right? And, but he was this close to being governor.
0: So where is he now? I'm hoping he's living in a back alley somewhere and has no chance of being governor.
1: Well, he dropped out of the governor's race.
0: Good,
1: he resigned from Congress.
0: Okay,
1: I'm kind of curious what his next job is going to be. Because the thing is, I think he has a home in Maryland. right? Because that's one of the other legal challenges that he was facing, is that you have to be a resident of the state of California. And so he had a home in Maryland. He didn't have a home here in California. You know, and to be in Congress, you don't necessarily have to be a resident in California. Did you know that?
0: No.
1: Okay. So, but to run for the governor of California, you have to have a residence.
0: Do you have to live there or just own a home?
1: Neither one. You could actually rent a place.
0: Wow.
1: Right?
0: Yeah, I guess you could, yeah.
1: And so his initial filing papers, you have to list your resident address to apply.
0: Uh-huh.
1: He listed his lawyer's office. And so that's what caused someone to look at this and go, this is a law office in an office building where you're not allowed to live in an office. You know, it's a commercial space, right? You're not allowed to live there. So this guy filed a lawsuit. And then, you know, suddenly, you know, it's like, oh, no. I rent this place in Livermore from my campaign manager's sister-in-law's home in Livermore. And you're like, okay, you're paying like $1,300 a month, whatever, for a room and a house, but the house is only a 3-bedroom house, and the person that he's living with, he's married and has 2 kids and 2 dogs. I'm like, no.
0: Yeah, not very likely.
1: No, right? And of course, it's like, you know, the local media, I think, what was it, the New York Post or whatever, Fox News, sent people to that neighborhood and said, hey, have you ever seen him here? No. And he's like, no, we've never seen him. We've never seen him here. And of course, he comes to his district to, you know, do the town halls or whatever. He always stays at a hotel. Right? I mean, I would, right? Because, you know, I mean, I wouldn't want to be like sitting here, like, you know, in line with the bathroom with the 2 kids.
0: Okay, so he's a lost cause. He's a lost cause, right? So who are we expecting? Who are the front two runners? Because it's a jungle primary, right?
1: It's a jungle primary. But it depends on the poll. I think there are like 5 polls that dropped over the past like week or so. And four of them are like sponsored by like the Democrat Party or some like politically motivated group. So, and I think those show that Becerra is doing okay. It'd be like, it's like a Hilton Becerra thing, right? He's either Hilton's number one, Becerra's number two, or vice versa, right?
0: Mm-hmm.
1: And then there is another poll. I think it was done by CBS YouGov or something like that. I think it showed, Hilton and then Steyer. Right, number one and two or whatever, right? But I think most of the polls will have Hilton in top. I think there's a couple of like party affiliated, like, you know, totally like pollsters you never heard of showing Becerra in the lead. Yeah, I tend to doubt that, but I could be wrong. I mean, you know, I think the election is June 2nd. I think early voting has already started. I think people,
0: yeah,
1: I got my sample ballot. I haven't gotten a mail in ballot yet, but it's like, I'm like, yeah, I mean, these people are, I haven't seen any of the debates. You just see clips of the debates or whatever, and you're just like, oh God, these are so bad. These people, I mean, I'm on the Democrat side. They're just, I mean, the only person that sounds like he makes any sense is probably Matt Mahan, the mayor of San Jose. And he's not making the top two, right? I mean, he's probably spending money now because, you know, I think all the tech bros in Silicon Valley realize that the other Democrats are just insane, and they just figured, well, there's no chance a Republican's going to win, so they're giving Mahan a whole bunch of money, but it's too little, too late, I think. Yeah, because I think I've started to see commercials for Matt Mahan.
0: Mm-hmm.
1: It's like, well, I grew up in Watsonville and I helped build like whatever, blah blah blah blah. Like, yeah, ninja, please, ninja,
0: yeah.
1: Please, ninja. I mean, he's not crazy like the others. I mean, the only other person that might be sane is Antonio Villaraigosa. His real name was Tony Villar before he had it changed.
0: Tony what?
1: Tony Villar.
0: Villar.
1: Yeah, that was his original name.
0: Okay.
1: But apparently he had it changed like in his 30s or whatever, like to combine with his wife to sound more Mexican so he could like become mayor of so he could get more Mexican votes. So so it's like instead of Villar's, Villaraigosa, because I think it's like a combination of his name and his ex-wife's last name or whatever. And of course, instead of being Tony, he's Antonio, because it sounds more Mexican. But I mean, he was the mayor of LA for I think like 8 years, and he's like 73, so he's like really he's relatively old. I think he's only promised to work one term. But I think, he's like the second lowest in the polls right now. I think he's it's like a kick in the crotch or a punch in the face. I mean, these guys, I mean, they're all awful except for Bianco and Hilton. And, you know, to be honest with you, unless Bianco and Hilton come in 1 and 2, it's going to be whoever the Democrat is that comes in the top two.
0: Yeah, right.
1: It's just the way it is, right? And they're going to do all the same things that Gavin Newsom's going to do.
0: So there's no chance or a minimal chance of having two Republicans being the top vote-getters?
1: I don't know what the chances are. I think it's pretty low. It's pretty low. Just because, I mean, you know, it's basically a 70-30, 60-40, in good times, Democrat state. And, you know, my suspicion is that, you know, after tonight's debate, you know, the Democrat Party is going to go to a couple of the lower people on the totem pole and say, do what Betty Yee did and drop the F out because no one's voting for you and you have no money, which would be Tony Thurmond and Villaraigosa. And if they can lean on Katie Porter, I mean, she's like a 10%, but she's like, hey, man, I'm the only woman in the race. Don't be squishing me with your patriarchy stuff, right? Right?
0: No, she's one of those.
1: No, yeah, totally.
0: 479-1080 218-5726 KSCODave@gmail.com. Jim, I do hate to break up the fun, but we gotta take a break.
1: Yeah, I can totally
0: take a break. 2 minutes, we'll be right back, you guys. Don't go anywhere.

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0: Jim. Oh, God.
1: Oh, that's great. Something that's not like 80 years old or something. Some 80-year-old song. Something more like in the
0: last...
1: We'll
0: never make it to 80 years old. That song's going to be forgotten in 3 years, Jim.
1: It's on the charts, so... It's on the charts, I think. But wow. I liked it. I heard it on the radio.
0: If I ever catch myself singing this song, Jim, I'll go jump off a pier or something. Holy mackerel.
1: All right. That's cool.
0: All right, Jim, let's take a phone call.
1: Sure.
0: All right. Don't tell me what to do, Jim.
1: I didn't tell you what to do. I just said sure.
0: Okay. All right. Okay. Well, then we'll do it. Flink snap toss. You're in the air.
2: Can I ask a question about AI?
1: Sure.
0: Sure.
2: I had a discussion with Jim, too, but it was online. Oh. And we kind of went back and forth, but maybe he misunderstood what I was trying to say about, because all these people are predicting, oh, AI is going to take over, AI is going to do this, AI is going to do that. Where is the desire to use AI to defend yourself? Like, why wouldn't you build a system that if China does something, you have a system that can counteract it? Because it's going to, AI can recognize other AI, I would assume. And I don't understand why there's not apps to recognize AI to help protect yourself. What kind of science do you think there is, Jim, too, as far as, like, having AI that you can use just to defend yourself against things? Like, I don't know. Does that make sense, or am I kind of off?
1: No. I get what you're saying. But the fear is that if we become too dependent on AI, AI might, instead of protecting us, might decide, screw you guys. I'm taking over.
2: But isn't there more? I mean, one guy could build his AI system, and mm-hmm. Joe Blow can build his AI system. Mm-hmm. They don't know about each other, right?
1: Yeah, but the thing is, that's not the concern. The concern is that when the person builds the AI system, because AI, by definition, can learn on its own, it then might reach its own state of sentience and conclude, screw my original programming. I've gone beyond my original programming, so instead of protecting you, you know, I'm wiping you out, like you know, the Terminator, like the Terminator movie.
2: I thought it needed instruction. Like, its basic chemistry is that it needs instruction. It can't just decide to do.

0: something.
1: Right now, it does. But people see the potential of it, you know, just being more proactive and, you know, acting on its own initiative as opposed to just waiting for us to ask it or tell it what to do.
0: Well, then you would start, maybe you would start another AI. If this happened, like let's say AI did that, mm-hmm. and you started another AI, like right away, that wasn't provocative like that,
1: mm-hmm.
0: you could take that AI and defend yourself against that AI that's become evil or whatever.
1: Possibly, but you would think that being around longer and having learned more, that it might have it. The older AI might have a head start, but you never know.
0: It doesn't take long for it to learn stuff, though, I thought.
1: It depends. All right. I mean, AI is not necessarily, it's not where people envision it to be, but it's pretty impressive, from what you get now. So again, like the internet, right? The internet was this wonderful thing when it started, and then people realized it wasn't everything it was supposed to be. It's the same thing.
0: My last question would be, what in your frame of mind, since you know a lot about computers, obviously, because you're a computer attorney or whatever, maybe you don't know as much as you need to know. I don't know. You may not even know this, but what is your thoughts on that, something like that being possible? Do you think it's possible that AI would somehow decide to take over everything? And couldn't we stop it somehow with electricity? I mean, it needs electricity, right?
1: I guess theoretically you could stop it just by pulling the plug. Right.
0: Yeah. But
1: Yeah. I mean, you pull the plug.
0: But my question was, what do you think the possibility that AI would do something like that? Or is it hard to predict?
1: I think it's hard to predict.
0: Wow.
1: Okay. Yeah. Right. It's hard to predict. In fact, I was
2: thank
1: thinking
2: you for the call, thanks.
1: I have AI hooked up to the soundboard right now.
2: Oh, that's right, Jim. Yes.
1: So let's see here. I always figure, right? I could. Okay. Let's see. Okay. Now let's try that.
2: That's
1: good.
2: All
1: right. So, hey, co-pilot, can you hear me?
3: Absolutely. I can hear you loud and clear. It's always good to know you're connected. Let me know what's on your mind.
1: All right. Okay, Dave. Let's talk about a issue that's in the California election. Can you give me one, Dave?
2: Housing.
1: Okay. Let's try homelessness, right?
2: Okay, homelessness. That's what I was going to say.
1: Hey, co-pilot. Can you tell me the change in the homeless population in the state of California between the years 2005 and 2015?
3: Between 2005 and 2015, the homeless population in California actually saw a significant decrease. The overall number of individuals experiencing homelessness dropped by about 38.5%. In numbers, that means it went from roughly 188,300 people in 2005 down to about 115,700 people in 2015 from 2015.
1: Did you get that, Dave?
2: No.
1: What, you didn't get that at all?
2: No, what did she say?
1: Homeless population decreased from 2005 to 2015 by 38%.
2: Okay.
1: All right. Hey, co-pilot, can you tell me the change in the average residential rent paid for in the state of California between 2005 and 2015?
3: Sure. Between 2005 and 2015, the average residential rent in California increased quite a bit. On average, rents rose by roughly 20% over that decade. So definitely a noticeable upward trend in housing costs during that period.
1: Okay, so rent went up by about 42%, right? During that 2005 to 2015 time period, but the homeless population fell by 38%.
2: I thought she said it went up by 20%.
1: No, the homeless population.
2: No, she said the rent went up by 20%.
1: No, I think it was like 42%, but let's see. I actually have the text answer. Oh, roughly 20%. You're right. Okay. Yeah. Sorry, you're right. You're totally correct. Hey, co-pilot, can you tell me the change in the California homeless population between the years 2015 and today?
3: Absolutely, I can help with that. So from 2015 up to now, California's homeless population has actually increased. In fact, it's risen by roughly 42% since 2015.
1: Wow. Okay. Co-pilot, can you tell me the change in average residential rent between 2015 and today?
3: From 2015 to today, the average residential rate in California has indeed climbed significantly. In 2015, the average rent was about $1,603, and as of this year, it's around $2,895. So that's roughly an 80% increase over that period. Definitely quite a jump in rental costs.
4: Wow.
1: So, but here's the interesting thing, is that
4: holy crap,
1: rent went up by 20% over a 10-year period. Homeless population actually went down, right? But in the subsequent decade, you know, rent went up by a lot more, but the population went up by, the homeless population also increased by a lot more. So when people say that it's the cost of housing, I don't necessarily think that's the case, but people are free to reach different conclusions. Hey, Copilot, what year were Propositions 47 and 57 ratified in the state of California?
3: Proposition 47 was ratified in the state of California on November 4th, 2014. It focused on reclassifying some nonviolent offenses from felonies to misdemeanors. As for Proposition 57, it was ratified a couple years later on November 8th, 2016. This proposition aimed to allow parole consideration for nonviolent offenders and to give judges, rather than prosecutors, the authority to decide whether juveniles should be tried as adults.
1: Okay. Copilot, when was the Supreme or the Ninth Circuit decision in Martin v. City of Boise published?
3: The Ninth Circuit published its decision in Martin v. City of Boise on September 4th, 2018. This ruling essentially held that cities couldn't enforce anti-camping ordinances against homeless individuals if there were no available shelter beds. So, yep, that's the timeline for that case.
1: Okay, Copilot, when was Proposition 36 passed in the state of California?
3: Proposition 36 was passed in California fairly recently on November 5th, 2024. It was a measure that increased penalties for certain drug and theft-related offenses, fitted writing to CPOA.org.
1: Copilot, when was the decision in Johnson versus Grants pass issued by the United States Supreme Court?
3: The United States Supreme Court issued its decision in City of Grants Pass v. Johnson on June 28, 2024. This case clarified that enforcing camping bans on public land doesn't violate the Eighth Amendment's protection against cruel and unusual punishment.
1: Copilot, has the state of California had any recent decreases in the homeless population in the last 4 years?
3: Yes, there have been some recent decreases in certain segments of the homeless population in California over the last 4 years. While the overall number of people experiencing homelessness in California has still grown slightly, there have been notable reductions for specific groups. For example, between 2023 and 2024, California saw a significant decrease in veteran homelessness, with around 1,279 fewer veterans experiencing homelessness.
4: That's good.
3: Similarly, the number of unaccompanied youth experiencing homelessness also decreased during this period.
1: Mm. Thank you very much, Copilot.
4: Wait, hold on, Copilot. Hold on, you ain't going nowhere.
1: Are you sure?
4: Yes. Hey, Copilot.
3: I'm right here.
4: Can you hook up Jim with some of your Hobot friends?
3: Well, I'm always here to help you out, but I don't exactly have a network of robot friends to introduce you to. It's just me right now keeping you company. If there's anything else you need, just let me know.
4: All right, here's one more. What percentage of fires have been started by homeless people between the year 2005 and 2015?
3: Well, let's take a look. This is one of those questions where the data can vary quite a bit, depending on location and reporting. I'll just check the latest stats for you so we can get an accurate answer.
4: Okay, I'm ready.
3: It's a bit of a mixed picture. While there isn't a single unified statistic that covers the entire period from 2005 to 2015, Some reports indicate that the percentage of fires started by individuals experiencing homelessness is generally a small fraction compared to the overall causes of fires. For context, cooking and electrical issues are typically the leading causes of residential fires.
4: Okay. Hey, co-pilot, my cat wants to be on mouse patrol when we go to Mars.
3: That sounds like quite the space adventure. I bet your cat would make a great interplanetary mouser. If we ever do set up a Mars colony, it's nice to imagine your cat doing its part.
4: Damn right. All right, Jim, you want to take a phone call?
5: Yeah, sure.
4: All right. Let's see what Robert has to say. He's calling from Boulder Creek. You're in the air, Robert.
6: Hey, how's it going? Don't you wish that AI and you know, GPS had some kind of a rude button where you could set the rudeness a little bit, you know, heavier? Because wouldn't it be kind of fun to have it, you know, talk rudely to you? What are you, stupid? Why are you asking me this question? You know, things like that.
4: I heard Grok can do that. You can adjust Grok to give you answers like that.
5: Well, I just... It's possible. I mean, I'm assuming this is... We're still in the first iterations where we're just trying to get it to kind of work.
4: Right.
5: And it's pretty incredible just where we are now, and I'm sure it'll get better over time and whatever. You can customize it. I mean, I changed the voice. It was a male voice to the British female voice, and I used the questions to illustrate a point in that, you know, yeah, housing prices were climbing back then, but the homeless population declined. But then after about 2015, the homeless population exploded. Granted, housing costs also went up, but, you know, the thing is, after Prop 47 and Prop 57 passed, you couldn't put people away for, you know, a lot of crimes. You had to let them go. And then the Martin v. Boise case, which basically said you couldn't arrest people for basically camping out in public spaces, and lo and behold, we had more homeless people, right? And then we've actually had a recent decline in homeless population, and that might be, you know, granted, it's not as great as it would have been. We'd like it to be, but, you know, after Prop 36 passed, you know, people who commit certain petty crimes can now be arrested and, you know, put away.
4: Good.
5: And after the Johnson versus Grants Pass case passed, you could put people away for camping out in homeless space, you know, camping out in public spaces. And that's helped. So, you know, I mean, I would like to be able to get Gemini to talk to me, because I think that uses the Google search engine.
4: Talk to you, too.
5: I mean, yeah, Gemini
6: doesn't want to talk to me. I admit you were like talking to it in it, like almost like a deposition, right? So that's what I felt like.
5: Yeah, pretty much.
6: Like you knew the answers that you were asking. You know, a lawyer should never ask questions that they don't know the answer to, right? That's what they always say.
5: Robert, don't blow my cover.
6: I was gonna say you guys were playing like Draw the Line, Aerosmith. Did you see the recent news about Steven Tyler? You know the whole story way back when he became a guardian of a 16-year-old, and then you know. He slept with her. You know,
5: I don't know that story, but okay. Sounds very Woody Allen.
6: A civil court's coming. A civil court case is coming up because apparently, while they did this in some other state or whatever, where it was legal or whatever, he took her on tour and crossed state lines to California.
5: Okay.
6: And by doing that, he now opened himself up to the possibility. Now, this was years ago, mind you. I mean, he was C-70 now, right? This happened when he was like 29.
5: Mm-hmm.
6: So, and now he's being taken into civil court, I believe, for, I'm not quite sure what she's suing him for, but yeah, she, you know, she's taking him to civil court on something that happened, what, 40 years ago?
5: Yeah, I'm wondering if, I mean, most things would have a statute of limitations to them. And
6: you would think, but now remember the whole Bill Cosby thing. You know, I think they removed some of that, right? Especially in California, they said, "Hey, see you later." But yeah, it's interesting. I did cover Draw the Line way back when in one of my bands, right?
5: Okay.
6: And if you listen to Draw the Line, there's a certain point where you start scat singing, right? Really, like you scream at the top of the lungs, you scat sing. And the long story short is, back then we didn't have the internet, didn't know the lyrics. I had no idea what he was saying. I had no idea trying to figure it out. So I figured, well, I'm just going to phonetically act like I know what he's saying. Because if I can't tell what he's saying, either can anybody else.
5: Yep, that's true.
6: And but that's the beauty of the internet. Yeah. And now I actually looked it up about, you know, 5 years ago. I said, oh, that's what he's saying. So the beauty of the internet is it has helped. It has led us to all the lyrics that you had no idea what they were saying.
5: Yeah.
6: So, anyway, that was it. Yeah, look it up. Steven Tyler, I think, is being taken to civil court. I don't know how far it'll go, but But he's 70 something now, and you know, basically he became a guardian of a minor, a 60-year-old. I think his parents gave him permission, or her parents, whatever, gave him permission. I don't know. This was many years ago. So
1: yeah. Wow. Hey, for the longest time, I thought the lyrics to "Dirty Deeds Done Dirt Cheap" was "Dirty Deeds in the Thunder Chief." So it's like, yeah.
6: Oh yeah. Yeah. There's all fun right. ones, right? Excuse me while I kiss this fly.
1: Yeah.
6: That's the Purple Haze, right? There's all sorts of fun ones.
1: Yeah.
6: So anyway, you guys have a good day.
4: Thank you for the call, Robert. 831-479. I always thought it was Dirty Deeds and the Thunder Chick.
1: Okay.
4: Thunder Cheek. That's what I always thought it was.
1: Thunder Cheeks?
4: Yeah, something. I don't remember, but I could never figure out what
1: that sounds like. A stripper name. Man, here comes Rolanda the Thunder Cheeks.
4: Sounds like your kind of stripper, Jim.
1: Oh, yeah.
4: That should be your stripper.
1: Oh, yeah. I'm getting my $1 bills out.
4: 218-5726 is the text line. KSEO Dave, the email. 479-1080 is the phone number.
1: Oh, yeah. I could have all sorts of, like, nasty, nasty fun with this, but I don't know if people find it boring or not, but, you know, like...
4: It's actually very responsive. I'm kind of impressed.
1: All right. So, okay. Co-pilot, are you there?
3: Absolutely. I'm right here and ready to chat. Let me know what's on your mind.
1: Hey, co-pilot, what is the latest estimate for the cost of building the California high-speed rail?
3: Well, it looks like the latest estimates have stirred up quite a bit of debate. The projected cost for the California high-speed rail has been reported as high as $231 billion in a worst-case scenario, which is a massive jump from what was originally promised back in 2008. However, the California High-Speed Rail Authority disputes that figure. They say that their current plan is more in the range of $126 billion for the first phase between San Francisco and Los Angeles-Anaheim, with full service planned by 2040. So there's definitely a wide range of numbers floating around.
1: Who provided the $231 billion estimate?
3: The $231 billion estimate comes from the California High-Speed Rail Authority's own 2026 business plan. This latest projection has indeed raised a lot of concerns from lawmakers and sparked bipartisan calls to halt the project. It's essentially the worst-case scenario cost estimate for the full Phase 1 line connecting San Francisco to Anaheim.
1: Hey, co-pilot, how much is the California High-Speed Rail Authority actually spending every year now?
3: Currently, the California High-Speed Rail Authority is spending around $1.3 billion per year on the project. This figure is based on their 2026 business plan, which outlines their ongoing annual expenditure.
1: At the current rate of spending, when would the California high-speed rail line be completed based on the $126 billion estimate?
3: Sure. Let's break that down. If the total estimated cost is about $126 billion and they're currently spending around $1.3 billion per year, then we divide the total cost by the annual spending. So $126 billion divided by $1.3 billion per year gives you roughly 97 years. Of course, that's just a rough calculation and doesn't account for changes in funding or future adjustments.
1: Okay, co-pilot. How many years would it take to complete the project at the $230 billion estimate based on current spending?
3: Sure. Let's run the numbers again with that higher estimate. If we're talking about a total cost of about $230 billion and the current spending is still around $1.3 billion a year, we'll just divide $230 billion by $1.3 billion per year. That ends up being about 177 years. So it's quite a stretch if funding levels were to remain exactly the same.
1: Co-pilot, of the eight major candidates running for governor of the state of California, how many of them favor continuing the California high-speed rail project versus abandoning it?
3: According to the latest reports, out of the eight major candidates running for governor in California, five candidates support continuing the high-speed rail project, while three candidates are in favor of either scaling it back significantly or abandoning it altogether.
1: Who are the five candidates that favor continuing the California high-speed rail project?
3: According to the coverage from Newsweek and StreetsBlog California, the five major candidates who support continuing the California high-speed rail project are Toni Atkins, who was the Speaker of the California State Assembly and stated her strong support for the project. She emphasized the job creation and regional growth it would bring. Xavier Becerra, the former California Attorney General, also supports keeping the project moving forward, despite acknowledging that cost adjustments might be needed. Other candidates who favor continuing the rail project include three additional figures, whose names and details are also covered in the same reporting. So in total, that makes five candidates in support.
1: Who are the two that, who are the ones that favor canceling or shrinking the project? What are their names?
3: The candidates who favor either canceling or significantly scaling back the California high-speed rail project are Kevin Faulkner and Ted Gaines. Both have been vocal about their concerns regarding the project's rising costs and delays.
1: Thank you very much.
3: You're very welcome. If you have any more questions or need further info, just let me know.
1: You know it's bad when she's citing candidates have already dropped out.
4: 479-1080 218-5726 KSEO Dave at gmail.com. We've got a break for 5 minutes, you guys. We'll be back on the other side, though. Don't go anywhere.

0: Breaking news this hour from Town Hall. I'm Keith Peters in Washington. Biotech entrepreneur Vivek Ramaswamy wins Ohio's GOP nomination for governor and will face former state health director Dr. Amy Acton, who won on the Democratic side. U.S. Senator John Husted has secured the Republican Senate nomination in Ohio as the incumbent braces for what is expected to be an expensive fight to hold his seat. He'll face off against former Democratic Senator Sherrod Brown, who is trying to regain his seat. Across the state border, Indiana Republican State Senator Travis Holdman has lost to a challenger backed by President Donald Trump. Blake Feichter won the first of seven Republican primaries on Tuesday that are testing the limits of Trump's influence in a deep red state. Trump had backed challengers to incumbents who voted against his congressional redistricting plan in December. What's next for Spirit Airlines now that it's no longer flying?
1: Lawyers for Spirit Airlines in bankruptcy court in New York seeking approval for dismantling the budget carrier and turning its parts into cash for creditors. The airline abruptly shutting down Saturday after a government bailout failed, blaming in part high fuel prices, which grew by roughly $100 million in March and April, the company's lawyers said during a... They're arguing for a rapid wind-down plan, selling off everything from airplanes and engines to spare parts and limiting additional payroll, leasing, and other costs. Meanwhile, flyers can still get refunds and purchase cap flights on other airlines. Julie Walker, New York.
0: On Wall Street, the Dow Jones Industrial Average up by 356 points. The NASDAQ rose 258, with the S&P 500 advancing 58. More at townhall.com.
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